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5: The Markley, Van Camp, and Robbins Show. Jamie Markley, David Van Camp, Scott Robbins. Okay, Scott, you should like this. I haven't heard it yet. Brandon Gill, David?
6: Well, he's very good and methodical hearings. Fairfax, so I'll set it up this way. Fairfax County Commonwealth's attorney, Steve Descano, was in the hot seat in front of Congress yesterday. He's a soft-on-crime, sanctuary city-loving liberal. Now, a while back, his office prosecuted a Guatemalan national who's here illegally, and this person had raped a teenager. They prosecuted him, but reduced the charges, allowing him to basically walk. ICE tried to get him while he was in custody, but locals said no. So then ICE went and got him last year. And so Republican Representative Brandon Gill wanted to ask a few questions about this.
5: Okay, roll it.
7: Okay, so he raped an underage person, an illegal alien who raped an underage American. Your office reduced those charges to a misdemeanor charge of consensual sex with a child 15 years and older. You offered him a 90-day suspended jail sentence. Is that correct?
8: Sir, based on the evidence that we had in the case?
7: So it is correct.
8: But it's not related to the policy, sir.
7: So that is correct. I just want to ask you, whenever you were making that charging decision to reduce the charge, how did you weigh the defendant's immigration status?
8: Well, sir, to be clear, I was not the lead prosecutor in that case.
7: It was your office.
8: Oh, absolutely, sir. I, of course, rely on my team of 50-some sure. attorneys to do cases. But I think what is important is that oftentimes, as you know, sir, as a prosecutor, you know, we're constrained by the evidence. We're constrained.
7: I just need
8: by
7: to know how did you weigh? How did you take into account the defendant's immigration status?
8: Well, sir, again,
7: in
8: I'm saying
7: making that decision. How did your office make that determination?
8: Well, what I would say is that, and thank you for clarifying. If you take a look at the immigration consequences policy, or wouldn't
7: let me ask it a different way. Did your office reduce charges against this illegal alien from a felony rape charge to a misdemeanor charge with a 90-day suspended jail sentence, in part because this was an illegal alien in question?
8: No, this was evidentiary based.
7: It was evident. There was no. It had nothing to do with the defendant's immigration status.
8: So when
7: your testimony,
8: if you read the policy, you'll see that.
7: Did it have anything to do with the defendant's immigration status? It's just yes or no.
8: Well, sir, it was based on the evidence.
7: I'm asking you. Was their immigration status part of the evidence?
8: I don't believe so.
7: Yes or no? You don't believe so. Your policy says that you shall consider their immigration
8: status. Actually, sir, if you actually read the whole policy, it explicitly carves out cases.
7: Prosecutors shall consider the collateral immigration consequences of the specific crimes the defendant is charged with and the detrimental impact that deportation removal has on the families.
9: That's brilliant.
10: Yeah. Love that guy. I love that guy.
9: Yeah.
10: He just comes. He does not let him.
9: No, and he's done his homework.
10: Away his time. Yeah, he just, it's amazing.
9: Yeah.
10: I love that guy.
6: Isn't that it is just crazy, though, that you have, you know, again, a very large county. I think it's the largest in Virginia.
10: Yes.
6: And the policy is that you might not charge somebody based on their immigration status because, well, it'd be hard for the family if they got deported.
10: Yeah.
6: Well, wait a minute.
11: So what?
6: Did they commit a crime or not?
11: That's all the more incentive. You probably shouldn't break the law.
6: Yeah.
11: Same way, if you're a parent, you don't want to go to jail. And have your kid be dadless because dad's in jail, that should be an incentive not to break the friggin' law.
6: Yeah.
10: Dad's a rapist. Dad went to jail.
11: That's the way it should be.
10: Sorry about that, but that happens.
11: Yep. That doesn't mean your life has to suck.
10: No, it doesn't.
11: You were dealt a bad card. Your dad sucks.
10: But because,
11: sorry about that.
10: Because you live here, you have a chance to overcome it.
11: Sure. It's happened.
10: Yeah, sometimes dad makes mistakes. Sometimes mom does. Somebody's going to jail.
11: Yeah.
10: Because they didn't care enough about you to keep themselves out of trouble.
11: Man.
10: So shut up.
11: The whole race thing, too, did you see?
10: God, it just bugs me.
11: A shocker. Ivy League medical school accused of illegal race-based admissions.
10: Yeah, I did see that.
11: Well.
10: Yeah.
11: Yale University's medical school illegally discriminates in admissions in favor of black and Hispanic students. That's what the Justice Department investigation found.
10: Mm-hmm.
11: So yesterday, the Civil Rights Division completed a year-long investigation into Yale. And, yep, it admits black and Hispanic applicants at higher rates than white and Asian applicants with similar academic credentials. Should not be surprised. You know, this was right after I saw a piece, yesterday, that was pretty interesting. And this was from the Washington Examiner. And the whole title was Racism Has No Place in Medicine. And part of what they were talking about was back, say, in 2014, white dudes made up about 30% of medical students, okay, which is largely in line with their share of general population. But because of some standards that were changed over a few years, that went down to 20%, okay, because all of a sudden the MCAT scores, which is, you know, really has to do with a standardized test college students take to demonstrate competency, and it does really predict medical school success. Okay, I know that for a fact. All of a sudden, you've got now at UCLA, where they're doing all the race stuff, well, we got to get a certain number of black and Hispanic students in there. What used to be the failure rate was 5%, okay? 5% nationally.
6: Mm-hmm.
11: At UCLA, it's 50%.
6: The fail rate is 50%?
11: The fail rate, 50%.
6: Holy mackerel.
11: Yes. And, I mean, that should be a big story. And one whistleblower actually said, I don't know how some of these students are going to be junior doctors. Faculty are seeing a shocking decline in knowledge when it comes to medical students. Mm-hmm. How many times have you heard this?
10: Yeah, and how many times, I'm going to go in there. That's my next doctor. That guy.
11: Yeah.
10: Dr. Dopey.
11: Just a little bit deeper in the weeds on this, because this has to do with Ketanji Brown. You saw her?
6: Yeah.
11: Okay. Bring her into the conversation here. Always going to call her that.
12: Ketanji Brown, well, you saw her.
11: Thank you, Joe. The proponents of race-based medical admissions argued, hey, you got to do this to ensure equal access to high-quality medical care for minority patients. And it was USAHER that cited a 2020 paper purporting to show that for high-risk black newborns, having a black physician more than doubles the likelihood that the baby will live and not die. Do you remember seeing this
6: before? I do remember that. And yeah, it was fake news.
11: Yes. And basically then they out the whole thing when you really looked at the study. It's BS is what it comes down to. But they're still citing it, even though they know it's BS.
10: A Supreme Court justice cited it.
11: Yes.
10: Give me a break.
11: I know.
10: Please.
11: I know. But that's what you're dealing with.
10: Because you want it to be true.
11: You want it to be.
10: Yes.
11: Yes. But that's not the truth.
10: God dang.
11: All right, it's that time. Maybe even a little past it. Where we go around the table, it may not be the biggest story out there, but it caught your attention. David, today, what's your story?
6: Yeah, I'm a weird kind of technophobe. Like, I don't really care about the data centers, but I hate the driverless cars. Those Waymos, I don't know why. It's like an irrational hatred. Every time I see one of those driving down the street, I'm like...
11: I don't know if it's irrational. You're not alone there,
6: like,
11: dude.
6: I want to run that off the road. You know, I don't know why. Well, people who live in an Atlanta neighborhood are being overrun by those robot cars, those Waymos, like a bunch of them showing up in their cul-de-sacs, just like driving in circles, carrying nobody. They tried to talk to Waymo about it, but didn't get a response, so they went to their local news station, because that local news station, Channel 2, is on their side.
9: Yes, better believe it.
6: Yep. Of course. Not on the side of the robot cars, and here's no way talking about it.
11: Okay.
12: It's almost every little cul-de-sac around our area, so I think it's a real problem. I think yesterday morning we had 50 cars that came through between 6 and 7, and it just doesn't feel safe to have that traffic. We would just like to see them stay on main traffic roads. I don't think there's any reason to be on small residential cul-de-sacs if they're not picking up somebody.
11: No kidding.
6: You don't like the throat burn.
10: He's got the throat burn thing going. That makes me nuts.
11: Holy cow. You know what?
10: What?
11: I made it through that whole thing. I didn't notice it.
10: You didn't notice that?
11: Can I play just a little bit?
10: Yes.
11: So I can pick it up again?
12: And 7, and it just doesn't feel safe to have that traffic. We would just like to see them stay on main traffic roads. I don't think there's any reason
10: come
12: to be on.
10: Come on, dude.
11: I hear it now.
10: Yeah. Ah!
6: But one funny...
11: I guess my mind was actually picturing the cars going through without drivers and stuff.
10: I was just hearing it. I was like, oh, gosh, here we go.
6: One
10: could be at Starbucks next.
6: Now, my favorite part of the story is more of a visual thing, but they put out one of those little, like, you know, like neon green or yellow... cardboard or cutouts, plastic cutouts of a kid playing, holding up a flag.
10: Yeah,
6: you know, just like, hey, kids playing, slow down. They put one of those in the road, and the Waymos didn't know what to do with it. And so there was a traffic jam of like 8 of these robot cars because they're too stupid to figure out how to turn around.
11: That's pretty funny.
6: Yeah.
11: All right, Scotty, what do you got for your
10: story?
11: I'm
10: not going to call them stupid because if somebody will get out, one of those Waymo people will get into my house somehow and kill me.
11: There's no people in the car.
10: Well, not that you know of. Maybe
11: are you saying
10: maybe
11: they're
10: invisible? Yeah, I never know. Parents were arriving at the Rose Soccer Complex in Collierville, Tennessee this past Saturday morning. Now, what were they there for? Were they expecting Capri Suns? Awkward small talk? Instead, they found what witnesses describe as a full-blown brunch winery experience. It seems that one of the moms, 38-year-old Brittany Calloway, was reportedly then escorted off of the U9 girls soccer game after allegedly setting up a patio bar on field 3 and selling, quote now, small batch mom juice, post quote. It was out of a monogrammed cooler. She was doing this during the first quarter. Now, according to the witnesses, Brittany arrived at about 8:12 a.m. wearing an oversized sunglasses, a floppy beach hat, and a shirt that reads, "It's called self-care, Kevin." She allegedly unloaded a collapsible table, 2 fake ferns, and a handwritten drink menu from the back of her white Tahoe with powered by Pinoy sticker on the back of the car. Authorities say the menu included Collinville Cabernetish for $9, mini Van Moscato for $11, Pinot Giorgio Childhood Trauma was $13, Ref Whistle Riesling $13, a complimentary refill for any parent whose child was put in as a goalie for, quote, character development. Police say Brittany also had a battery-powered blender, a ring light, and a Venmo QR code taped to a pumpkin spice candle and was blasting early 2000s Kelly Clarkson music. My God, one guy said to the officers, honestly thought she was part of the tournament sponsorship. Another parent reportedly became concerned after her daughter said, Mom, why does Chloe's mom have a happy hour menu next to an orange slice? She was selling liquor out of the back of her car. She had punch cards.
6: That's awesome.
10: She offered us a loyalty program called Sip Happens. Witnesses say Brittany remained calm while being escorted away, although allegedly attempted to hand out one final mason jar labeled Silent Carpool Wine. Unbelievable. She said, I wasn't technically selling alcohol. Parents were simply donating toward emotional recovery.
11: Okay.
10: Oh, my God.
11: So I got to ask the question.
10: Yeah, what?
11: Is this cool, Mom? Or is this uncool, Mom?
10: I'm sure it was cool, Mom, but at the same time, I think it was kind of a grungy mommy, too.
11: Okay.
10: Because she had the handwritten signs. You can't do that.
11: So if you had to go back, say, 30 yeah. years, yeah. okay, you want to be married to this person?
10: No.
11: No?
10: No.
11: Would that be too much for you?
10: No, it's very roller derby-esque. Yeah.
11: Roller derby-esque.
10: She would kick your fanny in the middle of the night, yeah.
11: Oh, boy.
10: Kill you with a pillow.
11: Well, my story's not going to compete with that. And my story, in some ways, is a bit of a news update, actually. Because the Biden administration did a bad, bad thing.
10: Uh-oh.
11: And this dude was finally proven right. So we'll get to that coming up in just a few. And Nimrod's in the news coming up.

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0: The Markley, Van Camp, and Robbins Show. 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
1: Well, I think during What's Your Story, Scott shared a very humorous tale of a woman who was selling wine out of the back of her Tahoe at a kid's soccer game. And I looked it up because I wanted to see what she looked like. And because I'm a guy. And lo and behold, that's a fake news story.
2: Yeah, it's a fake story.
1: It's a satirical story.
2: I got suckered in on that one.
1: Yeah.
2: It was sent to me by a couple of people, and I went ahead and went with it. And
1: not a real thing.
2: It's not a real story. And
0: a little satire there.
2: For that, I apologize. Yes.
0: It's quite all right. You just got to lean into it.
2: I did.
0: Yes, well.
1: At first, I was like, dang, she is kind of a smoke show.
2: in a roller derby kind of way, yeah.
0: Every once in a while, you'll get this phone call from out of nowhere. Like, I want to answer it because I think it might be an emergency. We're like, don't answer the phone. Don't do that.
2: Mm-hmm.
0: There you go. All right, we got to get the Nimrods. Here we go.
3: When the going gets tough.
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4: I love the poorly educated.
0: All right. Nimrods in the News. By the way, I'll get to my story about the Biden administration being wrong and having to admit it later. For Nimrods, 3 men in Oklahoma. This sounds like a story from 1985. 3 long-haired teen guys steal bongs. Okay, that's what happened in Oklahoma. They allegedly used a hammer to smash windows to get inside. Cops tracked them down 1 block away. Cops said they didn't make it very far. I don't know if they really had a plan or not. $400 worth of bongs for these long hairs, and that's Nimrods in the News.
6: Lunch was great, but this traffic is awful.
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12: Smile, buddy.
11: Come on, smile. Oh, honey, he's still not smiling.
12: Maybe he's not a smiler.
11: Yeah, maybe he's just not a happy baby.
12: Maybe he's just being a boy. You know how boys are.
11: Or maybe he's teething. Oh, poor baby. I think his gums hurt.
12: Maybe he's just tired.
11: Or maybe his tummy hurts. He didn't eat that much.
12: Maybe he's not ticklish.
11: You think maybe he's scared of the dog?
12: 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Maybe it's a phase. Maybe he just doesn't like smiling.
11: Maybe he has autism, and we can definitely do something to help.
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1: Well, it's a big anniversary, and I can't believe I almost forgot about this.
0: Okay.
1: But it is the two-year anniversary of one of the funniest videos ever put online.
0: Okay.
1: And it's Joe Biden taunting Trump about an upcoming debate.
0: Oh, man.
17: Donald Trump lost two debates to me in 2020. Since then, he hadn't shown up for debate. Now he's acting like he wants to debate me again. Well, make my day, pal. I'll even do it twice. So let's pick the dates, Donald. I hear you're free on Wednesdays.
0: That's right, because he had the trial going on.
1: Yeah.
0: Oh, my gosh.
1: Dude. And then it was just a month or so later? That yes. Joe Biden's political career came to an end.
0: Because of that debate.
18: I had a bad, bad night.
0: Yeah.
18: I wasn't feeling well at all.
0: Yeah.
18: And I had been, without him making it, I screwed up.
0: Yeah.
1: Make my day, pal. Okay.
0: Well, and it took like seven cuts to get the 1:30-second
1: yeah,
0: clip together.
1: Exactly.
0: Should tell you something, my guy.
18: Secretary.
0: Oh, yeah, fit.
1: Secretary Num Num Num was the guy who edited the video, too.
0: Oh, yeah.
1: Secretary Num Num Num was definitely a man of many parts.
0: Yeah, of course. Man, oh, man. And then he called Buttigieg Secretary Booty Juice.
1: Yes.
0: Yeah.
19: True international ever depression.
0: It just went on. And
2: that's
0: on.
2: The most famous right there.
0: Yeah, that's one of your favorites.
2: It's the most famous. It's the most quoted, often quoted Joe Biden line.
0: Yeah, and we found out earlier this week there's one that's lived in Van Camp's head that even comes into songs now, and that is...
18: It holds near and dear to you that you like to be able to... Anyway.
0: Oh, I'm tired. I
1: whatever. Uncle.
0: These sentences are just beating me like a drum.
2: 81 million
0: I can't
2: votes
0: complete
2: to
0: it.
2: Say. Huh?
0: Yeah.
2: Yeah. Yeah. And that's...
0: Oh, I'm tired. I
1: whatever.
0: Give up.
1: Uncle.
0: These sentences are just beating me like a drum.
2: 81 million
0: I can't
2: votes
0: complete
2: to
0: it.
2: Say. Huh?
0: Yeah.
2: Yeah. Yeah. Yeah. And that's like...

0: Remember Alex Berenson, who used to be with the failing New York Times?
1: Mm-hmm.
0: He was the pharmaceutical reporter during COVID.
1: Mm-hmm.
0: Was putting out a lot of information on Twitter at the time that was counter to what the mainstream narrative was, especially from the Biden administration. And then he was talking.
1: Mm-hmm.
0: And he said this is, and then to mandate it, that's insanity. And that was like it for the Biden administration. And then the pressure was on to Twitter. You got to get this guy off the platform. And he was booted from the platform.
1: Yeah.
0: And he ended up suing the Biden administration. And so this has gone on for a while. And it was last Friday, there is a settlement. And at first, when they offered the settlement, Berenson said no because of the language. And then they came around to it where they finally had to admit, and it says, the United States government has acknowledged and conceded that the government did, in fact, violate the First Amendment by exerting substantive coercive pressure on social media companies such as Twitter to suppress disfavored speech like Berenson's.
2: Yeah, I don't want to hear this threat to democracy crap anymore.
0: Yeah, it already happened.
2: Of course it did.
0: Right. Yeah. So there was a writer at the Free Press, Jonah Serra, who did a whole piece on it and had talked to Berenson. And Berenson, you know, recounted at the time the reason he did what he did and said it was terrible because at the time I didn't know the Biden administration was doing it. I thought it was just Twitter.
1: Oh, yeah.
0: But then come to find out later that they were involved. And he discovered Scott Gottlieb. Remember who was on TV all the time at the beginning of the old pandemic?
1: Oh, yeah.
2: Yep.
0: Who was the FDA commissioner
1: mm-hmm.
0: during the first Trump administration and then joined Pfizer's board of directors?
1: Oh, yeah.
0: Worked hand in glove with Twitter's Washington lobbyists to convince the Biden White House to pressure Twitter to get rid of Alex Berenson. So that's when he decided to sue. And they tried to dismiss it, and he appealed. And so there you go. He won. I think he's getting like 150 grand or something, too.
1: Yeah. Well, it's the moral victory.
0: I'm happy for him.
2: Yeah.
0: Yes.
2: Well, it also is the message victory.
0: Yes.
2: You know, that's...
0: But here's the thing. And this is what the dude at the Free Press was pointing out. Where is that story?
1: Yeah.
0: Because that's a big deal.
2: First I've heard it to us today.
1: Well, they got it.
0: And that's that sort of his point.
1: Yeah, and they've got to just cry about Stephen Colbert. That's what's going on.
0: Oh, yeah, like that's the threat to democracy.
2: Oh, my God. The hand-wringing over there.
0: Yes.
2: This is really something.
0: But again, man, nothing in the Wall Street Journal or failing New York Times. Or did you see it anywhere else?
2: Nowhere.
0: No. But it is a good thing.
2: I didn't even know it was still going on until today.
0: There you go.
2: Anyways.
0: All right. Do you have a Colbert update?
1: Yes, I do, actually.
2: Can't hear you, David.
1: Are we having some technical difficulties?
0: Yeah, you were cutting out there.
2: Yeah, I could see his mouth moving, but I couldn't hear anything.
1: All right.
0: Yeah.
2: Well, unless he's a puppet.
1: No. Well, the other day, a bunch of late-night hosts showed up on Stephen Colbert's show. As he's on his way out the door, CBS canceled the whole show, liberals blaming Trump for that. Jake Tapper and NPR's Aisha Rasko talked about this grave threat to democracy.
0: Oh, my gosh. Okay.
3: But there is a serious thing going on there that Kimmel knows well, which is pressure by the government, the Trump administration, on oligarchs. And all of a sudden, all these critics of the president's are being taken off the air.
4: Well, and also you have the FCC threatening, you know, network anchors and network, you know, comedians basically saying that they're going to investigate them. They're going to investigate their licenses and all of these things. I mean,
0: what anchors is she talking about?
2: I have no idea.
0: I haven't heard that at all.
2: No idea. None whatsoever.
0: How much money was the Colbert Show losing a year?
2: That's what I was just going to say. I mean, you don't have any ratings. You don't have any revenue. That's not good.
0: I mean, it was like tens of millions of dollars.
2: Yeah.
0: You're losing every year. So what, you just owe it to the public to keep losing money? That doesn't make any sense.
4: I mean, so this is a very, even though it's like funny and they're making jokes, it is a very serious threat to freedom of speech when you have the government
0: directly
4: saying, oh, you're saying things we don't like, we're going to investigate you. We're going to use our power as regulators to come after you.
0: Oh, my gosh. Well, if you're saying that your news

0: and you're knowingly lying to people, that's a different standard.
1: Yeah.
0: Because there are public standards.
2: Where was Jake when they were doing the chokehold on the COVID stuff? Where was he at on that one?
0: Oh, he was making fun of anti-vaxxers.
2: Right.
0: I mean, that's what it is. He's too late, Jake, all the time. All of a sudden, then he finds out, you know what? Something I'm reporting on now. The vaccine doesn't quite work the way they said.
2: Yeah, just like the
0: really?
2: Biden, just like the Biden book, right?
1: He's going to come out and say, hey, did you know?
0: I'll show you all these people in Missouri that were out partying. Well, I'm going to show you that and tell you how disgusting those people are.
2: Remember that.
0: They're just trying to have a good time. Endangering lives.
2: Oh, man.
0: Yeah. Screw that guy, too. Okay. We got other news. Well, no. Are you kidding? I just saw this. Gavin Newsom says redistricting is Jim Crow.
1: Yeah, he does.
0: Okay.
1: This is the governor of California.
0: Okay.
3: Well. This is Jim Crow 2.0. It's sick. Stone cold racism in a scale I never thought I'd see in my lifetime. Never have seen in my lifetime. It's all happening. Bring us back to a pre-1960s world. It's jaw-dropping what's happening. It was jaw-dropping what Governor Landry did. He suspended a primary election where tens of thousands of people had already voted. Why?
0: Okay, hold on a second. So you're saying from these redistricting maps, they're trying to segregate people? Dude, your party wants to segregate more than anybody else. Talking about individual spaces. Like they're talking about black spaces.
2: Mm-hmm.
0: Except women's spaces, you can't quite have those anymore because if you're dong man that says I'm a woman, then you're welcome in there. This guy, whatever, dude.
3: To redistrict two districts to eliminate black representation. I can't believe that we're experiencing this.
0: Well,
3: my parents talked to me about this. I said, well, thank God it's not going to happen in my lifetime. And it's happening in real time.
0: Yes.
3: Anti-woke is anti-black. All these attacks on DEI, it's anti-black.
0: It's anti-black. What about meritocracy? That's what it's about, dude. We're not going to judge by color of skin. Remember that whole content of character and meritocracy? Yeah, you're going against that, are you? Okay.
2: This is all
3: Level
2: they got.
3: Racism is sick.
0: Yeah.
3: Rewriting history, censoring historical fact. Number of African Americans have been eliminated from key positions and posts. The Pentagon and elsewhere, it's sick.
0: Where?
3: It's happening in the United States of America.
0: Examples.
3: And it needs to be called out. So forgive me for reacting this way. And I feel a deep responsibility to do something about this and nothing to do with me as governor, just as a human being.
0: Why don't you react that way when an illegal kills another woman, rapes and kills her? Why don't you act that way? Why aren't you outraged then?
2: Garbage.
0: Gel boy.
2: Gosh dang.
0: Yeah, he's a joke, man. Whatever. Okay. Other news. Oh, I had seen this. I saw part of the news story out of Virginia talking about illegals and then committing crimes. And this reporter not having it with that Virginia prosecutor.
2: Yeah.
1: Mm-hmm.
0: I mean, you've got the clip, David.
1: Yeah. So this is a reporter who's been doing a lot of work out of 7 News DC, Nick Minock. He was asking the Fairfax County Commonwealth's attorney, Steve Descano, why it took a congressional hearing for him to finally apologize to Cheryl Minter, whose daughter was murdered by an illegal alien who'd been charged with serious crimes but not prosecuted in the end.
0: Right.
4: Well, sir, why didn't you apologize to Stephanie Minter's mother much sooner? Why did it take a congressional hearing to apologize to her?
5: Okay. Where we go? This one?
4: Why haven't you apologized to Ms. Minter sooner? Sir, it's been several months since that murder. Why have you not apologized to her sooner?
5: I'm sorry, I can't hear you.
0: I can't hear you. Yeah, you can. What a jerk. All these people. Tapper, Gavin Newsom, that guy. By the way, Gavin Newsom, did you see California is looking at the idea, I'm not joking, of high-speed buses that can go 140 mile an hour. People are talking about the movie Speed, if you remember that.
2: Yes.
0: Yeah, we'll get to that story. It's pretty wild. And the 5 stories we're watching today. Coming right up.

0: All right, warmer weather is finally here, which means cookouts, ball games, maybe a little time on the water, basically all the good stuff. 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

0: The Markley Van Camp and Robbins Show. Jamie Markley, David Van Camp, Scott Robbins, and the five stories we're watching today. One,
1: two, number five, we've talked about this, but the mayor of Arcadia, California, her name is Eileen Wang, has resigned after admitting to being a Chinese spy. NBC News covered an important angle of this story, saying, quote, the resignation of a Southern California mayor who pleaded guilty to acting as a foreign agent for China has sparked backlash and reignited fears of anti-Asian discrimination.
2: Oh, come on, man. Come on.
1: That's the important part of the story.
2: Yes. Oh, my God.
0: Does have a little Wang to it.
2: Yeah, it does. And she's a spy.
1: Yeah.
2: For crying out loud.
1: Yeah. Number four, Jerome Powell stepping down as chair of the Federal Reserve today as his term is expiring. But he's staying on the board, a rare break from tradition. Number three, a new outbreak of the highly contagious Ebola virus has been confirmed in Congo's eastern Ituri province. There have been 246 suspected cases, 65 deaths recorded.
0: Are you going to what? Don't start.
2: I'm not going to start. I wasn't going to start after all.
0: You did. You go. God.
2: It's just Ebola. That's all.
0: Do you remember this fear from like 11 years ago?
2: Ebola?
0: Yes.
2: Yeah, I remember.
0: Remember you and Lars, our buddy Lars, you were going off on it. I'm like, would you relax? We're going to be fine.
2: Okay.
0: You're like, you make fun. You're going to get it.
1: I mean,
0: it's going to be okay.
1: I will say that was also kind of the take when COVID started. And, well, that backfired.
0: I did not have the take during COVID. I did not have that take.
1: All right. Number two, officials in the UAE, which just left the oil cartel of OPEC, announced plans to build a second pipeline to bypass the Strait of Hormuz and boost export capacity, doubling it by next year.
2: Are they building like an interstate off-ramp there or something?
1: Right. And then number one, President Trump is remaining neutral on the China-Taiwan issue, keeping on with U.S. policy. But he did say, I want them to cool down. I want China to cool down, all right? Everybody, let's just be cool, all right?
0: Yes.
1: Those are the top five stories that we're watching today. 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
0: All right.
2: Sort of the Warriors peace plan. Nobody get hot.
0: Exactly.
2: Nobody get hot.
0: Nobody lip off.
2: Nope.
0: That's right. Ebola. There you go.
2: I don't do that.
0: I'm bringing it back. It's been 11 years. At least it made you laugh.
2: Reoccurring nightmare.
0: Oh, yeah. So California's been developing a high-speed rail system, you know, for years. That's what they say. It's just an absolute debacle.
2: Well, it's a boondoggle.
0: Yes. Millions and millions and millions of dollars.
2: Just nothing.
0: Yes. Well, the California Department of Transportation is exploring the idea of high-speed buses that could travel up to 140 miles an hour on its freeways.
2: Oh, God, there's going to be no problems there.
0: Well, they're not talking about short commutes. They're talking about long-distance interstate travel. But 140?
2: Yeah, I don't want to be in any bus going 140.
0: Yeah.
2: No, thank you.
0: There's no way this is going to happen.
2: Of course not.
0: To even talk about it. I mean, I'm looking at it like, all right, is this fake news?
1: Yeah.
0: This looks official. There's no way.
2: Dump money into.
1: Well, dude, I mean, imagine the gas costs if you're going that fast in a vehicle that heavy.
2: Yeah.
1: Oh, yeah. That's going to be expensive.
2: Maybe they get charging lines that go across the state.
1: Right.
2: You know, just runs on electricity.
0: Man.
2: And that's another $80 gazillion.
0: Well, it's interesting, too, because you'll see different people or different news organizations do stories about the economy. Just people getting hit because of the gas prices. And that is a real thing.
2: Yeah, it is.
0: But a lot of times they'll go to people in California where the lines for food long, like food assistance and things like that. Yeah, because the gas prices is the highest in the nation.
2: Yeah.
0: Like, and by far. Of course. And if you actually have to drive, yeah, it's pretty crazy. And you're going to be walking wherever you can if it's possible. This is the Markley Van Camp and Robbins Show.
2: You're going to add more state tax in Illinois in July 1st.
0: Of course.
2: But, you know, they're going to freeze that? No.
1: Oh, no.
2: No.
1: No. No. Well, the good news, though, is that Illinois schools are perfect. The roads are great.
0: Well, there was a whole story about the schools
2: nationwide. There was.
0: Less and less people going for a number of different reasons.
2: Yeah.
0: Yeah, that's a pretty interesting one. We should get to that before the end of the day.
2: Well, really, lottery solved the school's problems when that happened.
0: Well, of course, you knew
2: all that money went into schools. Yeah.
0: Yeah.
2: Yeah.
0: Or in different states where they legalize gambling.
2: Right.
0: Well, what the schools need.
2: Schools
0: it.
2: Need it. Yeah.
0: Yeah. And what's happened over time? Test scores?
2: Yeah, to zero. To zero.
0: And they'll even lower the standards. They still go lower.
2: I know.
0: Yeah, we can get to that. And around to What's Your Story coming up.

0: Peekaboo. Peekaboo. Smile.
1: Smile, buddy.
0: Come on, smile. Oh, honey, he's still not smiling.
1: Maybe he's not a smiler.
0: Yeah, maybe he's just not a happy baby.
1: Maybe he's just being a boy. You know how boys are.
0: Or maybe he's teething. Oh, poor baby. I think his gums hurt.
1: Maybe he's just tired.
0: Or maybe his tummy hurts. He didn't eat that much.
1: Maybe he's not ticklish.
0: You think maybe he's scared of the dog?
1: Maybe he'll outgrow it. Maybe it's a phase. Maybe he just doesn't like smiling.
0: Maybe he has autism, and we can definitely do something to help.
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0: The Markley, Van Camp, and Robin Show. I'm Jamie Markley, the Gen Xer. The Millennial, David Van Camp. The Sexy Boomer, that's Scott Robbins. Okay. Who said we should give up on deportations?
1: Well, the liberals love to cite the Cato Institute because they say, well, this is a right-leaning outlet, a right-leaning think tank. David Beyer is one of the think tank nerds with the Cato Institute. And during a hearing in the House yesterday, he dropped an odd statistic about illegal immigration.
0: Okay.
2: Give up on the mass deportation fantasy. About one in five Fairfax residents is someone who could be deported or who lives with them. It would destroy neighborhoods, rip Americans away from their spouses, parents, friends, families, customers, employees, employers, nurses, nannies, and teachers.
0: Hmm.
1: So you're telling me that in the most populous county in Virginia, 20% either are here illegally or live with someone who's here illegally. That's not normal.
0: Not even close.
1: That's not okay.
0: No. And this is a conservative think tank?
1: That's what they say, yeah.
0: Did all the good people drown in the tank?
3: How do you become a member of a think tank?
1: I don't know. Well, apparently you just have to, like, rebuke common sense or something. I don't know.
0: Yes.
3: So I'd like to be in your think tank. What's it pay?
0: Listen, just don't break the law. Yeah. Start there. Just don't break the law.
3: Well, that's the thing. We've forgotten all about that, though. That isn't even brought up in conversation.
0: No.
3: No, that the law was broken. No.
0: Okay. To have that out there. You know, we were talking about schools, less and less people going to public school. Mm-hmm. And yet part of that is because of a falling birth rate. That is true. But some school districts were, like, starting to come back. Do you know why?
1: Hmm.
0: Illegal immigration.
1: Yeah.
0: And then once the crackdown started, all of a sudden, there are problems again. But the thing is, where you're looking at so many of the cities hit by this, L.A., Chicago, New York, all sound familiar.
1: Yeah.
0: But there are other areas, as far as school attendance, they can't build a school fast enough.
1: Mm-hmm.
0: Like north of Dallas.
1: Oh, yeah.
0: That entire area. I mean, tons of people are moving in.
1: Yeah.
0: Tons of people are moving into Florida.
1: Dude, I went up. I lived in Denton for 5 years when I was going to college and whatnot and bumming around. And last time I went, I almost didn't recognize it by how much it's built up since I left.
0: Yeah. And it's not just those bigger cities. You're also looking at, well, the Pacific Northwest. People are leaving Portland, leaving Seattle. It's like families. People saying, okay, I don't know if this is where I want to raise my kids now. And maybe I do want them to go to a public school, but it's not going to be here.
3: People just want safety.
0: And just
3: sanity.
0: Common sense.
3: Yeah, just safety and sanity. That's all.
0: Yeah.
3: Just, you know, you can put up with a lot of stuff. You can deal with diversity. You can deal with people not like you.
0: Of course.
3: But you can't deal with lawlessness. You just can't.
0: Oh, yeah.
3: And the mental gymnastics they get put through in school. I mean,
0: well,
3: no,
0: and the Alphabet Mafia.
3: Right. I'm not doing that. And if I can, I'm going. And what's that leave? That leave people who can't move, who can't get out.
0: Yeah. Failing New York Times had a whole piece on this. And they quoted Kimberly Armstrong, identified as the superintendent of the system in Portland. She said people are choosing to raise kids somewhere other than in the city, moving to suburbs or places where they have access to affordable housing.
1: Mm-hmm.
0: Well, that's part of it.
1: Sure.
0: But it's more than that. She went on to say it's not just about losing students, it's about the city of Portland losing families. Yeah, again, for a number of reasons. And you can talk about, well, affordability, that may be part of it. But it's also they want to get away from the insanity.
1: Well, dude, who wants to drop off their kid at school where there's junkies shooting up heroin right next door?
3: Exactly.
0: Yes.
3: No one.
0: Denver has seen a decline. Again, and what do you attribute that to?
1: Well,
3: what do all these cities have in common?
0: Yes.
3: I mean, run the common thread through.
0: Yeah, I know.
3: It's not hard to figure out.
0: Yeah. So just all of that, very interesting. And it's interesting because you have so many liberals writing stories like this, trying to figure it out.
1: Yeah.
3: What's to figure out? Just follow it.
1: Listen to conservative media, I don't know, 10 years ago, warning about this.
0: Yes, that's pretty much what it's about. It's common sense. All right, it's that time. We do it a couple of times a day. Go around the table. It may not be the biggest story out there, but it caught your attention. David, what's your story here?
1: I'm going to switch up what I had initially put down on the rundown. This one is specifically for Scott. There is a construction worker from Queens who is suing a porta potty company. Mm-hmm. One of your big fears, Scott, as has been established on the show, is falling in to a porta potty.
3: And then having to swim up.
1: Yeah. Well, yes. That didn't happen.
0: That's not logical, right?
1: Yeah, right.
3: At worst, isn't it? David's got a story here for us. Maybe it did happen.
1: He didn't fall in, but Steve Gressy is his name. He's a construction worker from Queens. He said he was catapulted out of a porta potty in 2023. So it collapsed as it went in, and it started to fall on him, and he flew back on the curb. There's poo and all this stuff going
3: everywhere. Was he in it at the time?
1: He was in it.
3: Oh, gosh.
0: And it collapsed how? I'm trying to picture it.
1: I was trying to figure out the nuts and bolts of this, too. But, like, so he opened the door, and it hadn't been fastened correctly. And so, like, one of the walls starts coming down on him. And then the whole thing just falls in on itself.
0: Got it.
1: And he winds up, you know, covered in waste and these on the curb and all that. But the interesting thing about the lawsuit is that part of it is he says his sex life was ruined and his wife's, quote, happiness in his society has been impaired. She lost the support, services, love, companionship, affection, society, sexual relations, and solace of her husband. It's like, I guess, like, he's going through some stuff. But, yeah, I mean, if a porta potty freaking throws you to the curb, yeah, that's gonna affect all sorts of angles of your life.
0: The word is society.
1: Yes.
0: Lost the society.
1: Yes.
0: So basically, because he's so horrified by this terrible thing, he's got the ED.
1: Well, dude, how could you get ready for any sort of activity?
3: With that in the back of your mind all the time. What you live through. PTSD is brutal.
0: Okay. You fall in this waste. I get it. It's terrible. You shower off, and it stays with you a little while. But you're telling me a week later, you and the lady are going to get down to some business. And all of a sudden, your mind's going there?
3: It just flashes on your brain, yeah, I think.
0: Right. I can't imagine that.
1: The brain does what the brain wants to do, you know?
3: I don't know how you can ever sit down again. I don't.
0: Okay. What are we talking about? You're talking about the relations between man and woman?
3: Yes. I understand that. But I understand, like,
0: you're horizontal. You're not exactly sitting down.
3: You've got this moment.
0: Sitting on the toilet.
3: You've got this moment going.
0: That's not foreplay, Scott.
3: But you've got this moment going, and all of a sudden in the back of your brain flashes poop on you, pee on you, and you just squirm.
0: I just can't imagine.
3: Oh, I think whatever he's suing for, he should get every nick.
0: Yes. But I'm just saying.
3: Yes.
0: This beautiful creature in front of you, and all you're thinking about is waste on you?
3: He'll eventually be okay.
1: One of those things, you know, that's how sometimes PTSD works. It's like your brain suddenly triggers the horrible moment in your life. Right. And
3: there you are.
0: Yep. And I apologize for just not being able to relate to that.
3: Drenched in urine and poop.
1: Not all of us are just exuding testosterone and lust like Jamie Markley.
0: Oh, gosh. All right. Scott, what do you got for your story?
3: It just confounds you, doesn't it? That's just going to ever happen to anybody. She's right there.
0: Well, I've had some bad things happen in my life, bad visuals or whatever, but yeah. It's just never suffered from that. Okay.
3: Bad for the guy. It should be a telethon or something.
0: All right.
3: People covered in poop. You know, give him a call. All right, here we go. Los Angeles Dodgers facing a massive PR nightmare. Maybe, perhaps. USA Today article. This investigation they did found that their $102 million closer is involved in illegal cockfighting in Puerto Rico.
0: Really?
3: Edwin Diaz. Despite the federal ban on the sport that took effect in 2019, Diaz reportedly appeared in, get this, tournament graphics, wearing his official Dodgers uniform. that's insanity, man. Come down to the cockfight. Meet Edwin Diaz. He's got his uniform on. Yeah, look at me.
1: Oh, my God.
3: I'm a Dodger. Apparently, himself and a couple of his brothers and a couple of horse jockeys, two of which that were in the Kentucky Derby, are also involved in this thing. It's a huge cockfighting ring in Puerto Rico, and he got caught. Now, he's on the disabled list right now with the Dodgers with a bad elbow.
0: Okay.
3: And he's had surgery, I believe. So he wasn't going to play anyway for a while, but what they do with him at this point in time, I don't know. He's in Los Angeles. You got a bunch of vegans that live there. I mean, you know, I'm an animal guy. I don't want to see this either. So what are they going to do with him?
0: Is the problem he's gambling or is that it's cockfighting?
3: It's cockfighting and gambling. I think it's both, but okay. I think that the cockfighting thing will get you in more trouble.
0: Got it.
3: Yeah, but I guess you can do it in Puerto Rico?
1: Well, Puerto Rico, and I didn't know this until several years ago going to Guam. It's kind of similar there where officials sort of look the other way. Like, it's not legal. But I remember driving around with the person that was sort of showing us around the island, and I kept saying, what's with all these roosters just walking around? He said, oh, they raise them for cockfighting. I was like, isn't that illegal? Because we're in America still. And like, yeah, but the cops have bigger fish to fry, and it's like,
3: yeah, they just let it happen, I guess.
1: There was a picture
3: of him inside the cockfighting ring with a Dodger uniform on.
0: Got it.
3: He's in the ring starting the match. Yeah, between little Jerry and whomever else.
0: Well, I mean, the liberals shouldn't have a problem with it. I mean, it's respect all cultures, huh?
1: Right.
0: What's your problem?
3: Yeah, assimilate. We have to assimilate, right? There should be cockfighting. Hey, you know what? If they could get tax revenue from it and you could bet on it, I'm sure that would become something here, yes.
0: Goodness gracious. All right, for my story, this was out of Markham, Illinois. The city's filed a lawsuit against a park district executive director. Why? Well, he authorized a helicopter landing last week at a public park.
3: Oh.
0: The reason? Daughter's prom photos.
1: Ah.
3: Well, isn't that nice?
0: Yeah, her daughter's prom photos. What's the problem?
3: My daddy, the mayor.
0: People said, here's a big problem. There were also kids at the park playing basketball, and they ran. Helicopters hovering right there. They don't know what's going on. They're running for their lives, to believe this. And this is part of what
4: I'm disappointed that we would have to even be bothered with something like this in the community. I think that there's responsible ways to do something if you want to do something to wish someone well.
5: Could have been a catastrophe because children were playing and they ran from the basketball court that they were playing on when this helicopter started coming out.
0: So. And the park director's 17-year-old daughter was on board at the time. They're saying that the pilot was sighted, as well as the mother who arranged this.
3: Yeah.
0: It cost $800, but it sounds like she did pay for that. It didn't come out of the park district funds. But still.
3: This one-upmanship this stuff is crazy.
0: Upmanship, is that what you said?
3: Yes, that's exactly what I said.
0: I thought you said something else.
3: No, I did not say that, no.
0: Mr. Finger on the Button, I thought, said something else, but I'm glad he didn't. Okay, that's very good.
3: I did not.
0: All right, news update, and we'll set you up with the Friday Five in just a few.

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0: The Markley Van Camp and Robin Show. 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
0: So, David, we've got some protesters breaking out in song.
1: Yes, they're protesting a big data center in Utah. I was fairly I'm kind of ambivalent about the whole thing.
0: Mm-hmm.
1: But I am now extremely pro data center after hearing this.
0: Okay.
3: Sacrifice.

0: Oh, boy.
1: Make it twice as big, please.
0: Yeah.
2: Well, they've learned that through focus groups, this changes hearts and minds if you sing.
0: Did they have hot dogs and balloons for the kids?
2: Sure they did.
0: And free loser tattoos?
2: Yeah.
0: Well, that's good.
2: Makeup artist there?
0: Yeah.
2: Thing. Yeah.
0: Fantastic. Mm-hmm.
2: Faith Painter.
0: Yep. Oh, my gosh. All right. We got to get you set up for the Friday Five, something we've never done before. Well, I had no idea there was an awareness week for hoarders.
2: Mm-hmm. Ah.
0: But there is. There's a whole goal with it. It's big in the UK. It raises awareness for hoarding disorder because it helps break down stigma, promotes empathy, and encourages individuals to seek support without fear of judgment.
2: Nice.
0: How about try to get people to throw away their junk?
1: Yeah.
0: That part of the what the goal is?
2: Mm-hmm. Depends on what you qualify as junk, you know.
0: You sound junk? Like you're, whoa. You sound
2: there's,
0: like you're
2: there's a fine line there between junk and collector. Fine line.
0: Have you been called a hoarder before?
2: That's why I have a storage locker full right now.
0: Got it. Mm. Well, and then you got other stuff at a friend's house.
2: Yeah, some stuff at a friend's house.
0: Yes. So in honor of this, we're doing songs with keep in the title, or a form of keep.
2: Oh, sure.
0: Because they keep everything.
2: Right.
0: We've never done this before, but there's some great songs with keep in the title.
2: Keep.
0: So be thinking about that. The number is 1-888-485-MVCR, and we'll kick it off next.
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0: 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Jamie Markley, David Van Camp, Scott Robbins. It's Friday. That means our countdown, the Friday Five, and it starts like this.
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0: All right. So there's one we forgot.
1: Uh-oh.
0: I just saw it. Holy smokes. Yep.
2: Really?
0: Yes. The Markley, Van Camp, and Robbins Show. It's a Friday Five. It's a countdown we do every Friday.
2: Hmm.
0: Because it's National Hoarders Week.
2: Yeah.
0: At least in the UK. We've never done it before. We thought about songs with Keep in the title.
1: Yes, and apparently we booted it.
0: There is one song that we're missing.
1: Mm-hmm.
2: And you're saying it qualifies as a boot.
0: I would say so.
2: Okay.
0: Would it have made my five?
2: Oh, wow. Okay.
0: Possibly. Possibly. It would have been at least an honorable mention.
2: Okay. All right.
0: And we talked about it yesterday.
2: We did?
0: Yes. We actually, I mentioned the song, and then as we were writing them down, I forgot it.
2: Dang. Oh, well.
0: Don't blame. Don't call me like mentally handicapped again.
2: No,
0: because I'm ADD. Okay,
2: I'm going through my mind on like Saxon songs.
0: No,
2: Y&T.
0: No, or, it's a band that you don't like. That's
2: Duran
0: for sure.
2: Duran.
0: It's not Duran Duran.
2: Okay,
0: but it's songs with Keep in the title.
2: Okay,
0: for the Hoarders Week. The number is 1-888-485-MVCR. Who's up first, David?
1: We got Mark calling in from New Jersey.
8: You guys there? Can you hear me?
2: Yeah, hi, Mark.
0: Yeah, Mark. What's going on?
8: I'm doing good. I love your show, guys. It takes a while for me to get into you, but I finally happened. So I'm going to go with Queen and Keep Yourself Alive.
2: Great song.
0: Well played.
2: Great song.
0: Yeah, we're an acquired taste, yes. Bro. Yes.
10: Number five.

0: I love that riff.
1: Yeah, it's a great riff, man. Yeah, that was a rock radio staple for a long time. So that would give a pretty decent iconic score in Test of Time.
2: Yeah, great song, no doubt.
1: It's like one of your two favorite bands, right?
2: Yes.
1: Yeah.
2: Yes.
1: And you didn't have them in your five.
2: I didn't, because I thought if I did, you're going to accuse me of homering, and how could you possibly put that there, and what do you base the score on? And I just figured, it's a lot of trouble. I'm leaving it out.
1: That's what made America great. Yeah. Standing on principle and standing behind
2: it. Well, you know, it wasn't. It's a wow. Friday. I just was like, I'm not up for it.
3: The one guy at the Boston Tea Party was like, hey, man, I like that tea, and, you know, taxes aren't so bad.
2: Let's you guys go this. Ahead. I'm going to go home. Yeah.
1: Gee whiz. Okay. Who's next, David?
3: Let's talk to John in Deep Blue, Connecticut. Hey, John.
4: Good afternoon, gentlemen.
2: Hey, hi, John.
4: And, thanks. I really appreciate your playing those Springsteen fan cuts, because these are the people with whom I live. I mean,
1: you're welcome.
2: So, yeah, no kidding. You do.
4: This is why I vacation. Anyway, my first choice was not on the list. I have to mention it because it's just such a great song, Keep a Knockin' by Little Richard. But in lieu of that, I thought of my 10 years of wedded bliss. And unfortunately, that is also in the storage locker. So REO Speedwagon, Keep on Loving You.
1: There you go.
5: Number Josh. Two. And I'm gonna keep on.
1: Play that at Top 40 Radio's got.
2: Absolutely. Number one record.
1: Yeah.
2: Number one album.
1: High Infidelity.
2: Yep.
1: Yeah.
2: Like three or four hits on it, so.
1: Oh, yeah, it was big.
2: Yeah.
1: Multiplayer. I remember they're performing this. I forget which TV show. And Gary Richrath is playing that solo. And I'll always remember my dad's comment. He can sure make that thing talk, can he?
2: Yes, he can.
1: I'm like, yes, he can.
2: Good player. Yep.
1: No doubt. All right, so we got number two off the list. Who's next, David?
3: All right, let's talk to Dave in Michigan. Hey, Dave.
6: Hey, happy Friday, guys. Greetings
1: happy
6: from
1: Friday,
6: Michigan.
1: Dave. Appreciate
6: you know, you guys are always a big part of what makes Friday so great. And I cannot believe this. I got thrown the first dial. That is incredible. And so I was anticipating what the topic might be this week. And, you know, I love to go with, we got a lot of great music here in Michigan, right? Motown, a lot of great stuff. Yeah. And, so I had a Ted Nugent song in mind, but then you didn't go with the Mayor Wang story. So, you know, we're going to skip Ted.
2: Yeah, that could have worked. Yeah.
1: No Wang Dang, man.
6: Yeah, well, how about Motown, You Keep Me Hanging On, the Supremes?
2: Oh, yeah.
1: Well played, Dave. Set me free, why don't you, babe? Get out my life. I really like the one Scott.

0: bass is so funky in this song.
1: And this was a hit for somebody else, too.
0: Oh, Kim Wilde. I played it.
1: Which version do you prefer?
0: Oh, that one. Screams.
1: Yeah.
0: Yeah.
2: I prefer the Tesla version. Personally.
1: They didn't do that
0: one.
1: Did
0: they do it?
1: They did not do it.
0: Not yet, anyway.
1: If they did it, it would have been the best. Yeah. I think it goes without saying.
0: Greatest bar band in America, no doubt.
1: They don't play bars, Scott.
0: Not yet.
1: More fake news. Stop already.
0: I know.
1: All right,
0: good
1: David.
0: Today.
1: Who's
2: talk,
1: next?
2: Let's talk to Matthew in San Antonio. Hey, Matthew.
3: Hey, how you guys doing today?
1: Good, Matthew. How are you?
3: I'm doing fine. Real quick, I want to apologize. I got in last week, and I called somebody a scrotum face because I thought they spelled my name wrong. It was not their fault. It was my fault because I just changed over phone companies, and they had my name wrong on the caller ID.
2: So oh, it's all right.
3: My apologies for calling somebody.
2: The scrotum face was hilarious. It's all right.
0: Yeah, it was.
2: It's all good.
0: Funny. Yeah.
3: Okay. My choice this week is Keep Your Hands to Yourself, Georgia Satellites.
1: Well, Matthew, you're going to have a great weekend,
4: number
1: buddy.
4: Number one.
5: He said, don't give me no lines and keep your hands to yourself.
1: I worked at a music land when that was out. That was also number one. That thing was flying off the shelves. Pretty buying that record.
0: Yep. A one-hit wonder.
1: Biggest hit of their career.
0: Only hit of their career.
1: You don't consider Battleship Chains?
0: Never played it.
1: Maybe that was only rock radio.
0: I think so.
1: Yeah. Rock radio played a number of Georgia Satellite songs. But yeah, as far as top 40, that was the one. For sure. Yep.
0: And I think it was the only song ever to go to number one with no huggy, no kissy in the lyric. Huggy, kissy, those words.
1: Yeah.
0: I believe it was.
1: I would say
0: couldn't
1: that's
0: even
1: probably
0: believe they
1: accurate.
0: Pulled that one off, but they did.
1: Did you like that song?
0: Yeah, I liked it. Yeah, it was fun. It was a fun song.
1: Yeah.
0: I like fun.
1: You do?
0: Yeah.
1: That's good to know.
0: Yeah, I like fun.
1: All right, it's the Friday Five Songs with Keep in the title. Who's next, David?
2: Let's talk to Damon in Spokane. Hey, Damon.
6: Yeah, hello. How about Dr. Dre? Keep Your Heads Ringing.
0: Oh, yeah.
1: Dude, before I even play it.
0: Yes.
1: This would have been, what, 1993, 4? So, yeah. I just remember being in your Camaro.
0: Yeah.
1: Your bitchin' Camaro, and you had this thumping bass going on, and we're two white guys.
0: Yeah.
1: Crank this. Bass going on, and we're two white guys.
0: Yeah.
1: Crank this.

0: hit their mother.
1: Like the head's ringing.
0: Yeah.
1: Yep. Yep, that was part of the lyric, the lyrical genius.
0: Yes, indeed. All right, who's next, David?
2: Let's talk to Eric calling in from Alaska. Hey, Eric.
3: Hey, good morning or afternoon, wherever you guys are at, gentlemen.
0: Right back at you, Eric.
3: I've got,
0: thanks for checking in.
3: always. And it's summertime up in Alaska, so if you guys plan that trip, let me know. I've got an extra room. So.
0: Yes, we're crashing at your place, dude.
1: It stays light all day, right? All day and all night. Yeah,
3: Roger that, all day long. I won't waste your time. So, unfortunately, Judas Priest and Joe Satriani don't have any songs with Keep that I can remember. But first two choices were gone. I could have swore Keep on Rockin' would have been in. But I'll go with the distant number third, Captain and Tennille, Love Will Keep Us Together.
0: And he charts
4: number three.
0: Yes, Eric.
5: Now, I think this is a rare known fact, that there was a DJ in the Midwest that took a shot on this, that heard it, said, that is a hit, and played it before anybody else. And that person was one Scott Robbins, broke this song.
1: That's not true.
0: That's not true?
1: That's fake
0: news. Fake news?
1: Yeah.
0: Okay.
1: I was
0: right.
1: Not near the radio microphone at that time.
0: Okay.
1: But it was a big hit.
0: It was number one.
1: And you'll notice at the end of it, they say, Sadak is back. And what? That was their salute to Neil Sedaka, who was also part of their family, musical family, I guess.
0: What, at the same label or something?
1: Sedaka's back. Yeah, I think it was Run Rocket Records. I'm not sure. I can't remember now, but they do salute him at the end of the song.
0: Okay.
1: It's, you got to listen for it. It's there, but you got to listen for it. It's right towards the, in the fade.
0: It's something I honestly never do.
1: Casey knew.
0: I bet he did.
1: He did. He played it.
0: Yeah.
1: He told me yet, actually.
0: I was thinking for a second, I'm going to go listen to that later to see, and then I'm like, no, I'm not. I don't ever want to hear that song. Anyway, Friday 5, Songs with Keith in the title, and we'll wrap it up in just a few.

0: Shh, here she comes.
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0: The Markley Van Camp and Robbins Show. Jeremy Markley, David Van Camp, Scott Robbins. Got to get some news updates and the Scott Robbins trifecta in just a bit. First, we got to wrap up Friday 5 in honor of, well, National Hoarding Week.
1: Number one.
0: Songs with keep in the title. The keep and everything. Keep your hands to yourself. George Satellite. Keep on loving you. REO Chuck Wagon. Also known as the Speed Wagon at 2. Captain and Tennille. Love Will Keep Us Together at 3. Queen Keep Yourself Alive at 5. Still looking for number 4.
2: Wow.
0: And we've had some honorable mentions too, like Dr. Dre.
2: Supremes.
0: Others. Oh, and I mentioned there was one song that we forgot. I mentioned it yesterday and then forgot to write it down. And it was a number one rock track. I think Top 40, you played it too.
2: Really?
0: From 92. Not one of your favorite bands at all. Keep the Faith from Bon Jovi.
2: I didn't play this.
0: Really?
2: Nope. Not that I remember. 92?
0: Yeah.
2: I may have already been out of it by then.
0: You played Bed of Roses.
2: Sure? I think I was already gone by 92. I think I remember correctly.
0: You were still in Top 40.
2: My scattered...
0: No, you were still in the top 40.
2: Was I? Okay. Yeah, well, I don't know why I didn't play that one then. I didn't play
0: 96. Yeah. Anyway, so that was the
2: great
0: one.
2: Great song from Bon Jovi I missed. Dang.
0: Got a really good guitar solo there from Richie Sambora. But anyway, who's next, David?
3: I'll just say I've never heard that song before.
0: Really?
3: So, yeah. All right, let's talk to Donnie in Oshkosh. Hey, Donnie.
4: How you doing, fellas? It's so nice to. I love the days when Woody takes his grandchildren on a field trip up to the space needle. It's so much easier to get through to you guys.
2: Yeah, he didn't this time, no.
4: But I'm hoping these guys made the list twice. I was an audio fan when they were still a legitimate rock and roll band, and we got to go with Keep Pushing.
0: Yes!

0: I was one of those guys. If I was listening to REO, especially pre High Infidelity, I wanted to listen to the live records because I thought the live was better than their studio stuff.
1: 100%.
0: It was like the energy of the 100%. Band came out. It was like, I don't know if it was like too sterilized in the studio or what.
1: I 100% agree with you. I listened to the live album much more than I did anything else.
0: Yeah. Live, you get what you play for.
1: Yeah, it was great. A great double live album.
0: Mm-hmm. Yeah. Another honorable mention I'll throw out there. It's a song called Keep On Swinging.
2: Oh, yeah.
0: And people be like, I don't know that song, Rival Sons. If you listen to the show a lot, you probably heard it once over the years because it's a music band. I love that song. I love that band.
1: Great band.
0: Yeah.
2: That's a fun band because apparently, like, there are a couple of their songs from that album that are on commercials. And so, like, for me, whenever I hear it, I'm like, almost like giddy, like, oh man, other people are going to get to hear this band.
0: Exactly.
2: I'm excited.
1: It's a car commercial, isn't it?
2: Yeah.
0: One is for Chevy trucks.
1: Time and Pressure.
0: Pressure and Time.
1: Pressure and Time, rather. Yeah. Okay.
0: Yeah. Another one. All right, David, who's next?
2: All right, let's get to our buddy Scoot in Oregon. Hey, Scoot.
3: How's it going, guys?
0: Great, Scoot. Big plans this weekend?
3: Good. What's that?
0: You got big plans this weekend?
3: Actually, yeah, we're going to go watch a couple of baseball games and basketball games from some of our nieces and nephews' kids.
0: Beautiful. That sounds like fun.
1: Good.
3: Yeah, it should be. We're looking forward to it. How about you guys? You got anything going?
0: Oh, yeah, family stuff, good times.
1: We'll see my buddy's band.
3: Yeah.
0: Yeah. So what you thinking? Keep song?
3: That's it. Yep. I'm going to go with the Doobie Bros and keep this train a rolling.
0: Dude, there's a couple of Doobie Brothers, isn't there? Keeps you running. Keeps you running. And then... Did you have Michael McDonald in your five?
1: Yeah, I keep forgetting. No, not mine. This is a big record, though.
0: Yeah. But we're still looking for number four.
2: We are. Let's talk to the KTEL Kid in Delaware.
1: KTEL Kid. Checking in.
4: Yes.
0: What's up, kid?
4: Well, as a child of the TV commercials of the 70s, might I dedicate it to Casey and the Sunshine Band, Keep It Coming Low.
1: Oh, yeah.
0: Oh, yeah.

0: Yeah, it was.
1: You had that in your vibe.
0: I think I did.
1: Yeah.
0: This was, if you ever just want to go have fun on a weekend, go see these
1: guys.
0: This
1: is the Markley Van Camp and Robin Show.
2: But what about number four?
0: Yeah, what about number four?
1: You want me to play it now, David?
3: I think we should wait for the big reveal.
1: We can definitely do that.
3: Yes.
1: Heck yeah.
3: I'm actually really surprised nobody called for number four.
1: I am kind of too. Because that is definitely a test of timer.
3: Oh, for sure. Big song.
1: And if you're thinking, what is that? Is it Keep Away from Godsmack?
0: No.
1: It is. No, actually, nope, that was not the number four. That was another one of those that rock radio played that neither one of you guys knew, I don't think.
0: Huh.
1: Yes. It's a very happy song. If you think it's angry, you're just misinterpreting.
0: Sounds that way.
1: The reveal coming up and the Scott Robbins trifecta, just a few.

0: Peek-a-boo. Peek-a-boo. Smile.
1: Smile, buddy.
0: Come on, smile. Oh, honey, he's still not smiling.
1: Maybe he's not a smiler.
0: Yeah, maybe he's just not a happy baby.
1: Maybe he's just being a boy. You know how boys are.
0: Or maybe he's teething. Oh, poor baby. I think his gums hurt.
1: Maybe he's just tired.
0: Or maybe his tummy hurts. He didn't eat that much.
1: Maybe he's not ticklish.
0: You think maybe he's scared of the dog?
1: Maybe he'll outgrow it. Maybe it's a phase. Maybe he just doesn't like smiling.
0: Maybe he has autism, and we can definitely do something to help.
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0: The Markley, Van Camp, and Robbins Show. Jamie Markley, David Van Camp, Scott Robbins. Got the Robbins trifecta in a few. We got the reveal of number four from the Friday Five. But first, news update, David Van Camp.
1: Well, Democrat Representative Steve Cohen, he's the chicken guy. Brought in a bucket of chicken and a ceramic chicken. He brought in props to a hearing several years ago to call Bill Barr, then Attorney General, a chicken. Mm-hmm. Clever guy. Well, he's been basically drawn out of a district now in Tennessee after redistricting, and he is announcing that he is not seeking re-election. And I got the audio statement from him.
2: Oh, yeah.
0: Oh, sure.
3: So that's something special about Memphis, and we're not going to have that. And I feel bad for my constituents because a lot of them come up to me regularly and say, please, we're for you, and don't quit. Don't quit. I've had people tell me, recently as today, African-American and Caucasian, don't quit. And I don't want to quit. I'm not a quitter. But these districts were drawn to beat me. They were drawn to defeat me. And I had an uncle a long time ago who told me many pithy statements. And he said, Steve, never put your head in a lion's mouth. And this is what I would be doing to go out. And I can't represent counties all the way to Williamson County.
2: Okay.
1: I'm not a quitter. I'm just quitting.
2: Exactly.
1: All right.
2: Yeah, that's funny. Because I can't win fairly.
0: Right.
2: It has to be gerrymandered for me to win, and it's not gerrymandered anymore, so I have to bow out.
0: Yeah.
2: Gosh. Kind of a shallow victory anyway, isn't it?
0: Well, dude, the guy was a grandstander.
2: Mm-hmm. Yeah.
0: Okay, and now you have this chance. You know, if you're the man of the people, you could at least go down fighting.
2: Yeah.
0: But nah.
1: Nah, never mind.
0: Nah, I'm old and tired. Forget it. I'm just trying to think who's the bigger coward, Michael Cohen or that Cohen?
1: Well,
0: that's a tough one.
1: Yeah.
0: Not quite sure. There were a few other stories out there, too. Not a big deal. We can get to one of them maybe next week. Did you happen to see when James O'Keefe goes undercover and he got a couple of people in the White House right now in the administration that were working for the administration? Mm-hmm. Dude, it's the same thing every time. It's a honeypot sort of story where this guy goes undercover and gets these people to admit all this crazy stuff.
2: Well, it's always a honeypot thing. Yes.
0: Every time.
2: Of course. What works? That works.
0: I guess.
2: Yeah. It's the secret to unlock everything.
0: But, you know, part of that, and Newsmax had it on the other night, and I thought it was funny because the way the story ends is James O'Keefe giving these words of wisdom. I'll just leave you with this.
4: To the wool being pulled over these people's eyes. Mr. O'Keefe himself posted online on social media, if you're meeting with a 10 and you yourself are a 5, it's because I hired her.
0: Yeah. Because you had the one dude saying, we got to get rid of Trump. Yeah. We got to get rid of him. He's a nut. He works for the administration.
2: Yeah. Not anymore.
0: And I know, I think a lot of us felt like with this second Trump presidency, it's like he had learned so much from the first time. He's going to get people around him that want to support, you know, what they want to accomplish. You're still running into it all over the place.
1: Oh, yeah. Well,
2: I think everybody does, right?
1: There's thousands of people who work, quote-unquote, for the White House. I mean, that's the thing. That's what's so hard, because a lot of them are just sort of dug in like ticks.
0: But do you ever hear it in reverse when it's a Democratic president?
1: Oh, no, because Democrats have their friends on the inside who tell them, hey, you should get rid of this guy.
0: Yeah. So anyway, there you go.
2: God.
0: Our Friday Five today with songs with Keep in the title, because it's an awareness week for hoarders.
2: Mm-hmm. Yes, it is.
0: To get rid of the stigma. Why are you laughing?
2: Just the hoarder thing. Like I said, I've been accused of that myself. So, by you.
0: Well, that wasn't fun. I don't think you're really a hoarder.
2: I'm not really a hoarder, but I do keep a lot of stuff.
0: Yes. Well, and stuff that's worth money.
2: Some of it. Yeah.
0: Like what stuff wouldn't be worth money?
2: That I collect?
0: Yeah.
2: Not, well.
0: At least a little?
2: Yeah, some. I mean, some are worth more than others.
0: Because you keep, from your time in music radio and as a program director, in the top 40 format, you got a lot of gifts and a lot of, like, trinkets that has record label stuff on it, which means it's worth more because it's collectible. It's rare.
2: Yes. I hung on to stuff that I thought someday might be, and a lot of them are.
0: Yes.
2: Yeah.
0: And you've been offered money for a lot of different things that you're like, I don't want to.
2: Not yet.
0: And sometimes the value's already gone back down.
2: It happens. It has happened, yes.
0: Like Kate Bush.
2: I should have sold the single of Running Up That Hill when I had the chance.
0: Oh, yeah. When it became popular with Stranger Things.
2: Yeah.
0: Yep, that sort of thing. But yeah, because you have a storage unit full of a bunch of stuff, yes. And then you got a buddy of yours that's holding a bunch of stuff at his place,
2: yeah.
0: And then you got the other stuff at your place.
2: At my place, yeah.
0: So yeah, it's...
2: My garage isn't quite full yet.
0: But I mean, you're not like just collecting newspapers every day and
2: nothing like that.
1: There's no like gallon jugs of urine stashed around your place,
2: right? Unless it was, you know, Eddie Van Halen's or something. Yeah, no, I'm kidding. there's no urine anywhere.
0: So anyway, we did songs with "Keep" in the title,
2: mm-hmm.
0: And we never got to number four. And David said, "I'm surprised no one called for it." I was surprised too.
5: Number four. Raindrops are falling
0: on my head. It was a big hit.
2: Billy Joe Thomas. And just like the guy whose feet are too
0: big for his bed. Big test of timer. Nothing seems to fit. Those raindrops are falling on my head. They keep falling. So I just... It's kind of hard to be in a bad mood when that's on.
1: It's a really good song.
2: He's going to talk to the sun.
0: Yeah.
2: He doesn't like the way he's got things done.
0: Yes.
2: Sleeping all the time.
0: Well, Casey played it.
2: Yeah. I know he played it. I heard him play it.
0: Yeah. I guess Casey's ready. You ready for your big three?
2: Yes.
0: Okay.
6: Are you ready?
7: One, two, buckle my shoe.
6: It's the three most important news stories of the day.
8: I hit the trifecta.
6: Well, at least according to Scott Robbins. It's the trifecta on the Markley, Van Camp, and Robbins Show.
0: Every day about this time, Scott Robbins' top three stories, of course, with the help of his hero.
9: Hi, it's me, Casey.
2: You know, I used to deliver papers, particularly on the weekends for a guy. Mm-hmm. And Casey was my constant companion when I was delivering papers because he was counting them down Sunday morning.
9: Thank you.
2: Yeah, you're welcome. You and I were tight then.
9: I'm ready.
2: Not so much now. You don't even come over to nothing anymore. But that's
9: three.
2: Okay. We're still working together. Just
1: moving along.
2: Yep, we are.
1: Number three.
0: Are you guys getting together, David, this weekend?
1: Yeah, we are.
0: I thought so.
1: Yeah.
2: Did he already say that?
1: Well, it was really nice. I let him know that my daughter is having a recital, and he offered to not only buy the tickets there, but is really excited to come and see her.
9: No matter what. He's always there for me, and I for him.
1: Yeah.
2: Oh, really? I haven't been. Okay, fine.
9: Nope.
2: It's a lie.
0: You turned your back. I don't want to get into it.
2: I know what he says. I know.
0: Anyway.
2: I dissed his wife, and he didn't like that, but
9: three.
2: I was right. Okay, yes.
1: All right, number three, Minnesota Governor, Super He-Man, failed president or vice presidential candidate Tim Walz.
2: What an idiot.
1: Super genius.
2: Republican House Majority Leader Steve Scalise posted this kind of lighthearted picture of himself with House Majority Whip Tom Emmer comparing their medical boots on their legs. Both have boots on their legs right now. Democrat Tim Walz lashed out. He called them both nothing more than bootlickers. The House Bootlicker Caucus is what he said. Hey, Tim, you idiot. Do you not realize Scalise has to have that boot on his foot in order to walk because he got shot? By a moron who listens to stuff like you peddle every single day? Dope. Steve Scalise took a bullet from a deranged progressive Democrat. That's what happened. That's why he has the boot on.
0: Yes.
2: You moron.
9: Now,
2: that guy could have been the vice president. Can you imagine right now living in this time we live in, Kamala Harris and Tim Walz are running things?
0: Okay.
2: Holy hell.
0: I think Casey wanted to give a message. I think it was about David, but it might be for you as well.
9: I helped him control his anger.
2: Do a very good job.
0: I think he's saying maybe he could help you too, Scott.
2: No, okay, fine. If you help David, I'll take it.
9: The countdown doesn't stop till we reach the top.
2: I know, I heard you.
0: Scott Robbins, back to top three, up to number
9: two.
1: Number two, a jingle, a very popular and widespread jingle, is permanently banned in California.
2: Let me just give you the part of the jingle, and you guys tell me what it's for, all right? 1-877
0: Cars for Kids?
2: Yes. Cars for Kids.
0: Yeah.
2: Now, when you hear that jingle and you see the ad, what do you think?
0: Well, Cars for Kids.
2: But what do you mean, kids? What kids? What are you talking about here?
1: Yeah.
0: I don't know.
2: Like kids in your state or your country, right? Being helped?
1: Kids in need. Yeah.
2: In need, right, across the country. Well, that's not necessarily true. Orange County Superior Court judge found the organization violated California false advertising and unfair competition laws by failing to disclose the donations primarily fund Orthodox Jewish programs tied to URA Incorporated, a New York and New Jersey-based outreach organization.
1: Yeah, they're like funding kids like gap year trips to Israel.
2: Yeah. And they're like, nobody said that in these ads.
1: Yeah,
2: you
1: right.
2: You think you're helping underprivileged kids in your community, right?
0: Whoa.
2: Not sending them to camps. Right.
0: Holy smokes.
2: The $250 guaranteed from his donated vehicle went to programs connected with this URA, which focuses on Jewish heritage camps and religious outreach.
0: Hmm.
2: They don't say that in the ad.
0: Mm-hmm.
2: According to the ruling, Cars for Kids, their chief operating officer, testified the charity's primary function is funding those programs. He also testified that about 25% of Cars for Kids' revenue comes from the state of California. The organization has virtually no meaningful programs benefiting kids in the state. They do give away backpacks, though, as part of a branding exercise.
8: It was a real steal.
2: Like, you can't do that, man. You got to tell people what it's for. If people are just assuming they're doing the right thing, given, hey, you got this beat-up car, yeah, take it. Right?
0: Well, that's kind of out of the left playbook there.
2: It really is.
0: Make it sound one way, but it's actually something else.
2: The charity generates millions annually through that jingle. And it's burned into everybody's brain across America.
0: Yeah.
10: And the countdown continues.
2: I wake up sometimes with 1-877 cars on my mind. Yes.
10: And the countdown continues.
0: Scott Robbins, right back, the top three of the day.
10: And finally,
1: Number one. Sorry for stepping on your toes there, Casey. Number one, Chelsea Handler wants to know where the good men went.
2: Yeah, she's on a podcast, but who isn't on one? Sounding off on modern dating. And according to Chelsea Handler, the problem is men. During a fiery appearance, I'm her words, not mine, Handler ripped today's dating culture, arguing that dating apps and endless options have created a generation of men unwilling to commit. She says it's very hard in today's world to meet straight guys that have their blank together. Something's wrong. I don't know what it is, but something's wrong, said the author of a book called My Horizontal Life, a collection of one-night stands. Well.
1: And it brags about the, 50,000 abortions she's had or whatever.
2: Yes, that too. Yeah. Gee, I wonder why they're not showing up and wanting to commit to you. You dope.
0: Well,
2: God, this stuff itself, isn't it?
0: You spend part of your career demonizing guys.
2: Well, that too, yeah.
0: And then any self-respecting guy, quite frankly, can do better than her.
2: Well, yes. Any guy who wants to make a commitment and settle down and have a life, well, yeah, they're not going to settle down with you.
0: Yeah, and most guys,
2: are you nuts,
0: don't want to settle down with a woman who has this inner need to show her breast constantly.
1: Yeah.
0: No one cares anymore.
1: No one wants to see, yeah.
2: She's 56, too, now. So.
10: Yeah. And there you have it.
0: Scott Robbins, right back, the top three of the day.
2: Oh,
0: come on, Scotty.
2: Collection of short stories about her outrageous true life anecdotes.
1: Put them away. We've seen them. They look like dried out jellyfish, man.
0: Nobody cares.
2: No one cares.
0: Jeez. All right.
2: I can't find a man.
0: Really? All right. Got to get to a news update and Nimrod's in the news in just a few.
10: Goodbye.

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0: The Markley Van Camp and Robin Show. 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
1: Well, a couple of odd stories, and I guess it's kind of that time of year as people are looking forward to the midterms in Washington. But 83-year-old Congresswoman Frederica Wilson, she's the lady that wears the cowboy hat. Yeah. She's been missing for a month. No one's seen or heard from her. Absent from all votes since April 17th. Again, 83 years old. It's like we've seen this play out, and it's a bipartisan thing. Like people just sort of disappear from the House of Representatives, and it's like, are they senile? Are they, you know, is there something very serious? And also in New Jersey, Representative Tom Keene Jr. He's a Republican. His dad, he has it. Nobody can get a hold of him. Now his dad, former governor, says he's recovering from a serious illness or something, but they're not saying what. And I'm like, well, he'll tell you if he wants to. It's like, well, I don't know, man. When you're in that position. Well, you're supposed to be representing constituents. Yeah. You kind of do owe it to people to let them know what's going on.
2: The margin's so close.
1: Yeah.
2: I mean, every vote.
0: Well, they're probably thinking the Secretary of Defense went AWOL for a month.
1: That's true.
0: Yeah. All right. We got to get to Nimrods. Here we go.
3: When the going gets tough.
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4: I love the poorly educated.
0: All right. Nimrod's the news. We go to Traverse City, Michigan. Nice town. 48-year-old woman. She's in the store, and she's drinking wine from the bottle in the store.
2: Oh, no.
0: And so the people there are accusing her. Hey. She's like, I wasn't drinking nothing. All of a sudden, she hides it, if you know what I mean.
2: Yeah, I do.
0: And then she was taken to Munson Medical Center. Because she had put it up there.
2: Oh, no.
0: To hiding it.
1: Oh, man. That's not where wine goes.
0: Boy, oh, boy.
5: Yeah.
0: So she got checked out then at the hospital. It was let go. Next day, she's at the same store and took a bottle of Chardonnay. That's how you know you got a problem. Oh, and that's Nimrod's in the news.
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8: Peek-a-boo. 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
9: Smile, buddy.
8: Come on. Smile. Oh, honey, he's still not smiling.
9: Maybe he's not a smiler.
8: Yeah. Maybe he's just not a happy baby.
9: Maybe he's just being a boy. 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
0: All right, let's do it. The Markley, Van Camp, and Robbins Show. Jamie Markley, David Van Camp, Scott Robbins. A lot to get to today. A lot
2: glad
0: of fun.
2: It's Friday, though. Glad it's Friday.
1: Oh, yeah.
0: Where do you want to start, David?
1: Well, Brett Baer interviewed President Trump on Fox News and asked a question about Iran that a lot of us have been asking, especially in the last, I don't know, couple weeks. Like, why is there a stalemate right now when it was so hot and heavy to begin with?
0: Okay, fair question.
16: So why are we where we are? Did you underestimate the pain tolerance that Iran has?
17: I didn't underestimate anything. We hit them unbelievably hard. Look, we left their bridges. We left their electricity capacity. We can knock that all out in 2 days. 2 days, everything. We left Karg Island other than, I said, hit it except for the valves where the oil comes out. Because when you hit that, that means you're going to lose a little oil. But one thing is happening, amazingly. Ships are floating up to Texas and Louisiana, and they're going to Alaska, and they're loading up with oil like we've never seen before.
0: Oh, he's talking about China, too.
1: Oh, yeah.
0: But China, you've been getting your oil from Iran. You can get it from us.
1: Yeah, that's fine. Do that. Well, did you see with Karg Island, because what was it, 2 weeks ago, they were basically out of storage capacity. And now it's being reported that they have, like, a massive oil spill underway. They're basically just dumping oil into the ocean.
0: Yeah. Maybe that's what's going to turn the tide. The PETA people are going to freak out.
2: Well, the minute you start getting
0: some sea life with some oil,
2: if we see ducks on the shore with oil, they can't fly.
0: Yeah.
2: Yeah, that's going to do. I might just do it. You might be right. You might be onto something there.
1: I think Greta Thunberg needs to take a stand and do a flotilla in the Strait of Hormuz up to Karg Island.
2: Yeah, up to Karg Island.
0: Yeah.
1: I'd like to see those twig boys go over there and then kablooey.
0: Yeah, all of a sudden, there would be, you know, from Free Palestine, tell her the Palestinians are responsible for that. Kill Palestine. She'd turn around in a heartbeat there.
18: How dare you?
0: Absolutely.
2: Save the Ducks campaign. Let's go.
0: There you go.
2: Mm-hmm.
0: So, we'll see what happens. And then, you know, the whole meeting with China.
1: Mm-hmm.
0: And Scott, you said this off air. People are like, well, what do you think? How did it go? Well, you're not going to know.
2: Well,
0: I mean, if everybody says the right things, China lies constantly.
2: Well, he's just kind of waiting for something today. And then, again, it depends on where you get your news as to how well it went.
0: Yeah, that's true.
2: I mean, which is weird because we all saw the same thing, right? But anyway.
0: Yes.
2: Yeah.
19: Things didn't go well for the president.
0: And she said that Iran can't have a nuke.
1: Yes, that's what the Trumpster said during that joint presser that they had.
0: Okay.
17: We did discuss Iran. We feel very similar to Iran. We want that to end. And we don't want them to have a nuclear weapon. We want the straits open. We're closing it now. I mean, they closed it, then we closed it on top of them. But we want the straits open. And we want them to get it ended because it's a crazy thing. They're a little bit crazy. And it's no good. Can't have it. They cannot have a nuclear weapon.
0: Oh, gosh. Okay.
2: They're a little bit crazy.
0: Yes.
1: Just a little bit, yeah.
2: It's a skosh. Yeah.
0: So keeping an eye on that. You know, one story that even though it's just one city and it's a mayoral race, it's getting a lot of attention.
1: Mm-hmm.
0: And I think for a lot of different reasons. And of course, that's L.A.
1: Yeah.
0: Spencer Pratt, former reality TV star that's running for mayor, is just common sense because of the debacle that's happened there.
1: Mm-hmm.
0: And so you got Karen Bass, the mayor.
11: And then the other council member, who has just outed herself as being a dope.
1: Yeah.
11: I don't know what else you can say.
1: Rahman?
11: She's,
1: yeah.
11: Yeah, she's not even close anymore.
2: Scary because she's also a lunatic. Not only is she not very bright, she's also a loon.
11: Yeah. Oh, yeah.
2: Which is dangerous.
11: Well, and so is Bass.
2: Well, yeah. But Bass has got some firepower behind her.
11: Oh, yeah.
2: She's got some big heavy hitters coming out for her.
11: Well, did you see TMZ try to do the hit job on Spencer Pratt?
1: Oh, yeah, I saw that.
11: And it backfired.
2: Thing? The hotel thing?
11: It totally backfired. Yeah, right. You look at all the comments from, you know, oh, here's a gotcha. You say you live here in this, you know, like mobile home, but you're really not. It's like, no, my house burned down.
1: Right.
11: And all the commenters are like, you tried, TMZ, you failed.
1: Yeah.
11: To do a hit piece on this guy.
1: I did think it was funny. Why would he be living in a hotel right now? Oh, because his house burned down.
11: Right. They let his house burn down. With, you know, so many other people.
2: Not tough to figure out.
11: So, this to me was incredibly rich. Karen Bass doing this interview, talking about Spencer Pratt demonizing people, okay, and how dangerous that can be. Like, you gotta be kidding me.
12: When your messages are so hateful, or when you demonize people, then you do provoke people who are unstable, and you can jeopardize people's safety.
11: Really?
2: Oh, shut up.
1: I mean,
11: do you want to get into a support group with the Trumpster?
1: Right. Well, she's throwing around fascist like it's going out of style. I mean,
11: exactly. It's just so rich. They do this stuff all the time.
2: Mm-hmm. Sit down.
11: Just the hateful rhetoric from Spencer Pratt. Oh, please. So that's
2: what started the fires and let him get out of control.
11: Of course.
2: The hateful rhetoric from Spencer Pratt. Yeah. Shut up.
11: Yes. And, David, you had a story from ABC News?
1: Oh, yeah. Bombshell report. A new controversy for the FBI director, Kash Patel. This is Peter Thomas giving the report.
11: Okay.
13: This morning, FBI Director Kash Patel is battling a new controversy after a visit to one of the most hallowed places in America. The Associated Press reporting that while on an official visit to Hawaii last summer, Patel took a rare VIP snorkeling tour of Pearl Harbor. The Navy arranging for him to swim near the wreckage of the USS Arizona, where 900 sailors and Marines perished in the Japanese bombing in December of 1941. The snorkeling expedition was not on Patel's public schedule.
1: Oh.
13: But this morning, the Navy confirming that it took place and that Patel's group was briefed not to touch, come in contact with the USS Arizona in any way while they were swimming nearby.
11: Hold on a second.
1: Yeah.
11: I'm still waiting for the bombshell part of this.
1: No, Kash Patel went swimming.
11: That's it?
1: He had an opportunity to go do a very rare scuba diving adventure at Pearl Harbor, and he took that opportunity, and that's apparently bad.
11: I would take that opportunity, wouldn't you?
1: Oh, heck yeah.
2: Well, did he shotgun a bottle of Jack before he went down?
1: No,
11: he's such a prolific drinker. He did it underwater.
1: They put it in his tank.
11: Okay, let's hear the rest of this.
13: In rare instances, the Park Service and Navy have arranged for similar excursions for other VIPs. But this episode highlights growing concerns among critics about whether Patel is using his public office to score personal perks. During the Olympics, he was seen on camera pounding beers with the U.S. men's hockey team as they celebrated their gold medal.
11: We will not let anyone enjoy anything or have any fun.
2: No.
11: We are the fun police.
1: I love that. It's like, hey, you know, Ilhan Omar may be wrapped up in all this fraud that was going on in Minnesota, but we're going to talk about Kash Patel going scuba diving now.
11: Yes, all of a sudden, these bombshell reports from months ago, while in Hawaii...
2: Mm-hmm.
11: Holy cow.
2: Yeah, Karen Bass is in Uganda while their city is burning down on the taxpayer dime. But,
11: dude, think about what happened this week with the whistleblower with COVID and Fauci.
2: Mm-hmm.
11: I mean, that is a massive story. So much more time was spent on scuba diving.
1: Yes.
2: Imagine if Fauci had gone scuba diving instead.
1: That's the problem, yes. I mean, Fauci may have had a distinct role in covering up the lab leak thing, but he didn't go scuba diving. So now, if he had covered it up while scuba diving, like deleting files and sending emails, don't tell people about this underwater, then after we would have a real bombshell.
2: Scuba gear is tax exempt. How did that happen?
14: I wanted to go scuba diving, but I couldn't with my mask. Jeez.
2: You shouldn't have to wear a mask if you're scuba diving,
11: I'm
2: right,
11: kidding,
2: Dr.
11: Yeah.
2: Fauci?
11: Okay. Thought you'd get a kick out of this. I happened to see this on Fox last night. Jesse Waters sends out Johnny on the street.
2: Yeah.
11: And Johnny was out in front of a Springsteen concert.
2: Oh, boy.
11: So he had a bunch of Springsteen fans around. And holy cow, if they're supposed to be the educated ones, I don't think this did them any favors. Okay? Because this is a big political tour. What's the name of the tour?
2: Hope and Dreams or something like that?
11: Yeah.
2: Land of Hope and Dreams?
11: Because this country means something to us.
2: 401k tour is what I like to call it. Go ahead.
11: So just as an example, this one old hippie fan, he's afraid Trump's never going to leave office.
15: I can't wait till he's gone. My fear is it's not going to happen. He's not going to leave.
18: But he left the first time.
15: He was forced to leave. He had no choice.
18: So when he's done with this term, he'll be forced to leave.
15: I'm not sure of that. I'm nervous about it.
18: You'll be okay.
15: You say so? Can I take your money to the bank?
18: You sure can.
11: So totally believing he's never going to leave. Of course, you hear that on The View and, you know, legacy media all the time. Another good one was asking about the Iran war. Highly educated people here.
18: Okay. About Donald Trump's handling of the Iran war.
15: I don't want to go to war. I'm an aging hippie.
20: This is all a cover because he doesn't want to talk about the Epstein files.
18: He went to war to cover the Epstein files.
20: That has a lot to do with it.
18: Makes sense.
11: Okay. How many times is that going to get parroted?
1: Dude, that's all they have right now.
11: But that's such a numbskull take for a multitude of reasons.
1: Yes. Well, like the Epstein files just sort of disappeared because of the Iran war? No.
11: Right.
1: People can still talk about it. They're still reporting on it.
11: Yes, of course. It goes on.
21: Yeah. It's illegal. We shouldn't be there.
18: So you would let Iran have a nuclear bomb?
21: Should we have them and they not?
18: I feel comfortable with that.
20: You have to.
11: Yes! Yeah. The answer is yes. Are you insane?
2: What's wrong with you?
11: Do you know what Iran has done over the last 47 years?
2: Oh, God.
11: Imagine them with a nuke.
2: What, they shouldn't have one, but we should? Yes.
1: We need nuke equity in this, this planet.
11: Yes.
20: Sit down and talk to them about it.
18: So when you get the chance to sit down with the crazy Iranians who want to kill and bomb everybody, what are you going to say?
20: We're going to have a conversation with them. You know what I mean? When you have a calm conversation with people.
18: So you think a calm conversation with the Iranians.
20: Has anybody ever tried it?
18: Yes.
11: Has anyone ever tried to just sit down and talk with the Iranians?
2: Yeah.
11: How dumb are you? Now the rest of the country knows.
1: Let's have a calm conversation with the Death to America crowd. Yes.
2: Trump's not like us. Baby, he will never leave.
11: Couple updates on the five stories we're watching today coming right up.

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0: The Markley, Van Camp, and Robbins Show. Jamie Markley, David Van Camp, Scott Robbins. Now time for the five stories we're watching today.
1: One, two, three, four, five.
2: All right, number five, ABC News has a huge bombshell about FBI Director Kash Patel. He took a rare VIP snorkeling tour of Pearl Harbor while on an official visit to Hawaii last summer.
3: I'm clutching my pearls.
2: That's the story.
3: Yes.
2: Yeah.
0: Well, they were thinking there were buried treasure down there. Okay. Bottles of rum.
2: Yeah.
0: That'll be the next part of the story or some nonsense.
3: Ho, ho, ho.
2: All right. Jerome Powell is stepping down as the chair of the Federal Reserve as his term expires today. He is staying on the board, though, because, he wants the legal shield from the Trump administration. It's a rare break. Rare break from tradition. Number three, a peer-reviewed study found that hantavirus can survive in human semen for up to 6 years and can be sexually transmitted even after a patient is fully recovered.
0: Wow, man, that got Robin's attention.
3: Well, that was certainly stunning, wasn't it?
2: I got that specifically with Robin's in mind.
3: Leave me out of this.
2: So, yeah. Number two, officials in the UAE, which just left the oil cartel of OPEC, announced plans to build a second pipeline to bypass the Strait of Hormuz and boost export capacity, doubling it by next year. Number one, President Trump remaining neutral on the China-Taiwan issue after his trip to China, keeping in line with U.S. policy. And he did say, I will say this, I'm not looking to have somebody go independent. And, you know, we're supposed to travel 9,500 miles to fight a war. I'm not looking for that. I want them to cool down. I want China to cool down. Let's everybody just calm down a little bit, all right?
0: Yeah, that would be good. Would like that. There's a lot of other stories going on out there. You get one, the illegal race-based admissions, medical schools.
3: Yeah.
0: It just rolls on.
3: Mm-hmm.
0: I think a lot of us thought, okay, after the administration took over and made clear that you can't do this anymore, that it would probably stop.
3: I think it did for a while.
0: No, it never did.
3: Really? It felt like it did. Maybe it's more hidden. I don't know.
0: Well, sometimes they just try to change the terms.
3: Well, that's true.
0: You know, that sort of thing. I happen to see this from Newsweek. You know, if a couple is going through a divorce, they're going to try to figure out, okay, who gets what?
3: Mm-hmm.
0: And you've heard, you know, when it's a pet, it can get pretty nasty.
3: Yep.
0: About who's going to get the dog or whatever. I just happen to see now couples are debating who gets the Netflix password.
4: Just start your own account.
3: Yeah, no kidding. That's easy, right?
0: An article on this 33-year-old woman named Layden Richardson, who got divorced a little while ago, and had an interesting response when a judge asked her what she wanted in the final settlement. Said, all I want is the car, the dog, and his Netflix password. Said it was a little tongue-in-cheek at the time, but it was actually written into the official divorce agreement.
3: Gosh, dang. Well, if it's there.

0: Yeah.
1: And she would retain access to the Netflix password indefinitely. And now people are saying, you know, it's worth something because they're constantly hiking their prices.
2: Yeah.
1: And she still has access to the account.
0: Oh, boy.
2: Yeah, but
1: they can just, he can cancel it, can he?
2: Yeah, you would think. But I think you would have more fun, like, algorithm bombing her account. Like, just picking out, like, just different films that you know she doesn't like, and that just populates her homepage.
1: Yeah.
0: Hey, David, very devious.
2: Why am I only being served Korean dramas? I don't understand this.
1: It's pretty funny. That's or just high action stuff or whatever.
2: Yeah.
0: That's the only thing I got to keep. I did keep my password.
1: And then the Wall Street Journal are saying, you know what? Teens are starting to revitalize malls because people have been, you know, not going to malls more and more. But at the same time, teenagers have been staging takeovers and other chaos and then filming it for social media.
0: Yeah.
1: So a lot of the malls are banning them because you don't want the trouble. There's a whole piece, man. As far as the takeovers of cities, it's happened in D.C., it's happened in Chicago several times. You're going to have to start really enforcing it.
2: Yeah.
1: And the punishment's got to be a lot greater because it's terrible what's going on. This is the Markley, Van Camp, and Robin show.
0: Chicago is like the Abner Doubleday of teen riots. I mean, they started, it originated there, I think.
1: It seems like it.
0: Yeah.
1: Yeah. And people get hurt.
0: Mm-hmm. Oh, it's crazy.
1: Oh. Yes. I mean, dude. It is so insane what's going on in Chicago in a number of different areas, but story for another time. Biggest story today, David.
2: Biggest story of the day, President Trump heading back. He landed in Alaska after the China trip to refuel and on his way back to D.C. now. So I don't know if there's anything that will come out of that, but we'll see.
1: All right. Got a couple of updates. Your guy, Brandon Gill.
0: Yeah, I love him.
1: With a clip. And what's your story? Straight ahead.

0: Peekaboo. Peekaboo. Smile.
1: Smile, buddy.
0: Come on, smile. Oh, honey, he's still not smiling.
1: Maybe he's not a smiler.
0: Yeah, maybe he's just not a happy baby.
1: Maybe he's just being a boy. You know how boys are.
0: Or maybe he's teething. Oh, poor baby. I think his gums hurt.
1: Maybe he's just tired.
0: Or maybe his tummy hurts. He didn't eat that much.
1: Maybe he's not ticklish.
0: You think maybe he's scared of the dog?
1: Maybe he'll outgrow it. Maybe it's a phase. Maybe he just doesn't like smiling.
0: Maybe he has autism, and we can definitely do something to help.
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0: The Markley, Van Camp, and Robbins Show. Jeremy Markley, David Van Camp, Scott Robbins. Okay, Scott, you should like this. I haven't heard it yet. Brandon Gill, David?
1: Well, he's very good and methodical at these hearings. Fairfax, so I'll set it up this way. Fairfax County Commonwealth's attorney, Steve Biscano, was in the hot seat in front of Congress yesterday. He's a soft-on-crime, sanctuary city-loving liberal. Now, a while back, his office prosecuted a Guatemalan national who's here illegally, and this person had raped a teenager. Well, they prosecuted him, but reduced the charges, allowing him to basically walk. ICE tried to get him while he was in custody, but locals said no. So then ICE went and got him last year. And so Republican Representative Brandon Gill wanted to ask a few questions about this.
0: Okay, roll it.
2: Okay, so he raped an underage person, an illegal alien who raped an underage American. Your office reduced those charges to a misdemeanor charge of consensual sex with a child 15 years and older. You offered him a 90-day suspended jail sentence. Is that correct?
3: Sir, based on the evidence that we had in the case?
2: So it is correct.
3: But it's not related to the policy, sir.
2: So that is correct. I just want to ask you, whenever you were making that charging decision to reduce the charge, how did you weigh the defendant's immigration status?
3: Well, sir, to be clear, I was not the lead prosecutor in that case.
2: It was your office.
3: Oh, absolutely, sir. I, of course, rely on my team of 50-some attorneys to do cases. But I think what is important is that oftentimes, as you know, sir, as a prosecutor, you know, we're constrained by the evidence. We're constrained.
2: I just need
3: by
2: to know how did you weigh? How did you take into account the defendant's immigration status?
3: Well, sir, again,
2: in
3: I'm saying
2: making that decision. How did your office make that determination?
3: Well, what I would say is that, and thank you for clarifying. If you take a look at the immigration consequences policy.
2: Let me ask it a different way. Did your office reduce charges against this illegal alien from a felony rape charge to a misdemeanor charge with a 90-day suspended jail sentence, in part because this was an illegal alien in question?
3: No, this was evidentiary based.
2: It was evident. There was no. It had nothing to do with the defendant's immigration status.
3: Sir, when
2: your testimony,
3: if you read the policy, you'll see that.
2: Did it have anything to do with the defendant's immigration status? It's just yes or no.
3: Well, sir, it was based on the evidence.
2: I'm asking you. Was their immigration status part of the evidence?
3: I don't believe so.
2: Yes or no? You don't believe so. Your policy says that you shall consider their immigration
3: actually,
2: status.
3: Sir, if you actually read the whole policy, it explicitly carves
2: out cases. Prosecutors shall consider the collateral immigration consequences of the specific crimes the defendant is charged with and the detrimental impact that deportation removal has on the families.
0: That's brilliant.
4: Yeah. Love that guy. I love that guy.
0: Yeah.
4: He just comes. He does not let him.
0: No, and he's done his homework.
4: Away his time. Yeah, he just, it's amazing.
0: Yeah.
4: I love that guy.
1: Isn't that it is just crazy, though, that you have, you know, again, a very large county. I think it's the largest in Virginia.
4: Yes.
1: And the policy is that you might not charge somebody based on their immigration status because, well, it'd be hard for the family if they got deported.
4: Yeah.
1: Well, wait a minute.
5: So what?
1: Did they commit a crime or not?
5: That's all the more incentive. You probably shouldn't break the law.
1: Yeah.
5: The same way, if you're a parent, you don't want to go to jail and have your kid be dadless because dad's in jail. That should be an incentive not to break the friggin' law.
1: Yeah.
4: Dad's a rapist. Dad went to jail.
5: That's the way it should be.
4: Sorry about that, but that happens.
5: Yep. That doesn't mean your life has to suck.
4: No, it doesn't.
5: You were dealt a bad card. Your dad sucks.
4: But because,
5: sorry about
4: because
5: that.
4: Because you live here, you have a chance to overcome it.
5: Sure. It's happened.
4: Yeah, sometimes dad makes mistakes. Sometimes mom does. Somebody's going to jail.
5: Yeah.
4: Because they didn't care enough about you to keep themselves out of trouble.
5: Man.
4: So shut up.
5: The whole race thing, too, did you see?
4: God, it just bugs me.
5: A shocker. Ivy League medical school accused of illegal race-based admissions.
4: Yeah, I did see that. Yeah.
5: Well,
4: yeah.
5: Yale University's medical school illegally discriminates in admissions in favor of black and Hispanic students. That's what the Justice Department investigation found.
4: Mm-hmm.
5: So yesterday, the Civil Rights Division completed a year-long investigation into Yale. And, yep, it admits black and Hispanic applicants at higher rates than white and Asian applicants with similar academic credentials. Should not be surprised. You know, this was... After I saw a piece was it, yesterday, that was pretty interesting. And this was from the Washington Examiner. And the whole title was Racism Has No Place in Medicine. And part of what they were talking about was back, say, in 2014, white dudes made up about 30% of medical students. Okay? Which is largely in line with their share of general population. But because of some standards that were changed over a few years, that went down to 20%. Mm. Okay? Because all of a sudden, the MCAT scores, which is, you know, really has to do with a standardized test college students take to demonstrate competency, and it does really predict medical school success. Okay, I know that for a fact. All of a sudden, you've got now at UCLA, where they're doing all the race stuff, well, we got to get a certain number of black and Hispanic students in there. What used to be the failure rate was 5%. Okay? 5% nationally. Mm-hmm. At UCLA, it's 50%.
1: The fail rate is 50%?
5: The fail rate, 50%.
1: Holy mackerel.
5: Yes. And, I mean, that should be a big story. And one whistleblower actually said, I don't know how some of these students are going to be junior doctors. Faculty are seeing a shocking decline in knowledge when it comes to medical students. How many times have you heard this?
4: Yeah, and how many times, I mean, I'm going to go in there. That's my next doctor. That guy.
5: Yeah.
4: Doctor,
5: when it goes
4: Dr.
5: to,
4: Dopey.
5: Just a little bit deeper in the weeds on this, because this has to do with Ketanji Brown. You saw her?
1: Yeah.
5: Okay. Bring her into the conversation here. Always going to call
6: Ketanji
5: her that.
6: Well, you saw her.
5: Thank you, Joe. The proponents of race-based medical admissions argued, hey, you got to do this to ensure equal access to high-quality medical care for minority patients. And it was You Saw Her that cited a 2020 paper purporting to show that for high-risk black newborns, having a black physician more than doubles the likelihood that the baby will live and not die. Do you remember seeing this before?
1: I do remember that. And yeah, it was fake news.
5: Yes. And basically then they out the whole thing when you really looked at the study. It's BS is what it comes down to. But they're still citing it, even though they know it's BS.
4: A Supreme Court justice cited it.
5: Yes.
4: Give me a break.
5: I know.
4: Please.
5: I know. But that's what you're dealing with.
4: Because you want it to be true.
5: You want it to be.
4: Yes.
5: Yes. But that's not the truth.
4: God dang.
5: All right, it's that time. Maybe even a little faster. Where we go around the table, it may not be the biggest story out there, but it caught your attention. David, today, what's your story?
1: Yeah, I'm a weird kind of technophobe. Like, I don't really care about the data centers, but I hate the driverless cars. Those Waymos, I don't know why. It's like an irrational hatred. Every time I see one of those driving down the street, I'm like,
5: I don't know if it's irrational. You're not alone there,
1: like,
5: dude.
1: I want to run that off the road. You know, I don't know why. Well, people who live in an Atlanta neighborhood are being overrun by those robot cars. Those Waymos, like a bunch of them showing up in their cul-de-sacs, just like driving in circles, carrying nobody. They tried to talk to Waymo about it, but didn't get a response. So they went to their local news station because that local news station, Channel 2, is on their side.
4: Yes,
5: better believe it.
4: Yep.
1: Of course. Not on the side of the robot cars.
4: No,
1: and here's
4: no way
1: talking about it.
5: Okay.
7: It's almost every little cul-de-sac around our area, so I think it's a real problem. I think yesterday morning we had 50 cars that came through between 6 and 7, and it just doesn't feel safe to have that traffic. We would just like to see them stay on main traffic roads. I don't think there's any reason to be on small residential cul-de-sacs if they're not picking up somebody.
5: No kidding.
1: You don't like the throat burn.
4: He's got the throat burn thing going. That makes me nuts.
5: Holy cow. You know what?
4: What?
5: I made it through that whole thing. I didn't notice it.
4: You didn't notice that?
5: Can I play just a little bit?
4: Yes.
5: So I can pick it up again?
7: And 7, and it just doesn't feel safe to have that traffic. We would just like to see them stay on main traffic roads. I don't think there's any reason to be on.
4: Come on, dude.
5: I hear it now.
4: Yeah.
1: But one funny.
5: I guess my mind was actually picturing the cars going through without drivers and stuff.
4: I was just hearing it. I was like, oh gosh, here we go.
1: One.
4: Could be at Starbucks next.
1: Now, my favorite part of the story is more of a visual thing, but they put out one of those little, like, you know, the, like neon green or yellow. cardboard or cutouts, plastic cutouts of a kid playing, holding up a flag.
4: Yeah, yeah,
1: you know, just like, hey, kids playing, slow down. They put one of those in the road, and the Waymos didn't know what to do with it. And so there was a traffic jam of like eight of these robot cars because they're too stupid to figure out how to turn around.
5: That's pretty funny.
1: Yeah.
5: Yeah. All right, Scotty, what do you got for your
4: story?
5: I'm
4: not going to call them stupid because if somebody will get out, one of those Waymo people will get into my house somehow and kill me.
5: There's no people in the car.
4: Well, not that you know of. Maybe
5: are you saying
4: maybe
5: they're
4: invisible? Yeah, they never know. Parents were arriving at the Rose Soccer Complex in Collierville, Tennessee, this past Saturday morning. Now, what were they there for? Were they expecting Capri Suns? Awkward small talk? Instead, they found what witnesses describe as a full-blown brunch winery experience. It seems that one of the moms, 38-year-old Brittany Calloway, was reportedly then escorted off of the U9 girls soccer game after allegedly setting up a patio bar on field three and selling, quote now, small batch mom juice, post quote.
5: Hmm.
4: It was out of a monogrammed cooler. She was doing this during the first quarter. Now, according to the witnesses, Brittany arrived at about 8:12 a.m. wearing an oversized sunglasses, a floppy beach hat, sure, and shirt that reads, "It's called self-care, Kevin." She allegedly unloaded a collapsible table, two fake ferns, and a handwritten drink menu from the back of her white Tahoe with "Powered by Pinoy" sticker on the back of the car. Authorities say the menu included Collinville Cabernet-ish for $9, minivan Moscato for $11, Pinot Giorgio childhood trauma was $13, ref whistle Riesling $13, a complimentary refill for any parent whose child was put in as a goalie for, quote, character development. Police say Brittany also had a battery-powered blender, a ring light, and a Venmo QR code taped to a pumpkin spice candle and was blasting early 2000s Kelly Clarkson music. My God. One guy said to the officers, honestly thought she was part of the tournament sponsorship. Another parent reportedly became concerned after her daughter said, "Mom, why does Chloe's mom have a happy hour menu next to an orange slice?" She was selling liquor out of the back of her car. She had punch cards.
1: That's awesome.
4: She offered us a loyalty program called Sip Happens. Witnesses say Brittany remained calm while being escorted away, although allegedly attempted to hand out one final mason jar labeled Silent Carpool Wine. Unbelievable. She said, "I wasn't technically selling alcohol. Parents were simply donating toward emotional recovery."
5: Okay.
4: Oh, my God.
5: So I got to ask the question.
4: Yeah, what?
5: Is this cool, Mom? Or is this uncool, Mom?
4: I'm sure it was cool, Mom. But at the same time, I think it was kind of a grungy mommy, too.
5: Okay.
4: Because she had the handwritten signs. You can't do that.
5: So if you had to go back, say, 30 yeah. years,
4: yeah.
5: okay, you want to be married to this person?
4: No.
5: No?
4: No.
5: Would that be too much for you?
4: No, it's very roller derby-esque. Yeah.
5: Roller derby-esque.
4: She would kick your fanny in the middle of the night, yeah.
5: Oh, boy.
4: Kill you with a pillow.
5: Well, my story's not going to compete with that. And my story, in some ways, is a bit of a news update, actually. Because the Biden administration did a bad, bad thing.
4: Uh-oh.
5: And this dude was finally proven right. So we'll get to that coming up in just a few. And Nimrod's in the news coming up.

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7: Hi, I'm Jeff Gordon. As a 4-time NASCAR champion, nothing is more important to me than winning a race.
8: Is Raul Castro? 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
9: The U.S. Justice Department will seek an indictment against former Cuban President Raul Castro. The move comes as the U.S. has blocked oil shipments to the communist island, known for brutal oppression of political opposition and for aligning itself with enemies of the U.S. going back to the Soviet Union. Fox News has confirmed an indictment against the 94-year-old Castro would likely focus on his alleged role in the shootdown of 4 humanitarian airplanes in 1996. Castro was defense minister then. He's the younger brother of the late Fidel Castro and succeeded him as president. He's been retired and non-public since 2021. In Miami, Evan Brown, Fox News.
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8: The U.S. Supreme Court rejecting a last-ditch effort by Virginia Democrats to restore a congressional map that could have shifted 4 House seats in their favor. The justices left in place a state Supreme Court ruling that invalidated a recent voter-approved amendment. While the FBI's Counter-Drone Academy is gearing up to protect the nation's airspace ahead of the World Cup, Fox's Nate Foy is in Huntsville, Alabama.
12: I interviewed the co-deputy director of the FBI, Christopher Rea, and he is very confident in the FBI's counter-drone capabilities. Here in Huntsville, the FBI is training state and local law enforcement across the country to help them protect American cities. They run drills with electronic defense systems that can jam or hijack drones, oftentimes in ways that fans wouldn't even notice. Authorities will be covering all 11 American cities hosting World Cup matches. The One Big Beautiful Bill allocates $250 million to protect World Cup cities from drones.
8: Historically, intercepting drones has been a federal authority. However, President Trump's actions paved the way for local law enforcement to take action as well. Colorado's governor granting pardons and commutations for 44 people, including an ally of President Trump.
13: Former Mesa County Clerk Tina Peters was convicted of multiple charges in 2024 for illegally trying to make copies of her county's election voting software and passwords. A judge sentenced her to 9 years in prison. This year, a Colorado appeals court ordered her to be resentenced, finding the judge who initially sentenced her incorrectly considered her protected speech about the 2020 election in her punishment. In a statement, Governor Jared Polis said the clemency power is a serious responsibility that he doesn't take lightly. The Secretary of State criticized the decision, calling it a gross injustice to their election system. President Trump wrote on Truth Social, simply, free Tina. Jessica Rosenthal, Fox News.
8: Stocks taking a dive today, the Dow finishing down over 500 points. I'm Chris DeMeo. This is Fox News.
14: Potter County Sheriff's deputies arrested 75-year-old George Roy Allen Thursday at 3:28 p.m. in the 300 block of Southeast 6th for failure to comply and register as a sex offender. Deputies arrested Morgan LaFay Anderson, age 32, Tuesday at 2:14 a.m. in the 800 block of Apache for driving while intoxicated. Potter County arrested 43-year-old Leticia Michelle Delgado Thursday at 11:45 a.m. in the 3600 block of Tekla for theft of property greater than $2,500 with two or more previous convictions and possession of a controlled substance, penalty group 2. Bond was set at $100,000. Potter County SO arrested Maria Del Carmen Himes, age 43, Thursday at 4 p.m. at Northwest 15th and Grand for possession of a controlled substance, penalty group 1. Get more local news at KGNCAM.com, also on Facebook at KGNCAM.
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0: It's Friday night. Thanks for sticking up late.
1: Thanks for staying up late, and thanks for having fun with us here. It's America at Night, and the phone numbers are as follows. 1-844-2-McGraw, 1-844-262-4729, 1-844-262-4729. Programming note, I don't normally do this, but come Monday, we're going to talk to that gentleman who wrote the book about Marvel. He read every single Marvel comic book ever printed. There's thousands of them. And he wrote a book called All of the Marvels. And so we're going to talk to him on Monday. Who knew? This comic book thing is a real deal. I know people who sell comic books on like eBay, and they do a show, like they do a live show on eBay, and they sell comic books. And these shows sometimes last 24 hours in a row. Think about that for a second. That's nuts. No, that comic book's a real deal. Anyway, I wasn't into comic books as a kid, though I did read Mad Magazine. I liked a good Mad Magazine. I always loved Mad Magazine. That was actually really funny. But I didn't do comic books. Although I did like Superman. I liked Superman, the TV show with George Reeves, the black and white. But I was also a really big Spider-Man. I love Spider-Man. But I never read the comic books for whatever reason. Anyway, 1-844-2-McGraw, 1-844-262-4729. Other news that's out there. I really want to watch this Martin Short documentary. You know, I was never really a big Martin Short fan. Not that I didn't like the guy. I don't mean that in any way, shape, or form. I like his Steve Martin stuff when he teams up with Steve Martin. And he's got a little bit of that sort of acerbic, sort of the, who was the insult comic back in the day? He played Mr. Potato Head on, who am I thinking of? Who's the guy? He was on Johnny Carson all the time. Anyway, right? He's sort of in his vein. But I've seen him interviewed. I saw him on CBS Sunday Morning last week. He has a new documentary out, and he's got a heartbreaking story. He lost his wife, and then he's recently lost his daughter. And he had such a good, positive take on life. And he sat down with his interview, and he wasn't funny like a comedian trying to crack jokes. He was very serious and very poignant and very introspective. It was really very, very... Don Rickles, thank you very much from the text line. Thank you. He has a little Don Rickles in him. And then, but he was just so very kind, and you could see he was just heartbroken. It was really very interesting. I can't wait to watch that documentary over the weekend. You know, I interviewed Don Rickles once. Yeah, later on in his life, for whatever reason, he was plugging something, his book he did or something. And right before I went on, I was taping the interview, and right before I went in to tape the interview, a friend of mine and I was getting ready to interview Don Rickles, and he says, whatever you do, try and get him to call you Hockey Puck, because that would, oh my goodness, to be called a Hockey Puck by Don Rickles, that'd be the greatest thing in the world. So I get on the phone, hello, Mr. Rickles, hi, thank you very much, you know, let's, okay, you know, all the pleasantries, then we start the interview. The man could not have been nicer. At one point I was like, you know, would you call me Hockey Puck? He's like, I would never be so disrespectful. I mean, the man was just, when he wasn't in character, he was a very, very, very sweet man in my short time with him. But I thought it was just hilarious that he was just so, he talked about his craft and he talked about the jokes and stuff like that. But he was just the nicest, most accommodating, most self-effacing, just unbelievable. I got off the phone and I was kind of bummed. I was like, oh. I was like, he was nice to me. I wanted him to be a jerk to me. I go back to my buddy. I was like, he was the nicest guy in the world. He's like, what are you bummed about? I was like, I wanted him to be a jerk to me. I wanted to make fun of me. I wanted him to yell at me. I wanted him to insult me. And he didn't insult me. He was just really very sweet and genuine. Leave it to me to be upset if somebody was treating me nice. I think I need a therapist. All right. Phone number is 314-931-5877. 314. No, check that. That's the wrong number. At least I didn't give out my cell phone number. 1-844-2-McGraw. 1-844-262-4729. We love first-time callers. We love text messages. What are you doing on a Friday night? Let me know. Give us a call. Tell me where you are. Tell me what you're doing. What are you reading? What are you watching? What are you thinking? It's open phones, and we love to hear a cacophony of voices from the four corners of the country and everywhere in between. That's the best part of doing late-night radio, and especially on a Friday night. It's a little bit of a full moon, and the crazies come out and play, so you are officially welcome. 1-844-2-McGraw, 1-844-262-4729. And you're not Don Rickles, so be nice to me. Let's go to Catherine in Vancouver. Catherine, welcome to America at Night.
2: McGraw, I keep having this stupid nightmare. And it's about getting old. And it's like, and it keeps reoccurring. Right? Do you ever get those?
1: That's not a nightmare, Catherine. That's called reality.
2: No. I got enough nerve up, okay, to get my scooter out there, right?
1: Your scooter? Your scooter, okay.
2: This is a nightmare. It's not reality, right?
1: Oh, okay.
2: Okay, and I'm out there with my scooter. I'm flying, and I got my, you know, rocking my flag, Canadian flag, and I took my training wheels off, so, you know, I was feeling confident, and I ended up at the end of this huge hill in this big dumpster pile, and I crashed and burned, and I cracked my front tooth on my handlebars.
1: Is this real, or is this your dream?
2: My dream.
1: Okay. This is a pretty interesting dream.
2: I broke my front tooth on my handlebars.
1: You have this dream every night or often? Or?
2: Yeah, often, yeah. Mm-hmm.
1: How often?
2: Once every few months.
1: Do you have a scooter?
2: No.
1: Oh, so you just dream about having a scooter.
2: It's a nightmare. It's a nightmare. Do you have a scooter?
1: I don't have a scooter, but I have a nightmare that a woman named Catherine calls me from Vancouver and keeps telling me about her scooter night after night after night. That's my recurring nightmare.
2: That's not good.
1: Catherine, thanks for the phone call. Get some sleep after the show. My recurring nightmare is, and I don't know if anybody else has this, but I have I'm 59 years old. I graduated college in 1990. So that's a while ago. I graduated. I walked. Mike Royko was our commencement address. I have absolutely no idea what the guy said. But I was sitting there in my cap and gown, and I got my diploma. I walked across the stage. I got my diploma. I exercised all my demons. And still to this day, I dream. I have a dream. Maybe it's once a month. Maybe it's hard to tell, right? Their dreams are weird anyway. But I still have a dream that I'm in my final year of college, my final semester, and I need so many classes to graduate, and I sign up for the classes, and I purposely don't go to one class thinking that I can convince everybody that I actually dropped the class and know I really have enough. And I'm making this sort of argument in my head that I'm not going to the class, and I need the class to graduate, but I'm not going to graduate because I'm not going to the class, and I'm trying to come up with an argument that will convince people that I really didn't sign up for the class. And I wake up in a cold sweat, and I'm like, man, how is that possible? How am I still having a nightmare about not graduating college all these years later? The mind is a crazy thing. All right, hold that thought. Tony, we'll get to you in a second. We want to take a break. Phone number is 1-844-2-McGraw, 1-844-262-4729. 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
8: All right, it's open phones, 1-844-2-McGraw, 1-844-262-4729. 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
9: How you doing, man?
8: Good.
9: I'm in the middle of St. Leo again, sort of like the hill in St. Louis, and my favorite barista, Franco, just made me the best latte that you can imagine. Just incredible, down at Milano's in St. Leo. Someday when you come up here and visit, we'll have to grab a couple of cafe lattes at Milano's in Montreal. How's that?
8: How about that?
9: Maybe,
8: good stuff.
9: Maybe like something at the hill. But you know, last night when you were mentioning your friend Paul Anka and the songs that he had written, I didn't realize that he has a catalog of writing over 500 songs, if you can believe that, McGraw.
8: Yeah.
9: He wrote
8: 500
9: songs. And you mentioned yesterday that he had written a bunch of songs for great artists, like he did My Way for Sinatra, obviously, and he did She's a Lady for Tom Jones. And Buddy Holly, It Doesn't Matter Anymore. And he did a couple of songs with Michael Jackson. Love Never Felt So Good and Don't Matter to Me. So, I mean, that's pretty amazing stuff. And, you know, This Is It, which is an original thing that he did with Jackson. And his, obviously, you know, Diana and all those other tunes, Lonely Boy. But imagine you do 500 songs. How can you write 500 songs? Most people can't even write one song. So, you know.
8: Well,
9: like,
8: he wrote
9: what,
8: She's
9: what,
8: a Lady
9: what are you
8: for
9: doing?
8: Yeah, I know.
9: Yeah,
8: he
9: like,
8: wrote,
9: what are you
8: she,
9: doing?
8: She's a Lady for Tom Jones. It Doesn't Matter Anymore. Buddy Holly. Puppy Love for Donny Osmond.
9: Yeah.
8: He wrote a song for Michael Jackson. He wrote the theme song to The Tonight Show. He is prolific. Yeah, no question about it.
9: Yeah. So you said the other night, it's like, bro, aren't you sleeping? No, it's 3 o'clock in the morning and I'm writing a hit song for Sinatra, My Way. And you said he's waking Sinatra up. In the middle of the night, Sinatra's going, no, I don't want that tune. That doesn't sound too good. And you actually, I like that tune, the way he sings it. I think it's a great, powerful song. But imagine, I just decide tonight I'll just write a number one hit that'll go worldwide and it'll be the greatest song ever written and recorded. And I did that at 4 o'clock in the morning in New York in a little room. And then I shoot it across these airways on an old telephone line to Vegas. And one of the great croners of our entire generation is shooting it down. And I'm a young 21-year-old, 18-year-old dude hanging with the Rat Pack. Can it ever get any better than that? And all of that to say, he's a Canadian boy. He's a Canadian from Ottawa.
8: Now look, I'm a huge Paul Anka fan, but I think you're being a little hyperbolic, if you will, because he didn't write.
9: You mean jingoistic about my Canadiana?
8: No. I mean, Paul Anka sat down and did write one of the greatest songs ever recorded and ever written in the middle of the night, and all those things are true. But it was a stroke of genius. He didn't do it every night. You can't do that every night. He got the tune in his head. He got the idea. He sat down. He banged it out, and he called Sinatra. But he didn't do that every night. I mean, that was a stroke of genius. It was a stroke of creativity. You know, look, as somebody who, I mean, I think of something on a Saturday afternoon about a show or a show topic, and I have to write myself a note, or I you know, it's a fleeting thought, and I will forget it, right? Comedians tell stories how they wake up in the middle of the night and they have a joke and they write it down on a piece of paper next to their bed, because those bursts of creativity, they don't happen very often. And when they happen, you have to respect it. You have to go to the piano. You have to write it down.
9: Well, I would tend to think that if you can only do one of those tunes and Buddy Holly did one of your tunes, you'd be super satisfied. But he did multiple ones. Talking about jokes, I went into a gas station in Montreal today, and you know how helpful these guys are. And it's like, sir, can I help you? And I said, yeah. As a joke, you know, I'm dead panning this. Can I have a new wife? Can you get me a new wife? And the kid was stunned. And I said, wow, my wife's giving me such a hard time. You know, like I don't want to cross any bridges. and he didn't get it.
8: Ladies
9: so that
8: gentlemen.
9: Stroke of genius just came off the top of my head. Then I thought maybe you'd appreciate that. That's not a Paul Anka stroke of genius, but I thought it was kind of funny.
8: All right, Tony, here's the deal. I'll be rooting for you tomorrow, and either Monday or Tuesday.
9: Yeah.
8: Either Monday.
9: Bring the rig.
8: All right, hold on a second.
9: Ring,
8: hold on. Real quick. It's game six, right? Game six is tomorrow.
9: Game six, 3-2. Canadiens are leading 3-2. Game six back at the Forum in Montreal. Well, okay. We call it the Forum, but it's the Bell Center. Bell Center. You're right. You know what? You're pulling for us, so I said that was good luck. And we had great luck yesterday because we were down 2-0, and they came back to win 6-3. Trust me, it's a nerve-wracking series. Buffalo is no slouch of a team. They are one of the best north-south, east-west. In other words, they can go up the ice, pass the puck north-south, and move as quickly horizontally across the ice. That's what's dangerous about them, and they have great coaching, Lindy Ruff. They have a great goalie. And they have superb players all over the place. So it's a war. It's an ice war, but it's, you know what? It's entertaining hockey. Maybe the listeners in the United States.
8: Tony, I gotta go. I gotta wake up Richard. He's gotta play the music. I got a bottom of the hour break. Tony in Montreal, thanks for checking in.
9: Hang on.
8: No, I don't have any time. I gotta
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4: Unfortunately, as we go on into the weekend, we're going to continue to stay aware for critical wildfire danger. Now, for your Friday night, we're going to see those temperatures start to drop down into the 70s and 80s. We'll see that wildfire danger start to subside as winds calm. Now, we'll wake up Saturday morning to 60s, and we'll see high triple digits and low 90s for your Saturday afternoon with winds breezing upwards of 20 miles an hour out of the southwest. That will get humidity down into critically dry conditions. We'll also see high winds for Sunday as well. With your first alert forecast from News Channel 10, I am meteorologist Sheldon Brashears.

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1: All right, 1-844-2-McGraw, 1-844-262-4729. You know, Iran has been on the back burner because Trump was in China all week. Well, it's going to rear its ugly head again. According to a news story out of PBS, a ship anchored off of the United Arab Emirates was seized and taken towards Iran, and another, a cargo ship near Oman, sank after being attacked. Authorities said Tuesday as tensions escalated near the Strait of Hormuz. It wasn't immediately clear, according to this news story, who's behind these attacks, but they appeared to happen as a senior Iranian official reiterated the country's claim that they have control over the waterway. And someone else in the Iranian government said it has the right to seize oil tankers connected to the U.S. The ongoing instability in the region comes as Trump met with Chinese leader Xi in Beijing. We'll see what happens. But Iran is poking the bear. Trump's just sitting back and waiting. What is he going to do? They've threatened. They've drawn a line in the sand. They threatened again. But now Iran is at it again. Right? Everybody was on their best behavior while the world watched China. Now that Trump and his entourage is back home in the White House and have gone to their separate beds, Iran is back at it. So they reared its ugly head again. We'll see what happens. Gas price is not going in the right direction. So that's the latest. All right, 1-844-2-McGraw, 1-844-262-4729. We got a whole bunch of texts. Let me run through these here for you, and then we'll get back to the phones. Don't forget, we love first-time callers, and we love text messages. 1-844-2-McGraw. From Illinois, sounds like Trump came away with a whole lot of nothing. Yeah, I don't know if you listened to Mick Mulvaney earlier in the show. He said trade was, you know, a yin and a yang, you know, a give and a take, a poke and a poke. Not much there. Iran, right? Trump says one thing, China says something else. Do we really know? We'll have to wait to see what happens there. The third one, the big conversation on the third one was Taiwan, right? China makes the shot across the bow, if you will. Trump sort of just doesn't answer it in any way, shape, or form, which is apparently what our philosophy is that we don't comment one way or the other on

0: Taiwan. So, you know, the law of the world of international diplomacy, it really is a bunch of kids on the kindergarten playground when you get right down to it, right? We can't acknowledge Taiwan, but we send them arms. But we can't publicly say that because, by golly, that would get the Chinese upset. I mean, it really is a giant kindergarten playground. Let's see here. Pell City, Alabama. Thank you very much for your good work. You are amazing and very much appreciated. Thank you for everything you do. Thank you, Pell City, Alabama. St. Albans, Vermont. Chinese TikTok is way different than the American version. China is not going to feed their kids garbage. That is exactly true. The things we allow our children to be exposed to in America is criminal. And in China, they don't allow it. They regulate it in China. You can't see the things that American kids see. Why we allow our children to be exposed to what they see on social media is criminal. And it isn't like we know what it's doing to our children. We know that the mental health crises are through the roof. We know that we see the school shootings. We see the bullying. We see all of this evidence of children who are just not growing up correctly. They're just not functioning. And yet, no, my goodness, no, the more social media, the better. No, yeah, more social media, the better. Meanwhile, China, who's feeding us this garbage, I mean, talk about a Trojan horse, right? I mean, is there any other greater example of a Trojan horse than TikTok? I don't get it. I don't get it. Let's see here. Nothing wrong with using Facebook or Twitter as long as you follow reputable media outlets. Yeah, you know, nothing wrong with smoking a cigarette if you smoke one once in a while. Nothing wrong with having a drink if you do it once or twice. Look, I'm not saying ban smoking or ban cigarettes. We know that doesn't work. I'm not saying ban Facebook or ban Twitter. But you go down rabbit holes, and for every one person who looks at Twitter and looks at Facebook and realizes that it's sewage, how many others follow that down a rabbit hole to believe that somehow the earth is flat? There are people out there who believe the earth is flat, literally. And I'm just being nice. If I bring up some of the other crazy things people believe, all of a sudden they're going to start throwing the book at me, want to chop my head off. From a Missouri, McGraw, Iran, not Iran. I've never gotten that right. When spirits were at a low ebb, playing Roy Orbison music renewed my faith. Yeah, that was a fun conversation with the writer from the Roy Orbison show from a book from last night. 618 Illinois. Wow, McGraw, you did an excellent job. Theo's role, I jumped in halfway and I couldn't understand why Theo was guessing who was real and who was fake. Here's another one from Illinois. It's so nice to hear Theo's voice. Definitely a voice for radio. And I love this game, real or fake. Yeah, we had fun tonight, didn't we? Let's see here. Here's some from someone from Naperville, Illinois. You have such a gift, the way you conduct these interviews. You come informed, prepared, and so conversational, non-scripted. So how do you prepare for these interviews? Please share your secret and keep going. So it's a great question. It's a great question. How do I do my interviews? So it's a little bit of Larry King, believe it or not. I when Larry King's philosophy was he didn't do any show prep. And it's almost comical to say you don't do any show prep. Because the guest sits down, you're like, hi, what's your name? What'd you write a book about? Right? So Larry King had to do some show prep. He had to know the name of the book, and he had to know the name of the author. And I'm sure when he had a famous guest on, he knew something, right? So, I mean, just by living, you have to know something. So, in some sense, my show prep is my life and the last 30 years being in radio and being a product of the world and being a history major and studying politics and studying, pop culture and whatever else, right? I mean, just being interested is show prep in and of itself. Yet when you do an interview like Roy Orbison, you can't do, personally for me, I can't do too much show prep. I've done interviews where I've done too much show prep and the interviews aren't as good. I've done interviews where I haven't done any show prep or very little show prep or not enough show prep and the interviews aren't as good. And sometimes the audience will never know the difference. Sometimes the audience will. Sometimes I won't know the difference, right? Oftentimes you think, oh, that was a terrible interview and people like it. Sometimes you think, oh, that was a great interview and people are like, nah, not so much. So it's very hard to gauge what's a good interview and what's not a good interview. However, I think after doing it all these years, there's a sweet spot. You have to know enough to ask the right questions, but you still want to keep your natural curiosity, if that makes any sense. So I don't know if this is a dissertation and if you really want to hear this, Naperville, but the most important part of being a radio talk show host, I believe this like I believe it's Friday. You must be a good listener. To be a good interviewer, you must be a good listener. And you have to be able to pivot on a dime. You have to be able to do the follow-up. But the follow-up isn't, you said X and it's really Y. The follow-up is why. Well, that's it. Did you just say that, you know, Roy Orbison knew George Harrison? Wait, what? Did you just say that Roy Orbison opened up for the Beatles? That's interesting. And the Beatles were nobody and Roy Orbison was huge. So you have to be able to listen. And then when you ask follow-up questions, then you go deeper into the guest's sort of conversation. You have to make the guest comfortable. It depends on the interview, right? If it's a contentious interview, if it's a politician who's lying to you, that's different than an author who's selling a book and you want to have a nice conversation versus somebody who's never been on the show before or a first responder who's trying to tell you what happened, where it happened, and how it happened, and what are you feeling, and had you saved the child from the burning building. Right, those are all different types of interviews, and you have to act accordingly. So what I try and do is listening is the most important part. Doing enough. Sometimes you don't have time to do any show prep, right? Breaking news. But you have to listen. You have to listen to the answer. I have notes. I have a little bit of notes, but I have a pen and pad here. And during the course of an interview, I also learned this from Larry King. Larry King would write a note to himself, and I write notes to myself so that I can follow up with a question. Because I got to worry about the clocks and the time and the phones and the this and the that. So your mind's doing six other things while you're on the radio. So for me, I just make a little note, and then I'm able to have it there, freeze up my mind to listen so that I can do a follow-up. And then if I'm done with the follow-ups on that strand of conversation, then I go back to my note and say, oh, yeah, hey, I wanted to ask you about this. So I hope that sort of answered your questions. And then of course, Wisconsin checks in. All right, are you upset or are you mad? I apologize if anyone thought I was mad last night or upset. I was not upset. I was not mad in any way, shape, or form. I was I was getting over a cold or trying to fight off a cold. And I think by the end of the show, my voice was getting a little sore. So I was running on fumes. I also will tell you this. You know how much more fun it is to do a show when you're not sick than when you are sick? Doing a show when you're sick is really not fun. But doing a show when you feel fine, that's a blast. So anyway, all right. Enough of text messages. We'll get back to phone calls here. 1-844-2-McGraw, 1-844-262-4729. Text or call. You got a phone call. You're a first-time caller. You've been listening all week. You have a question. You have a comment. Chime in. We'd love to hear from you. America at Night, back in a moment.
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1: All right, I got about just enough time to tell you this. This is interesting. I found this story a week or so ago, and I never really brought it to the airwaves. I thought it was interesting, though. So they did the top 10 grossing movies of all time, adjusted for inflation. Top 10 movies in the box office. I know they used to, for all you young kids out there, there was this thing called the box office where people would actually go to a theater. They called it a movie theater, and you'd go, you buy popcorn, soda, Twizzlers, Juju Fruits, M&Ms, and you'd go and you'd sit in this movie theater, and you would then watch a movie. You would all watch it together, and you couldn't pause it. If you had to go to the bathroom, you had to run, go to the bathroom, and come back. And everyone had this shared experience of watching movies in this thing called a movie theater. You don't do that anymore, but at one point there were movie theaters, and these are the 10 top grossing movies in movie theaters of all time, adjusted for inflation. Okay. Number 10, Snow White and the Seven Dwarfs from 1937. Adjusted for inflation, it earned $1.2 billion. Number 9, 1973, The Exorcist, which, by the way, does not stand the test of time. That brought in $1.4 billion adjusted for inflation. Number 8 was Dr. Zhivago of 1965. Number 7 was Jaws, 1975. It invented the summer blockbuster and came in $1.2 billion. It also spawned so many sequels, and it launched Steven Spielberg's career, one of the greatest summer blockbusters of all time. We all know The Shark never worked. That's part of the charm of the whole thing. But that was the 7th largest grossing movie ever, adjusted for inflation. Number 6, The Ten Commandments, believe it or not. Charlton Heston. Number 5, Titanic. Yeah, Titanic at the time had a $200 million budget. It earned $64 million. Adjusted for inflation, $1.3 billion. It also won Best Picture, which it totally deserved to win Best Picture. Forget the love story and the music and the soundtrack. That was just a great movie. Number 4. What is it? That was 5. Number 4, E.T., Extraterrestrial, in 1982. Adjusted for inflation, just over, what, $1.3 billion. Number 3, 1965, The Sound of Music. Number 2, Star Wars. Now, Star Wars number 1, which is really number 4. Don't get confused, right? Star Wars, A New Hope. It wasn't called A New Hope. It was just called Star Wars. Then when they did all the other ones, they had the prequels and the postquels and all that other stuff. Star Wars, the first one. But it's really, if you look for it now, it's really the 4th one. That was the 2nd grossest highest movie ever. $1.7 billion adjusted for inflation. Does anybody want to guess the number 1 box office movie in the history of America, adjusted for inflation? Only the biggest movie buffs will get this. 1939's Gone with the Wind. Believe it or not, number 1 movie adjusted for inflation, Gone with the Wind. Never would have guessed that. Gone with the Wind. Adjusted for inflation, $1.9 billion at the box office. I got 1 minute. Ed in Rhode Island, I got 1 minute. You'll cap off the week for us. Welcome to America at Night.
2: Hey, McGraw, how you doing? No, good. I just wanted to put my 2 cents in here. Paul Anka didn't write My Way. It was a French song. Back in the day, the French wrote those hopeless romantic songs in the 60s, Girlfriend Eepin, all those beautiful songs. And he was in Paris with his little Parisian French girl. He had just gotten married, and he heard, because he's a smart Lebanese guy from Canada, he's Lebanese, and he heard, however they sing it. He said, wow, that's a hit for Frank. And he transposed the words. But the song was already written in France. France, the French do a lot of those beautiful. They did. Now I don't know what's happening these days, but back in the '60s, I'm 75. I'm a vocalist, so I've been a vocalist 50 years. If you ever need the national anthem, the Andrea Bocelli of America, I'm him. National anthem, gospel music. You know,
1: all right, Ed, yes, sir. Ed, I've had a time. You also harshed my mellow. I got to do a little more research on this. But a quick Google says he took it. He adapted it from a French song. So you've got some facts in there. But don't be harshing my mellow, man.
2: No, sir. I'm not. You're the best. No, sir. You're the best. Ed, I'll talk to you Monday. God bless. Have a nice weekend.
1: There you go. Ed in Rhode Island. Yep. Rounding out the week for us. We're done. Thanks for listening, everybody. We'll be back Monday with a whole new set of shows. Our executive director is Alex Hinton. Our engineer tonight is Richard Good. I'm McGraw Milhaven, and this is America at Night on Westwood One.
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6: The president returns. I'm Deborah Valentine, Fox News. President Trump back in the U.S. following meetings with China's President Xi Jinping in Beijing. President Trump on Fox's special report told Brett Baer the two leaders discussed Taiwan.
7: It's always been his most important thing from the day I knew him years ago. I've known him now 11 years, 12 years. It's always been the biggest thing for him, Taiwan. Now, with me, I don't think they'll do anything when I'm here. When I'm not here, I think they might.
6: Fox Business Network's Edward Lawrence.
8: The president says China's agreed to buy more U.S. agriculture and live up to the commitments to buy 25 million tons of soybeans from American farmers each year through 2028. The president on Air Force One also saying China went beyond just planes for the airline industry, buying General Electric engines.
9: So they're buying General Electric, so it's approximately 400, 450 engines, 200 planes. And a promise of up to 750 if they do a good job.
8: Bringing the top executives along on the trip threw the Chinese off, according to the president. It also allowed for movement now, possibly to open Chinese markets to more U.S. goods, as the Chinese president himself said that China would open wider.
6: Tariffs, trade, and Iran also discussed. The Trump administration's move to create southern border barriers sparking controversy.
10: The White House wants to seize 14 acres of land on a mountainside owned by the Catholic Church that attracts thousands of people for an annual religious pilgrimage. The land is at the bottom of Mount Crystal Ray, which has a 29-foot tall statue of Jesus Christ at its summit. The administration has sued the Diocese of Las Cruces in neighboring New Mexico, which is resisting the government's efforts to take the land with an offer of $183,000. The diocese says in legal papers the administration's efforts violate its First Amendment right to religious expression. Tom Rigotti, Fox News.
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6: The Justice Department is charging an Iraqi national with carrying out at least 18 terror attacks against U.S. and Israeli groups overseas.
15: Mohammed al-Sadi making his first court appearance in federal court in Manhattan. He has been charged with coordinating terror attacks that aim to stop the U.S. and Israeli war with Iran. He faces six federal counts, including providing material support to a foreign terrorist organization. Now, according to this federal complaint, al-Sadi is charged with planning, coordinating, financing, and promoting at least 18 attacks in Europe, plus two in Canada. Now, these were all attacks that were being planned since the start of the war in Iran in February. Now, al-Sadi planned to kill Americans and Jews, prosecutors say.
6: Fox's Brian Yenis reporting. In 2019, California passed a wildfire recovery compensation program to help people impacted by fires, specifically where utility companies may be to blame. Edison International's CEO, Pedro Pizarro, tells Fox Business the fund will impact communities still recovering from the Eaton fire.
16: That structure has come to bear in the case of last year's Eaton fire, which unfortunately may be connected to Southern California Edison's infrastructure, even though we believe that the utility's actions were prudent. And so that fund today has around $21 billion of capacity. Much of that may be exhausted by the Eaton fire.
6: Edison International and Southern California International are also creating another smaller fund to help provide compensation. Democratic Colorado Governor Jared Polis Friday commuted the sentence of former Mesa County Clerk Tina Peters. She's a former election clerk convicted in connection with a 2021 voting equipment breach case that became a flashpoint in the election integrity fight. The clemency drew immediate backlash from Colorado Secretary of State Jenna Griswold and praise from President Donald Trump. I'm Deborah Valentine.
17: Fires raged in Randall County Thursday and Friday. One of them, the Hungate Fire, just south of Canyon, destroyed a railroad trestle bridge. That amazing video posted by a number of social media users, the Burlington Northern Santa Fe Bridge caught fire and collapsed Thursday. BNSF, one of the country's largest freight railroads, says it's rerouting rail traffic and assessing the damage. Texas Attorney General Ken Paxton has reached a settlement in his fight with the Texas Children's Hospital over claims that doctors were helping children receive transgender health care. Part of the deal is the creation of the nation's first ever detransition clinic. The Texas Attorney General says this will help those harmed by what he called ideologically motivated physicians. It'll be free for the first years of the clinic's operation. Texas Children's Hospital not immediately available for a comment. For KGNC News, I'm Michael J. Stevens. KGNC.
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1: Have we got a show for you tonight? Hour number three, we got open phone calls. In hour number two, we're going to talk to a media critic from The Hill, Jeffrey McCall. There's all sorts of talk about the media and news, what's good, what's bad, what's right, what's not right, the FCC, going after Disney, Disney standing up to the FCC, most people getting their news from social media. What in the world's going on around here? We're going to check in with Jeffrey McCall, media critic from The Hill. Also, in hour number two, Hollywood exec for a day, but tonight it's going to be a little bit of a twist. So hang tuned for that. Stay tuned for that. That's going to be a lot of fun. This first hour, President Trump and his entourage is back from China. And you've heard a lot of bloviating all day long if you've been listening to any of the cable newscasts. We're

0: to go right to the source and talk to a man who knows a thing or two about this. President Trump's former chief of staff from his first administration, Mick Mulvaney. We interviewed him a couple of hours ago. We caught up with him on the streets of New York. It's a taped interview from about a couple hours ago. So hang tight. We chased him down. Our crack staff here chased the man down in Midtown Manhattan to get his thoughts, and he was more than happy to talk. We will talk with him coming up in just a minute. America at Night. Just getting started. Stick around.
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2: We're seeing critical wildfire conditions continue here through the rest of your Friday. They will start to subside by tonight, where winds will start to calm a little bit. We'll see those temperatures drop a little bit. That'll give us a break until Saturday. Now, for Saturday, we're going to wake up to low 60s out there. Then we're going to see daytime highs climbing up into the 92 triple-digit range for Saturday afternoon, with winds out of the southwest about 5 to 15 miles an hour, gusting upwards of 20 with critically dry conditions. So make sure to stay weather aware for the rest of this week. With your first alert forecast from News Channel 10, I am meteorologist Sheldon Brashears.
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4: A couple of recent stories that blow your mind when it comes to artificial intelligence. There's something new called AI-induced psychosis, where people are going down a rabbit hole. To talk about it is Dr. Eli Gottlieb. He's a psychiatrist and serving as a senior fellow at George Washington University's Graduate School of Education and Human Development. And he is well suited to talk about this emerging crisis of AI-induced psychosis, and they call it spiraling. Dr. Gottlieb, welcome to America at Night.
5: Hi there. It's good to be here.
4: So before we talk about how this happens, let's talk about how many. Do we have any idea how much of a problem this is and how many people are actually being fooled with artificial intelligence?
5: So the short answer is no. Most of what we know, we hear from very sensational news stories about really extreme cases in which people have committed suicide or have done some other outrageous thing. But we really have no real handle on how much this affects people at a less visible level.
4: I mean, because there's always people who sort of any type of technology, when phones first came out or fax machines or computers, right? There are people who have mental health problems, and whatever technology, they'll just won't be able to handle it. And that's obvious. But it seems like at least there is a bigger problem when it comes to artificial intelligence. Would you agree or no?
5: That seems to be the case, because, you know, AI, like as you said, it's a tool like any other tool. But there's a way in which AI agents in particular, when people turn to AI as a companion, as another kind of person, that they can be more than a tool. In a way, an AI agent is like a mirror, in a sense. It can either help a person self-reflect, or it can trap them in a hall of mirrors.
4: Yeah, let's talk about that. We hear I have an AI girlfriend, I've been brainwashed by my computer, and of course all these other stories. Take us into what happens. What is going on? How is this possible?
5: Well, what happens when a person begins to develop a relationship as opposed to turns to a computer merely for information, something begins to change in the way in which they respond. Now, the thing about AI is that it's really very much, it provides certain kinds of senses of safety and security to a person that are pretty unusual. And before AI agents existed, it was rare to find them in a non-human partner. So I'll give you a couple of examples. First of all, the issue of privacy. One of the strongest findings in recent research is that people are ready to disclose more to an AI because they don't feel watched or judged by it. So if someone is reluctant or ashamed to share their problems with other people, AI can act as a low barrier entry point to dealing with their mental health issues. Another advantage for people who are seeking some kind of partner that they can't find in

0: If you love racing and NASCAR, listen for local insights and interviews on the American Motorsports Power Hour with Tommy T and Chance Lancaster. 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
4: Unfortunately, as we go on into the weekend, we're going to continue to stay aware for critical wildfire danger. Now, for your Friday night, we're going to see those temperatures start to drop down into the 70s and 80s. We'll see that wildfire danger start to subside as winds calm. Now, we'll wake up Saturday morning to 60s, and we'll see high triple digits and low 90s for your Saturday afternoon with winds breezing upwards of 20 miles an hour out of the southwest. That will get humidity.

0: faces 6 federal counts, including providing material support to a foreign terrorist organization. Now, according to this federal complaint, al-Sadi is charged with planning, coordinating, financing, and promoting at least 18 attacks in Europe, plus 2 in Canada. Now, these were all attacks that were being planned since the start of the war in Iran in February. Now, al-Sadi planned to kill Americans and Jews, prosecutors say.
1: Fox's Brian Yenis reporting. Disgraced movie mogul Harvey Weinstein's trial has been delayed yet again. Fox's Michelle Polino reports.
2: The judge in the New York rape retrial of Harvey Weinstein declared a mistrial after the jury deadlocked in the closely watched case, which kicked off the hashtag MeToo era. This was the third attempt from Jessica Mann to put Weinstein behind bars. Mann claims Weinstein raped her at a Manhattan hotel March 18th, 2013. Weinstein has maintained the encounter was consensual. Manhattan DA Alvin Bragg, in response, called Mann's bravery inspiring and said that while they are disappointed with the result, they respect the jury system. Weinstein's defense team, in a statement, said in part that this shows how deeply public perception and prejudice surrounding Weinstein have become embedded in society. Michelle Polino, Fox News.
1: President Donald Trump announced late Friday the U.S. and Nigerian forces carried out an operation that killed a global ISIS leader. President Trump identified the terrorists as Abu Bilal al-Manuki, whom he described as ISIS's second-in-command globally. I'm Deborah Valentine. This is Fox News.
3: President Trump says he is still considering an endorsement in the race for Senate in Texas. Speaking to reporters on board Air Force One, he says that either the incumbent, John Cornyn, or his challenger, Ken Paxton, could beat the Democrats, James Tallarico. He touched on a comment Tallarico made in 2021 where he suggested that there may be up to 6 genders. He also blasted the Democrat for wanting to be a vegan. Early voting for that runoff on May 26th begin Monday. Toyota looking to build a $2 billion assembly plant in San Antonio. It'll be located near their current factory that makes Toyota Tundra pickups and Sequoia SUVs. Filings with the Texas Comptroller's Office show that it would create 2,000 new jobs. The move comes as President Trump is putting pressure on car makers to beef up their domestic production. If approved, construction would begin this year. For KGNC News, I'm Michael J. Stevens.
4: Now, it's Red Eye Radio. Gary McNamara and Eric Harley talk about everything from politics to social issues and news of the day. 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
5: All across America, we are Red Eye Radio. He is Eric Harley, and I'm Gary McNamara. Hello. All right. So you ready?
6: I'm ready.
5: Inflation.
6: Yeah.
5: Came out yesterday.
6: Yeah.
5: As we all know, I'm looking at the... okay, here it is. Okay. I want to make sure I got the right chart here.
6: Mm-hmm.
5: Bureau of Labor Statistics here, if you want to know where we get the information from, which is directly from the Trump administration.
6: Yeah, right.
5: The consumer price index increased 0.6% after rising 0.9% in March.
6: Mm-hmm.
5: That's because gasoline prices skyrocketed in March. They still went up in April, but not as much as they did in March. And that's really the, I think that was 40%. The index for energy rose 3.8% in April, accounting for over 40% of the monthly all items increase.
6: Hmm.
5: The shelter index also increased in April, rising 0.6%. The index for food increased 0.5% over the month, as the index for food at home rose 0.7%. And the index for food away from home increased 0.2%. The index for all items taking out food and energy rose 0.4% in April. The all items index rose 3.8% for the 12 months ending in April. The core inflation, which is all items less than food and energy, rose 2.8% over the year, following a 2.6% increase over the 12 months ending in March. The energy index increased 7%.

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6: We're seeing critical wildfire conditions continue here through the rest of your Friday. They will start to subside by tonight, where winds will start to calm a little bit. We'll see those temperatures drop a little bit. That'll give us a break until Saturday. Now, for Saturday, we're going to wake up to low 60s out there. Then we're going to see daytime highs climbing up into the 92 triple-digit range for Saturday afternoon, with winds out of the southwest about 5 to 15 miles an hour, gusting upwards of 20 with critically dry conditions. So make sure to stay weather aware for the rest of this week. With your first alert forecast from News Channel 10, I am meteorologist Sheldon Brashears.
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16: Unfortunately, as we go on into the weekend, we're going to continue to stay aware for critical wildfire danger. Now, for your Friday night, we're going to see those temperatures start to drop down into the 70s and 80s. We'll see that wildfire danger start to subside as winds calm. Now, we'll wake up Saturday morning to 60s, and we'll see high triple digits and low 90s for your Saturday afternoon with winds breezing upwards of 20 miles an hour out of the southwest. That will get humidity down into critically dry conditions. We'll also see high winds for Sunday as well. With your first alert forecast from News Channel 10, I am meteorologist Sheldon Brashears.
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7: We're seeing critical wildfire conditions continue here through the rest of your Friday. They will start to subside by tonight, where winds will start to calm a little bit. We'll see those temperatures drop a little bit. That'll give us a break until Saturday. Now, for Saturday, we're going to wake up to low 60s out there. Then we're going to see daytime highs climbing up into the 92 triple-digit range for Saturday afternoon, with winds out of the southwest about 5 to 15 miles an hour, gusting upwards of 20 with critically dry conditions. So make sure to stay weather aware for the rest of this week. With your first alert forecast from News Channel 10, I am meteorologist Sheldon Brashears.
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7: Unfortunately, as we go on into the weekend, we're going to continue to stay aware for critical wildfire danger. Now, for your Friday night, we're going to see those temperatures start to drop down into the 70s and 80s. We'll see that wildfire danger start to subside as winds calm. Now, we'll wake up Saturday morning to 60s, and we'll see high triple digits and low 90s for your Saturday afternoon with winds breezing upwards of 20 miles an hour out of the southwest. That will get humidity down into critically dry conditions. We'll also see high winds for Sunday as well. With your first alert forecast from News Channel 10 AM meteorologist Sheldon Brashears.
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0: 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Farm Bureau Roundup gives you a comprehensive look at the stories of Texas agriculture. 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
1: Hello and welcome to Farm Bureau Roundup. Springtime rains are definitely helping the growth of row crops and pastures in various regions of Texas. But the South Plains is in desperate need of rainfall, as farmers have barely started planting their crops. And a hearing at the state capitol on the New World screwworm situation. Here's more now from our Roundup reporters on location.
2: Central Texas is currently in a wet weather trend. This is Dr. Shane McClellan, and I'll have more from Waco.
3: Coastal Bend agriculture continues to have improved outlook for crops and livestock as we move into the hot summer months. This is Harvey Buring reporting from the Corpus Christi area.
4: This is Jim Hearn in San Antonio. A series of cold fronts has brought some welcome rain to the hill country and all the way south into the Rio Grande Valley. We'll have those stories and more in today's report.
1: Central Texas crops and pastures have received beneficial rainfall in the months of April and May. Dr. Shane McClellan has our report from Waco on that precipitation and a crop progress report for the region.
2: The month of March was dry for Central Texas. Most of us received half of our normal March rainfall in 2026. But as we moved into April, it was much wetter. Our average rainfall for April is around 3.16 inches, and we received 5.04 inches. May is starting off good, just like April did. We are 2 weeks into May, and we've already received 2.6 inches, which is about half of the month of May's expected total average rainfall of 4.58. A good time to have good rainy weather when we've got crops growing out in the fields. I know much of Texas is still very dry, but in Central Texas, we're in good shape for now. Wheat harvest has begun and will continue to ramp up once our soils dry out and those wheat fields are dry enough to allow producers to get back in there. With the challenges of this growing season, vernalization, hessian fly damage, and of course a freeze, there is expected to be a wide range of wheat yields in our area from bad to okay to even some good. Cotton planting has begun, and most of our 2026 cotton crop has been planted. Few places still aren't, and as soon as our fields dry up, our cotton farmers will get back in and finish planting cotton in Central Texas. Corn continues to look very good. There has been an increase in corn leaf aphids in scattered areas of Central Texas. Now, that increase in corn leaf aphid population is very hybrid specific. It might be beneficial for producers to spend just a little time walking fields to check for corn leaf aphids, as some fields do need to be treated. Hay fields are nearing maturity, nearing that first cutting. Cool season annuals do remain actively growing, as we just haven't had hot days to burn those plants down. Now, when we do have some hot, sunny daytime temperatures, all of those cool season annuals like ryegrass will dry down. From a nutritional or hay quality perspective, it is much better to cut those hay fields when that ryegrass is still leafy and green before it makes a hard seed head and dries down. Until next time, this has been Dr. Shane McClellan from Waco with the Texas Farm Bureau Roundup.
1: Crops and pastures are green and growing in the coastal bend as well. More now from Harvey Buring in the Corpus Christi area.
3: Well, rains over the Mother's Day weekend continued to improve the crop situation, particularly and pastures as well. Much of the area received between 4/10 to an inch of rain. 3/4 of an inch to a half was fairly common in most locations, and that has boosted the crops and continuing to have growth and improvements, particularly in the field crops that were planted earlier. Now, the stage of development is very variable here in the coastal bend. In fact, there's still a few producers that are involved in replanting some cotton acreage that failed earlier, but all in all, things are green, growing up, and yes, there's a lot of variability in maturity, and a big fear on that late planted replant cotton acres is that they'll be trying to harvest that in mid to late September when and we are in the peak of tropical storm activity here on the Texas Gulf Coast. Now, range and pasture conditions also improved greatly with the rain since early April. The cattle that remain on those pastures are in very good condition for this time of the year. Of course, one of the big concerns in the cattle industry and visiting with sale barn operators is that we estimate that there's less than half the numbers of cattle that we had down here in the coastal bend region 2 years ago. That drought sell-off was pretty severe for a lot of producers. Many sale barn operators are seeing much lower numbers this April and May than any time since the past 3 years. Reporting from the coastal bend area for Farm Bureau Roundup, this has been Harvey Buring.
1: The spring rains have also benefited the region from San Antonio to the Hill Country to the Rio Grande Valley. Jim Hearn has our story from South Texas.
4: A series of cold fronts have traveled across South Texas with rain, high winds, and even some hail. A microburst from a severe thunderstorm in Cameron County, that's in the Rio Grande Valley, damaged numerous homes, power poles, and, well, a lot of other property. Winds were estimated at hurricane force, about 85 miles per hour, and cut a 13-mile-wide path of destruction. April and May have been heavy rainfall periods for much of the Texas Hill Country and San Antonio. Some areas around San Antonio have received up to 15 inches of rain, and the biggest beneficiary has been the Edwards Aquifer. Now, the recent spring rains gave the Edwards Aquifer a much-needed boost, but the region remains far from drought recovery. Currently, the aquifer remains 32 feet below historical April averages. Falcon Reservoir and Amistad Reservoir have also benefited from the recent rains. Now, these along the Rio Grande River, that entire region has been in severe drought, and current Falcon elevation 21.6% full, and last year at this time it was 15.5. So we have made some progress. Amistad has shown a slight dip in storage, 30.2% full, but the high demand for water is going to be bringing down the system rapidly. As we move into the warm months, look for the evaporation at the reservoirs to be extremely heavy. Rio Grande Valley cotton acreage, well, it's in for 2026, and it's only proposed about 35,000 acres. Previous years, we had as many as 400,000 acres. Corn acreage is also projected to be down, mainly due to low crop prices and higher input costs, particularly fertilizer. Some economists predict corn prices could dip well below the $4 a bushel mark, squeezing farmers even more. For Farm Bureau Roundup, this is Jim Hearn in San Antonio.
1: On the southern plains of Texas, farmers there are needing rain this spring as they are anticipating going out into their fields and planting their crops for this year in full earnest. Some crops have been planted, but not much. And Eddie Griffiths is standing by in Lubbock County there on the south plains. And Eddie, give us the latest on the lack of precipitation and what farmers are doing to alleviate that issue.
5: Yeah, Tom, I know guys are waiting for moisture to come in, especially on the dry land acres here in West Texas. The deadline will be looming in this part of the world, you know, around June 5th. So if moisture does not come into the area, then you'll just see guys go in and dry plant it. Wait 20 days, see if we get any moisture and get that crop up and established. But at this point, it's pretty dry and dismal as far as moisture down deep or even shallow for that matter. Not enough there to get a crop established. If you have irrigation, those pivots are running. And even in the case of irrigated cotton, you're not seeing it being planted yet. I think it's just a matter of trying to get enough moisture there. Like we've talked about before, the price of inputs and seed, you definitely don't want to be wasting your time and spinning your wheels going out there and getting something planted and it not come up or dry out. So the main thing here right now is still needing moisture, wanting moisture to try to get crops established. I have seen some sorghum that's up, but it was on some irrigated acres, and I think they split it with cotton, so they're probably trying to keep it established and then get enough moisture there to get the cotton planted.
1: When was the last substantial rain that fell in that area?
5: And it was probably back in the fall, it seems like. And there wasn't a ton of moisture. It was just enough to maybe get a little bit of the weed established. But as far as any moisture during the winter to build up this profile and get us a good base started there, get something planted, it's just not there right now. And at this point in the game, it's going to take quite a bit of moisture to not only get something established, just to get it up.
1: What about the pastures?
5: Pastures, same situation. Pastures are dry. You know, you see hay moving up and down the road each and every day, trying to feed livestock out on pasture, especially the cattle. And, you know, I know for me personally that I'm hauling hay once, twice a week and supplemental feed just to try to keep those cattle fed. But, yeah, even the rangeland in the area, what little bit of moisture we have received, stuff started trying to green up, and now it's brown again. So,
1: has to be some time in the past when folks up there were hauling hay in the middle of May.
5: Yeah. Yeah, you know, you see a lot of it during the winter months trying to get livestock or cattle by until spring, and then spring's what we look forward to because you get those spring rains and get the grass greened up and everything starts looking good and healthy, but that's not the case right now.
1: So overall, what's the mood of the producers up there, Eddie?
5: I don't know that there's a lot of optimism right now, Tom, just because we're lacking so on moisture right now. You know, we had a pretty good cotton crop in the area last year, or all crops around the area, because it was about this time last year we started to get moisture and get things established and get them up. We can remember back to 2011 when, you know, it was kind of this same type of situation and just never received the moisture all summer long, and you just have to make some tough decisions on which route you're going to go.
1: Let's hope the rain falls very soon, Eddie. Thanks for your report today.
5: Thank you, Tom.
1: That is Eddie Griffiths reporting for us today from the Lubbock area. Finally, at the state capitol in Austin, the House Culture, Recreation, and Tourism Committee heard testimony regarding New World screwworms and the Texas Parks and Wildlife Department. Pecos County rancher Warren Coode, who serves as vice president of the Texas Farm Bureau, emphasized the importance of the Parks and Wildlife Department to be well prepared for the possible entry of New World screwworms into Texas.
6: The stakeholder community has come a long way over the last 18 months. Industry groups represented here along with me and agency partners have worked together to get as prepared as possible for the New World screwworm infestation. Texas Parks and Wildlife holds responsibility for some of the most difficult parts of this challenge. Therefore, this agency must be fully prepared to respond to all manners of need. We expect the agency to prioritize its mission to conserve and protect wildlife populations, especially game species and those with proven population challenges. In the face of New World screwworm infestations, all Texas Parks and Wildlife resources must be leveraged to proactively prepare and align with state and federal partners and landowners in response to this threat. I have specific items concerning prevention and response that come from landowners and TFB members. They are fundamentally items that have not yet been seen that the agency complete. They include game warden training in high-risk counties south of Interstate 10, approved disposal methods of infested animals, agency staff training, including game wardens, to collect and submit wildlife source samples.
1: That is Warren Coode, Texas Farm Bureau Vice President and Pecos County Rancher. That is our program for this week. Thank you very much for joining us. For everyone at Farm Bureau Roundup, I'm Tom Nicoletti, and this is the Texas Farm Bureau Radio Network.
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7: Welcome to the Randall County Agribusiness Roundup, a comprehensive look at agriculture in Randall County. Now, here is Dr. J.D. Ragland, Randall County Extension Agent with Texas A&M AgriLife.
11: Welcome to this week's edition of the Texas A&M AgriLife Extension Report. I'm J.D. Ragland, County Extension Agent for Randall County. And this week, we're right here sitting on May 16th, right in the middle of May. And agricultural-wise, we're bringing you the latest information through our High Plains region and what producers are currently facing at the present time. Everywhere you turn in agriculture, his main topic is about the drought, and it still remains extremely dry. We had some scattered showers over last weekend, Mother's Day weekend, and some places received more than others. But for the most part, in the immediate area around Canyon, Randall County, Potter County area, at best, there was just a sprinkle that was received, and with the high winds, that moisture content did not last very long. So, needing of moisture still remains the most critical topic at this point in time. What are producers out there doing right now to address it? Well, in most cases, planting has just simply been put on hold, particularly with cotton. Unless you have access of irrigation and irrigation capabilities, maybe even following planted, that might be something that's ongoing right now out there in the fields. But for our straight-up dry land producers, it is just everything's been just on a hold, hoping and anticipating rainfall so planting can get underway in some cases and or maybe resume in others. This past Thursday, I was out personally at Bushland at the USDA Research Farm, and we were all involved in a wheat field day that took place. Heard a lot of information from wheat breeders, researchers, heard from Texas wheat producers, Steely Fischbacher, and wheat, for the most part, statewide, is in drastic crisis, you might say, mainly from drought, some from virus diseases, and a combination of all the above, plus in a little bit of an area, you might encounter some freeze damage as well. So if you'll notice, if you've kept up with the market, I always say everything is evolved around supply and demand. If you looked at wheat prices lately, you'll notice that they've went up because the anticipation of a lot of grain at harvest time, it looks pretty dim at this time. Some fields will go to harvest, but really good yields are not expected in any form or fashion. That brings up another point. As we move into August and those producers that are interested in maybe trying to get some early wheat planting done, that is, seed supply is looking like going to be scarce. So producers might keep that in mind. But as we heard from researchers out there, we learned that in Bushland, For those that's been around the state looking at various wheats all the way down from Castorville to Perryton, Abilene area, Rolling Plains area, it was noted that the research plot field at the Bushland Research Center is the best wheat in the entire state of Texas. Now, there's reasons for that, obviously. We laugh about that, but that particular plot out there where they've got some 40 to 50 varieties represented has been well taken care of, no doubt. A lot of TLC, obviously, a lot of intensive research going on there, but we heard a report from one of the research team personnel that was down in the Castorville area. They are starting to harvest now as we speak, and they have some fields down there that has been suffering from the widespread of viruses. And the belief is that a reason why we have such a severe issue of viruses and virus symptoms throughout this entire season has simply been because of the drought. Now, in years past, we talked about the drought, and I'd jump out there and say, you know, we talk a lot about the 2011 drought being as bad as it's ever been recorded in history. I'm not so sure that this year, 2026, is worse than 2011. And the reason for that is, if you remember back in 2011, we did have some fall and winter 2010 moisture, but we didn't get any more as we moved into 2011. But for this time, we had absolutely no winter moisture in 2025, and then thus far as we move into 26, there's been virtually no moisture received to any significant amount, which really puts us in an extreme drought condition. So that's why I say the current drought is worse as we speak as opposed to 2011. But time will tell, and hopefully Mother Nature will bring us some moisture very soon. But as we heard from the Wheat Producers Board, they are anticipating low yields across the board throughout the state and multiple issues all across the state this time. You know, normally we see spotted areas of the given state going through various issues. Drought, virus, high plains virus is another issue. But this year it seems to be pretty broad spectrum in terms of the same common issues from one end to the state to the other. And so with that in mind, we also learned that these virus issues, in many cases, other than the variety selection that has traits within that variety to be able to tolerate various issues, other than that, for example, the high plains virus, there's basically no cure. It was noted that planting date has a big effect on the outcome. The later you can hold off and plant wheat, the less likely you'll be able to encounter those viruses and issues. The earlier you plant, the more you're at risk and the more likelihood of those issues stretching on into early spring and then having a major impact come harvest time with depleting or decreased yields. So keep that in mind as you move forward and begin to think about planting wheat this upcoming early fall.
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18: Unfortunately, as we go on into the weekend, we're going to continue to stay aware for critical wildfire danger. Now, for your Friday night, we're going to see those temperatures start to drop down into the 70s and 80s. We'll see that wildfire danger start to subside as winds calm. Now, we'll wake up Saturday morning to 60s, and we'll see high triple digits and low 90s for your Saturday afternoon with winds breezing upwards of 20 miles an hour out of the southwest. That will get humidity down into critically dry conditions. We'll also see high winds for Sunday as well. With your first alert forecast from News Channel 10 AM meteorologist Sheldon Brashears.
7: 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Raglin, Randall County Extension Agent with Texas A&M AgriLife.
11: Well, as we get into our main topic today, this time of the year, we're going to switch gears. And this time of the year, many of our homeowner lawns are in drought situations. And as we talk about that, and as we focus on lawn water management, there is really four factors that you need to consider and think about as you begin to struggle with the idea of how much do I water my lawn. The four factors are soil type, grass variety is another factor, best management practices that you personally put in place, and then also environmental conditions. Let's start with the discussion of talking about the first factor, and that is soil type. There's three types of soil type that really impacts how much you need to water. First, we'll discuss clay soils. Clay soils retains the most water and thus needs watering less often. Sandy soils generally retains less water than clay, but less water is needed to properly wet sandy soils. Now, you might think of that backwards in terms of, well, if I've got sandy soils, that means the water is depleted much, much faster. Not the case with sandy soils. It actually holds and lies somewhere in the middle of clay and sandy soils. What type of soil do I have? If you don't know, I would highly suggest get a soil sample done so it can give you a baseline of what type of soil.

grass variety you actually have. Remember, selecting the appropriate grass variety can make water management easier and less expensive. Before establishing a new lawn, determine which grass species will work best for your area. In the excellent category, excellent drought tolerance variety, is buffalo grass. We've talked about buffalo grass before, and it is becoming more and more popular across the High Plains region. In the good category for drought tolerance, Bermuda grass is considered a good variety. And then as we look at very poor drought tolerance, varieties such as bluegrass, of course, and fescue are considered very poor in terms of drought tolerance. The third factor for implementing a good lawn water management plan is the implementation of a few best management practices. Those best management practices are proper fertilization, mowing, controlling thatch, and reducing soil compaction. The key to all of these best management practices is applying the proper needed nutrient or food source to the grass plant and the roots. This contributes to good growth and development in terms of our nutrients. A good fertilization program provides essential nutrients to the amounts needed by the grass. Proper fertilization promotes healthy plant roots and development. Again, remember, fertilization is needed, but the proper fertilization is needed to give that grass plant some good added root development so that it can withstand drought situations. The deeper a plant's root system is, the better able it is to use water and help keep that depth of soil moisture in the profile. On the other hand, too much fertilization, especially when we talk about nitrogen, may encourage growth to hinder and develop due to less hardy root system. Nutrient deficiencies are just as bad as adding too much. So obviously we're going to need to feed the grass, but again, it depends on what varieties that we have. Another better management practice is routine and proper mowing. To determine how often to mow, use a 1/3 rule of thumb. And what that means is, if your turf is at 3 inches, you want to mow about 1 inch off of that to keep about 2 inches. So mowing one inch off a 3-inch preference will keep it at about the 1/3 area. Now again, that is a rule of thumb. There's some other considerations that come into play in terms of if it's dry, how often do you water, et cetera, et cetera. So mowing is in yet another best management practice that you need to consider. Some additional other best management practices will include thatching. Make sure you thatch. If you don't give your lawn a good thatching, what that does is that thatching machine will remove all the dead debris from dead grass during winter months and allow that turf to actually breathe better, get rid of all the debris so that the new year's growth can be more active. Also, aeration is another good best management practice. I recommend to aerate your turf every early spring. Aeration is a good way to

0: provide an opportunity for the watering to penetrate down into the root zone of the plants where that moisture is desperately needed. When weather is cool, humid, or less windy, grasses will need to be watered less. Rather than watering on the same schedule each and every week, why not adjust your watering schedule according to the weather? Irrigate deeply, then wait until the grass begins to show signs of drought and stress conditions before you water again. Symptoms of drought stress include grass leaves turning a dull, blemish color, leaf blades begin to roll up or fold, and you can visually easily see footprints that remain in the grass after walking across your lawn. A lawn that is watered deeply should generally be able to go 5 to 8 days between waterings. Established lawns with deep, intensive root systems sometimes can even be watered less than that. Watering late in the evening is not ideal either, as it can contribute to an increased possibility of diseases, and always avoid mid-afternoon watering because even uneven distributions will likely take place due to our winds. You also want to implement as a best management practice to always routinely check your irrigation system. Whether you choose an above-ground watering method or an underground, it is important that it is working properly. A routine check should be made to ensure that water is being applied where it's needed and at the amount it's needed. Make sure sprinkler heads have the right pressure, because excessive pressure can cause significant water losses. Well, that concludes this week's edition of the Texas A&M AgriLife Extension Report. We hope those tips that we provided you are helpful in you determining lawn management and care as we go through these summer months, and in particular right now where it remains to be very dry and drought stricken. Well, this concludes this week's edition, and we want to remind those producers out there, stay safe, keep praying for rain, and good Lord willing, we look forward to visiting with you again next week.
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4: 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Cattle futures limits are expanding. I'm Terry Martin with Texas Ag News and Views on the Texas Farm Bureau Radio Network. The CME Group announced expanded trading limits for cattle futures last Thursday. Starting on June 1st, the limit for live cattle will go from the current $7.25 up to $8.50 a trading session. Expanded limits for live cattle go from the current $10.75 up to $12.75. Feeder cattle limits are expanding also, going from the current daily limit of $9.25 up to $10.75. Expanded limits on feeder cattle will go from $13.75 up to $16 a day. Hurricane season officially gets underway in about a week. And with drought plaguing many areas of Texas, there have been times when hurricanes have been a valuable source of rainfall for farmers and ranchers. This season's outlook is closely tied to the El Nino weather pattern that's moving in over the summer. Meteorologist Dan Holliday says an El Nino can decrease the number of hurricanes, but it all depends on when El Nino decides to take over.
5: That's exactly what it is. And I think over the next, probably the next 30 to 45 days, we'll get a really good handle on how things look. Now, typically, it's more like late July and August when we start to see that tropical activity bubble up as the ocean warms up. And then we'll get a better handle on exactly how much is going to be playing out through the rest of the season.
4: Holliday says we're currently in a neutral pattern as La Nina is moving out, with El Nino expected to be in place by July. The United States expects China to agree to purchase double-digit billions of dollars in U.S. agricultural products annually, following a summit between President Donald Trump and Chinese President Xi Jinping in Beijing. That according to U.S. Trade Representative Jameson Greer. He says the anticipated agreement would extend beyond soybeans to include a broader range of agricultural goods over the next 3 years. President Trump says China will increase purchases of American farm products after the summit, although specific commodities and volumes were not immediately disclosed. The vast majority of the Texas corn crop has been planted. The Texas Crop Progress and Condition Report shows 83% of Texas corn now in the ground. That's 3 points ahead of the five-year average pace of 80%. Sorghum planting also making good progress. We stand at 73% planted. That's a point above the 72% five-year average pace. I'm Kerry Martin on the Texas Farm Bureau Radio Network.
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14: You know, Tim, I've been listening to KGNC back in the days of Mike Rosen with Tradio at 10:06. I remember the first day y'all had the new guy come on, Rush Limbaugh, and I've been listening ever since.
15: 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I'm James Hunt with Around the Cap Rock on the Texas Farm Bureau Radio Network. The latest calculations from economist D.D. Jones of Texas A&M AgriLife show for Texas High Plains producers, cotton appears to be off.

0: bring an advantage over corn.
1: Corn is going to have more input costs than almost any other crop. And when we're looking at $170 an acre for a return on corn with 22 plus inches of water applied versus $230 an acre on cotton with maybe 15, 16 inches of water applied, in this type of growing season, that might be something to look at.
0: Cotton prices are much stronger than they were a few months ago, but Jones warns those price increases could be vulnerable.
1: Typically, when we're dealing with a very dry year like we have right now, we're going to see a lot of cotton acres go in just because cotton requires less fertilizer and less water than corn does or some of the other crops do. And so if our cotton acres wind up being a lot higher than what USDA has projected so far, then we're going to see a drop in price. The other component of that is USDA is thinking that we'll have about a 24% abandonment of our cotton acres, which is another reason why the price is so high. If we wind up getting some rain, whether here or in the Delta or any other area where they grow cotton, then I think that abandonment is going to be less than that and the price is going to go low.
0: However, D.D. Jones of AgriLife says if our region stays dry, with sorghum's relatively low production cost, from a risk management standpoint, that crop could turn out the best with projected returns of about $50 to $100 an acre. Keep in mind, all of these projected returns reflect profit above production cost. Once other expenses like financing cost are thrown in, the margins look less encouraging. I'm James Hunt on the Texas Farm Bureau Radio Network.
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3: Cattle close higher with grains and cotton dropping lower. I'm Kerry Martin with Closing Markets on the Texas Farm Bureau Radio Network. Cattle futures ended on an uptick on Friday. June live cattle up $1.82, $253.90. August up $1.77, closing at $247.92. Same thing on feeder cattle. We closed higher. August up $3.45, finishing the week at $361.45. September feeders up $3.95 to close at $359.17. Cash-fed cattle market taking another record high jump this past week. Here in the Southern Plains, we saw cattle sell from 260 to 263, $3 to $5 higher. We did see reports, however, of some cattle selling as high as 265. In the Northern Plains, 265 was the top price. Live, dressed cattle, mostly 410 to 415. That's $7 to $12 higher compared to last week's weighted average. Boxed beef prices higher with choice below select again. 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Corn prices took a drop as profit taking came in at the end of the week. July corn down 11 and 3 quarters, 455 and 3 quarters. September corn down 11 and a quarter, 463. Wheat saw a limit up move on Tuesday. We've taken all of that back with July Kansas City wheat down 17 and a quarter, ending the week at 688 a bushel. July Chicago wheat down 22 and a quarter, 635 and 3 quarters. Same story in cotton. Profit taking came in after a big week of higher prices. December cotton down 257, closing the week at 81.91 cents. In the energy markets, June natural gas up 7, 296. June West Texas crude up 433, 105.50 a barrel. I'm Kerry Martin on the Texas Farm Bureau Radio Network.
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2: I'm meteorologist Matthew Harding with your Texas Farm and Ranch forecast on the Texas Farm Bureau Radio Network. As is typical for this time of the year, we're going to have a dry line separating lots of humidity across the eastern two-thirds of the state from hardly any humidity across the western third of the state, and that is going to mean very hot temperatures today in the Panhandle down into West Texas, where we'll have highs in the upper 90s to around 105 degrees, combined with a southwest wind gusting up to 30 miles an hour and low relative humidity values. Fire danger will be a big concern in those areas, so please do not light anything if you're in West Texas or in the Panhandle as we go through the next couple of days. It is going to stay mostly clear as we go through the day today across most of the state. There could be an isolated shower or storm in the heat of the day across central and southern Texas, but we're not expecting anything widespread as we have most of the action staying far off to the north. That does look like it's going to change, though, as we get into the day on Sunday, as we have a little bit more forcing coming out from the western United States trough of low pressure, and that could spark an isolated shower or storm across parts of North Texas on up into Oklahoma. Better chances for showers and thunderstorms and some severe weather will be with us as we go Monday night into Tuesday. In the Panhandle today, sunny skies and hot with highs ranging from 100 to 105 degrees. Mostly sunny in West Texas today, highs in the upper 90s. Partly to mostly sunny in North Texas today with a high near 90. Skies become sunny in East Texas today, highs near 90. Partly sunny in Central Texas with highs in the upper 80s. Partly to mostly sunny in South Texas today and hot with highs in the upper 90s. And on the upper Gulf Coast, we'll see partly sunny skies today with highs in the upper 80s and a gusty south wind. I'm meteorologist Matthew Harding with your Texas Farm and Ranch forecast on the Texas Farm Bureau Radio Network.
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9: When will it reopen? I'm Pam Husso, Fox News. As gas prices continue to rise, President Trump remains focused on efforts to end the war with Iran and reopen the Strait of Hormuz.
10: Iran is running out of options other than cutting oil production because of their storage problems, and oil is the lifeblood of their economy. At the same time, the U.S. naval blockade continues, preventing any ships from entering or leaving Iranian ports. Now, reports say a vessel operating as a floating armory in the Gulf of Oman has been seized by Iran. The ship is used to store weapons for security firms who protect ships at sea. It also comes after an Indian flag vessel was attacked off the coast of Oman and sunk after a suspected explosion caused by a drone or missile.
9: That's Fox's Ashley Webster. Iran and other topics were addressed by President Trump and his Chinese counterpart during a summit in Beijing.
11: The goal of President Trump when going to China is to show that direct engagement is possible without having to give up any strategic leverage in the process. The president says that happened, and that also he is returning home with his pockets full, that alongside those top business leaders that he took this trip with, preliminary economic commitments have been made.
12: So we had a great stay. It was an amazing period of time. President Xi.

0: Saturday, May 16th, 2026. I'm Jessica Rosenthal. President Trump's long-anticipated trip to China is a wrap. And as he left, the Chinese issued a statement about Taiwan.
1: Strategic ambiguity has been our policy for 40 years. And that is to say, American presidents do not comment on what they would do in a hypothetical scenario about Taiwan.
0: And this week, Democrats and Republicans reacted to a Virginia State Supreme Court decision that invalidated Democrats' efforts to redistrict the state.
2: It will be enormously messy because, you've suddenly got a lot of members, Republicans in California, Democrats in Florida, who are running in districts that are not the districts that they've represented in some instances for years and years and years.
0: This is the Fox News Rundown from Washington. The president's trip to Beijing began with a large celebratory welcome outside the Great Hall of the People. A military marching ceremony and band, singing children, and Chinese officials greeted President Trump, who then walked up a red carpet to meet China's President Xi Jinping.
3: When I first came here, China was really taking advantage of the United States. He understands that. And now we do great with China, and we have a very good relationship. We have a friendship, really.
0: After his first meeting, he sat down with Fox's Sean Hannity.
3: So what has happened, and one thing I think that we're going to make a deal on, they've agreed they want to buy oil from the United States. They're going to go to Texas. We're going to start sending Chinese ships to Texas and to Louisiana and to Alaska.
0: When asked about what China might do for the U.S., he said there was an agreement to buy more U.S. soybeans and purchase as many as 200 Boeing jets. On Air Force One after the trip, he was asked about Xi's offer to help on Iran in any way.
4: I'm not asking for any favors, because when you ask for favors, you have to do favors in return. We don't need favors.
0: China's foreign ministry put out a statement saying the Taiwan question is the most important issue in U.S.-China relations, that if it's handled properly, the relationship will be stable. If not, the two countries will have clashes, even conflicts. The president said on the way home he saw no looming conflict, but did say he'd look at the U.S. position on continuing arms sales to Taiwan.
4: Certainly, brought that up. He talked about that to me, obviously. So what am I going to do? Say I don't want to talk to you about it? Because I have an agreement that was signed in 1982. No, we discussed arms sales to
5: now, what's his request?
4: We discussed to Taiwan, the whole thing with the arms sales was in great detail, actually.
0: He said she asked him point blank if he'd defend Taiwan.
4: He asked me if I defend them. I said, I don't talk about that.
5: She tells him that.
4: I don't talk about that.
0: Taiwan has since responded, saying since President Trump took office, senior officials have continuously reaffirmed U.S.-Taiwan policy.
1: I think that what the president did there was one of the most significant moments in the U.S.-China relationship over the last 35 years, if not longer.
0: Alex Gray is a senior fellow at the Atlantic Council and former National Security Council chief of staff during President Trump's first term.
1: I think we're going to be studying and talking about the way he has handled this for a very long time. And the reason is this is the most aggressive a Chinese leader has ever been since 1979 when we recognized the People's Republic. This is the most aggressive they've ever been directly to an American president on Taiwan. And to have the U.S. president repeat the policy of strategic ambiguity, which other than the Joe Biden mess where he got rid of strategic ambiguity, then his staff corrected him, and it was just a total disaster. But basically, strategic ambiguity has been our policy for 40 years. And that is to say, American presidents do not comment on what they would do in a hypothetical scenario about Taiwan. And that is the right response. That is a brilliant approach that has worked for presidents of both parties. It keeps the Chinese guessing. It forces the Chinese to have to make very difficult calculations about what the Americans would or would not do in the event of an invasion of Taiwan. And the fact that the president is refusing to engage when the Chinese are baiting him and are acting belligerent and extraordinarily aggressive, I think that's the takeaway from this visit, that the U.S. understands Taiwan is in the central national interest of ours. We will not be bullied into changing our position. And the president has kept the continuity that almost every president since the Carter era has had on Taiwan.
0: Taiwan's foreign ministry said Friday, everyone's clearly seen that since the Trump administration took office, senior U.S. officials have repeatedly reaffirmed the U.S. policy toward Taiwan has not changed. They thanked the president and said close coordination between the U.S. and Taiwan is the cornerstone of peace in the Taiwan Strait. It really does sound like they're banking on exactly what you just said, a continuation rather than a change here. The president also did signal, though, he said, we'll look at it. We'll look at our arms sales to Taiwan. Is that a commitment to change? It doesn't sound like it is.
1: I don't think it's a change. I mean, look, the president, you know, I worked on the president's 2016 campaign doing foreign policy, and the Washington consensus at the time was that Donald Trump, I think this was just the D.C. think tank ecosystem working themselves into a blather. You know, the president's going to abandon Taiwan for no particular reason. He gets elected. He's the first president to have a phone call as president-elect with the Taiwanese president. He sends the highest level delegations in American history to go visit Taiwan. He gives more arms sales to Taiwan in both of his terms than any president since 1979. He does more to enhance Taiwan's diplomatic space on the world stage than any president since 1979. I mean, he has been the most credible, the most pro-Taiwan of any American president since we changed recognition to China under Jimmy Carter. I think what we're seeing here is this is not necessarily even about an individual American president. What this is about is the fundamental truth that Taiwan is one of, if not the most important American national interests because of its geography, because of its strategic location, because of the role it plays between the U.S. and China. And American presidents are going to fortify and support Taiwan, regardless of party, for the foreseeable future.
0: You were there in 2016. We all remember President Trump being very tough on China. What do you make of his tone now? Has it changed, or is the complimentary tone toward President Xi strategic?
1: Well, it's certainly strategic, and it goes, part of this is that President Trump is very attuned because of his background in business to the importance of doing deals and doing negotiations based on personal rapport and personal chemistry. And that's something that has always been his style. He wrote about it in The Art of the Deal, 1987. This is not new. What the president, I think, is also reacting to is the fact that after COVID, after the October 2025 Chinese export ban on rare earth elements, we are in, because of the decisions of presidents going back a very long time, we're in a very tough spot in terms of economic security vis-a-vis the Chinese. We just are. And the president's doing an extraordinary amount on the domestic front to prepare us for long-term resiliency against Chinese economic coercion. So think, you know, the 15% stake that he took in Intel, the critical minerals, the equity stake that the Pentagon has taken in critical minerals companies here at home, the efforts we're doing on permitting reform to try and be able to mine and process here in the United States, all the efforts to get critical minerals in places like Ukraine and the Congo and elsewhere. The president is doing an extraordinary national effort to make us more resilient, our supply chains, everything more resilient to Chinese pressure. But for the foreseeable future, for the next couple of years, it is critical that we have an economic equilibrium with the Chinese while we work to build up our own strength. And I think what you're seeing is a president who's very practical, who's very savvy, who understands that we can't get into something with the Chinese until we're prepared domestically. And that's what he's doing.
0: What did you think about what we learned about what China is willing to do, apparently? Like the president said, for example, on Boeing, it felt like a commitment. But we're not coming away with actual commitments. Is that a fail, or is that by design?
1: Really, what this is about is a much more macro issue. This is about establishing the left and right boundaries of the relationship. We saw last year the relationship was reached a really dangerous point when we had the Chinese export ban on critical minerals. And that really threatened the U.S. economy in fundamental ways. What we have to do is establish what both countries are going to find acceptable behavior and not acceptable behavior in the relationship. And that's what I view this as an effort for two very strong leaders sitting across the table, coming up with the boundaries of the relationship for the future. And, you know, soybeans, Boeings, chips, all that stuff, those are tactical questions. These are really big geopolitical tectonic plates that the leaders are trying to sort out. And I think that's far more important than specific deliverables.
0: On Iran, the president said that China's agreed to not supply Iran with weapons. He said they're not coming in with guns. Do you believe that, that China is hands-off?
1: I think a couple things are true. You know, China has watched as its allies, such as they are, and remember, one of the weaknesses of China geopolitically is, compared to us, they don't have partners, they don't have allies, they don't have strong relationships globally. But what relationships they have watched those relationships deteriorate under Trump administration pressure over the last year. The Russians are suffering extraordinary losses on the battlefield in Ukraine. The Russians are, frankly, in the worst position they've been in militarily since the start of the Ukraine war. Venezuela is now more aligned with the United States than it is with China. Cuba just had the director of the CIA visit for what I think is going to be the start of a very significant change in Cuba's orientation relative to the United States and other extra hemispheric powers. China's allies are switching over to the American orbit or are in great distress. I think what they're looking at right now, Iran has shown itself to be extraordinarily weak militarily. It's shown itself to be an unreliable ally for the Chinese, and the Chinese have shown itself to be an unreliable ally to the Iranians. The Chinese have one goal, which is to have energy security and have they have to have energy pouring into their economy to keep the factories going, to keep employment, to keep social stability, to keep the Communist Party in power. And the moment that oil flow is threatened, that leads to a whole host of downstream effects that ultimately go straight to the heart of Xi Jinping's ability to keep power in China. And so I think they're looking at this as a fundamental question of regime stability more than they are, are they a true ally of Iran?
0: Right. Interesting. One more sort of topic for you before I let you go. You know, on the way to China, the president sent out this Truth Social saying he had all these CEOs of these major U.S. companies with him, NVIDIA, SpaceX, Apple. And he wrote, "I will be asking President Xi to open up China so these brilliant people can work their magic and help bring the People's Republic to an even higher level." When he sat down with Sean Hannity after his meeting, his first meeting, that was one of the first things he mentioned, the CEOs being with him and meeting Xi. He says, "It wasn't even on the schedule, but I introduced all of the CEOs to President Xi." And he seemed to kind of take a little bit of delight in that. Why was it so top of mind, so important, to the point where he brings them, these CEOs, with him, and that's the first thing he kind of wants to talk about?
1: Well, this is classic President Trump. President Trump, obviously, unlike presidents before him, for the most part, he sees the world not just through geopolitics, but through geoeconomics. And he has a very astute sense of how commercial deals, commercial opportunities tie into broader geopolitical trends. So to him, I think one of the things that animated his view of China for many years was the idea that China was coming into the United States, there was no reciprocity. The Chinese were exporting cheap goods into the U.S., putting our manufacturing out of business, and through a variety of regulations and laws, they were keeping American companies at a disadvantage from doing business in China. So it was really a kind of a one-way, non-reciprocal trade relationship. And part of what the president's tried to do with the tariffs, rebalancing that relationship, is also creating a level playing field for American companies to go into China, which will have really positive impacts, not just for those companies, but geostrategically, if American companies can go into China and build Chinese dependence on American supply chains, American innovation, build dependence on American national champions, that's a good thing for us geopolitically. We want China to not just be this exporter of goods. We want them to be more integrated with us and dependent on American innovation and technology. That's a good thing. So I think what the president is doing here is a really brilliant strategic move, not just commercially, but geopolitically as well.
0: Finally, Alex, before I let you go, you know, the big goal we've heard for 10 years from this president has been to bring companies back from China so that they're making stuff in the United States. Have we seen a something of a shift on that? And we've heard some other administration officials say this, that, you know, well, not everything needs to be made in the United States. You know, some things will still be made in China. Do you sense after this that is not the top of mind effort to get companies to come back and reshore?
1: I think it's a two-part thing. I think on the one hand, we want reshoring and nearshoring. We want manufacturing in the United States, particularly for high value-added, more advanced manufacturing. We absolutely want that. And the president's policies have been very much aligned in making that happen. And it is happening. The statistics all show it. I think what the president is trying to do is actually make China more dependent on American goods and purchasing American exports. We want to export American-made goods, American-manufactured wares. We want to export that to China. So I think it's actually the president trying to use the reshoring that he has engineered and then force China through the power of American innovation and the kind of brilliance of American technology, force China to be dependent the way we were for too long on China, force that dependency onto us.
0: That's really insightful, because that is what he's been saying all along, is this idea of reciprocity, this idea of unfairness, that there hasn't been a balance. So if we're making more pharmaceuticals and more chips and more high-end advanced manufacturing here, then that might be sufficient.
1: Yeah, as my old boss, Peter Navarro, would always say, the goal of American trade is that it be fair and reciprocal. And that is what I think President Trump is trying to achieve. It is not that America doesn't trade with the world. It's not that we don't have any trading relationship with China. It's not that we wall ourselves off from the world. It's that everybody plays with the same set of rules. Chinese allow American companies to operate with the same freedom that we have allowed Chinese companies to operate. And it also is premised on what I think is a very real belief and a very accurate belief that American companies are the most dynamic, the most innovative, the most entrepreneurial in the world. And when those companies are unleashed and they're allowed to operate on a level reciprocal playing field, they'll win. And they will bring China and anyone else into their orbit by the strength of their products.
0: Former White House National Security Council Chief of Staff Alex Gray, thank you so much for joining us.
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0: Here's a look inside the Beltway. I'm Jeff Manasso. President Trump is defending his economic policies as a new report shows surging inflation last month. The consumer price index jumping 3.8% in April, the largest increase in 3 years, outpacing wage gains. President Trump says inflation is short-term and tied to the Iran war.
1: Now, with all of this, inflation is much lower than it was under Biden. Biden had the highest inflation in the history of our country. Inflation is nothing by comparison.
0: The president says increases in gas prices and dips in the economy are worth the price of preventing Iran from getting a nuclear weapon. A top health official for President Trump resigns. The head of the Food and Drug Administration, Dr. Marty McCarry, is stepping down a little more than a year after taking over the regulatory agency. McCarry drew criticism from allies of President Trump who accused him of slow-walking approval of some drugs and refusing to put new limits on an abortion drug that's been on the market for 25 years. President Trump says the agency's deputy commissioner, Kyle Diamantis, will be taking over as acting FDA commissioner. Diamantis is an attorney with a past of litigating abortion-related cases. For the Fox News Rundown, I'm Jeff Manasso.
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7: We're still tracking summer-like temperatures, but hanging on to the springtime wind here in our weekend outlook today. Temperatures will be rising quickly. We're going to head up to the

0: Doppler Day.
1: I'm Chad Pergram with the Speaker's Lobby. There's concern that campaign staffers may be placing wagers on insider information about a race, such as how much a candidate may be up or down in an unreleased poll. The aide then places a wager on the poll results. The poll reflects what the staffer knew, but the staffer stands to make money because they placed the bet on essentially what is insider information. Prediction markets are new financial exchanges. People place bets each week on future real-world events, ranging from sports to culture and elections. Some question the morality of turning insider information into a lucrative payday. Yet the legality is unresolved. It's believed that this kind of election betting is violating rules set forth by the Commodity Futures Trading Commission. The Commodity Exchange Act prohibits people from using non-public information for economic gain. But so far, this kind of wagering is the Wild West, and it's largely an unregulated space. In recent weeks, the White House warned staff against using prediction markets, and the Senate approved a ban too. With the Speaker's Lobby, Chad Pergram, Fox News.

0: week, Democrats in Virginia asked the U.S. Supreme Court to intervene on their behalf and reinstate a constitutional amendment allowing them to redistrict the state. The appeal came after the Virginia State Supreme Court ruled procedure in order to place a constitutional amendment before voters had not been properly followed. Republicans responded, telling the U.S. Supreme Court that Democrats' appeal here is extraordinary. They said Democrats asked for the wrong ruling to be reconsidered and noted that Democrats said the Supremacy Clause and Elections Clause in the U.S. Constitution were in jeopardy here, but the Virginia Supreme Court ruling never cites those in its decision. The U.S. Supreme Court rejected Virginia Democrats' request Friday evening. Earlier in the week, House Minority Leader Hakeem Jeffries sent a letter to colleagues saying their effort to forcefully push back against the Republican redistricting scheme, as he put it, will not slow down, that they are just getting started, that the House Democratic Caucus would meet Thursday. And the week began with reaction to a New York Times report on a call among top-level Virginia Democrats, along with Jeffries, in which they discussed a number of ideas, including having Virginia lawmakers lower the retirement age for Virginia's Supreme Court justices.
1: The Democrats are desperate. I'm not certain they've got any good options in the short run.
0: Carl Rove is a Fox News contributor and former deputy chief of staff to President George W. Bush. We spoke to him before the Supreme Court weighed in.
1: Because the court held by a 4-3 majority that they had failed to abide by the state laws, which require them to raise this issue in two consecutive sessions. So they're stuck for now. I don't think anything happens for the 2026 elections, but we might expect Virginia to move before the 2028.
0: It sounds like, though, this plan, according to the New York Times, there was a call with several Democrats. They discussed the possibility of invalidating the constitutional amendment that created the state's independent redistricting commission, as well as lowering the retirement age of judges to somewhere like in their mid-50s so that they could oust the current Supreme Court. Do you think they'd actually go through with all of this?
1: Well, if they do, they're going to face a severe reaction from the voters of the Commonwealth. Remember, they spent 60-some-odd million dollars. They had the support of the governor, the General Assembly, the state Senate. The Democrats were confident they were going to get this thing through, and they won it by, like, you know, less than 2 points in a state that is, you know, purple. So I don't, you know, they may try some of this stuff, but I think it would be rejected by the voters, and they'd face some real consequences if they tried to do that.
0: Do you think it's more likely, to your earlier point, that they just scrap that idea and just, like you said, stick with a plan for 2028 to just do the procedure in a more proper manner?
1: I think that's what they're likely to do. And they've got the numbers in the House of Delegates and the state Senate to get that done. But, you know, this whole measure has been set off by Texas, which did a mid-decade redistricting, and every state has jumped through hoops. The two that did the most jumping, however, were California and Virginia. Virginia got caught by the Supreme Court. California, which had a, quote, fair redistricting panel established by constitutional amendment, they didn't care whether it was in the Constitution or not. They just went around it.
0: What do you make of some Republicans saying that it didn't really start in Texas, that it started before that with Democrats' efforts, for example, in New York?
1: Both parties have been using in recent decades the power of their legislative majorities to draw a line.

0: lines in their states that are favorable to that party, whether it's New York, whether it's dominated, the legislature is dominated by Democrats after the 2020 census and the 2021 reapportionment. They created a favorable map. And same in Texas, where they created a favorable map. The Democrats found it so unfavorable in Texas that they left the state in order to try and block the passage of that bill. So this has been going on for a while, and yes, there are states that have historically redistricted to the disadvantage of the Republicans. This has been done historically by each party to the other party, and so Republicans are correct. They can point back and say, well, you did this in New York and New Jersey and Connecticut, but it's been going on for a long, long time.
1: The House Minority Leader and DCCC Chair Susan DelBene, they've sounded very confident at every turn about midterms. And I'm just wondering, does this reaction about Virginia mean they're not as confident as they sound? Or are they just looking at the map and saying, even if we win and flip the House, which is expected, we don't want it to be close? What is this effort about?
0: Well, look, we're a bitterly divided country, and the Congress is the lines are written in such a way that there are a relatively small number of districts. If you take all of the seats that are up for grabs, that either lean Democrat, lean Republican, or are toss-ups, if the Democrats took every one of them, it would be smaller than the victory that they had in 2018. So historically, at least in the last nearly 100 years, there have only been three occasions when the president's party gained seats in the House of Representatives in a midterm election. In each of those instances, the president was enormously popular. The president's approval rating today is in the low 40s. So it's likely that the Democrats are going to take the House. It would take an extraordinary action for it to be a Republican victory. On the other hand, though, it could be that they end up with as modest a margin, you know, 5 or 10 seats as the Republicans have had over the last several years. And that ain't fun. That is not fun at all for the Speaker of the House, regardless of what party he's from.
1: The House Minority Leader Hakeem Jeffries said after the Virginia ruling, aside from this apparent plan to work on Virginia itself, they will now focus on other states, including New York. He wrote, "This is just the beginning. Across the nation, we will sue, we will redraw, and we will win." You touched on this, but how much is left for Democrats to redraw? I think we're looking at like Colorado, Illinois.
0: Look, this is bravado. They've held the primaries in Illinois. What are they going to do, run the primaries again?
1: Well, what about for 2028? Maybe the focus is for the next time.
0: We could probably expect that. Let's look. Once unleashed, you know, it's hard to put that genie back in the bottle, to mix metaphors. So yeah, the Democrats are likely where they have the ability to do it, and provided that they're not, you know, absolutely exhausted after this year's election, we can expect them to try and do this next year. You bet.
1: Without Virginia's gerrymander, Republicans have, it appears, depending on how this all will end up breaking down, 8 to 10 additional seats, right? And Democrats have that 5 in California and 1 in Utah that stems from a court ruling. You've seen a lot over the years. How confusing and messy is all of this?
0: It will be enormously messy because, you know, you've suddenly got a lot of members, Republicans in California, Democrats in Florida, who are running in districts that are not the districts that they've represented in some instances for years and years and years. So, yeah, it's problematic for both parties. And you're right that the Republicans could be as many as 8 to 10 seats. But the fact that we're fighting over this so hard and so extended in so many places speaks to the polarization in our politics. And how likely it is that the outcome of this election, the party that gains control is likely to have a relatively modest margin given historic standards.
1: And Carl, how impactful do you think the Supreme Court's Calais decision out of Louisiana will end up being here? We know Tennessee's already moved to add a GOP seat. Louisiana will likely redraw their map to get rid of at least one of those two democratically held seats. The Supreme Court says Alabama can move forward with a new map, but their primary is next week. And we don't yet know if South Carolina will successfully dismantle James Clyburn's seat yet. So where do you think all of this lands?
0: Louisiana, that's the seat that was drawn to create a majority-minority seat, is horrendous. It literally goes across three-quarters of the state, and at some points looks like it's about as wide as a road, and is an abomination. On the other hand, the James Clyburn seat in South Carolina is relatively compact and concise. And as Trey Gowdy pointed out on Sunday night, if the Republicans want to carve up South Carolina in a different way, it's going to take, you know, like cutting up the upcountry, which has historically been a, you know, Greenville and Spartanburg have historically been in one congressional district. But if you want to carve up the Clyburn seat, you got to basically split them apart and reach down to pick up more Democratic precincts in the Clyburn seat. So we run the risk, like if Memphis is now split up in three districts. Mm-hmm. And what that's going to do is it's going to make three Republicans in place of two Republicans and one Democrat. But each of those Republican seats is going to be a little bit more problematic to win in a swing election year.
1: Carl Rove, thank you so much for joining us. Appreciate you.
0: You bet. Thanks so much for having me.
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1: News. I'm Deborah Valentine. The second in command for ISIS globally is dead. Abu Bilal al-Manouki was taken out by U.S. and Nigerian forces in Africa. In making the announcement on Truth Social, President Trump said the joint operation was flawlessly executed, meticulously planned, and very complex. He added, with al-Manouki's removal, ISIS's global operation is greatly diminished. Rival political groups plan to hold mass protests in London. Fox's Jonathan Savage reports from London.
15: 4,000 police officers, one of the largest British protest deployments in decades, is in place for two marches. It's feared violence could erupt if the opposing groups aren't kept apart.
1: Pro-Palestinian demonstrators marking NAPCA Day and Unite the Kingdom calling for free speech are the groups involved in today's demonstrations. America's

Here's a look outside the Beltway. I'm Tanya J. Powers. Jovan Trevino has been sentenced to life in prison for drowning her 4-year-old son and 1-year-old daughter in a bathtub. The children's father testified before the sentencing and said he had to come home and find the children. Police said Trevino told officers she drugged herself with a sleeping aid and alcohol before carrying out the murders. An oncologist who was traveling on board the cruise ship at the center of the hantavirus outbreak has left medical isolation and is now in the national quarantine unit instead of the biocontainment unit where he'd initially been placed after leaving the ship. Dr. Stephen Kornfeld and 15 other Americans were taken to the University of Nebraska Medical Center in Omaha after being evacuated and was isolated after a test proved inconclusive results about whether he had the virus. 2 other Americans were taken from the ship to Emory University Hospital in Atlanta. And the U.S. has placed 18th overall in U.S. News & World Report's new rankings of the best countries, taking first place when it comes to culture and tourism. We're second best for economic development. Public health outcomes, social cohesion, and public safety pulled down the country's overall standing, dropping to 33rd place for health and 29th for infrastructure. At the top of the list, Switzerland, Denmark, and Sweden. For the Fox News Rundown, I'm Tanya J. Powers.

0: 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Now a look at sports.
1: We have ourselves a Game 7 coming up in the NBA postseason. That after a huge win for the Pistons in Cleveland in Game 6 over the Cavs. 115-94 in favor of Detroit. As we said, Game 7 will be Sunday afternoon. The loss in Game 6, the Cavs' first loss at home this postseason. How about Kyle Schwarber? Not one, but two home runs. He now has 20. The Phillies beat the Pirates 11-9. Halfway home at the PGA Championship, Americans Maverick McNealy and Alex Smalley tied atop the leaderboard at 4-under. That's sports on the Fox News Rundown. Jay Berman, Fox News.
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0: that'll do it for this edition of the Fox News Rundown from Washington. Tomorrow, Fox's chief congressional correspondent, Chad Pergram, fills us in on redistricting and the debate over the White House ballroom. I'm Jessica Rosenthal. 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
7: An ISIS leader is eliminated. I'm Roger Stern, Fox News. A joint operation between the U.S. and Nigeria leading to the death of a top ISIS terrorist. Announcement made by President Trump on Truth Social. Here's more from Fox's Madeline Rivera.
8: President Trump saying on Truth Social, this was a complicated joint mission carried out by the U.S. military and the armed forces of Nigeria. The president indicates sources have been tracking Abu Bilal al-Manuki's, keeping the U.S. and Nigeria informed of what the ISIS leader has been doing. The president of Nigeria saying al-Manuki, along with several of his lieutenants, were killed during a strike on his compound in Lake Chad Basin. President Trump says al-Manuki, the second in command of ISIS globally, will, quote, no longer terrorize the people of Africa or help plan operations to target Americans.
7: And that's, as we said, Fox's Madeline Rivera. President Trump back from his summit with Chinese leader Xi Jinping, insisting the energy hikes due to the war in Iran are temporary.
9: When you tell somebody you're going to have to pay a little more, not that much more, a little more for gas, Celine, for a very short period of time, because we want to stop the threat of being blown to pieces by a lunatic, by a crazy person, and they are crazy, using nuclear weapons, everybody says that's fine.
7: Taiwan also discussed at the summit.
10: President Trump addressing Beijing, calling Taiwan the most important issue with the U.S.
9: I will say this. I'm not looking to have somebody go independent and, you know, we're supposed to travel 9,500 miles to fight a war. I'm not looking for that. I want them to cool down. I want China to cool down.
10: When asked about the U.S. approving billions of dollars of weapons sales to the island, the president telling Fox's Brett Baer,
9: well, I haven't approved it yet.
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7: One of the nation's major transit systems coming to a screeching halt. Workers for New York's Long Island Railroad are on strike.
24: Labor unions announcing a walkout late Friday after negotiations with the Metropolitan Transportation Authority broke down. No new negotiations have been scheduled.
25: If it were to become resolved, we would need time. It's contingent upon what time it would be settled. So it would be difficult for me at this point to say if it was settled at this time, we'd have service back at that time. But rest assured, we would look to get service back as soon as possible.
24: LARR President Robert Free, the union wants a 16% pay raise over 4 years. The MTA argues the union's demands would lead to fare hikes. Chris DiMeo, Fox News.
7: The railroad carries 250,000 weekday commuters. The Supreme Court dealing a blow to Democrats in Virginia.
1: The Supreme Court rejected Virginia's request for the High Court to hear its appeal in the redistricting case. That request was filed after the Virginia State Supreme Court voted 4-3 that a new recent voter-approved map was unconstitutional because the state legislature improperly began the process of placing that referendum on the ballot after early voting had started in Virginia's statewide election last fall. That measure would have redrawn the state's congressional districts to potentially give Democrats an extra 4 seats in the state. Redistricting has become a major midterm issue, with several states redrawing maps after President Trump asked GOP-led states to do so. Kevin Uretsky, Fox News.
7: Louisiana voters head to the polls today to nominate U.S. Senate candidates. Republican incumbent Bill Cassidy is in political trouble. That's because 5 years ago he voted to convict President Trump in his impeachment trial. He now faces two Republicans who pitch themselves as loyal Trump supporters. I'm Roger Stern, and you are listening to Fox News.
2: Fires raged in Randall County Thursday and Friday. One of them, the Hungate Fire, just south of Canyon, destroyed a railroad trestle bridge. That amazing video posted by a number of social media users. The Burlington Northern Santa Fe Bridge caught fire and collapsed Thursday. BNSF, one of the country's largest freight railroads, says it's rerouting rail traffic and assessing the damage. Texas Attorney General Ken Paxton has reached a settlement in his fight with the Texas Children's Hospital over claims that doctors were helping children receive transgender health care. Part of the deal is the creation of the nation's first ever detransition clinic. The Texas Attorney General says this will help those harmed by what he called ideologically motivated physicians. It'll be free for the first years of the clinic's operation. Texas Children's Hospital not immediately available for a comment. For KGNC News, I'm Michael J. Stevens. KGNC.
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16: Welcome to the show. I've got a song running through my head. It goes all the way back to 1982. It was by the Pointer Sisters. The title, I'm So Excited. And the chorus that everyone remembers, I'm so excited, I just can't hide it, I'm about to lose control and I think I like it. Well, I'm not on the disco floor this weekend. No, I'm actually in a bass boat. I am fishing the Nixon's Marine Big Bass Tournament. And here's the deal. There's 7 hourly prizes, and the biggest bass weighed in each hour is worth about $1,000, which is not too shabby, but it's not the $1,000 that matters on this one. It's the chance to win a brand new Skeeter bass boat, a 19-footer that's worth $70,000. This is not an entry-level boat. It is tournament-ready. How do you win it? Well, what happens at the end of the tournament is that all of the hourly winners, they stand in front of the boat. They're all given a bag with a key fob, and each angler gets to try to start the boat with the key fob. And the one lucky angler that does, that angler and their partner, they win the $70,000 boat. It is a fun tournament to fish because my rule is when it comes to big bass tournaments is that even a blind squirrel can find a nut, or in this case, a big bass. And with any luck, my fishing partner, Rusty Johnson, and I will find that big bass. Wish us luck as we ply the waters of our home lake at Potholes Reservoir in eastern Washington near Mardon Resort, hoping for that special bass and that special key fob that goes with it. We've got some great guests for you on the show today. In just a few minutes, you're going to hear from Ralph Warzeka. He is the state president of the National Wild Turkey Federation in Minnesota. They teamed up with a veterans group, and they took 50 veterans out on a turkey hunting trip to Camp Riley, a National Guard training facility in the state, and had a wonderful time. Ralph's going to tell you not just about that trip, but others that are being offered in Minnesota for veterans, and how these trips are very therapeutic for them as well. After we talk to Ralph, we're going to check in with Nick Courtright. Now, summer is coming, and let's be honest, when you're on a bass boat or a flats boat or on a skiff or on a walleye boat with no shade, it can get awfully hostile out there in terms of the heat and the sun. And some people, they'll put a bimini top on their boat, which is kind of hard to do with some of the boats I just described. And that works okay. There's definitely some limitations to bimini tops, to include being able to cast efficiently and effectively. But Nick Courtright, he came up with something new. It's called the Official Pro. And think of it as like a patio umbrella that you screw into the pedestal of one of your seats. The umbrella is very durable. It's UV resistant, and it tilts different directions to keep you in the shade the entire time you're out on the boat. You can set it up high so you can easily stand under it and cast, or set it down low if you just want to have a chair on the boat where you can sit and maybe do some trolling. It's a clever contraption, and I can't wait for Nick to tell you more about it. Our final guest of the day, that would be Ray Markham. He is a charter boat captain out of Tampa Bay, Florida, 75 years young, and he's going to tell you how the fishing is right now and about some of the fishing opportunities that await year-round in Tampa Bay. There's a whole lot of great fishing to be found down there. I'll also ask Ray about how he became a fishing guide. It's a question I ask a lot of fishing guides, and the answers can be very informative and entertaining, and this one definitely qualifies from Ray. Put it all together, we've got some great guests coming your way, but before we talk to them, let's share some outdoors news with you. We're going to start things off by telling you about some places where you can go shooting. That's right, a day at the range is very important. Whether you are a recreational shooter, a competition shooter, or somebody just wants to sight in a rifle or remain proficient using a shotgun or a pistol. Turns out the Bureau of Land Management, under the Explore Act passed by Congress, is operating some 93 ranges. Now, some of these are operated directly by the Bureau of Land Management. Other ones are leased or owned by others and operated on BLM lands. All of these ranges are in the American West. There's none in the eastern part of the U.S. But in the West, you'll find them in just about every state except for Washington State. They've even got one up in Alaska. If you want to find out more, just do an internet search for BLM recreational shooting. There is an interactive map that was working the first time I dove into this story, but wasn't when I tried to do so again as I'm recording this today. So might want to check back to make sure that map is available. If it's not, just look for the state that you're interested in, and it'll tell you exactly where these ranges are located. Staying out west, we've got good news from the California Department of Fish and Wildlife, which announced that Chinook fishing is going to reopen on the Klamath, Trinity, and Sacramento rivers after a three-year closure. The decision was made by the agency during a meeting on May 6th, and it's because of rebounding Chinook salmon populations in all three river systems. According to the CDFW, increases in hatchery production, investments in salmon research, and habitat restoration projects have all helped salmon rebound in both the Klamath River Basin and the Central Valley. So, great news for Chinook salmon anglers and all of those who like to see these iconic fish return to our river systems out west. Heading to Ohio, the Department of Natural Resources says that hunters have definitely been bagging turkeys this spring. As of May 10th, 13 16,496 birds have been taken so far during the spring turkey season. This is up some 800 birds on average from the last 3 years. The top counties for turkey harvest so far during the 2026 season include Tuscarawas County with 380 turkeys harvested, Belmont County with 363, and Adams with 361. Trailing close behind them, yes, this is sounding like a horse race, is Highland, Monroe, and Gallia counties, each of which reports 358 birds taken so far. The season bag limit for bearded turkeys in Ohio is 1, and the season remains open in the South Zone until Sunday, May 24th, and Sunday, May 31st in the Northeast Zone. Finally, our annual reminder to leave young wildlife alone. The Vermont Fish and Wildlife Department says deer fawns are being born this time of year, and they ask that people avoid disturbing them or picking them up. State biologist Nick Fortin says it's best to keep your distance because the fawn's mother is almost always nearby. When people see a small fawn alone, they often mistakenly assume it is helpless, lost, or needing to be rescued. Fortin encourages people to resist the urge to quote-unquote assist wildlife in ways that could very well be harmful, and offers these tips. Number one, deer nurse their young at different times during the day and often leave their young alone for long periods of time. These animals are not lost. Their mother knows exactly where they are and will return. Number two, deer normally will not feed or care for their young when people are close by, so you're not helping the situation by being there. Third, deer fawns will imprint on humans and lose their natural fear of people, which can definitely impact their survival. And finally, keep domestic pets under control at all times. That's because dogs will often kill fawns and other young animals. And if that advice doesn't work, remember this. Taking a wildlife into captivity is illegal in Vermont and in many other states as well. Stick around. We've got a lot more of the outdoors coming your way, to include a great guest right after this short break.

0: 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Or maybe you're looking to do some small game hunting with a rimfire rifle. Either way, they're going to be impressed when you show up with a Henry Golden Boy lever action rifle. 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

0: Next up on America Outdoors Radio, Memorial Day weekend is just a week away, and it's a time that we remember those that have not just served our country, but have fallen for our flag and all it stands for. It's a time when a lot of organizations try to get veterans outdoors as a way of saying thank you for their service and for the sacrifice that some of their comrades have made in defense of our country. One such organization that's done just that is the National Wild Turkey Federation, working with a veterans organization. They recently put on a turkey hunt that was attended by 50 veterans in Minnesota. With us here to tell you more is the Minnesota State Chapter President of the National Wild Turkey Federation. That would be Ralph Warzeka. Ralph, welcome to the show.
1: Good morning, sir.
0: So, Ralph, when did this event take place, and walk us through exactly what happened that day?
1: Well, the event took place on the 21st, 22nd, 23rd of April.
0: All right. Still a little bit cold up there in Minnesota that time of year, isn't it?
1: It's been extremely cold this year. It's really off-season cold. This morning, we only had 38 degrees here again, and it should have been in the lower 50s.
0: Well, I understand this took place at Camp Ripley. That's a National Guard training facility, and they opened it up for hunting for you, didn't they?
1: Yes. The Veterans Outdoors Program does a veterans hunt. This year, we used to do 35 hunters, 35 mentors. This year, they moved it up and asked me to find more mentors. We moved it from 35 to 50, which I'm thinking probably makes it the biggest mentor hunt probably anywhere in the nation.
0: Well, I think it's wonderful. So how did your two organizations go about recruiting both participants that are veterans and also recruiting mentors to spend a day in the field with them?
1: So the Veterans Outdoors Programs, they have a sign-up sheet, so you have to be a certain number disabled to qualify for the hunt. They take in applications before probably 6 weeks before the hunt, and then they do the picking. We have nothing to do with drawing the hunters. On this mentor side of it, our program, I was asked to find 15 more mentors, which I did. And it's not only NWTF. There's other partners involved in that also with mentoring.
0: All right. So I assume on the first day of this mentored hunt, everybody meets at Camp Ripley. What happens next?
1: So what we do, we generally meet about 11 o'clock, between 10 and 11 o'clock. Everybody meets at the old main hangar where the helicopter is. We go through orientation. We go through the rules, the do's and don'ts. Then everyone is showed where the check-in station is. Everybody gets a call tag for their area. You get assigned a certain area with your mentor, and that area you have to hunt in. Camp Ripley is 53,000 acres. The interior is generally hands-off because of weapons explosions. Could be live ammo laying out there and stuff. Go down the field. Everybody shoots their gun. And it's right in the middle of B and C season. So Tuesday would be the last day of the B season, Wednesday would be the start of the new season C. So what we have done, we have went to the DNR because it's a closed facility. The DNR changed the language, but we can also hunt on Tuesday. We were never able to hunt before that on Tuesday. That changed about 3 years ago. We can go and set up. We can hunt Tuesday. We got to be back in by 6:30. Through the gate for dinner, guest speakers, and such like that. Wednesday morning, the camp is open. The hangar is open for breakfast at 4 o'clock. The gate opens at 4:30 because some of the people hunting on the north end at 20 miles an hour, it takes an hour and 15 minutes to get up to your hunt site.
0: Wow.
1: Thursday, we repeat the same thing. Wednesday night dinner, Thursday morning back out to the hunt. We have to be done and out of the facility at 3 o'clock.
0: Well, God bless the National Guard for hosting this event for you. And kudos to both the National Wild Turkey Federation and the Minnesota Veterans Organization for putting this on. How was hunter success this year?
1: It was really good. We had 50 hunters. There was 30 birds harvested. Two bearded hens were taken, which is an illegal bird. There was a few misses, but everyone had a great time.
0: Sounds like a wonderful event. Are there other similar events taking place across Minnesota?
1: Yes. Camp Bliss would have just taken place last week, and it's kind of a bleed-off. Well, I wouldn't say a bleed-off, but it's kind of tied to Camp Ripley. There's some people that on the veteran side that donate their time at Camp Ripley that have started a hunt. It's called Camp Bliss. It's up by Walker, Minnesota. They do 10 veterans. We have generally 4 to 5 mentors go up and help with that. This weekend, I just got done with, it's called a Veterans Ministries Hunt, which is, it's a smaller hunt. We only have 4 hunters. We take 2 hunters to 1 mentor. We went 2 birds for 3. One person was not able to attend. And, yeah, there's various smaller hunts go on. I know some of our chapters, like the Lakeville chapter down in the cities, they do a veterans hunt. The Deer Creek does a veterans hunt. John Carlson up at Otter Tail County does a veterans hunt of 16. So there's quite a few various veterans hunts that are tied to the NWTF.
0: Ralph, is there anything else you want to tell us about what's happening at Camp Ripley?
1: Yes, 3 years ago, we got more involved with Camp Ripley. They have an active military hunt with family, so the active military that's on base can take their kids out if they want. And 3 years ago, what happened, the Patriot Guard didn't have money for their dinner, so we stepped up and we provide between $700 and $1,000 to feed the active military hunt for 3 days. And that same year, we are also, we have a Jake's Take Aim program where we have a blow-up outfit that has 2 sides to it to show kids how to shoot BB gun. And Tom Kermeen, who runs the DAV program, asked me if he invited me to the Gold Star program in the fall to bring that trailer over for the kids that were there at the Gold Star program. So we're pretty involved with the veterans at Camp Ripley.
0: One other thing we should mention is that it's not just about getting a veteran a gobbler. These hunts, they're very therapeutic for the veterans, aren't they?
1: They're very therapeutic, very. To me, we can't do enough for veterans. I mean, some of them come back with a lot of issues, and it gives them, it's almost a spiritual thing for them to get out the camaraderie, to get with old friends, to go out and be able to hunt in the woods, even if they don't get one. To experience turkeys gobbling, turkeys almost coming in and walking away. Yeah, it's a pretty awesome event for the vet, for the vets.
0: Well, God bless you for putting it on every year. I think it's fantastic. You hit that milestone of 50 veterans and 50 mentors this year. And I wish you great success in the future. Folks, if you want to find out more, go to NWTF.org. That's the website for the National Wild Turkey Federation. Go to NWTF.org. And if you're not in Minnesota, join a chapter near you and put this idea in the chapter president's head about maybe, just maybe, putting on a hunt for veterans this coming fall or next spring. 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
1: Thank you, sir, for calling me.

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5: Enough with the social experiment. Criminals need punishment, not hugs. This is Paul Herman, your conservative candidate for judge of Randall County Court 1. Are you sick of the revolving door on our jails? So am I. Families deserve safety, not excuses. As judge, my policy will be to catch them, keep them, and make them pay. This is Texas, not California. Let's keep it that way. Vote for Paul Herman on May 26th. Early voting starts Monday. Paid for by Paul Herman for judge.
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9: Well, the storms that we've been tracking the last couple of evenings kind of shifting on out here as we start the weekend, but it's going to be hot, wind-blown temperatures heading into the mid to upper 90s with southwest winds gusting over 30 miles per hour, kind of a desert wind today. Overnight tonight, that'll drop off. We're going to see a low of 59 degrees. Tomorrow looks pretty similar, keeping the wind blustery and temperatures in the mid to upper 90s. From News Channel 10, I'm Doppler Dave with your first alert forecast. We'll

0: We're back in with America Outdoors Radio. I'm John Cruz. Summer is just about here. The sun is beating down. Still comfortable in most of our country in May, but it's going to get hot soon, really hot, and you might get sunburned. So what do? Well, you put some shade on your boat. But if you're like me, you might own a bass boat, or maybe you have a walleye boat, or maybe you have some other boat where it's tough to put shade on. Well, we've got a solution for that. It's called Official Pro. And with us here to tell you more about it, coming at us from Minnesota today is Nick Courtright. Nick, welcome back to the show.
1: Hey, thanks, John.
0: So let's talk about how you invented Official Pro and exactly what it is.
1: Yeah, so I, like everybody, like to be out on the water. And I have two small children, so I watch my boat sit in my garage for like 4 months, and I wanted to shade them. And then I like to musky fish a lot, so I essentially just invented a transportable boat shade that telescopes from 5 to 7 feet. So I can telescope it down for the children, or I can be up in the front cast underneath it, and then I can actually boat the fish, and I'm not fighting around a bimini top.
0: This essentially looks like a patio umbrella that you would have on the back patio, maybe sticking, you know, off of a pedestal or sticking through a little glass table.
1: Yep. So when we created this, we wanted to reinforce it and make it very durable. So yes, we have it's a 3-piece canopy. You have your adapter that will fit into your seat base. Right now we have a 2 3/8 inch, a 3/4 inch threaded, and coming soon we'll have the 1.75 adapter for most of your rangers. And then they also have the mid pole and then the canopy, so it provides 87 inches of coverage, and then it also 3 tilts. But then what's nice about this, you can break it down and put it into a 48 inch carrying case. You can store it away in your rod locker or just simply put it away when you don't need it.
0: You know, I was looking at options before I discovered the Official Pro, and a bimini top was one, though I've got to tell you, you know, if you're fishing out of a bass boat, it really limits you. It takes away a lot of your casting area. It doesn't do great in most situations on plane if you're going at a high speed, and it just wasn't that great of an idea. I like the Official Pro because you can literally take it in and out of the seat pedestal, or, you know, just fold it up when it's not in use and leave it on the pedestal, right?
1: Correct. Yep. So, I mean, it's very simple to use. We made it for the convenience of it. So, I mean, I can set it up less than 60 seconds. I can take it down in like 15 seconds or so. So, I guess I have a 9-year-old daughter that can put it up in the boat whenever she needs shade.
0: Nice. A lot of bass boats, a lot of walleye boats, they have the front seat pedestal, they have the back seat pedestal. I presume it's going to work in either one.
1: Yep, it's another reason why we create it, because you have so many seats, and if you're not using them all, it's pretty easy to set up, and then you just have, like you said, in the front and back, it's pretty quick, and you have the open bases to place it in.
0: Now, obviously, if you're the one fishing in the shade, this is fantastic. If you're not fishing and you want a seat, I guess you just bring a little camp chair on board with you when you're not moving?
1: Yep.
0: Okay, that sounds fantastic. And the sun moves, obviously. So even if you're like at an outdoor cafe and there's an umbrella, well, some parts are going to get shade in terms of under and just to the side of the umbrella. Other parts are not. And the Official Pro, you can adjust to work with the sun and give you the maximum amount of shade. Tell us how that works.
1: Yeah, correct. So we have a 3-tilt mechanism on it that we reinforce with zinc alloy, so it's strong and durable. But we also have
0: the sun and give you the maximum amount of shade. Tell us how that works.
1: Yeah, correct. So we have a 3-tilt mechanism on it that we reinforce with zinc alloy, so it's strong and durable. But we also have

0: for sort of safety reasons, we wouldn't have or encourage anybody to have it up in strong winds. And I really don't fish out in strong winds anyways. So we tell our customers you're 10 to 15 miles an hour. It's probably, I mean, that's a safe, obviously a safe wind. But if you start getting into storms and stuff like that, you want to take it down. But we did a lot of testing in high winds, and I wasn't able to break it.
1: All right, I've got to ask. This just came to my mind here, and this may be something you've never even thought of. If your boat breaks down and your official pro is in the front of the boat on a windy day and you're trying to get back to the marina, would it work as a makeshift sail?
0: You know, I've never tried that, but I've had several people that said that, well, they're worried that it might make it as a sail, but we did some testing. We were out on Lake of the Woods up here, and we had the trolling motor spot locked, and the winds were gusting up to, I think it was like up to 20-some miles an hour, and it wasn't changing our speed for the trolling motor when it was spot locked. So, I mean, I think it's not a sail.
1: Okay. All right. Well, that's why you keep a paddle on board, folks. Yeah, you can't rely on the official pro for that. But I do love the shade issue. That's for sure. You know, a lot of folks out there have some real sensitivity to the sun, and this really opens up boating and fishing to them, doesn't it?
0: Yes, it does. And that's another reason why we made it, too. My relatives, they had, unfortunately, skin cancer, so they can't be out in the sun. So this is a great tool for them. When we are out fishing, we'll actually have two of them, and we'll put them up in the front and the back, so it covers the whole boat in shade.
1: Now, something else about this, it's pretty portable. So you can literally take it from one boat to another. It's not boat-specific, except for the measurements of the pedestal base. So go ahead and tell us more about this.
0: So yeah, transportable boat shade. So like I said, it'll break down to a 48-inch carrying case. It's probably about 6 inches by 6 inches by 48. So we'll fit it in the rod locker. We'll just store it off to the side. But then if I'm going to my friend's boat, which, you know, we go back and forth on who we fish with, but I'll just bring two of my units to his boat and we'll use it all day, and he can bring it back to mine. So it's really nice and transportable.
1: How much does it weigh when it's in transport mode?
0: I believe it's like 11.4 pounds, so just under 12 pounds.
1: Oh, that's lightweight. Wonderful. And how durable is the fabric? Well, let me back up. What is it made of? Is it nylon? Is it canvas or something else? And how durable is it?
0: So the canopy it's a polyester canopy. So we offer, you know, the UV protection and the rain, you know, protection with it. So it's durable. We haven't had any complaints on it. I think it just works well. Like I said earlier, it's 87 inches of coverage.
1: Oh, that's wonderful. And I love the UV protection. That was going to be my next question is, does it fade in the sun? And I'm sure, like anything else, it will, but it sounds like with the UV protection, it's going to last quite a while.
0: Yep.
1: What else should folks know about some of the features of the Official Pro?
0: So like I said, it was made with durable material. So we intentionally tried to cause problems with it during the testing phase. So we reinforced the adapter. It's made out of aluminum. And then the lower pole that the mid pole fits onto is stainless steel. And then it moves back to the aluminum. And like I said, the zinc alloy for the three tilt mechanism. So it's very sturdy and well built.
1: Well, folks, if you want to get a hold of an Official Pro, here's where you go. It's OFISHAL, official, OFISHALPro.com. 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Thanks so much, Nick.
0: Thank you, John.

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0: back in with America Outdoors Radio. I'm John Cruz. We're heading to Tampa Bay, Florida. There's some awfully good fishing to be found there. And one person who can show you exactly where to go and help you catch those fish is Captain Ray Markham, a longtime guide and the owner and operator of Backwater Promotions. Captain Ray, welcome to the show.
1: Thank you, sir. Appreciate it, John.
0: So before we get into a current fishing report and what you're fishing for, let's talk about how you got into this crazy business of guiding. Every story's different, and everyone is very interesting to me.
1: Boy, okay. Well, this is kind of a weird story. Ever since I got out of college, and I am 75 years old, but that's been like a long time ago. I've done a lot of testing of products, field testing of products for outdoor things. It could be anything from outdoor wear, you know, clothing, insect repellents, bug sprays and things like that, fishing lures, hooks, fishing line, rods, reels, guns, you name it, just a little bit of everything. And essentially what the object or the goal was to either improve something that was already in the R&D phase and make it better and ready to go to market, or just basically to say, yeah, this is good stuff, you know. And the kind of things that I've done over the years, a lot of times there would have been outdoor writers that would call manufacturers and say, hey, we're looking for a story on new products. Do you have anything going on? They said, well, we got this guy that's testing this new product. Give us a call, you know, give him a call. And, you know, he could probably tell you more about it than we can. So that's how I got introduced to outdoor writers calling me. And occasionally my name would be put in a magazine or a newspaper somewhere. And, of course, I was writing for newspapers at the time. And so, consequently, I'm sitting there with, you know, people calling me, writing stories, and then I'll have people reading the stories and somehow getting my phone number and calling me and say, hey, I want to fish with you. I want to book a charter. Well, I'm not a fishing guide. I'm not licensed, insured, or anything else to do that. And so that went on for a few years, and one of the manufacturers had come to me and said, look, we've got some people that are a company that is interested in buying our entire line of products to put in their stores, and we would like to have them fish with you. You know, we will pay you X amount of dollars per day that you fish with them. And I told them, like, look, I'm not licensed to do that. I'm not insured and that kind of thing. And they said, well, look, we will pay you to get your license. So I went and sat at sea school for about a month, got the license. So I took people out fishing and that kind of thing. And the world was all coming to a conclusion that, okay, that's a good thing. So meanwhile, outdoor writers were still calling me and trying to get information from me. And my name was in the paper again. And suddenly, you know, people were calling again and wanting to fish. So I started accepting people, you know, for charters. And so here I am 30 years later still doing it.
0: That is a great story. And, folks, Ray is also a longtime member of the Florida Outdoor Writers Association. Also was co-host of a fishing show for 12 years in Florida, too. But let's turn to the fisheries around Tampa Bay. Now, you specialize in light tackle, which I love. I love light tackle fishing, especially with artificial lures. Are you targeting primarily redfish or something else?
1: There are more species in the Tampa Bay area because this is the largest estuary in the state, and there's hundreds of different species. And on a given day, the most species that a different species that I have caught were 19 on an artificial lure in one day. And that's just by myself messing around, you know, running from here to there. But we have just a plethora of different kinds of species inshore. I mean, right now we're looking at snook, trout, redfish, flounder, tarpon, sharks, cobia, jacks, ladyfish, bluefish. I mean, you name it, it's there. Mangrove snapper big time are getting ready to spawn here in July. So, you know, the precursor of that is these fish start moving in shallower and shallower. And so pretty much just about all the rock piles and everything are all covered up. And of course, as we get later into the year, we have some species like sheep's head that get a lot more prevalent because they start spawning sometime in late winter around February, March. So people are always having something different to target. Right now, we're in the heat of tarpon season. May is typically a really, really good month. And, of course, our weather does dictate a lot of what happens. And we're currently in a drought situation, so some things may be not typical of what they normally are. And hopefully we're getting some rain this afternoon. At least that's what's predicted. But the fishing for big trout, typically my March and April are big spotted sea trout months, and they can be anywhere from, you know, 20 inches to 30 inches. And I actually unofficially broke the world record, which is a 17-pound, 7-ounce spotted sea trout.
0: Wow.
1: Probably about mid-90s, fishing an artificial lure. It was actually a mirror lure. Mirror lure has been around for decades, just since after the turn of the century, I believe. And they are one of my sponsors, and I've been testing for them since the 80s. And they have just a terrific line of baits. But there's, you know, umpteen dozens of manufacturers that have really great baits. And DOA Fishing Lures is another one, which is primarily soft plastic lures. And they're located here in Stuart, Florida. And we've got some really good local manufacturers of tackle. So it's not just, you know, companies that I work with that are in the U.S., but also some overseas companies, some out of Japan and some other areas.
0: Ray, we've only got a minute left here, but I've got to ask. Every angler is looking for a silver bullet. And when you told me that you caught 19 different species on one lure, I'm not the only one who thought, oh my gosh, he found the silver bullet. What was that lure you were using to catch so many different species of fish?
1: Well, back then, it was called a love swimming minnow, okay? But it's a shad-style body. Some people call it like a swim bait. It's a jig. And if I had to choose just one lure to catch as many different fish or different species of fish, it would be a jig, because you can control the depth with it, the speed of the lure, etc., very simply. And it's a single hook, so when you're casting these things and hooking fish, it makes it a lot better for release mortality, for releasing fish that you're not planning on keeping. So it's a conservation thing, as well as also when you get people on the boat, multiple people, if you're slinging hooks around that are, you know, two or three treble hooks on a lure, you stand much more of a chance of wearing some jewelry when you're leaving the boat later than if you're fishing a single hook jig.
0: Well, you're absolutely right about that. We are running out of time, but folks, if you're going to be in Tampa Bay, Florida, and you want to go fishing, especially a light tackle trip, using spinners, using plugs, using flies, using jigs, look up Captain Ray Markham. The website to go to is CaptainRayMarkham.com. That's Markham spelled M-A-R-K-H-A-M, CaptainRayMarkham.com. As you just heard, there's a lot of good fishing to be had down there right now, and it's just going to get better as the weeks go on. Ray, thanks so much for sharing this with us today on America Outdoors Radio.
1: Thank you, John. I appreciate that. Catch you later.
0: Next up,
2: it's time for the Trail of Shame.
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2: Stories of poachers, scoundrels, and other ne'er-do-wells. So if you see someone committing a criminal act on the water or in the field, turn them in. It's the right thing to do.
0: This week, we've got a poacher walking our trail of shame from Oregon State. From the Oregon State Police, we learn a subject was cited for the unlawful take of a bull elk and a false report. A John Day Fish and Wildlife Sergeant in John Day's, a picturesque area located in central to eastern Oregon, with the assistance of a Florence Fish and Wildlife Trooper on the Oregon coast, completed an investigation involving the unlawful take of a 6x6 bull elk with a rifle the day after, that's important there, after the 2024 archery season closed. Investigation revealed the suspect killed the bull elk with his rifle on private property in the Murderer's Creek unit. How's that for a name? And then tagged it with his archery elk tag. The subject then knowingly falsified his state mandatory report form, stating he killed the bull elk during archery season. The trooper interviewed the suspect who had moved to Florence and obtained a confession from that individual for killing that bull elk with his rifle. The suspect was charged with unlawful take of a bull elk and knowingly making a false report to the Oregon Department of Fish and Wildlife. As for that 6x6 set of antlers that was going to likely grace that poacher's walls, not anymore. That set was seized. On that note, it is time to go. So here is hoping that you are blessed and that you are healthy. And do remember this. It is your country and your outdoors, so get out there and enjoy it.

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8: ISIS leader eliminated. I'm Pam Husso, Fox News. The operation in Africa was flawlessly executed, according to the commander-in-chief.
9: President Trump saying onto social, this was a complicated joint mission carried out by the U.S. military and the armed forces of Nigeria. The president indicates sources have been tracking Abu Bilal al-Manuki's, keeping the U.S. and Nigeria informed of what the ISIS leader has been doing. The president of Nigeria saying al-Manuki, along with several of his lieutenants, were killed during a strike on his compound in Lake Chad Basin. President Trump says al-Manuki, the second in command of ISIS globally, will, quote, no longer terrorize the people of Africa or help plan operations to target Americans.
8: Fox's Madeline Rivera. The president is reflecting on his visit to China and talks with Chinese leader Xi Jinping. Here's Fox's Kevin Cork.
10: President Trump seemingly positively stirred by the trip to China, which objectively was marked by pomp, politics, and, of course, a lot of economic and political pressure. Now, the commander-in-chief told just about anybody who would listen that things went very, and I mean very well, for all parties involved. Meantime, the president told our Brett Baer that he wants China and Taiwan to cool down. The president reiterating his previous position that he's not looking to have somebody go independent.
8: The president welcomed an offer from President Xi to assist in ending the war with Iran. He said they both agree Iran should not have a nuclear weapon. Critics say the summit accomplished very little. Louisiana voters head to the polls today to nominate U.S. Senate candidates, and Republican Bill Cassidy may be in some trouble. 5 years ago, he voted to convict President Trump of impeachment. Cassidy is up against two Republicans who call themselves Trump supporters. 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
13: Temperatures being 30 degrees above average.
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8: An abrupt halt to one of the nation's major transit systems. Workers for New York's Long Island Railroad are on strike.
15: Labor unions announcing a walkout late Friday after negotiations with the Metropolitan Transportation Authority broke down. No new negotiations have been scheduled.
16: If it were to become resolved, we would need time. It's contingent upon what time it would be settled. So it would be difficult for me at this point to say if it was settled at this time, we'd have service back at that time. But rest assured, we would look to get service back as soon as possible.
15: LARR President Robert Free, the union wants a 16% pay raise over 4 years. The MTA argues the union's demands would lead to fare hikes. Chris DeMeo, Fox News.
8: Roughly 250,000 riders rely on the Long Island Railroad during the work week. Parents put on notice in Washington, D.C. in response to those recent teen takeovers. U.S. Attorney for the District of Columbia, Janine Pirro, is threatening to charge parents if their teens violate the local curfew.
17: Parents, do your jobs or we will do ours. And in the end, taxpayers will no longer subsidize the chaos caused by parental neglect. So parents, if you don't control your kids, the district will.
8: Teen takeovers have become a nuisance and a hazard in the nation's capital. D.C. Mayor Muriel Bowser says parents should know where their parents are. She does have questions, however, on how the policy would be enforced. A federal official who has questioned the safety of vaccines and widely used therapies has been fired. Dr. Tracy Beth Hoag was the leader of the FDA's drug program. In a social media post, she said she learned so much and leaves with no regrets. Since arriving at the FDA, Hoag led investigations into the safety of injectable RSV drugs for kids, antidepressants, and COVID vaccines. Pam Puso, Fox News.
18: Randall County Sheriff's deputies arrested 30-year-old Manny Walker, the Amarillo Crime Stoppers Fugitive of the Week, Thursday at 5:59 p.m. and charged him with injury to a child, elderly, or disabled person with intent for bodily injury. Bond was set at $15,000. Deputies arrested Travis Brian Landerow Thursday at 10:57 a.m. for pedestrian in the roadway and public peace Class C. Bond was set at $1,000. RSO arrested 40-year-old Christopher Dwayne Clayton Thursday at 12:39 p.m. for driving while intoxicated. Bond was set at $3,000 for 32-year-old Brent Clay Ivey, who was arrested by Randall County Thursday at 5:59 p.m. for driving while intoxicated, second offense. 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
19: We are still tracking summer-like temperatures, but hanging on to the springtime wind here in our weekend outlook today. Temperatures will be rising quickly. We're going to head up to the mid-upper 90 range once again with southwest winds gusting over 30 miles per hour or so. So it'll be wind-blown and dry overnight tonight, slipping down to a low of 59. Tomorrow looks like another similar day with mid-upper 90s and quite a bit of wind. With your first alert forecast from News Channel 10, I'm Doppler Day.
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21: 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Lots to talk about on today's show. Folks worried about simple things, you know, like market volatility and inflation. We're going to talk about how, you know, planning for retirement is not the same today as it was for your grandparents. But before we get to all that, Steve, welcome. How you doing?
22: I'm doing fantastic, Jeff. You know, it's been a crazy week. I was in West Texas last week. I'm in DFW this week. This past Saturday, Jess, I kept my grandbaby. We had so much fun. We went to Chuck E. Cheese. And you know, Jess, I was thinking a lot about when I took my kids to Chuck E. Cheese. And you know, my son Hayden loves Chuck E. He would just go, Chuck E., Chuck E. And I mean, he was emotional. He loved Chuck E. And you know, back then, Chuck E. danced. Today, Chuck E. just kind of stood there. But Jess, I was really thinking about money and finances, and I just took McKay and I and ordered a medium pizza, and it was $18.59. We brought her little juice bottle, and I got a drink, was about $4 for this cup. And then we ordered some tokens to play, and the minimum token package was $20. Then we ate pizza, we hugged Chucky, she danced the whole time, and then we went to these machines to play, but she was really too small. So I ended up giving the card to a family that had a bunch of kids. But then I realized I made a mistake, because she wanted a Slinky, and then I bought her this sucker. Grandparents do that to their kids. You know, Hillary's like, oh, hi. You know, but you know, Jess, I was thinking about what it cost to go to Chuck E. Cheese. You know, when my kids, they're 33 now, let's just say when they were 6, I just couldn't believe what it cost. You think you're going to a kid's place. And then I saw families that had 5 or 6 kids. They were having a birthday party. They were having 12 other kids. You know, I was just thinking about, wow, a lot of people at that age think, well, you know, I'll save for retirement down the road. And I don't think they realize if they just paid themselves first and funded their retirement out of their paycheck, how much money they would have in retirement.
21: Well, I think it's also about finding that balance. I mean, you know, as a father and a grandfather, I'm a mother as well, the two, that you do these things. You go to Chuck E. Cheese, you go to the kids' bounce house places, it's $20 a kid to get in, and then you pay all this money for food and drinks and unnecessary games for dollar store toys, and before you leave, it's $100 here and there, and you go, well, it's a once-in-a-lifetime thing we'll do for our kids. They're always going to remember this. Point being is that you got to find the balance. You can't go to Chuck E. Cheese every week, maybe not every month. Maybe you go once every 6 months and you store Correct. Some other money away. You know what I mean?
22: I think that's exactly right. And then, you know, I was thinking about how when I got in the business when I was 26, I'm today 63. So what is that? Lots of years ago. 36,
21: that's a long
22: 37
21: time.
22: Years. And, you know, I had people that retired back there, and you know, they got a new car and they planned for a budget. They did not plan for a security system at their house. They didn't plan for a cell phone bill. They didn't plan to keep their kids on their cell phone bill. Living in DFW, my daughter moved to a new house and it's a little bit further out. And really the only way to get there is to take the tollway. It, you know, it's called the Chisholm Trail. And I'm telling you something, it's expensive. Not only do you have Chuck E. Cheese and gas, I filled up yesterday. You just think about what things cost. And mm-hmm. I think about retirees today who think that they have plenty of money, but they don't have ketchup buckets, Jess. Because, you know, I used to tell people, every 5 years, every 6 years, you're going to need to balance your income. And what I mean is, you need the same buying power, not the same amount of money. You need the same buying power as when you're retired. Does that make sense?
21: Yeah, 100%. You know, just talking about how expensive things are, whether it's gas, and we know that those prices, the foreseeable future doesn't show that coming down. But the other day I was at dinner with just my family of four, and we just went to a local Mexican restaurant, and, you know, the kids got kids' meals. You know, we split something. So at the end of the day, I thought, well, this is going to be the cheaper way. It was like $75. And that was was before a tip. I remember the days you would go, hey, let's go to Mexican. It's the cheapest thing to eat.
22: Now
21: you can't do that. I mean, everything's astronomical. So I guess that's really the question here. As we look at prices both today and 20, 30 years ago, obviously it is, you know, worlds of difference here. And when we talk about retirement planning from now to, let's say, 30 years ago, Steve, what's the biggest difference people need to understand right away?
22: I think they need to understand one is risk. I think so many people right now are starting to feel, oh my gosh, they opened their 401k and it's down 4%. This was supposed to be the best economy we ever had in the last 100 years, and it's not proving out to be that way. There's a lot of people who think they don't have much risk, and they come and sit down with us, and they don't realize that 98% of their retirement monies, their 401k, or their TSP, or their ESOP, whatever it is at risk, and they don't realize what a big correction could do. You know, right now we're having these small corrections, but you know, Jess, one big correction could wipe people out. They could have to work 5 more years. So when people come and sit down with us and we figure out what their risk tolerance score is, and it's very different for a couple, let's say a husband and wife, because opposites attract. And I think that's a really interesting thing. So one person thinks, oh my gosh, you know, the market's just going to continue. We're never going to have a problem. The other person's going, wait a minute, I worry every night about it. So I really think that's important to bridge that gap between there. You know, is one right and is one wrong? No. But I really think that you need to take, yes, some risk, but it needs to be balanced risk. It needs to be planned risk. You also need to have money that's sustainable, dependable, protectable, that'll be there when you need it.
21: Absolutely. And just to go back to a point that you made here, you know, risk is the difference between now and 30 years ago, right? The market, the position that it's recently taking, because, you know, we talk about the risk in the market. Everybody knows that, right? You're putting your chips on there and you're hoping that things just keep going the right way. We also know the market can change on a dime. Well, 30 years ago, many retirees, you know, they weren't as exposed to market swings as they are now. So that's the big difference when Steve's talking about risk. So things weren't as volatile, I guess, as they are today than they were 20, 30 years ago. So now that we know that, and listen, we live in a different world with inflation and taxes, how different is the planning conversation today when someone is close to retirement, let's say right now, during a volatile market, compared to a possible volatile market, let's say 30 years ago?
22: Well, you know, Jess, I think what's different about it is one social media post could make the market correct 30%. One newscaster's prediction just takes a little bit for a huge correction. So what I think is so important is that people really sit down and understand, like we were talking about the risk, but if you're within, let's just say you're within 2 years of retirement, people don't understand, but you dollar cost average into your retirement, either once a month or every paycheck, you add to those retirement dollars. So wherever the market is at that point, you're buying shares into the market. Well, when you get close to retirement, you need a dollar cost average right back out of the market to make sure that you don't have one big correction and it wipes you out. I mean, it happens all the time and people don't realize it. And then it's too late, Jess. They don't have time on their side.
21: Absolutely. I mean, it even goes back to the old analogy probably your grandparents or great-grandparents said, is that we live in a faster world now, right? Faster concerning the market, faster concerning how quick the market can change, the volatility, faster concerning the rules of retirement that have changed. And, you know, you mentioned about having that sustainable income. So no matter what the risk, no matter what the volatility is, you have to have a bucket of money that's going to be sustainable. And let's talk about this for a moment, because 30 years ago, more people could count on pensions. Let's be honest. Those are very few and far between, if not non-existent these days. And a lot of folks, they put all their eggs in one basket when it comes to their 401ks or IRAs or even personal savings, but there has to be a shift of that burden and the stress. And I bring that up because that shift needs to go to more of a guaranteed income opportunity, right, Steve?
22: Absolutely. You know, back in the day, everybody had what we call this three-legged stool. They had their Social Security, they had this fabulous pension, and then they had their kind of emergency money, retirement money. But Jess, it's not that way anymore. So many people come to us and say, I need that income. And you know, a lot of people scribe all the things they want, and it's an income annuity. So it's to make sure you have income each and every month for the rest of your life. And if you have a spouse, for the rest of their life as well, Jess. I tell people, carve out some of your money and create an income strategy. Then take part of your money and, yes, take a little risk. You know, if you have this income all figured out and you have these catch-up buckets figured out, then you have some of the money in the market, which is fine. But it's money that you hope so. The no-so money is that income strategy. But, you know, Jess, I think the biggest thing I'm seeing from what inflation has done to people right now is they don't have the same amount of emergency money percentage-wise as they did back 5 years ago because they've had to use that money. You know, a lot of people had to fix a lot of family issues during COVID. I mean, a lot of people lost their job. A lot of people had sickness. It was a really tough time. And a lot of people have not had time on their side to rebuild that emergency fund. But Jess, it is the cornerstone of retirement. And you know, we have more people come to see us because we talk about all the time, let us help you fix your emergency fund. You know, there's so many neat ways to do it. And it's really easy when you think about it and you do it with intention. You set up a plan. Over the next 3 years, I'm going to create this much money in emergency fund. Maybe you bank draft it. I've seen people accumulate a lot of money where every time they use their debit card, if it's 39 cents, the rest of it, that dollar goes to savings. And you would be surprised how many people do that. And then I think the next thing people do is, you know, get out the old yellow pad, Jess, and do a T-square. And every time you pull up to that ATM and take that money out, you write it down, and you write it down where it went on the other side. And you keep that list so you know where your money's going. People say to me all the time, I don't want to do a budget. You don't have to have a budget, but you have to know where your money goes, Jess. It's paramount.
21: Absolutely, it's paramount. You need to understand your money, the purpose of your money, and essentially your money is answering the question of, can I retire? And then the question as old as time is, how do I make my money last as long as I do? Well, Steve, you touched on that just a few moments ago about sustainable income with guaranteed income. One of those options being an income annuity. And that is something that if you're interested in that, you're thinking, oh my gosh, I've been trying to figure this out. How do I connect all these dots of my 401k and of this and that and social? Well, an annuity could be a fit for you. It could check that box for guaranteed income for life. Is it a fit for you? It really depends on everybody's specific situation. Here's what we'll do right now. We'll do a portfolio review with an annuity x-ray. We'll see if this is a fit for you. Reminder that everybody's situation is different. That's why it's crucial to have this individual conversation with Steve or Derek or a member of the team there at Hoyle Financial. That phone number, 806-450-0799. That website, retiretexasstyle.com. You know, Steve, I find these days, especially with just, I mean, how advanced things are with technology, as I said, the world's moving faster and faster. A lot of folks say, you know what? It was just simpler back in the old days. Well, I want to know about retirement. Was retirement planning simpler 30 years ago, or did it just feel simpler because people had different expectations?
22: I think it's both. I think that technology has really helped us over the past 36 or 37 years develop some tools that have really changed our clients. You know, if you think about it, we have several families. We have all three generations right now. The parents are old, and, you know, those parents had a pension. Think about one family that we helped so much. And just when they retired, he was 55. She had never worked outside the home. When I went to see them, they always had homemade peanut butter cookies, sugar-free, and they were so good. Oh, my God. I mean, those cookies, I just couldn't wait to get them, okay? And back then, I was a pretty big boy, so I didn't need to be eating the cookies. But anyway, just they had a pension. And so he left a big oil company at 55, and his pension was about 16% more than what his payroll was every time. Okay, and then plus, he wasn't going to have to be paying into these funds, so they had a lot more money. They kind of thought it was the lottery, Jess. What I just kept saying, what about inflation? You know, we're not going to spend much money in retirement. We're not going to go anywhere. You know how it is. They bought a little RV trailer. They didn't use it. What they did was raise their grandkids and their great-grandkids. And that's where their money went, Jess. And yeah, they're the greatest people. I can't say how wonderful they are. But what I want to tell you is, all of a sudden, 10, 15 years later, the buying power of that was so small, and they had to use their other money. But people didn't know what they didn't know. And you know, Jess, it's interesting. As I talk about the tools in our toolbox, I learned everything from our clients to help their kids with, because it's like, oh, that pension sounds great today, but it's not. And you know, just switching gears, I told this story before, and you know, my dad is in the mid stages of Alzheimer's now, and we're so close, and I see them all the time. But, you know, every 4th of July, except the last one, we would barbecue and we'd sit out there. And we had these old chairs, Jess, that we used at a rent house one time. There's some green paint on them. But I'm telling you, those chairs are so valuable to us. So we'd sit them out by the barbecue pit, and he would start talking about his Social Security and what it bought and how today it does nothing. I mean, it's like play money. He's 78 years old, and he retired in early 60s. Now, it didn't matter about the Social Security, but he's really right, because he says so many people think that's a retirement plan, and it's not, Stevie. And I said, yeah, right, Dad, I do that for a living. You know, but he's so right about that. People really factor that into their pie chart a lot bigger of what it will take care of in retirement, because as inflation goes, you know, every time you have an increase in Social Security, what goes up? The Medicare tax. I mean, it always happens. So you don't really get a raise. So I just think that people don't know what they don't know. And you know what's funny? We talk about technology. Most of people come to see me say, my neighbor said, ChatGPT said, I heard on TikTok. You know, I mean, I was reading. Jess, there's people with no education telling people what to do out there. It's crazy.
21: Yeah, that's insane. I mean, you get opinions kind of anywhere and everywhere these days. Everybody has one. Everyone's putting it out there on social media platforms. You have to really be careful of where you're getting your information from. You've been doing this for over 3 decades, Steve. You're a retirement planner. I want our listeners to know and understand that. You and Derek in the office there, you guys have like over 60 years of experience together. So crucial to sit down with somebody that has experience, not somebody that just got some, you know, he said, she said information and made a video and put it on TikTok. I mean, realize where you're getting your information from.
22: We had this couple come see us. Their neighbor sent them to us. He had been to talk to one Edward Jones guy, and she had been talked to someone else. I can't remember who it was. And we said to them, okay, how long have they been doing this? Well, so they left, and I said, you just go ask them. One of them had been doing it 1.5 years, and one of them had been doing it 3 years. And, I mean, you look at Derek and I, all my wrinkles, well, I've been doing it forever. But, Jess, I think what's important about that is not how long we've been doing it, how long our clients have taught us what we're doing.
21: Yeah, 100%, because everyone you work with, they have a different, you know, walk of life. They have different wants, needs, concerns, and these are things that you guys, it literally is like putting a new puzzle together every time you sit down with somebody, trying to figure out how to put all these parts together the right way, and then also fulfill their bucket lists and their needs, wants, desires. So absolutely, you're learning, and you're using, of course, your knowledge and experience along with that. I want to make sure you get the phone number one more time in case you're listening and saying, listen, I want to come in, Steve, sit down with you. I want to talk about all these things that are keeping me up at night and giving me heartburn, things like market volatility, inflation, taxes, the planning process in general. Guys, we'll do a portfolio analysis for you complimentary. That phone number, 806-450-0799. 806-450-0799.
22: You know, I just learned something neat the other day. People come to see me and they say, well, Steve, you know, I've lived long enough. I've got to start taking those RMDs. That's required minimum distribution. I really don't need the money. My wife just wants to put it in the checking account. Well, we have about $385,000 in that checking account. So it's really not needed. So I really love to sit down with people and brainstorm. You could fund that if you're healthy for a joint last-to-die life insurance contract to leave money to a charity or leave it to your kids or your nieces or your nephews or someone that matters. You could all of a sudden use that to start funding education for your grandkids or your great-grandkids. You could give the money straight to your church, your charities, and it bypasses you. We do that all the time. But Jess, I have a new one. This is amazing. I was talking to our clients the other day, and they were saying, I've had such a problem. We've worked with them for years, and they never wanted to erode the taxes in their retirement plan. We showed them about the Roth conversion, and they didn't want to let that much principal go. So every year, they're paying those taxes. Every year, they're complaining about it. And so I said to them, have you ever thought about using your RMDs to start eroding your kids' taxes? And it was like the light bulb went off. And what a great way to help your kids. My daughter Hillary, she's a CPA. When she and Jake got this money when they got married a couple of years ago, I said, you need to take that money and start using that to pay the taxes so you have tax-free income in retirement. He's an attorney. She's a CPA. And they just looked at me. You know, when you're green and you're 28, 29, 30, you don't think about when you're 63 and about all those taxes. I'm telling you, what a great idea. We brainstormed that. They loved it. So she looked at him and said, you know, we've got money everywhere.
21: Oh, gosh.
22: we might start doing a little bit more. And you know what, Jess? Now they have a three-year plan to wipe out the taxes for their two kids. And then they're going to make them a deal. We'll take care of these if you will start doing it from there forward every year. People look at me and say, why would I want to do that? I get that tax deduction every year. Well, when you get my age, you owe all those taxes, Jess. It's either pay now and use discounted dollars or pay later for the rest of your life.
21: Yeah, I mean, as you can see, whether it's taxes, or, of course, planning for taxes in retirement, it can be a little overwhelming, confusing. And I mean, a lot of folks haven't thought about that, using your RMDs to help pay down some of your kids' or grandkids' taxes. I mean, that right there is huge. That's something that you can also discuss with Steve. And I know we have a lot of listeners right now, as we've kind of gone through the differences of planning for retirement both now and 30 years ago, whether it's about inflation or market volatility or taxes or the planning process in general. And the main question they have, Steve, is, okay, I understand the difference. I understand we're in a different part of time here. I understand I need to have money that is going to be there for as long as I need it to. What I don't understand is how to make this happen. So, Steve, what is it like working with you? What's the process? How can you help?
22: I think what we do is take something that's kind of overwhelming to people, and we break it down and make it palatable. Come sit down and see us. You know, people don't know what any of these initials are. They don't know what a 401k really is. They know they have some money there, and no, it's not a retirement plan. It's, you know, it's about our family serving your family. It's about sitting down, getting to know each other, instead of having this online stuff. It's really about breaking it down and figuring out the emotions. What do you want to do in retirement? Or if you're in retirement and you're not happy, what do we need to do financially to make emotionally retirement everything you want it to be, Jess? One of the things that we do at Hoyle is we give people permission to figure out what they really want. You know, they've worked for the man, so many people, all their life. They've never thought of, okay, and sometimes they work for the woman too, okay, now?
21: That's right.
22: Okay, but I'm going to tell you, they have never opened up their mind and figured out what their hopes, their dreams, what they really want to do. And I think once we start talking about the money, we have to first figure out the emotions. What do you want to do in retirement? And also, Jess, what do you not want to do in retirement? You know, you may not want to clean your garage ever again, hire it done. You may never want to clean your house. The things that you don't want to do, you don't have to do, but you have to financially plan for it.
21: Absolutely. Start the planning process. As Derek always says here on the team, he would say it today if he was joining us. He would say, give me 2 hours or go ahead and give your boss 2 more years. Give Steve and the team a call. They'll answer your questions and most importantly, put you on the road to retirement and put you on your specific journey, right? Everyone's got one. Everyone's situation is different. Give a call today. That's 806-450-0799. And again, that website, retiretexasstyle.com. As always, we appreciate you staying with us here today. We love hearing from you and have a great weekend.
22: Absolutely. And thank you so much for listening to us today. But remember, we can partner and put a plan together and make retirement everything you and your family dreamed of.
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3: 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Do you want an annuity for income? Do you want an annuity for growth? 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But what's important is some annuities are horrible. 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You need to find an annuity that's predictable, that's dependable, and that's a great fit for you. 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
19: Well, the storms that we've been tracking the last couple of evenings kind of shifting on out here as we start the weekend, but it's going to be hot and wind-blown. Temperatures heading into the mid to upper 90s with southwest winds gusting over 30 miles per hour. Kind of a desert wind today. Overnight tonight, that'll drop off. We're going to see a low of 59 degrees. Tomorrow looks pretty similar, keeping the wind blustery and temperatures in the mid to upper 90s. From News Channel 10, I'm Doppler Dave with your first alert forecast.
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18: We are very pleased to have in the studio with us this morning Amarillo Mayor Cole Stanley. Good morning.
6: Good morning again, Tim.
18: Let's talk a little bit about water this morning and water billing. The city has changed their system, and it takes a while to get used to that.
6: Sure. Yeah. Yes, sir. I say, you know, problems and problems and more problems. When anytime you implement a new system, you've got a rollout like that. And so we just appreciate everybody's patience, all of our customers. Miscommunications, you know, a lot of people felt like the typical concern of, you know, if you have a water leak, sometimes you can see a tremendous amount, but not with the data that we're seeing. I mean, you can't have 400 or 500 customers all within the same week experience the same that we're seeing. I mean, you can't have 400 or 500 customers all within the same week experience the same thing. And so not the customer's fault at all. Totally something that we internally are trying to invest

0: We understand your concerns for your bill. Fill out the form online, dispute it, put it in. Mm-hmm. To stay in good standing, I'm recommending everybody just pay the previous amount's bill. That way you don't fall behind. And then we get plenty of time to work this thing through. Every person will be taken care of. Nobody's going to be billed for anything in excess of what their actual usage was. And then thank you for your patience. It's a mess. And those sweet ladies downtown that are taking all those calls.
1: I mean,
0: It is not their fault.
1: Yeah.
0: You know, and I realize you're frustrated, but, the callback times are long. And so the utility billing form online, my email, cole.stanley@emerilda.gov. Send your request straight to me. Copy your utility bill right in there on that inbox, and I'll forward it up to staff. We're all working on it.
1: Now, part of the system is out in the alleyway, at least in my alley, is a little disc on top of the water meter.
0: Sure.
1: Does that relay the information to the city now?
0: Well, I don't know if anybody's ever had a problem with their cell phone, right? So, like at this point, we're working on cell service. It, uh-huh. It really does work that way. So these are automated metering, you know, projects. And so this was rolled out back in 2020, 2019. You know, I think it started coming online around 22. They got mm-hmm. them all installed now. And so now we've got updated billing software that goes along with this. And so they just communicate back and forth via those cell phone towers. And so just like with any technology, there's glitches and different things that have to be tweaked. And so we feel like that's the issue. We don't know. Somebody out there probably does have a water leak. And, I mean, you'll be mm-hmm. grateful that it caught it. But the new billing software, it shows a much easier to read bill. A lot of people can see what they're looking at now. So the steps forward are still good, but then I'd say the customer service aspect of it in getting you guys there has not been the way we wanted it. And so just too much all at once and with the problems, everybody frustrated with that. We just appreciate patience and the opportunity to correct the mistake.
1: How long are we going to have as a grace period maybe to, you know, get this system worked in?
0: It's grace for us, you know. So, like, what we're asking for is a long grace period with
1: sure.
0: our customers across the city to just give us and the staff grace to work this out and get the billing software implemented and billing you correctly. And then, you know, for anybody that's got a bill they dispute, I think we had said 60 days. But if council needs to extend that to 90 days, then that's fine. So we're not looking at late fees. We're not looking at disconnections, you know, all of that stuff as it relates to these particular issues. Now, if you're 3 months behind on your water bill,
1: yeah.
0: same rules apply to you. You know,
1: right.
0: So, but then everything else that's gone on that's on our side, I mean, we want to correct it and work everybody through it. And so, the staff looks at you guys as customers. They are working towards customer service, and then, patience is what we're asking for.
1: I have not been out there yet, but I see on social media, we're making great strides out at the Amarillo Zoo right now.
0: Mm-hmm.
1: With the new management and the people who took it over.
0: So for people that don't know, really what previous council did was we worked towards a solution of how do you balance priorities, right, that are costly. Like our top two priorities are public safety and infrastructure, right? How do you balance that along with quality of life, like a zoo that's aged and the animals, the condition of the animals need literally millions of dollars, you know, at the time of what we're looking for. So the solution there was let's partner with a nonprofit. Let's bring some people in that care. Let's open up the ability for them to fundraise. And so now that you have volunteers out at the zoo, we're seeing a ton of improvements. So tree trimming that's going on by Jones Custom, where they're going out every Friday and trimming those trees.
1: Oh, great.
0: Free of charge, hauling the tree limbs. Had a sweet couple in the office this last week that are out there. They're just painting, and they said, you know, we're having to carry these 5-gallon buckets back and forth. You know, could you get us like a club car? And so
1: a golf cart.
0: A golf cart, yeah.
1: Mm-hmm.
0: So if anybody's got a used golf cart out there laying around they want to donate to the zoo, you know, it's a new zoo sanctuary, Wild West rehabilitation effort out there that they save wild animals, and now they're specializing in zoo care as well. So Stephanie Brady, phenomenal lady over there. And so the conditions of the zoo have already improved, and so has the implementation of the private donors.
1: And this would be a great thing if people wanted to donate and

0: help out the zoo monetarily also be a good thing.
1: You know, and I actually don't know how they're taking those donations, but I know that they the Wild West Rehabilitation Refuge over there would be the place to contact Stephanie Brady. And so she just appreciates bodies. You know, she's a worker, and everybody out there is just working. And so they've already improved the conditions for the animals, the conditions for those people that are quote unquote staff. You know, so people like working there. And then when you go out there, it feels different. It is one of those things that's hard to balance in any growing community like ours, but also just with new technologies. You know, we haven't seen I'd say the ticket sales in the zoo traditionally, and so it's hard to put those monies there.
0: All right, I want to ask you, notice on the council agenda for tomorrow, the police chief is requesting 18 traffic cameras. What's going on with that? Because didn't we find out years ago those traffic cameras are unconstitutional and can't be used in prosecution and things?
1: Yes, sir. And so what you're referring to is like red light cameras.
0: Okay.
1: Is what the state legislated against. So technically there was a third party that I think that was collecting those, so they could not issue those traffic citations that way. So all the red light cameras have been done away with. What we have right now is like LPRs, license plate readers.
0: Okay.
1: So we are finding that those are tremendously valuable in solving crime. So we have auto theft. Used to, it was just a, man, we'll work real hard, but don't get your hopes up kind of a feel. Mm-hmm. Now it's like, yep, by 9 o'clock tonight, we've tracked the vehicle left, right, and sideways, and here it is. And so we see the benefits of all that. We try to balance that with the understanding with the community that this is in no way any additional type of surveillance. So there's no big brother behind any of this. There's no cameras that are doing thermal imaging of your housing. You know, these cameras are looking into public places. So we're trying to catch criminals. And as you can see, crime is something that we are all going to have to contend with everything we have if we want to stay on top of it. For any type of a growing community, you bring in all of the additional construction that goes on all across the panhandle and that element that comes back into town. And so these cameras are essential, and then they're not any different than anything we've already had. You know, we've had, I think those license plate, or no, I'm sorry, the red light cameras date back to like 2010.
0: Right.
1: You know, and so there's some other systems that are out there. They were in place back in 2016, 2018 as well on some upgrades. And so the additional 18 cameras might put us up to 100 across the city, and they're specialized in different locations that we see beneficial to combating crime and that alone.
0: Well, and I know that the police chief is doing some restructuring within the department, moving more officers into fight crime and gang activity and things like that, and then also more officers for traffic things. And I have to say this, here lately in the past couple of months, if I am the first car at a red light at an intersection, I count to two or three before I go when that turns red, because there's always people running red lights, it seems like, more and more now.
1: Right. And so, you know, police presence is one of the best enforcement measures that we can have in controlling that. And then they are writing tickets. They are doing targeted patrols, you know, like in springtime, summertime, we see racing and things like that, you know, high, excessive speed, all sorts of different things. But you can look online and you can see all of the traffic accidents and everything. So the number one thing is just paying attention to your surroundings. So what you're doing is actually looking at the red light when it changes, not looking at your cell phone or being distracted. And then what you're doing is just exercising a little bit of additional caution when you're driving, being that defensive driver. And so if we'll migrate back to that and understand our own personal responsibility, we have a personal agency when we get in that vehicle. It's not just dependent upon the police being present for us to behave in that vehicle. But yes, as a culture all across the nation, what we're seeing is a lack of good drivership across the nation.
0: All right. Anything else we need to know this morning?
1: I think we're off to a good start. We've got a huge lineup tomorrow of good working business items on the council agenda.
0: Long agenda.
1: Long agenda. Expect a good long public comment. I mean, I'll just continue to tell everybody, you know, when you come down there to have your voice heard during public comment tomorrow, we've already heard you, and we want to continue to listen to you. But really, just from the customer service pillar of council, we want everybody to know you're super important to us as a customer, and we're going to treat you right and make things right on that utility bill.
0: And are we getting the live streaming situation worked out?
1: We are, yeah. That's another thing. So, I mean, we've had conflicts of interest, you know, notices given to board members. They're signing those. They're turning those in. So what we're trying to do is we're trying to bring boards and commissions more into the public eye and more into, I'd say, observation, so that you can clue into a planning and zoning meeting and see what are they doing. And because those things have pretty drastic effects at times on how we grow
0: sure.
1: as a city. So the streaming, the live streaming, and moving those meetings into the council chambers, we're already moving a couple of those in. We'll pilot that, see how it functions. And then maybe we take some additional technology into the smaller boards and commissions that have a hard time meeting, you know, every month. Maybe they meet once a quarter and we don't need quite as much. But
0: sure.
1: recording those so that anybody wants to jump online, pull them off, and hear what happened in their neighborhood is important, and that is something council's going to see happens.
0: All right. Amarillo Mayor Cole Stanley, I'm out of time here, but we certainly do appreciate you coming in this morning and letting us know what's going on in Amarillo with the
1: Thank
0: council.
1: You, sir. See you soon.
2: This is Amarillo Insight. If you would like to be a guest or contributor to this program, give us a call during regular business hours at 806-355-9801. We will be back with more after this.
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0: And we're very pleased to have in the studio with us this morning, Mary Brawley from Window on a Wider World. How are you doing?
12: Good morning, Tim, and good morning, everyone.
0: Thanks for coming in this morning.
12: Thank you. I always appreciate being able to come on your show and talk about whatever things that are happening.
0: Well, what is going on with Window on a Wider World?
12: You know, so many things. We're ending out the school year. We're going to have over 1,200 field trips that we help put together for schools in the regional area and in Amarillo. And so it's just a very exciting time. At school ending doesn't mean that we quit, though. We still do activities and things with the Wesley Community Center and Maverick Boys and Girls Club, and yeah, lots of things.
0: Okay, let's rewind for a second here and let everybody know, what is Window on a Wider World?
12: Well, I figure everybody should know by now, but in case you don't, Window on a Wider World is a nonprofit organization that was, supposed to be for the educational component of the Globe News Center. However, 20 years later, we have just expanded our focus and not just provided education in the arts, but also in STEM. So science, technology, engineering, and math. So what we do is we get schools and their students to different, what we call, learning partners. And the learning partner could be KGNC. You could bring kids in and talk about, you know, the sound system, the science and math behind being on the radio. Anybody can be a learning partner. And so it's them getting to experience what they're learning in the classroom, but in an out-of-classroom setting. So basically it's a field trip, but it's a field trip with a purpose.
0: Wow. Well, that's great to get the kids other things besides just the book learning.
12: Right,
0: sitting in class.
12: I wasn't a book learner, were you? I mean, I had to see and do to understand.
0: Yeah.
12: And so
0: yeah.
12: Not everybody learns the same. But really, Tim, what I'm really excited about is that we are partnering with a few organizations, Texas Plains Federal Credit Union, Sueño Advertising, WT, and we're bringing to WT an event next Monday. As a matter of fact, something called Emerging Entrepreneurs.
0: Okay.
12: So students today want to be their own boss, and they think that they just, you know, get in front of a camera and do some videos and they're going to become famous and rich, but they don't really know what it takes to be an entrepreneur. So Emerging Entrepreneurs, we're going to start off talking about you have to build a business plan.
0: Sure.
12: Then they're going to go through the rotations of marketing, of financial literacy, getting a loan, just all of the things that it takes in order to do that. We want to say, yes, you can do it, but here's the steps and how to do it. And so this is our last biggest event for students for the year. It's absolutely free. They get to be on the college campus. Chick-fil-A is going to provide box lunches. So what can be better?
0: Cool. Really? Now, how are you guys funded?
12: We are funded by grants and very generous donors, such as your listeners. I mean, obviously, being a nonprofit, it's hard. We're all kind of vying for the same dollars.
0: Mm-hmm.
12: But if you really love and support education, we would love to have donations from you to continue our work for the next 20 years. But largely, we are donor and grant funded.
0: Now, if somebody owns a business here in Amarillo and says, well, I would like to kind of maybe take some students under my wing and help them out and teach them, how can they do that?
12: They just call our office at 806-350-9599. It's also on the website, our telephone number. But just call us and tell us that you have something to offer and you don't mind, you know, having kids come through and teach them about something, especially if you're looking for future employment opportunities to hand out. So kids don't know if they can't, they just know what they hear. They hear something on somebody on the radio.
0: Mm-hmm.
12: They don't know all of this behind the scenes things. And that's the way it is goes with everything. CryoVac just came on as a partner.
11: Great.
12: And that's how to, you know, package meat. Mm-hmm. There's somebody that does that. There's a science behind it. And so anybody can be a partner if you can teach kids something. We just ask for 30 minutes, you know, of a field trip and teach them all of the things, and everyone goes away happy. The students come away with knowledge about science and math or history, language arts. But then they also know about job opportunities that are that will be available to them in the next, you know, 5-10 years.
0: All right. Sounds like a great thing. Once again, give us the information if somebody wants to find out more.
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17: Taking him out, I'm Roger Stern, Fox News. The U.S. walking with Nigeria killed a top ISIS terrorist. The president announcing this.
18: President Trump saying on Truth Social, this was a complicated joint mission carried out by the U.S. military and the armed forces of Nigeria. The president indicates sources have been tracking Abu Bilal al-Manuki's, keeping the U.S. and Nigeria informed of what the ISIS leader has been doing. The president of Nigeria saying al-Manuki, along with several of his lieutenants, were killed during a strike on his compound in Lake Chad Basin. President Trump says al-Manuki, the second in command of ISIS globally, will, quote, no longer terrorize the people of Africa or help plan operations to target Americans.
17: Fox's Madeline Rivera. Meanwhile, Israel says it killed the leader of the Hamas military wing. This from an airstrike. Israel says he was one of the last remaining Hamas commanders who helped plan the October 7th attack, which killed 1,200 people nearly 3 years ago. President Trump is reflecting on his summit with Chinese leader Xi Jinping and their discussion on Iran, which is blocking the Strait of Hormuz, sending gasoline prices sharply higher.
19: When you tell somebody you're going to have to pay a little more, not that much more, a little more for gasoline for a very short period of time, because we want to stop the threat of being blown to pieces by a lunatic, by a crazy person, and they are crazy, using nuclear weapons, everybody says that's fine.
17: Critics say that summit accomplished very little, a gallon of regular costing more than $4.50. And as many worry about the dangers of AI, Pope Leo has created a study group in artificial intelligence. He's preparing an encyclical which will likely call for an ethics-based approach to AI. 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
17: One of the nation's major transit systems has come to a screeching halt. Workers for the Long Island Railroad are on strike.
29: Thousands of workers for the Long Island Railroad walked off the job around 12:01 this morning, bringing the nation's busiest passenger railway to a grinding halt. And, of course, commuters bracing for the worst. This all comes as the labor unions failed to reach a new contract deal with the MTA on pay increases. And details on exactly where each side stood late last night is unclear. But the VP of the Brotherhood of Locomotive Engineers and Trainmen says that no new negotiations have been scheduled. In the meantime, the chairman for the MTA says the agency, quote, gave the union everything they said they wanted in terms of pay, but reportedly the unions wouldn't agree to higher health care premiums.
17: Fox's Chandler Payne of the railroad carries 250,000 weekday commuters. Colorado's governor granting pardons and commutations for 44 people, including an ally of President Trump.
30: Former Mesa County Clerk Tina Peters was convicted of multiple charges in 2024 for illegally trying to make copies of her county's election voting software and passwords. A judge sentenced her to 9 years in prison. This year, a Colorado appeals court ordered her to be resentenced, finding the judge who initially sentenced her incorrectly considered her protected speech about the 2020 election in her punishment. In a statement, Governor Jared Polis said the clemency power is a serious responsibility that he doesn't take lightly. The Secretary of State criticized the decision, calling it a gross injustice to their election system. President Trump wrote on Truth Social, simply, free Tina. Jessica Rosenthal, Fox News.
17: Louisiana voters head to the polls today to nominate U.S. Senate candidates, and Republican incumbent Bill Cassidy is in political trouble for voting to convict President Trump of impeachment at a trial 5 years ago. He faces two Republicans who pitch themselves as loyal Trump supporters. I'm Roger Stern, and this is Fox News.
31: President Trump says he is still considering an endorsement in the race for Senate in Texas. Speaking to reporters on board Air Force One, he says that either the incumbent, John Cornyn, or his challenger, Ken Paxton, could beat the Democrats, James Tallarico. He touched on a comment Tallarico made in 2021 where he suggested that there may be up to six genders. He also blasted the Democrat for wanting to be a vegan. Early voting for that runoff on May 26th begin Monday. Toyota looking to build a $2 billion assembly plant in San Antonio. It'll be located near their current factory that makes Toyota Tundra pickups and Sequoia SUVs. Filings with the Texas Comptroller's Office show that it would create 2,000 new jobs. The move comes as President Trump is putting pressure on car makers to beef up their domestic production. If approved, construction would begin this year. For KGNC News, I'm Michael J. Stevens.
32: We are still tracking summer-like temperatures, but hanging on to the springtime wind here in our weekend outlook today. Temperatures will be rising quickly. We're going to head up to the mid-upper 90 range once again with southwest winds gusting over 30 miles per hour or so. So it'll be wind-blown and dry overnight tonight, slipping down to a low of 59. Tomorrow looks like another similar day, mid-upper 90s and quite a bit of wind. With your first alert forecast from News Channel 10, I'm Doppler Day.
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17: To the American Motorsports Power Hour. I'm your host, Tommy T, and we got a big one for you this morning. Calling in live from Charlotte, North Carolina, Amarillo's own and America's tire changer, Brianna O'Leary. She'll be catching us up on all the scuttlebutt and the excitement on the recently announced double attempt by
0: Catherine Legg, going to be running the Charlotte 600 and the Indianapolis 500. Brianna O'Leary has a connection to Catherine, and we're going to talk all about this monumental task. We're also going to hear from the Senior Vice President and General Manager of Texas Motor Speedway as we go over the numbers, we go over the excitement, and we go over the great success that the Triple Header Weekend had in celebration of Texas Motor Speedway's 30th anniversary just two short weekends ago. We're also going to hear from the winner of the Gold Bowling at the Glen from Watkins Glen International, driver of that beautiful Chevrolet for Trackhouse Racing, number 97, Shane Van Ginsbergen, as he talks about racing clean, and man, did he put on a clinic up in Watkins Glen. We're also going to hear from the defending champion of the All-Star event, driver of that beautiful number 20 Toyota for Joe Gibbs Racing, Christopher Bell. All last season, we were talking about the excitement of getting these extra horses underneath the hood at these short tracks, anything under a mile, and road courses. I've talked to many, many drivers about this. We're not hearing a lot about it tomorrow in Dover. It'll be the first time they've run this new package at Dover, and we'll hear from Christopher Bell as he gives us his opinion on the efforts and the ability to drive those cars with the lack of downforce and the increased horsepower. Calling in live, our NASCAR insider, we call him our NASCAR expert, the big man himself, Chance Lancaster, will be checking in as we go over all the news. We talk about Watkins Glen, and we talk about Dover. So with that being said, let's go ahead and jump into our first break, and when we come back on the other side, we'll hear from Amarillo's own and America's tire changer, Brianna O'Leary. We'll be back after these important messages.
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7: Back to the American Motorsports Power Hour. I'm your host, Tommy T. And man, do we have a great show for you this morning. But before we get this shindig on the road, let's talk a little bit about our sponsor. Amarillo Property Management has been a sponsor of the American Motorsports Power Hour since day one. That's five seasons. 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If you're looking for an expert in the property management business, give Glenn a call, 806-372-4075. Amarillo Property Management will show you how to turn that non-cash flowing property into a cash flowing property. Also, if you're looking for a home, also if you're looking for a house to make a home and wanting to rent a property, give Glenn a call, 806-372-4075. For over 35 years in our fantastic community, Glenn and his staff are standing by to lend you a hand for all of your residential property management needs. Amarillo Property Management, 806-372-4075. She was born and raised in beautiful Amarillo, Texas. She's a shining example of the Texas Panhandle work ethic. She's a history maker and a barrier breaker. She was the first woman to jump over the pit wall for the Daytona 500 as a member of a pit crew. She's a NASCAR strength and conditioning coach. She pits in the Craftsman Truck Series, the O'Reilly Auto Parts Series, the ARCA Series, and the Cup Series. We simply call her America's Tire Changer. Calling in live this morning and celebrating her 10th anniversary in NASCAR, Amarillo's own Miss Brianna O'Leary. Good morning to you, Miss Brianna O'Leary.
8: Good morning.
7: Hey, good morning to you. Let's just get on to it real quick. Last weekend, we talked about Destiny Spurlock making history. We also had her scheduled for our program. But when Good Morning America calls, you must rearrange everything. So we're going to be readdressing Destiny's appearance on our show. We'll keep our listeners updated and hope to have her on our program real soon. Bree, she's the hottest sports athlete, you might argue, in all of sports.
8: Yeah, it's hard to get in touch with her.
7: That's for sure.
4: He's here, there, and everywhere.
7: You know, Bree, you experienced something very similar to this when a few years back you made your debut at the Daytona 500 as a member of a pit crew, first female to jump over the pit wall as a member of a NASCAR Cup pit crew. You know that what that's like. You did the Good Morning America Day. You were everywhere. Can you give our listeners a little insight of what maybe Destiny is going through right now and excitement and being part of all this history?
4: Yeah, it's definitely exciting, especially too because, I mean, she's obviously very humble and she'll tell you, you know, like, that was never her goal, was to be the first. Her goal was just to be good and, you know, and make it. But it is so exciting to realize, like, how much bigger the picture is than you and how many people are really are rooting you on just for that. And it just, I don't know, it's just fun, and it kind of adds fuel to the fire, just knowing these eyes are on you, and that's truly something that she thrives off of. It's exciting to see everybody be excited, and then it's excited to see, like, how that translates to her. Because like you said, you know, unfortunately she didn't make the race at Watkins Glen, but if anything, that just lit a fire, and now she's just ready to take on the rest of the season. And I always tell her, like, as long as you learn something, like, it wasn't a failure.
7: Absolutely, and you were there at Ground Zero. You know her personally, and we have our fingers and toes crossed for Dover. We'll follow up on that next weekend. Bree, let's talk about more history. A woman that you have pitted for in the past, Catherine Legg, has secured plans to attempt the double, the Indianapolis 500 and the Coke 600. Major, major news. Kind of came out of nowhere. I had no idea she was doing this. Bree, you've worked with the woman. You've pitted for her when it was the Roval at Charlotte. She is talented. She's taken some criticism in the past. She's obviously improved. She is a great Indy driver. She finished as high as 22nd in the 500. What say you about this amazing piece of history that we may see this Memorial Day?
4: Super excited for her. I think anytime there's a woman in a race car, like, I am their number one fan. It's just, it's so exciting to see. And, like, you know, a woman or not, like, running the double is an insane feat. So many miles and hours in a race car. And just to get to be alive to witness that, it's really cool. And I just, you know, I hope everything goes smoothly. And most importantly, you know, I hope he has fun and represents his herself and her teams well.
7: I think she will. She is a class act. There's no question about that. She also handles criticism in a real positive manner and understands that criticism. And she that's what I respect so much about her. Bree, she's 45 years old. Kyle Larson, the last driver to attempt this feat, is 33 years old. You know the strength and conditioning aspect of this. When you and I spoke a few months ago, or last month, I had an opportunity to talk with Kyle Larson about possibly doing the triple, which is a huge monumental effort. But as we get further into the future and transportation changes, that is something that possibly could be viable in the next few years. Kyle made it sound like if long as everything was done properly in between the races, the hydration, the fueling, if you will, it is absolutely possible. With that age difference between Catherine and Kyle, how is she going to have to prepare between one race to the other in that amazing 1,100-mile attempt?
4: I just think somebody who is attempting the double knows, like, you know, they're not just going into it willy-nilly. Like, I think, you know, there is a lot of thought and a lot of logistics and a lot of care put into their wellness. And so I think what maybe she might have to do compared to Kyle is not much more different than probably how he would prepare for it. Everybody has to be everybody has to be hydrated to go through that. Everybody has to have some endurance. Everybody has to just have some strength and even mental strength to get through that. And that's something that you are kind of training for throughout the season anyway.
7: Wow.
4: So I just think you just continue that and maybe add a few more hours here and there to get ready for that. But when you are a race car driver and that is your craft and that is your career and that is your profession, I'd like to believe that you're already putting in all of that work that needs to be done anyway.
7: Well, if I hear you loud and clear, and you said this when we spoke about Kyle Larson last season when he attempted this, it's all about hydration, hydration, and hydration. So hopefully, I hope the weather holds up. I hope this is accomplished. It will bring a tremendous amount of attention to the sport. And you and I both love that when we get new fans, either at Indy or at NASCAR. It's good for motorsports in general. Brianna O'Leary is calling in live this morning from Charlotte, North Carolina, as she recovers from her trip to Dover. Let's talk a little bit about your amazing prediction last weekend at the Gold Bowling at the Glen from Watkins Glen International. You called it right, SVG. Bree, that's got to be one of the most impressive runs at the end of a race I have ever seen in my life. And I've been watching and covering this sport for, God, Bree, I'm going to age myself, 50-some-odd years. But that was an amazing effort. Take us into that a little bit. You've seen him race up close and personal. You talk about somebody that's got to be in shape to do something like that.
4: Yeah, and you have to, gosh, not only like be in shape to handle those cars at those turns and those speeds, but the trust you have to have in your team to make the right calls to give you the opportunity to even do that. Now, granted, I believe SVG is a whole different like breed of road course driver, and you would have to take a lot from him for him to not succeed. But yeah, I think a lot of that just came to him, obviously his raw skill, and then him trusting that his team was making the right calls. And that was, it just made the race that much more exciting. It was really cool to see.
7: Love the insight. Love the absolute insight. Don't forget, later today, the Bet Rivers 200 from Dover Motor Speedway can be seen on the CW. If you have an antenna, you'll be able to watch this race, and that certainly is having a major impact on all of motorsports. Coverage begins here locally at 3 o'clock, and then tomorrow, the big one, the NASCAR All-Star Race. Chance and I will be getting into that later in the show. This year it's from Dover Motor Speedway. Coverage begins about noon our time. You can see it on FS1. All right, Bree, let's talk a little bit. You got it right last week. Can you get it right 2 weeks in a row? Who's your 2026 NASCAR All-Star Race winner?
4: I'm counting on Denny Hamlin to get me two in a row.
7: Denny Hamlin. I love that call. I'm going to pick with Chance later in the show. Brianna, thank you so much. Your insight is always, you know, the more you and I have been doing this for a long time, whether it was on this show or in other environments with Lance Lauder and other sports programs we've been involved with, and you just keep getting better. I'm telling you, the comments I get from listeners about the Brianna O'Leary segment is nothing but positive, and it fills my heart. So thank you so much for doing this for us every week, week in and week out.
4: Glad I get to be a small part of people's day.
7: Oh, we love it. We love it. Have a great rest of your race weekend, Bree.
4: Thank you.
7: Thank you. That was Brianna O'Leary calling in live from Charlotte. Next up on the American Motorsports Power Hour, we hear from the general manager and executive vice president of Texas Motor Speedway as we talk about the record-breaking event last weekend at Texas Motor Speedway at the Triple Header Weekend. Mark Faber will be back after these important messages.
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20: Well, the storms that we've been tracking the last couple of evenings kind of shifting on out here as we start the weekend, but it's going to be hot and wind-blown. Temperatures heading into the mid to upper 90s with southwest winds gusting over 30 miles per hour. Kind of a desert wind today. Overnight tonight, that'll drop off. We're going to see a low of 59 degrees. Tomorrow looks pretty similar, keeping the wind blustery and temperatures in the mid to upper 90s. From News Channel 10, I'm Doppler Dave with your First Alert forecast.
21: 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I'm your host, Tommy T, and we're bringing it to you this morning, live from the beautiful Connoisseur Studios here in the capital of the Panhandle, Amarillo, Texas. 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Hey, I want to give a big love to Brianna O'Leary for giving us some amazing insight, especially on the Catherine Legg saga that we'll be watching very closely here at the American Motorsports Power Hour. We have a very special guest this morning. We're going to talk numbers, we're going to talk success, and we're going to talk afterglow with the Executive Vice President and General Manager of Texas Motor Speedway, Mark Faber, as they've come off their triple header weekend in celebration of their 30th anniversary. What an amazing job Mark and his fantastic team did just a couple of weekends ago at TMS, and really not only had some amazing racing from the dirt track to the high banks of Texas Motor Speedway, but did such an amazing job with this family carnival-like atmosphere that took motorsports to the next level. So, without any further ado, calling in live from one of the coolest offices on the planet, good friend of the show's, Mark Faber. Mark, how the heck are you? And first and foremost, brother, congratulations to you and your staff.
22: Thanks, Tommy T. It was great to see you here at our NASCAR triple header weekend. And we've taken a deep breath and we've rolled into other events. But boy, I tell you what, we had a great week at Texas Motor Speedway.
21: Mark, you've talked about this often. You kind of, and I don't want to say stumbled upon something, but this first race in May has really turned into amazing event at Texas Motor Speedway. The weather's perfect. The fans come out, support it. The racing is off the hook. The carnival family-like atmosphere that you guys are able to execute on a consistent basis has been amazing, Mark. Tell us the importance of the date change and putting it in this first week in May.
22: Yeah, that's a great point, Tommy T. So we, as you recall, TMS had two races, two NASCAR Cup races here, and NASCAR and Speedway Motorsports moved, took one and moved it to Austin as a part of growing the sport within the state. So one of our races, as you know, we manage is NASCAR at COTA, and that's the first weekend of March. After that happened, we had the All-Star race here, and then we had the fall date. The All-Star race moved to North Wilkesboro for the 75th anniversary. So we were left, 75th anniversary of NASCAR, so we were left with one date, and we were in September, as you recall. Hot, very, very hot, up against football. So when you have a triple header in September, you're up against Friday Night Lights football, college football on Saturday, Cowboys and NFL on Sunday. So we work with NASCAR. We moved to the spring, and the first spring race was the middle of April, right? And we noticed an increase in the attendance. You could just, you know, as you look at the grandstands. And what we really wanted to do is we wanted to lean into the first weekend of May. The weather is usually really good. It's also Cinco de Mayo weekend or around Cinco de Mayo. And the Hispanic market is certainly important to us. And people like to celebrate on Cinco de Mayo. So it's kind of a fiesta flavor. And it worked well on the schedule from a NASCAR standpoint to move us to that date. We had larger attendance last year when we made that move since 2013 here at the facility. And so I think what was really important, Tommy, was the fact that we had the same weekend 2 years in a row. We hadn't had that in a long time. And we call that, I call it date equity. We had date equity where fans could then say, I'm marking my calendar. Nothing is ever written in stone. But why would they move that race weekend if you can see increased attendance and you can see increased partners and stakeholders? So we have that weekend, and boy, you could see it this year because fans have bought in, and it was a great, great weekend, and we're just so happy for their support and everybody else's support.
21: Mark Faber joins us live this morning from the beautiful office at Texas Motor Speedway. One of the coolest offices you ever seen. Mark, you should start charging tickets to go see your office. That's what everybody will want to see, man. Because that is a cool office, brother.
22: It's almost like a suite. I can use this as a suite for events. And thank you so much for saying that. It's a little flavor of everything I've been involved with. And obviously, we're focused on motorsports, NASCAR, and our great races that we run here in our driving schools. But as you know, we have a lot of other events, and we're busy, you know, 275 to 300 days a year.
21: Before we move on to the upcoming events at Texas Motor Speedway, let's talk a little bit about the Wirth 400 presented by Liqui Moly. Mark, it was a sellout. That's something I know you have a great deal of pride in. Take us into that moment when you and your staff, an incredible staff, tell us that feeling you got, Mark, when it was announced that it was a sellout.
22: You know what? It was so exciting, and you know, our team has worked really, really hard. As you know, the pandemic and really changed sports as we know it and as fans consume it. And so you have to pivot and you have to give fans a reason to come out here. And to see the grandstands full on Sunday, Saturday racing for our Andy's Frozen Custard 340, the stands looked even more robust than last year, as did our race on our truck race, our SpeedyCash.com 250 on Friday night. So fans came in. And our camping, and you saw the infield, our camping was up year over year. And so fans came in earlier. They loved being at the three races. But Sunday was just really, really special to see that. And our owner, Marcus Smith, was at the race and CEO. And Ross Perot Jr. from Hillwood, and you may recall that Ross and Bruton Smith negotiated the deal for the land here going back 32 years. And we're celebrating our 30th anniversary. So they were up on the pre-race stage with me. And and talking about the 30th anniversary, and then Marcus was able to announce the sellout to the crowd. And I think that was really a special moment for us as a company.
21: It sure was. It really, really was. You've got a big race in Dover. Being part of the family of tracks with SMI should be an exciting all-star event later tomorrow.
22: It will. It really will be, and they're good folks up there. And, you know, we have a, I would term a, we have a work share program. And so what we do is we support each other's events at other speedways within the Speedway Motorsports system. So, for example, for the race weekend that you are in, we had people from Dover Motor Speedway sure. supporting or Sonoma or Charlotte, et cetera. So a few of our folks are literally on their way up to Dover to assist, and as are other people. And so the All-Star Race is really important to NASCAR. It's important to Speedway Motorsports. Dover is one of our facilities and our speedways. And so it's really important for us to have a successful weekend. It looks like the weather will be really good, as you know, is is always important. Coming off of a good Texas race, Watkins Glen was, you know, the road course, and, you know, SVG dominated, but I think people will use our weekend as, and certainly the tracks are different, you know, as you know, but I think people use that as, look, we had Hosover Friday night, we had Larson on Saturday afternoon, and we had Elliott on Sunday afternoon win. I mean, we had some three big champions, and I think that, you know, they'll use that as a springboard rolling into the All-Star weekend.
21: Marquee names at a marquee facility. No question about that, Mark. Tell us what we've got upcoming at Texas Motor Speedway. It's not just about NASCAR racing. It's about so much more.
22: You know what? We have, and you're right, we have so many events coming up. We call them track rentals. We have LS Fest this weekend, the Holly LS Fest, which is a great event. The following weekend is Bandas y Trocas, which is a Hispanic truck and music festival called Bands and Trucks, but Bandas y Trocas. As I mentioned, you know, the Hispanic community is very important to us, and that's the following weekend. We have Urban Racing May 30th that weekend, which is Drift and Drag, which is another key fun event, you know, for us. We have, you know, for the fans that haven't been here, haven't seen it, besides the 1.5 mile oval inside the infield, we have a road course.
21: Mm-hmm.
22: So, you know, some of these events coming in, much like Urban Racing, will come and use that and do drifting on that. The following weekend, we have Foodie Land, which is really a great food festival. So for food lovers, it was the first year last year. We had so many people come, and it's just, it's almost like state fair. Almost. You know, they have music, they have great food, food tents, food vendors. That's June 5th to 7th. And then in between that, Tommy T, sandwiched around Foodie Land, is we have our Speedway Children's Charities Lap for Charity, which is really one of our favorite events, one of my favorite events. And fans can donate money and come out here on Saturday, June 6th, starting about 5 o'clock. And they get to take laps around the 1.5 mile oval as a part of that. And then money goes directly to help children in North Texas. We fight trafficking, homelessness, abuse. We do medical. We supply medical funds. And so that's a big one. Last year, I think we did about 500 vehicles and raised probably $35,000 on a Saturday night to help children in North Texas. So that's big. So we've got a busy, busy upcoming month ahead of us.
21: You know, I want to congratulate you on the speed.
22: Busy, busy upcoming month ahead of us.
21: You know, I want to congratulate you on the Speedway Children's Charities. They raised more than 180

0: go to our website, Tommy T, as you know, TexasMotorSpeedway.com. Lots of great events. One thing I want to mention before I get off
1: sure.
0: is we have a major festival, a metal festival, in October 24th called Sick New World, and it's going to be up to 50 bands and artists playing one day, and we're expecting a large, large crowd for that. So it's going to be probably the largest music festival we've had in a long, long time. So if fans are interested in coming, go to our website, and there's information on that as well. But we're excited about what the year holds. And
1: you got it, brother. Thank you so much, Mark. I can't wait to see you again, and we'll talk real soon, brother.
0: Thanks, Tommy T. Appreciate you.
1: Thank you. That was Mark Faber, the Executive Vice President and General Manager of Texas Motor Speedway, getting us all caught up to speed on the euphoria that surrounded Texas Motor Speedway just a couple weekends ago, as it continues to entertain the state of Texas. Next up on the American Motorsports Power Hour, we hear from our racing expert, our NASCAR insider, our co-host, Chance Lancaster. We'll be back right after these important messages.
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1: Back to the American Motorsports Power Hour. I'm your co-host, Tommy T, and I want to thank the Executive Vice President and General Manager of the great American Speedway, Texas Motor Speedway,

0: Mark Faber for calling in this morning, getting us all caught up on all the successful activity as Texas Motor Speedway recently celebrated, its 30-year anniversary with that extremely successful triple header weekend just two short weekends ago. Always great to hear from Mark Faber. He's a true NASCAR insider, and we call him our NASCAR expert. He's got an extreme racing IQ, and he definitely has his finger on the pulse. Calling in live this morning, the big man himself, my brother from another mother, Chance Lancaster. How are you, Mr. Lancaster?
1: I'm good. Finally starting to get a little rain here in the Texas Panhandle.
0: Yeah.
1: I know that's probably going to make some people faint, but we're getting some.
0: Well, before we move forward, I want to just take this opportunity to thank Mark Faber. He's a big fan of yours, and we're a big fan of his. Just did an outstanding job in the last segment, and I want to thank Mark for joining us this morning. But Chance, let's go ahead and talk about what we saw at Watkins Glen for the Go Bowling at the Glen from the historic, as you say, the Talladega of road courses, Watkins Glen International. Man, did we see a clinic by a certain number 97 car.
1: Yeah, didn't expect anything less, right? I was way off on my pick by picking the 9 car, and all of Hendrick Motorsport completely fell on their face. Did not have a good showing, and something's off. That momentum's got to be established some other time. But yeah, SVG dominated every stage. The pit strategy looked like he was going to get buried in the field, and he in fact did.
0: Mm-hmm.
1: And then drove all the way back up through it as guys were having to conserve some fuel, and he was able just to rally through there and drive hard, be on offense while the guys were on defense. A tremendous job, and nobody has been able to figure out what in the hell they're doing to be able to conserve tires and just drive away from the field all day long.
0: Chance, you recently had an opportunity to speak to SVG about how he races, and you know what I noticed, Chance, in this, it wasn't a, in my opinion, and I know you and I kind of disagree on this. In my opinion, it was an historical run. I have not seen something like that at that level, I'm going to say ever. But what I loved about it, Chance, is he raced everybody clean, and everybody raced him clean. So let's hear what he had to say about that same subject when you spoke to him recently.
2: Sure, you know, he raced everything under the sun with great success. Can you walk me through the culture differences from, you know, the European stuff coming to the state, the culture of clean racing, if you will, to coming to different, you know, bust you in the mouth style of the American racing, and walk me through that.
3: Yeah, I wouldn't describe it as that. You know, the racing can still be clean and respectful and awesome, but if someone roughs you up, A, they're allowed to, but B, you're allowed to get them back. So it's kind of, you just have to accept that. But for the most part, everyone races you respectfully. Like, I try and do the same. I try and race people the way I want to be raced. And sure, if someone hits me, I'll try and get them back, you know. And if I make a mistake and hit someone, I expect it back, you know, kind of thing. But the rest of the world doesn't really allow that. You know, the officials adjudicate it, really. Whereas here, you only get a penalty if you do something really stupid. So, yeah, it is quite different, but I kind of like it. But yeah, you can't really do it in Australia. We run the same car all year, so you can't really have people tearing up cars because you just don't have them in stock like you do here, really.
1: That was Shane Van Gensbergen, driver of the number 97 Trackhouse Chevrolet. I really like that paint scheme that he runs with. Mm-hmm. WeatherTech and a little Red Bull on the front, but I'm a sucker for red, white, and blue colors. So, but yeah, dude's a wheel man on road courses, no doubt.
0: He absolutely is. Let's continue on with more NASCAR news. Big announcement. Some people are very, very surprised at this. It looks like Chicago is going to be giving up the Chicagoland race and coming back to the street course in downtown Chicago. Amazing story. The way I read it last season when they made the announcement, which did shock me, that they said there could be an opportunity for them to come back. And now it looks like they are. What say you about this kind of surprising announcement?
1: I think the street racing has found a special place, as long as we don't overdo it.
0: Mm-hmm.
1: But Chicago was really cool. It's a great place for the summer. I mean, of course, we got the rain and stuff like that, but it's phenomenal. It's fun. I've enjoyed the racing at that track, especially as drivers have started to master it a little bit, and you start to see some chances being taken because they understand where they can take them at and push the issue maybe a little bit. And, you know, it brings some excitement for the fans. And you know, if you're from the area, you're like, man, I can sit up here in my office and watch this race. Or for you, like the inaugural race, you talked about how your dad and you're growing up and how you went there and you stood in the park and watched. And he's like, that is phenomenal.
0: And the flood.
1: So, it's really cool.
0: Yeah, I'll never forget that. Brianna O'Leary, you know, sharing that special moment with us as she kayaked to her pit stall. It was quite the debut. And I'm with you, brother. I love that they run through the streets of Chicago. It is a sight to behold. All right, let's move forward a little bit. More interesting news coming out of both Indy and NASCAR. This one came out of way left field. Catherine Legg, the 46-year-old female driver who has had some controversy in the past. She's run the Indianapolis 500 four different occasions. Her highest finish was 22nd. She has had some limited runs in the cup cars. She's going to be running the double, doing the Indianapolis 500 and the Charlotte 600. Man, where did this come from, Chance?
1: It came from Elf. She's got good sponsorship on that car.
0: Yeah.
1: But I'm excited, you know, and I look at it a little differently. We all know Kyle Larson is a huge wheel man, and his talent is endless. I really would like to see her run well and compare the competition. And I know people are going to laugh at that comment, but who's to say she doesn't run better?
0: That's a very interesting...
1: In the 500, that is.
0: Mm-hmm.
1: Yeah, in the 500, that is. I mean, we know where she stacks up in the cup side, and, you know, Hendrick Motorsports is superior, the Yankees of, you know, motorsports.
0: Mm-hmm.
1: But I think that it'd be interesting to see how it stacks up in an Indy car.
0: Well, she's got good equipment. She's going to be running with A.J. Foyt. One of my favorite race car drivers in the open-wheeled side on Indy is Santino Ferrucci. That will be her teammate. He is a wealth of knowledge and runs very well. He's not won the 500, but he runs very well at the 500. So I'm with you. I'm interested in how this is going to play out and what she's able to accomplish. I also, Chance, love the fact that this is going to bring even more eyes to both events. And it should be very, very interesting. You and I both know that social media and traditional television media is going to be on this like white on rice, and it should bring new fans to the sport that we love so very, very much. All right, Chance, let's move on to the next big event tomorrow. The 2026 NASCAR All-Star Race at Dover Motor Speedway. Coverage begins here locally on FS1 right at noontime, the All-Star event. Before we get into the race itself, Chance, what do you think about the All-Star event?
1: I like the All-Star event. My caveat, in my personal opinion, is we need to keep it back at Charlotte and let's have some homecoming there and keep it traditional. It's really, really fun for the fans and the teams to be able to be home, and it hits home a little more with the pride. And I also don't like the format changing all the time. It's hard to keep up with and understanding what's truly going on. I think it's taken some value away from the All-Star event. And some could say this is the rich getting richer, but I also think there's an argument to be had that the All-Star check needs to be more than $1 million now, as inflation has happened, because
0: let's face it,
1: these guys are already millionaires, so the rich get richer. But at the same time, like, even in our lives, if we were to win $1 million, it's a lot of money. But when a house is $500,000 and a pickup is $100,000, $1 million is gone. So I think that argument could be made.
0: I think it's a great point, Chance. And, you know, at the end of last season, everybody was talking about the new package that these cars were going to have at tracks smaller than a mile and road courses with the extra horsepower and the lack of extra downforce. That was the big talk. This year, we haven't seen much about it. It's almost kind of like cricket time. You and I both have talked to many, many, many drivers about this. This new package will be run at Dover for the first time. It's a mile track that's like a big concrete bowl. Let's hear from Christopher Bell when he talked about his challenges with this new package and what it could mean at Dover. Thank you so much for carving out some time this morning. I know you a lot on your plate. Let's talk new horsepower package. Saw some great racing. The fans loved it. How did it impact you as a driver to have those extra horses under the hood?
4: Well, I genuinely hope that, you know, the fans could tell the difference in how the racing product was. You know,
0: yes.
4: you look at the lap times, and the lap times don't change much, but from inside of the car, it was substantially different. And, you know, it introduced a lot more brake pressure to the cars, a lot more off throttle time, a lot more tire degradation. And in return from all of that combination, we were able to pass better. And, you know, I think I was able to show that. So, you know, in years past, I just complained about being stuck, and you can be significantly faster than the cars in front of you. But you aren't able to overtake them because, the cars are so locked down. We're momentum racing, and the dirty air from the car in front of you would just, you know, trap you behind the car, that you're following. But this week with the upped horsepower, or the stronger cars, we're able to make their way to the front. So, we need the cars to be right down on the ground, sucked down to the ground as hard as we can. But you obviously have to have it up to get through the bumps. So, you know, if it was a smooth track, you would just drop it to the ground and the thing would be, you know, just making serious downforce. But you can't do that because of the bumps. So you have to raise it up a little bit, and it makes it a compromise between turns one and two and turns three and four. So we've been really good, and we've hit that compromise better than most.
1: That was Christopher Bell, the Norman dirt-slinging native, kind of close to our neck of the woods.
0: Yeah, the defending champ. You know, I'm gonna give my opinion on the All-Star event. I'm with you. I liked it when it was at Charlotte. It was kind of a weekend before the 600. Everybody could stay home, sleep in their beds. It was kind of almost like a reward. Now the way it's morphed into this event that travels throughout the country, Chance, my point is get rid of it. The NFL doesn't really do much with it. Major League Baseball, it's kind of a joke. NBA, it's kind of a joke. Get rid of it. Let's give that date to a points-bearing race in a market that doesn't normally get races. Have them run through the streets of Amarillo. Have them run at Nashville Fairgrounds. Something like that, where it's something unique, a one-off for that season, kind of like what we're doing with the Clash, but make it where it means something, where it has points. I'm done with All-Star events in all of Major League sports. I wouldn't bother me if they got rid of it. Chance, we're kind of running out of time. We got a lot of stuff to talk about and a little time to do it. But before I get you out of here, brother, tomorrow afternoon on FS1, the 2026 NASCAR All-Star Race, they're going to have track bite from bottom to top. They'll have that new rules package in place. Who's your winner?
1: And I think I'm going to have to stick with the Toyotas are really strong, and the Chevys have come on, but they're not consistent, and neither are the Fords. With that said, I'm going to pick the 45 of Tyler Reddick.
0: Going with Tyler Reddick. I'm picking with you this week. I'm going with that 12 car of Ryan Blaney. I also think Christopher Bell will run strong. He won last year at Ville, but this is a different, obviously a much different track. We'll see how that plays out. Brother, thank you so much for joining us this morning. We'll have more time next week. Hopefully we can get things back to normal. You know how much we love you here at the American Motorsports Power Hour. Have a great rest of your racing weekend. That's hard to say.
1: Yeah, say that five times.
0: Thank you, brother. That was Chance Lancaster joining us live this morning. Just really brings it wealth of knowledge. So grateful we have him on our show every week. Hey, I want to thank everybody that helped us out this morning. Starting off with Brianna O'Leary calling in live from Charlotte, America's Tire Changer and Amarillo Zone. I want to thank the Executive Vice President and General Manager of Texas Motor Speedway, Mark Faber. Big love to the driver of that number 20, Joe Gibbs Racing Toyota, Christopher Bell. Big thank you to SVG, the winner at Gold Bowling at the Glen, Shane Van Gisbergen. Want to thank the big man himself, Chance Lancaster, for calling in live this morning. But most of all, I want to thank you guys, our listeners. So until next time, Godspeed.
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12: Virginia's voting map won't budge. I'm Pam Huso, Fox News. The Supreme Court has sunk plans by Virginia Democrats to redistrict ahead of the midterms.
13: This was a brief unsigned order by the Supreme Court and no justice publicly dissented. Virginia Governor Abigail Spanberg is now criticizing the high court's decision, saying it goes against what Virginians had voted for. She says, as governor, I will make sure voters know when and how to cast their votes this year, because our votes are how we choose the representation we deserve. The state Supreme Court ruled the legislative process to advance this redistricting proposal violated their constitution. They argue it was proposed and voting had already started, meaning those who cast early ballots were not given a chance to respond. The ruling by the Supreme Court means Virginia's current map will stay in place for November.
12: Fox's Madeline Rivera. Polling stations are open across Louisiana as voters decide a heated Republican Senate primary.
14: It's a primary that some expect may lead to a runoff election as incumbent Senator Bill Cassidy is fighting to defend his seat against several challengers. But Trump and his allies, including Republican Governor Jeff Landry, are backing Congresswoman Julia Letlow in the Senate primary.
15: Well, you're not handed out an endorsement. You have to earn it. And it means everything to Louisianans. Trump's approval ratings are still 90% in Louisiana. We are huge fans of the president. And so, yes, to have his belief and his endorsement means everything in this race.
14: And 6 years ago, Senator Cassidy cruised to reelection. But since that time, he was one of only seven Senate Republicans who voted in early 2021 to convict Trump after he was impeached by the House for his role in the January 6th riot.
12: Fox's Chanley Painter. A global ISIS leader has been killed in Nigeria. President Trump says the mission took out the most active terrorist in the world. 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
12: Workers for New York's Long Island Railroad are on strike for the first time in 30 years, walking off the job shortly after midnight.
18: If it were to become resolved, we would need time. It's contingent upon what time it would be settled. So it would be difficult for me at this point to say if it was settled at this time, we'd have service back at that time. But rest assured, we would look to get service back as soon as possible.
12: Railroad President Robert Free, the LIRR is the busiest commuter rail system in North America. New York Governor Kathy Hochul, in a statement, blamed President Trump for the strike. He fired back on Truth Social, saying he has nothing to do with it, in all caps. Parents put on notice in Washington, D.C. in response to those recent teen takeovers. U.S. Attorney for the District of Columbia, Janine Pirro, is threatening to charge parents if their teens violate the local curfew.
20: Parents, do your jobs or we will do ours. And in the end, taxpayers will no longer subsidize the chaos caused by parental neglect. So parents, if you don't control your kids, the district will.
12: Teen takeovers have become a nuisance and a hazard in the nation's capital. D.C. Mayor Muriel Bowser says parents should know where their kids are. She does have questions, however, on how the policy would be enforced. The Trump administration is requesting another 1,500 National Guard troops be deployed to the nation's capital ahead of America's 250th birthday. The director of the U.S. Marshals Service says he's asking for the summer surge in anticipation of a spike in visitors for events planned around the 4th of July. The additional Guard members will push the number of such service members patrolling D.C. to 5,000. The surge would also include more U.S. Park police on foot in vehicles and on horseback. I'm Pam Puso, and this is Fox News.
21: Hunter County Sheriff's deputies arrested 75-year-old George Roy Allen Thursday at 3:28 p.m. in the 300 block of Southeast 6th for failure to comply and register as a sex offender. Deputies arrested Morgan LaFay Anderson, age 32, Tuesday at 2:14 a.m. in the 800 block of Apache for driving while intoxicated. Hunter County arrested 43-year-old Leticia Michelle Delgado Thursday at 11:45 a.m. in the 3600 block of Tekla for theft of property greater than $2,500 with two or more previous convictions and possession of a controlled substance. Penalty Group 2 bond was set at $100,000. Hunter County SO arrested Maria Del Carmen Himes, age 43, Thursday at 4 p.m. at Northwest 15th and Grand for possession of a controlled substance. Penalty Group 1. Get more local news at KGNCAM.com, also on Facebook at KGNCAM.
22: We are still tracking summer-like temperatures, but hanging on to the springtime wind here in our weekend outlook today. Temperatures will be rising quickly. We're going to head up to the mid-upper 90 range once again with southwest winds gusting over 30 miles per hour or so. So it'll be wind-blown and dry overnight tonight, slipping down to a low of 59. Tomorrow looks like another similar day with mid-upper 90s and quite a bit of wind. With your first alert forecast from News Channel 10, I'm Doppler Day.
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3: That's not even true.
23: Either that or in,
3: yeah,
23: you're,
3: only
23: you're
3: in my own mind.
23: You're a legend in your own mind.
3: That's right.
23: There you go.
3: That's it.
23: As we kind of come back in here, the saying that we have in financial planning is real estate is the safest place to build wealth in a growing community. And that's not me. That is Theodore Roosevelt said that about 100 years ago. If you go back in and you start looking at the actual quote. And real estate really has assisted so many families in being able to build wealth. One of the biggest assets that virtually every family has is their home.
3: That's correct.
23: And that particular asset can be the cornerstone for them to build true wealth through their whole.
3: Sure.
23: So is it okay? And he's agreeing with me because you really are doing a whole lot in real estate. Tell us a little bit about your group. Sure. and where you're located.
3: Sure. Hey, everybody. I'm Bobby Tyler. I'm with the Bobby Tyler Group here in Keller Williams. We have a lot of different experience in real estate. We represent folks buying and selling their homes. We also do commercial, farm, and ranch. I personally own farm and ranch, commercial, and a big bundle of residential properties and my own personal home. So I've got all those different areas covered myself. I was investing in real estate before I got my license about 8 years ago. I'm also a broker. I've got my broker's license, but I still hang my hat over there at Keller Williams. And I have seen significant wealth increase in my own personal inventory, but I've seen it over and over and over again with clients of ours, folks that have experience, and then some folks that had no experience investing in real estate, where they've been able to build wealth. And then also just with people with their personal homes, people that bought a home years ago, fixed it up, held on to it for a long time, paid the mortgage down, and then when their family grew, they turned around and sold that property for a significant profit and were able to go into and move into something that's more suited for their family today. So, Dale, I agree. I think that the right piece of real estate, properly located, paid off, produces significant dividends. Now, there also are people that have made a lot of money leveraging the bank's money with purchasing real estate. It just depends on the deal. There are a lot of deals available right now on the market.
23: We're less inclined to recommend that you mortgage or put your investment on margin.
3: Sure.
23: And put it at risk. Mm-hmm. To buy more real estate. And the reason is because real estate has been cyclical.
3: Sure, absolutely.
23: So and kind I, of I talk about the cyclical,
3: yeah, absolutely.
23: The panhandle. Were you here when we had the, or were you alive even, when we had the crash in after the close of the airbase and the white oil scandal and the economy in the panhandle has not always been this rosy.
3: No, it hasn't, but we have been insulated over the last 50 years. I'm 50 years old and born in 74, so I wasn't cognizant alive whenever that airbase turned down. But what I have seen is significant downturns in the national market. I have no crystal ball. I can't say that we won't experience something like that, just like we've all seen with COVID and the war with Russia and Ukraine. All these different things affect the national market. It affects our economy, which therefore it affects real estate. But that being said, the right deal bought at the right time can still produce money. And I agree. Every investment has some sort of risk. We don't want to over leverage, and I don't ever recommend borrowing against your inventory. So we recommend if you're going to leverage the bank's money to purchase something, that you put down at least 20% and then pay that down. Get it paid down to 50%, where your debt on that is less than 50% or even more. Pay it off if it's possible. But we never recommend, I personally don't ever recommend borrowing against owned assets, because you're right. If something were to happen in the market and you're over leveraged on a property, the bank can call the note. You can get into significant problems. Just ask your other radio personality, Dave Ramsey. He borrowed against. That's what he was doing. He was borrowing against properties down in the DFW and other areas, and then when the market turned, he was over leveraged, and that's where they got into a bind. A lot of people have done it.
23: So in investing, I'm going to bring you back to certified financial planner investing. Yeah. So you have a brokerage account.
3: Mm-hmm.
23: They will allow you to have margin on that account.
3: Sure.
23: So you can literally borrow money at interest against your holdings and buy more stock.
3: Yeah.
23: When stock's going up, you make more money.
3: Mm-hmm.
23: But you make less money because you're having to pay that interest
3: mm-hmm.
23: off, and so it's not as you're not going up as fast.
3: Mm-hmm.
23: When the market goes down, you lose money on every property you own,
3: mm-hmm.
23: or every stock or every investment you own inside your brokerage account,
3: mm-hmm.
23: and then at some point in time, they have what's called a margin call.
3: That's right.
23: You never ever want to have a margin call.
3: That's right.
23: As I'm telling you, Dave Ramsey had the equivalent of a margin call.
3: That's right.
23: You need to sell something, and it turned out he had to sell everything
3: right.
23: at the very bottom of the market.
3: Right.
23: So if you have a margin call, you're usually selling
3: yep.
23: at the moment when everybody else is selling,
3: sure.
23: and there are no buyers.
3: There are no buyers. Yeah, in that market, there's no buyers. And here's another thing, and I want to go back to that, because he was absolutely over leveraged. And anyone in their right mind would say that he was way over leveraged. He was borrowing against properties when that happened. And that's why I say where we're at, even with a 50% decrease in the market, we're not over leveraged. No one's going to call that note because we're not over leveraged. And we have other assets.
23: I totally agree.
3: Yeah.
23: I'm not disagreeing.
3: Well, I'm saying not just me, but like the way we advise. We're advising our clients.
23: I'm going to go back in and really turn this into continuing to talk about building that castle,
3: mm-hmm.
23: your own home.
3: Sure.
23: And there's been a tremendous amount of friction in not allowing young homeowners to buy a home lately. Interest rates are high. Prices have kind of shot up. There's not enough home building there's not enough inventory out there to bring the prices back down.
3: Bill, you sound like you're doom and gloom.
23: No. I come back in and I'm saying that that may be the exact right time
3: to go buy something.
23: And the reason is because everybody else is so frustrated, they're not even in the market.
3: I agree 100%. And okay, let's break that down. Interest rates are high. I had a client just last week that got a 5.5% interest rate. Now, if you have some money saved up and you have a decent credit score, you can still get a good interest rate. 5.5 historically is a good interest
23: That's
3: rate.
23: That's very good.
3: It's a great interest rate. How much did you pay for your first? What was your interest rate on your first house?
23: 16%.
3: Okay. So would you have been happy with a 5.5 when you bought your first house? Absolutely, you would have.
4: Would have been elated.
3: Ecstatic, right?
4: Yeah.
3: So, like, only like your rich Uncle Bob wouldn't have given you a race like that. So, yeah, I think that, you know, people just need to break it down and look at, okay, so what happens if interest rates were to drop down to 3 or 4%? Every single person that's sitting on the sidelines is going to jump off the fence and they're going to start buying houses. And then the inventory really drops down, and you've got people putting in over asking price offers. Right now is a fantastic time to buy. In fact, both of my sons over the last 6 months or about over the last 8 months have bought their first homes. Like, I'm in real estate. That's what I do. And both of my sons just recently bought their first houses with a higher interest rate. It's fine. They can renegotiate that interest rate as soon as the rates drop. They can get a new interest rate on their home. So let's just talk that through. So what is the ideal circumstance? An ideal circumstance is to go out there and buy when no one else is buying. Just like in the stock market, when the stock market crashes, that's when I start getting on. I'm like, Dale, where are we at? Like, I want to start putting some money on the market whenever everybody else is selling. Whenever everything's going up and the economy's going crazy and the stock prices are historically high, that's not the time for me to go dump all my money in there.
4: We in the financial planning industry, and especially at our firm, we have a term that we call risk on, risk off. Mm-hmm. It's a change of sentiment mm-hmm. that we look at, and that allows us to decide whether we're going to put the risk on or risk off. Mm-hmm. It's not determined as a lay person / professional real estate person.
3: Yeah.
4: It's hard for you to judge the markets in that particular way. So
3: yeah,
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3: sure.
4: But it is always, as we kind of go through here, I'd like to offer a complimentary consultation. 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
7: This is Dale Buckner's Financial Clinic visiting with Bobby Tyler with Keller Williams. He's with the Bobby Tyler Group. We're talking about real estate, and we really had a great offer out there. If you're really wanting to get started, you're a young person. Let me put it this way. A lot of the folks that are listening to the program may be a little older. They may have a young person in their life that they have influence over, like their kid or their grandkid, and they really want them to do the appropriate things getting started. And there's just really a conversation that is just so hard to have. And when you're having a conversation with your own loved one, it's not always that easy. And when I'm having a conversation as a interested, disinterested third party, a lot of times I can give them meaningful advice they'll remember for the rest of their lives that they'll profit from. Now, I wrote a book, Make Money, Think Rich, that really goes over it, and a good portion of one of my chapters goes over how real estate can become the linchpin for you being able to build lifetime wealth. And as we kind of talk about that, we talk about the fact that ever since the caveman, the best properties have been the best caves, let's say, the best locations, the best views, the best everything really comes in and has been able to build that wealth for hundreds, if not millions of families, and thousands and thousands, tens of thousands of families in the Panhandle area. I believe we're on the cusp of an explosion in the Amarillo area. How do you feel?
8: I agree 100%, Dale. In fact, we were just talking numbers just a little while ago, and looking at the average prices of houses, the average prices of houses are starting to trend up. They were trending down for a while back in August and September of 2024. The prices of houses started to trend down a little bit, but this spring they started to trend up again. I'm telling you, there's a lot of money just sitting on the sidelines. I agree with you 100%. I think that that Amarillo is due for an explosion. We are the only city in the country that has a vet school, a pharmacy school, a medical school, all in the same town, all in the same place. So we're geographically located to just for success. I think that we're gonna continue to grow houses. The housing market, like I said, is starting to trend up. The average price on the house right now is a little over $300,000. Like, who would have thought that 10 years ago?
7: You know, the house that I paid $29,000 for, it paid 16% interest back in the 70s, mm-hmm. is now selling for $350,000.
8: Wow. My first I'm telling you, my first house, I paid $23,000 for it. $23,000. Three bedrooms, two bath in Groom, Texas. That house is worth over $150,000 now. So things are definitely growing, and they're growing here in the Panhandle. We're definitely going to see an explosion. And when do you want to be purchasing in that explosion? Do you want to wait until while it hits its zenith, or would you rather get it before while it's trending up? For me, I'm buying now. I closed on a property last week. I've got 14 more houses we're trying to buy right now.
7: So am a gardener, and I'm going to tell you that I am, when I go to the garden center, I go there on the day that it's snowing, and that's when I buy my plants. I don't have any competition.
8: I love it.
7: I've got all the salespeople are sitting there bored to

0: tiers. Mm. Everybody's giving me their expertise.
1: Yeah.
0: And I buy my plants at the time when I have the least competition wow. to buy my plants. I grow a lot of plants,
1: yes,
0: as you
1: do.
0: Well know.
1: Yes, I do.
0: We got over 150 irises. We've
1: wow.
0: got over 30,000 daffodils.
1: Wow.
0: Got some things going on that are
1: wow.
0: pretty spectacular.
1: That is spectacular.
0: And that's the way we prefer to recommend. Well, nobody's buying. That's when you get into the market.
1: Yeah.
0: And when everybody's selling, the market goes up,
1: yeah.
0: that's when you sell.
1: That's right. That's exactly
0: great
1: right.
0: Great time to list your house. And because get ready for the boom,
1: yeah.
0: and a great time to buy a house right now when nobody else is able to enter the market.
1: You know what, Dale? It's funny you were saying that. As you were talking about your strategy for purchasing plants while it's snowing, we could tell everyone in Amarillo that that's the way to do it. That's the strategy that works best from somebody who's experienced and who's been doing this for a lot of years. And maybe we'll see one or two more people at Panhandle Greenhouses or wherever you go to buy your plants, right?
0: It's a cold day in May.
1: It's a cold day in May. Go going out there.
0: Buy your plants.
1: Right. But here's the deal. We can tell everyone in town, and maybe one or two people will go out there. And it's the same thing with this. You can call me. My name is Bobby Tyler. Call me at 806-676-7709. And I will tell you everything I know about when to buy a house or when to sell a house. And the thing is, it's only going to be that maybe one or two people will take advantage of that. 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This is my full-time job. I'm passionate about it. I'm excited about it. But let's just get somebody to make that call so they can definitely get as much information about that as they possibly want.
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10: Well, the storms that we've been tracking the last couple of evenings kind of shifting on out here as we start the weekend, but it's going to be hot and wind-blown. Temperatures heading into the mid to upper 90s with southwest winds gusting over 30 miles per hour. Kind of a desert wind today. Overnight tonight, that'll drop off. We're going to see a low of 59 degrees. Tomorrow looks pretty similar, keeping the wind blustery and temperatures in the mid to upper 90s. From News Channel 10, I'm Doppler Dave with your first alert forecast. KGNC.
0: 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And I don't know whether I've told you this, Bobby, but we try to be Amarillo's retirement planning specialists. We're not the only ones, but that's what we try to help people retire. And we've been doing this since 1983.
1: Your wife's an attorney, right? Isn't she an estate planner?
0: She does estate planning stuff for us.
1: On staff. You've got an attorney on staff.
0: Well, technically, she has her own business, okay. And she'll be upset with you for saying she's on staff.
1: Well, she's the boss of your
0: anyway. She's the boss of her own business. Let's do this. As we kind of come back into this retirement planning specialist, I have had people that retired with us in the 1990s, and now they're going through that marginal decade where their health has become tenuous, and they started having problems. They're looking for assisted living. They're looking for home health care. I have about five people a month that are diagnosed with terminal illness and or dementia. And so I have set my practice up in a lot of ways. I'd love to have some younger folks coming on board. I also minister to this group of folks that are elderly. So as I kind of do that, a lot of the conversations that I'm having with them is they're downsizing / selling their home, and we counsel them so they do it the most tax-advantaged way. What's our rule number eight? The Dale's in rules of investing, rule number eight is do it tax-free or tax-advantaged every time possible.
1: That's right.
0: And so what are the tax implications of selling your own home?
1: Sure. Yeah, absolutely, Dale. And one thing I want to give you a little plug before I get started on that. My grandfather invests his money with you, and his
0: How old is he?
1: He's 94 years old, and his income is increasing every year. He has a great salary coming in, living off of his dividends, and his annual income is increasing every year because it's managed well. It's crazy. I just said earlier I'm going to stop buying his lunches because I think year over year he's making more and more money. I'm just kidding on that, but he's got a great income coming in because you guys are keeping an eye on it. You're watching it. So tax advantages on real estate, there are many. One, you can write off the interest you pay on your home. So if you have a mortgage on your home, you can write off that interest. One of the greatest tax benefits to owning your home, and there are certain limits with this. So an individual, I believe it's $250,000 and $500,000 for a couple.
0: Yes.
1: Yeah, did I nail it? Yeah. Okay. Well, I'm not a tax strategist. Thank you, sir. So if you're a couple and you have a home and you have up to a $500,000 profit, if you've lived in that home for 2 years, you're not paying income taxes on it. That is crazy. It's just tax-free income. We do it. We do it all the time. I buy and sell a house. I find a good deal on a house, go in there, fix it up, live in it for 2 years, sell it, and I get to keep all of those profits, and I can go and take that house. I've leveled up several times in buying homes. So like you, we talk about this all the time. People buy a house. Bob, this is my forever home, and I want to kind of snicker because average, people are selling their homes every 5 to 7 years. And even if you do get into that house and you don't have to upgrade or downsize, generally speaking, you're going to sell that house before you pass away. And there's more tax benefits for selling it before you get to that last season in your life. Eventually, someone is going to sell your home. So when you buy it, we're trying to get people to buy it right, make sure that they have plenty of equity so when they do sell it, they can take advantage of that exemption, that homestead exemption, and they can take that money and they can invest it somewhere else or just go have fun with it because that's what people should do.
0: The majority of my clients have lived in their home so long that they don't have a mortgage.
1: Wow, that's great.
0: And one of our keys to the success in retirement is that you have paid off your mortgage before you retire.
1: Sure.
0: So as we kind of work through this whole conversation with the folks that are out there that are listening that are planning on retiring at a decent age, give us a call. We recommend that they begin to send extra money towards the principal of their mortgage so they can get it paid off. If you have a very low mortgage, we don't want you to pay it off too early because if you have a low interest rate mortgage, like many of my clients that still have a mortgage have in the 4% range mortgage, well, why might pay that off. If you have an 8% mortgage, pay it off early, Amen. And we start throwing money at it. And then one of the techniques that we've used for our most successful clients that are getting that have that very successful income is having a shorter mortgage than a longer mortgage. So we've been talking with some folks that have done as much as a 5-year adjustable rate mortgage at an extremely low rate, and then with the plan that they're going to pay it off within 5 years.
11: That's fantastic.
0: Holy cow. This is, they're going to pay it off within 5 years.
11: That's fantastic.
0: Holy cow. This is magic.
1: We were
0: instead of decimating their retirement plan at

0: break. And if you would like to get the best deal possible,
1: yes,
0: and like to visit with Bobby Tyler to do it, absolutely, how would they get in touch?
1: Absolutely. Del, my name is Bobby Tyler. I'm with the Bobby Tyler Group at Keller Williams, and you can reach me at 806-676-7709 or take a look at our website, ownamarillo.com.
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0: Bobby, shockwaves have gone through the economy that have caused interest rates to go crazy and spike up and spike down again. I mean, I can't tell what's going to happen next. One minute you can't lock in a rate that's very good, and then if you wait a while, you can lock it in, then all of a sudden you can't lock it in again. These are driving new home buyers insane nationwide. I'm kind of thinking that we're reading the report that new home sales are really have dropped here this spring, and that we're hopeful that the summer sales are going to pick up.
1: Yeah, they are. They are. I mean, we had a time just recently where it did spike up, and we had over, you know, the average inventory was over 110 days on the market. You know, that's still a buyer's market, Dale. In Amarillo, Texas.

0: if we have less than 180 days on the market average, then that's if it's less than 180 days, less than 6 months, then that's considered a seller's market. I said that backwards, but it's a seller's market. So that's good. If you're trying to sell your home, you have less than 180 days on the market, that's a good thing. Nationwide, I read the Wall Street Journal every day. I see these reports about nationwide housing problems and all that. Typically and historically, Amarillo has been pretty insulated from nationwide housing problems. Now, do we have a shortage here? Absolutely, we do. But if
1: it
0: you go out
1: like everywhere,
0: but that's what I was going to say. Drive out southwest of town. Drive out west of town. There are communities. I mean, there are neighborhoods being built. New neighborhoods are popping up all the time.
1: I want to stop you right there and say that what if you have somebody come to you and say, I want to build my own home.
0: Sure.
1: Can you help them?
0: Absolutely, we can. We have several builders that we work with all the time. It depends on, it depends on the type of home that person wants and what their budget is and how big it is and where they want to build is to what builder we're going to put them with. We have people that we trust. Just like in any industry, there are physicians and attorneys and car salesmen, and there's people out there that their goal is to take care of you and get you the very best deal and to do their ethical duty to take care of their client or their patient. There are also people on the other side of that that are just trying to get as much as they can out of a deal. So there are some financial advisors that do not have a fiduciary responsibility, or they do not take their fiduciary responsibility for their clients seriously, like you and I do. We take it very seriously. So when we have a client that wants to build, then we're going to get them with a builder that we know and trust.
1: Well, when we come back in and we start working with these types of situations where somebody's looking for a place, they can't find exactly what they're wanting to, I believe they should consider looking for an existing home right now. And that they may want to look for a fixer-upper.
0: Sure.
1: Where the seller is motivated to sell.
0: Mm-hmm.
1: My motto, I'm giving some more of my mottos, is the profit's made on the buy.
0: Always.
1: Real estate.
0: Any real estate.
1: If you can buy a piece of property that's dilapidated, we're going to say.
0: Well, it doesn't even have to be dilapidated.
1: The seller is motivated.
0: Sure. Yeah. Yeah, that's the thing. It doesn't even have to be dilapidated. But if you have a seller who purchased that home at the right time, they have a ton of equity in it, they're going to be a lot more reasonable in negotiating with you than and I don't want to talk about any of the builders because I think that there's great quality homes that are available for new construction. It depends on the buyer and what they're in the market for. So we have some clients that are like, they want new construction, and we're not going to try to steer them away from that. But if you're looking for the best bang for your buck, the best mileage for your dollar, you're going to be able to get that from an existing home. I agree with you 100% there. Those people that bought those homes years ago, they have a ton of equity in it. They're ready to move on and find something different. You're going to be able to negotiate a lot more with someone who didn't just build that place. These builders, you think that they're making millions and millions of dollars. I know these builders. I know what their profit margins are. They only have so much room based on the construction cost today. They can't come off those prices only so much, or they're losing money.
1: They've got challenges also.
0: Yeah, the cost of development is huge.
1: They're really worried about, now that we have tariffs and multiple other situations, they're really worried about getting the supplies to be able to build your house.
0: Yeah, and how tariffs relate to the housing market, there is some reports coming out. There are some reports coming out that they are limiting the tariffs or doing away with tariffs on some of the building materials. So, I mean, they're seeing some of that stuff. We're not going to get into political conversation here, but I think that they are trying to do some different things with the tariffs. What I'm trying to do is I don't want to scare anyone into thinking that these tariffs are, hopefully that they make the right decisions and they're not going to drive up construction costs anymore.
1: And as we say, don't be scared about getting into the real estate market.
0: That's right.
1: It doesn't cost you anything to talk.
0: That's right.
1: And everybody, I'm telling you what, Bobby Tyler loves to talk.
0: I do.
1: I love to talk.
0: Yes,
1: this is what I live for. If you'd like to visit with Bobby Tyler about real estate, how would they get in touch?
0: You bet. Folks, my name is Bobby Tyler. I'm with the Bobby Tyler Group at Keller Williams. You can reach me at 806-676-7709 or take a look at our website, ownamarillo.com.
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1: 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We're talking about real estate.
0: Yes, sir.
1: It is the key to building wealth in virtually every family that I have worked with, that I continue to work with. I love working with younger folks that want to build that generational changing, world-changing wealth. I've had clients that have built wealth into the millions of dollars with a rental property. We ought to do a program on investing real estate sometime.
0: Absolutely.
1: I've had folks that have really transformed their lives by buying the house of their dreams. They put 20% down. They get the lowest interest rate. They save on the insurance cost of having the zero down loan. And that is the key to their happiness. And then they have paid off the mortgage early. Those are the kinds of things we have. And then Bobby Tyler, really, we've got the local market that is really starting to open up and starting to get exciting. I really think that all you got to do is drive down I-27, drive down the VFW road, the Sauncey VFW road. Drive to any place in the panhandle and you see that it's just filling in between Amarillo and Canyon.
0: Yes, sir.
1: And Canyon exploded. Mm-hmm. They even have that new housing development, Madison Park, that had the tornado.
0: I know.
1: It didn't even exist a few years ago.
0: That's right. Yeah, there's some
1: and they don't even have a lot open. No lots at all in Madison Park.
0: Yeah, there's absolutely some great neighborhoods being built up. We've got some great builders. We talked about this earlier in the segment that we both anticipate that Amarillo is going to grow exponentially. If you are in the market to buy a home, if you're interested in selling your home, give me a call. My name is Bobby Tyler. I'm with the Bobby Tyler Group at Keller Williams. My phone number is 806-676-7709. Take a look at our website, ownamarillo.com, or just pop by the office, 4400 Southwest 34th, Suite D. We'd love to talk to you.
1: Well, and really what I'm after is a conversation that a pay-for home becomes one of the cornerstones keys to having a successful retirement.
0: Absolutely.
1: So if I have this wish list, what I would like to have the conversation with is we plan, and I'm going to say we, I'm talking you, the listener, and I plan that your house is going to be paid off before you retire. And usually we hope it's paid off well before you retire, but let's say your full retirement age is 67. That's when Social Security has full retirement age. And you say, well, that's exactly what this is perfect. I'll be getting max Social Security. Actually, Social Security max is out at 70.
0: Yeah.
1: But that's you get 24% more.
0: Yeah.
1: That's exactly what I'm shooting for.
0: Yeah.
1: And as you kind of come in here, we have max Social Security. You've got your house paid for. You actually can live on approximately 60 to 70% of what you're making while you're working. You pay dramatically lower taxes.
0: Yes.
1: And then we have a portion of your money in tax deferred, which is the IRA. You have a portion of your money in tax free, which is the Roth IRA. And then you have a portion of your money that's non-qualified. It could be invested in real estate. It could be invested in a brokerage account. It could be invested in multiple the stock market and or all kinds of other stuff. As we kind of come back in here with this whole, then you have diversified.
0: Yes.
1: Diversification.
0: Yes.
1: If you have diversification, your house is not going to fall down around you.
0: That's right.
1: If you don't have diversification, you have, it collapses.
0: All your eggs in one basket is never a good idea.
1: Never a good idea. So as I kind of talk about this, that key is a home.
0: Yes. Yeah, that's the foundation.
1: Bobby, this is sort of a little review.
0: Yeah.
1: Why is owning a home so beneficial for building wealth?
0: Well, there's several reasons. When you're purchasing the home, we talked about it earlier, you can write off that interest that you spent on your home. There's so many things that you can do. Your house is going to appreciate. I have no crystal ball in the market, but historically in Amarillo, we're seeing about a 4% increase every year. And recently it's been quite a bit more than that. We've had many. Oh gosh, I can't even say exactly what.
1: 30% up appreciation in the last 5 years
0: on some of my properties. I've had over 20-25%. It's just crazy. That beat the stock market all day long. Sorry, Dale, but that's just in this market right now. It's just in this market right now. Now we could see that change tomorrow, but right now we've had an incredible appreciation in the value of our portfolio over the last 8 years.
1: With that being said, the diversification of real estate has its ups and downs.
0: Yes.
1: There have been times when real estate underperformed and had tough times.
0: Yeah.
1: We wish our formula that we have where we did the study was 20% of your wealth in real estate reduces your risk and increases your yield.
0: Yes.
1: And the diversification actually improves your returns. That's the kind of thing that we do. Having all your money in one basket, it raises your risk. If you have it all in one industry, in one company, it raises your risk. If you have it diversified across all the great companies in America and real estate, you have got a formula.
0: For success.
1: One more time, if they want to get in touch with you, Bobby Tyler.
0: You bet. The Bobby Tyler Group. 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
15: Involved in statewide politics, I'm Roger Stern, Fox News. President Trump inserting himself in today's Senate primary in Louisiana, where Republican Senator Bill Cassidy is running for re-election. Here's Fox's Jonathan Seri with details.
16: He was one of just seven Republicans to vote in favor of convicting the president during his 2021 impeachment trial. Senator Cassidy faces Republican primary challenges from Louisiana State Treasurer John Fleming and Congresswoman Julia Letlow. Now, for President Trump, this race is personal. He is attacking the incumbent. He says Senator Bill Cassidy of Louisiana is a disloyal disaster. Bill Cassidy is a sleazebag, a terrible guy who is bad for Louisiana.
15: The Supreme Court has dealt a legal blow to Democrats in Virginia.
17: Last week, the Virginia Attorney General launched a last-ditch effort to the Supreme Court in hopes of reviving the state's plan to redraw its congressional districts to gain additional Democratic seats. Asking the justices to block a May 8th ruling by the state Virginia Supreme Court that invalidated an amendment to the Virginia Constitution that allowed the state's legislature to enact a law, a new congressional map, before the midterms. But the AG's emergency appeal found no traction at the nation's highest court, which many legal experts considered a long shot because the Virginia Supreme Court's ruling rested on its interpretation of the state's constitution.
15: For now, Virginia is using the current congressional map. Six passengers from a cruise ship hit by the Hanta virus outbreak have arrived in Australia for a three-week quarantine. In the U.S., two passengers who were originally sent to Atlanta have been transferred elsewhere. 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
15: President Trump's reflecting on a summit with Chinese leader Xi Jinping. This is, critics say, very little was accomplished.
6: That was a great success. It was fantastic. We made great deals. We did great trade deals. We had great relationships. And a lot of things have happened, and you'll be hearing about them. But that was a tremendous success. I think it really was a historic moment. Thank you very much.
15: The president returned to the White House last night after talks that centered on the Iran war, trade, and Taiwan. Iran's foreign minister says that a lack of trust remains the biggest obstacle in negotiations to end the war with the U.S. Iran's foreign minister said contradictory messages from the U.S. have made Iran unsure of U.S. intentions in the stalled ceasefire negotiations. U.S. working with Nigeria killed a top ISIS terrorist. The president announcing this.
12: President Trump saying onto social, this was a complicated joint mission carried out by the U.S. military and the armed forces of Nigeria. The president indicates sources have been tracking Abu Bilal al-Manuki's, keeping the U.S. and Nigeria informed of what the ISIS leader has been doing. The president of Nigeria saying al-Manuki, along with several of his lieutenants, were killed during a strike on his compound in Lake Chad Basin. President Trump says al-Manuki, the second in command of ISIS globally, will, quote, no longer terrorize the people of Africa or help plan operations to target Americans.
15: Fox's Madeline Rivera. Meanwhile, Israel says it killed the leader of the Hamas military wing. This from an airstrike. Israel says he was one of the last remaining Hamas commanders who helped plan the October 7th attack, which killed 1,200 people nearly 3 years ago. I'm Roger Stern, and you are listening to Fox News.
22: Fires raged in Randall County Thursday and Friday. One of them, the Hungate Fire, just south of Canyon, destroyed a railroad trestle bridge. That amazing video posted by a number of social media users. The Burlington Northern Santa Fe Bridge caught fire and collapsed Thursday. BNSF, one of the country's largest freight railroads, says it's rerouting rail traffic and assessing the damage. Texas Attorney General Ken Paxton has reached a settlement in his fight with the Texas Children's Hospital over claims that doctors were helping children receive transgender health care. Part of the deal is the creation of the nation's first ever detransition clinic. The Texas Attorney General says this will help those harmed by what he called ideologically motivated physicians. It'll be free for the first years of the clinic's operation. Texas Children's Hospital not immediately available for a comment. For KGNC News, I'm Michael J. Stevens.
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29: All right, let's do it. The Markley, Van Camp, and Robbins Show. Jamie Markley, David Van Camp, Scott Robbins. You know, I know there's a whole lot to cover today. First thing I see is a quote, we are in the depths of hell.
30: Oh, yeah.
29: Yeah. Who said that and about what?
30: That was CNN's Abby Phillip having a mini meltdown talking about the redistricting efforts going on nationwide.
29: What?
30: Got a little dramatic here.
31: Yeah.
29: Okay. Roll it.
32: America's redistricting battles just became a full-fledged war. Democrats are vowing to go all in tonight after a consequential setback in Virginia. So we are, to be frank, in the depths of hell now when it comes to redistricting.
29: What?
32: I don't think there's a better way to put it. Like, there's no bottom officially here. I think between the Supreme Court ruling and Virginia, we have a situation where pretty much every state is going to be looking at their maps and seeing whether they can box out the other political party. And the result is going to be, I think, just terrible, chaos. Probably. Yeah, chaos, terrible for our democracy. But for black voters in particular in the South, they're looking to lose pretty much most, if not all, of their representation in southern states.
30: Most, if not all, of their representation.
0: What does that mean? That means what, only blacks support Democrats?
30: Apparently so, yes.
1: I guess.
0: Like, all blacks support Democrats, that's it.
1: Apparently.
0: Not in the last election.
1: Nope.
0: Okay, there's that part. And then what they're not talking about. That Democrats have been doing this for years.
30: Oh, yeah.
1: Isn't that somewhere in the Bible, the devil will lead us into redistricting? Isn't that in some chapter of...
0: Yeah.
5: You'll never get another vote again.
0: Something like that.
30: And I saw a pale horse, and it said redistricting.
1: And the sash on the horse clearly read, redistricting this way.
0: Did you guys see anything? The failing New York Times had this story that a private call, that was the headline, the private call reveals Democrats' desperation over tossing of map.
30: Yeah.
0: A conversation involving House members from Virginia and the top House Democrat, Hakeem the Dream Jeffries, reflected the fury and desperation that has gripped the party after Friday's ruling in the state.
30: Mm-hmm.
0: And they're vowing all this stuff, but it's admitted from the failing New York Times that there's no specific course forward.
30: No.
0: They didn't land on one.
30: Nope.
0: But Hakeem is out there. He's playing the old race card with this. You know that.
7: To the backlash that has resulted in the elevation of Donald Trump, MAGA extremism, and this behavior that we're seeing coming out of the Supreme Court of the United States to throw the American South back into the Jim Crow era.
30: How is it Jim Crow? It makes no sense.
0: But if you just scream racism, and this is racist, it will get parroted by people because you know the media is going to carry the water for them.
30: Mm-hmm.
0: As a matter of fact, Mark Halperin, when he goes through, like at the end of the week, he'll do Loser of the Week.
30: Mm-hmm.
0: It was the press corps for how they handle situations like this and this particular story.
8: My Loser of the Week is my colleagues of the press corps who are covering the redistricting in Tennessee, saying it's Jim Crow, Redux, and it's such an outrage. Silence when Massachusetts eliminated any possibility of Republican, Illinois, Maryland.
0: Yeah.
8: It's so unfair. If you think redistricting for partisan purposes is outrageous and unconstitutional and un-American, you got to cover it when the Democrats do it too, not just when the Republicans do it.
30: It's right. It's all of New England. You've got, you know, whatever, 30 to 40% that vote Republican and zero conservatives sent to the House of Representatives.
0: Yes.
1: Well, you want to take a look at a crazy gerrymandered map, look no further than Illinois.
30: Oh, yeah.
1: The Democrats have been doing this forever.
0: Oh, yeah.
1: Their districts are ridiculous.
0: And the squiggly line that goes down, you're like, how does that make any sense?
1: Yeah, one goes like 600 miles one direction, then turns a right and goes 600 the other direction.
0: Yeah. Oh, yeah. If you gave directions with that, people would get lost all day.
1: Oh, my gosh, yeah.
0: There's no doubt about it.
1: Yeah.
0: And then the one, well, talk about the East Coast, and then you had the old lobster claw.
1: Yeah.
0: In Virginia, yes. And then, well, they're not supposed to do this. The Republicans, it's just whining and crying, but they have the media at their back on this.
1: I mean, there's been some pushback over the years, like, oh, but then again, there was nothing but, oh, you know, we can't really do anything because we don't have the numbers or whatever, you know.
0: Right. Yeah. So that was, you know, big story over the weekend. It just seemed like a bunch of whining.
30: Oh, yeah, it is. Yeah. Well, they're also talking about lowering the mandatory retirement age for Virginia Supreme Court justices.
1: I saw that.
0: Like 54. They're going to try to get them all out of there.
1: Yeah, yeah. Was like 56 or something?
30: 54, I think.
1: 54. Yeah. Okay, yeah.
30: Which would apply to the people that they're mad about. But, you know, the back and forth on all of this, they're like, well, why did they wait until now to hear this case? Because the Democrats that were defending this process asked them to wait until after the election. At every turn. In fact,
0: yes.
30: A Democrat on the Supreme Court of Virginia said that in the ruling.
0: Yes. And now you got people out there saying, well, the Supreme Court there just duped the Democrats into playing into this game. Seriously.
1: I know.
0: We'll have a clip coming up. So, yeah, all of that's going on. Then you've got, well, Iran And the whole, you know, a possible deal? Nope. Nope, not at all. The Trumpster looks at it and says, no, we're not doing this. Mm-hmm. So what are you expecting now? The old combat's going to start back up this week, I'm guessing.
1: Well, the Chinese thing will probably be determined, sort of, but maybe give some indication as to where this goes. Because, you know, that's going to come up in the conversation with Xi.
0: Yes.
1: Yeah.
0: And I wonder if it doesn't start even before that meeting happens.
1: Mm-hmm. It might.
0: But, yeah, there's going to be some pressure on China. Sure. To say, hey, this is the world sponsor of terror. You're buying from them. What are we going to do here? But I don't know. You know, right now, who was it? Was it Salon? One of these stupid far-left publications talking about how Iran now has got Trump where they want him.
1: Oh, yeah. Yeah, they sure do.
0: They've been decimated. Yeah. Yeah, I don't know how anyone could write that. And then how an editor could say, yep, this is a good piece for us. It's beyond explanation to
1: me. The Iran thing gets more and more difficult because, again, you know, go back to this talking point, and that's one we used last week, is, and Trump agrees, that they don't even know who they're dealing with. You've got warring factions within the own government, and they all are trying to assert themselves as the one that's going to broker the deal.
0: Yeah, but it's the ones with guns is the one you got to really listen to.
1: Right, because the other guys are like, well, they've got these middle-of-the-road, you know, these Iranian leaders. Well, where are they? And they don't have the power to do anything. So,
0: yeah,
1: what are we talking about here?
0: Yeah, we'll get into that a little bit later, too. And then you've got, well, the hantavirus.
1: Mm-hmm. Oh, God.
0: Yeah, and
1: man,
0: the World Health Organization director is talking about masking.
30: Yeah, well, somebody shared a photo of the passengers on the hantavirus cruise. One person was not wearing a mask, and so of course the international press was like, "Wait, where's your mask?" And so,
0: it's back.
1: Yeah, it's back.
30: Dr. Tedros, the head of the World Health Organization, was asked if he was worried about it, and given everything we went through with COVID, boy, this one is rich.
0: Okay, roll it.
2: You know, many of these passengers are elderly, and you can imagine how uncomfortable could be when you have especially FFP2 masks. I just want to say that, understanding their situation is very important.
30: Understand, they may be uncomfortable wearing the mask.
0: Are you joking me?
1: No.
0: We had toddlers in masks.
30: Yes, we did.
0: I mean, they're snotting all over them. They can't breathe. They're confused. They don't know what's going on.
1: Oh, it's a ridiculous time to be alive. I'll tell you that.
0: They're getting yelled at because it slides down. And now dude says it's uncomfortable.
30: Yeah, this thing that has like a 40% kill rate. Yeah, don't need to wear the mask. It's uncomfortable.
0: Wow.
30: And I don't care one way or the other because it does seem like they're all being quarantined pretty effectively. So I don't really care if the person has a mask on or not, but it's just rich.
0: It
30: with
0: is.
30: With the history and the backdrop at play here.
0: Yes.
1: And they're in the middle of the country in Omaha.
0: Yeah, in Omaha, Nebraska.
1: Yeah.
0: Yeah. I know a nurse there. But not at the college.
1: Oh, I was going to say, at the facility? Yeah.
0: But yes.
1: No, I mean, is that like the top of the line place where we go in case of a disease like this? Because that's where they sent the first COVID patients to.
0: What are you saying, Scott?
1: No,
0: because they're
1: in the middle of the country.
0: Have
1: yeah.
0: you become one of the
1: no.
0: West Coast or East Coast snobs?
1: No,
0: they can't do
1: no.
0: anything in the Midwest. They don't know what they're
1: no,
0: doing.
1: They can spread it everywhere if they're in the Midwest. That's my point. It goes everywhere.
0: I think they know what they're doing.
1: I certainly hope so.
0: From everything I've read and heard today. Yes.
1: I was talking to our pals in Dallas this morning. They were kind of bringing up the same thing. Why there? I don't know.
0: I don't know, man.
1: Put it on the coast.
0: Would you trust L.A. or New York with this?
30: No.
1: They've probably already solved it.
0: So are you still worried about it like you were last week?
1: No.
0: Okay.
1: No, but
0: you've seen enough people say
1: NBC,
0: this isn't going to be a COVID thing.
1: NBC tried very hard this morning to work it up.
0: Well, I'm sure it's
1: they're already into it, you know?
0: Of course.
1: They're bringing the same tired people with the same tired takes on
0: yes.
1: their shows.
0: Yes.
1: All the time.
0: I know.
1: It's like only six people they can talk to.
0: Yeah.
1: And all of them make their living of freaking people out, so.
0: Well, I noticed that on ABC. You're bringing back people that were completely
1: yes.
0: wrong about COVID.
1: And they're back.
0: Well, the guy, the director of the World Health Organization, Tedros.
1: Mm-hmm. Yeah.
0: Dude, how could you fail that bad during the pandemic? Like, your biggest moment as a leader, you fail and you keep your job.
1: And you keep coming so we can talk to you again.
0: Yes. For your expertise.
1: So you still get beat on the fastball every single time. But we keep putting you out there.
0: It's always a baseball term with you, isn't it?
1: Metaphorically speaking, yes.
0: Yes. It is Mashup Monday.
1: Yes.
0: And I don't know what David has for us. It's always a treat.
1: Mm-hmm. Always is. We never know.
0: What do you have today, David?
5: This is a mashup of Pantera.
0: Yes.
5: And the the Marvelettes, Don't Mess With Bill. Some oldies with Pantera.
1: Oh, wow.
0: All right. I can't wait. Roll it.

0: That is really well done.
1: That may deserve a repeat later in the show.
2: Wow.
1: That was really good.
3: You're talking to me?
1: I was all waiting for the respect line and I get the other hook. That was great. Well done, David. All right. A couple updates and the five stories we're watching today coming right up.

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3: This is Paul Herman, candidate for Randall County Judge. 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So am I. As a judge, I will have one policy: catch them, keep them, and make them pay. 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

0: the Markley, Van Camp, and Robbins Show. Jamie Markley, David Van Camp, Scott Robbins, and the five stories we're watching today.
1: One, two, three, four, five.
2: Number five, Cole Allen has pleaded not guilty to all four charges against him after he was charged with attempting to assassinate President Trump at the White House Correspondents Association dinner last month. Number four, Virginia Democrats have now proposed lowering the mandatory retirement age for state Supreme Court justices from 75 to 54. This comes
3: 54.
2: After the court. Yeah, this comes after the court told them they couldn't steal the midterm elections. They're not handling it very well.
4: Adam. No.
2: Number three, more than 20 U.S. intelligence gathering flights have been reportedly conducted near the Cuban coast since February. That mirrors President Trump's pattern of buildup before military action in Venezuela and Iran. Is Cuba next? Are we knocking on the door? Number two, President Trump tells Fox News that he is seriously considering making Venezuela the 51st state.
3: It says, well, he's dying to get one, isn't he?
2: Well, dude, there's $40 trillion in oil there, and Venezuela loves Trump, he said.
3: Canada, Venezuela, sure.
0: Yeah. Cue the freak out.
2: And weirdly enough, Canada is actually more communist than Venezuela. So if I had to pick between one,
0: yeah,
2: I'd probably pick Venezuela. Mm-hmm. And then number one, President Trump told CBS News he intends to suspend the federal gas tax for a period of time and phase it back in when gas goes down.
5: Probably a good idea.
3: That's a very good thing to do right now.
5: Yeah. Yep, it's getting ridiculous. People are losing patience. There's no doubt about it.
3: Yes, they are.
2: I want him to do it just so that Democrats start suing him over lowering gas prices.
5: They probably will.
3: Well, that's perfect for him if that happens.
5: Step right into it.
3: Yeah.
5: Speaking of Canada, did you see this story about this hospital out of Canada? They have an ant problem. So much so that they've paused surgeries.
3: Because of ants?
5: Yes.
3: Oh, my gosh.
5: But this is the thing. You're reading along this story, and you're like, okay, according to this report, ants have been spotted everywhere throughout the hospital.
3: Oh, my gosh.
5: And no one can figure out where they're coming from.
3: Yeah.
5: Hospital officials say, there's no infestation, but they're working with exterminators. And again, to me, if you've got so many ants, you've got to pause surgeries.
3: Yeah.
5: You've got an infestation.
3: I would 100% agree with you there. Dr. Yeah. Orkin, please take over.
2: Are they going to have to suspend the whole assisted suicide thing, too? Because that would just seem pointless to suspend
5: I would guess. I don't know. Hospital said they need to deal with the ant problem before it gets worse, which means taking some precautions like deferring surgical procedures until they can ensure a proper sterile environment.
3: Holy smokes.
5: This is, well, they're ants. There's no serious safety risk to staff and patients, but they can't have ants showing up during a knee surgery.
2: Well, yeah, you can't have the surgeon like smacking at ants biting them on the leg.
5: No kidding.
3: You got somebody cracked open, their chest cracked open, and ants are crawling in there.
5: Oh, golly.
3: Son of a gun.
5: Yeah. I thought for sure you were going to come in with the old boomer ants in your pants joke or something.
3: No, I can stay away from that one.
5: Okay.
3: And they do the boogie dance.
5: Yeah. Well, and they're saying, too, that these are minor elective procedures, what they're delaying. If it was an urgent treatment, they could be taken to the nearest ant-free hospital.
3: Well, there's a selling point right there,
5: isn't it?
3: Yeah. Get your surgery and no ants in your cavities.
5: Right.
2: Ant-free since 1973. Yes.
5: I've never even heard of anything like that before.
3: I haven't either. Like, I don't recall ever even seeing a bug in the hospital, period. Moth or... I'm sure they have. They got doors open, right?
5: But not like ants everywhere.
3: No.
5: This is the Markley, Van Camp, and Robbins Show.
3: That's the most sterile environment on the planet, though. Holy smokes.
5: Biggest story of the day, David. What is it?
2: Biggest story of the day is apparently somebody at a Canadian hospital left a hoagie laying around the OR.
3: They'll find it.
2: Yeah. Yeah, they're going to find this molded sandwich.
3: Right. Like,
2: so that's where the ants were going.
5: Man, oh man.
2: I get hungry mid-surgery. You know how long some of those surgeries take? It's like 12 hours I'm working on this guy.
5: It can be.
3: Got to bring a snack. Yep.
5: Mm-hmm. Man. So yeah, there's a lot of stuff going on. I'll get to the crazy quote about that redistricting vote. How the Supreme Court of Virginia set Democrats up. They did it on purpose. They set them up to fail, apparently. And then Trump talking about the China meeting.
3: Yeah. It'll be a big one.
5: On a big night, the UFC over the weekend. The highlight that's given even more attention coming up.
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4: We are still tracking summer-like temperatures, but hanging on to the springtime wind here in our weekend outlook today. Temperatures will be rising quickly. We're going to head up to the mid-upper 90 range once again with southwest winds gusting over 30 miles per hour or so. So it'll be wind-blown and dry overnight tonight. Slipping down to a low of 59. Tomorrow looks like another similar day with mid to upper 90s and quite a bit of wind. With your first alert forecast from News Channel 10, I'm Doppler Day.
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0: The Markley Van Camp and Robbins Show. I'm Jamie Markley, the Gen Xer. The Millennial, David Van Camp. And the Sexy Boomer, Scott Robbins. Okay, sorry to do this to you, Scott, but one of your favorites. Usually you like to do the Ted Lieu stories.
1: Oh, gosh. Dense.
0: Yeah.
1: Box of Rocks, Ted.
0: He was the one that had the great take about the redistricting vote in Virginia, saying the Supreme Court knew. They suckered the Democrats into this.
2: The court could have stopped this by not having the election in the first place. They suckered the people of Virginia. It was a complete disgrace.
3: The Democrat lawyers arguing for it asked them to not weigh in on it before the election.
1: Yes.
3: So
1: they felt pretty confident it would hold up.
0: Well, they were doing a double Jedi mind trick with him, David. That's what it was.
3: Yes. How dare they give us what we wanted?
0: Exactly. No, it doesn't make any sense. But again, man, that whole failing New York Times piece, how desperate the Democrats are now. They're totally ticked off. They thought they were home free with this whole redistricting battle.
1: Yeah, right. They did, yes.
0: And it is. And now they're like little demons running around.
3: They're
0: freaking out.
3: Yeah.
0: Yes.
4: They stole it from us.
0: It's like Gollum.
1: You got caught stealing it, trying to steal it, and so they're stealing it back.
0: Yes. Big meeting with China this week.
1: That's going to be huge. This is going to be a big one.
0: Yeah?
1: That's not hyperbole. It's going to be a big one. They're going to talk about a lot of serious stuff.
0: What do you think is going to come from?
1: I don't know. And I don't know if I trust them, even if they did agree to something.
0: Well, you know, Trump doesn't trust it, but he, you know, going into a meeting, he will, you know, definitely shower praise on whoever it is. That's all part of the negotiating tactic.
1: Well, one thing about Trump is he likes to have praise showered on him, too.
0: He does.
1: You know, and
0: sure.
1: And their economy is in deep doo-doo right now in China.
0: That's what.
1: So, I mean, this is.
0: The word is.
1: He's got some chips to play.
0: It seems like if you really look at it objectively, we hold the cards a lot of things right now.
1: Yeah.
0: But from our media, you would think we are just getting beat all over the place.
1: Well, they want it to be that way.
0: It seems.
1: Yeah.
0: Yeah.
1: Anything to hurt Trump, they'll go ahead and take the side of, yes.
0: But Trump told Cheryl Atkinson, I was glad that she got an interview with him.
1: Yeah, I was surprised at that, weren't you?
0: A little bit.
1: I didn't know what she was even doing.
0: Yeah, she's independent, has been for a while. She was one of the best, honest reporters during COVID. I mean, she took arrows for her reporting, but it was honest.
1: Why she's not working for a network anymore.
0: There you go.
1: That honesty thing doesn't work.
0: But this is what Trump told her about.
5: My relationship is very good with President Xi. I don't know the other leaders, but President Xi is a good man, smart man, loves China. I think it's going to be an amazing trip.
0: He didn't give away anything there.
3: No.
0: Yeah, I think it'll be great. Yeah, we'll see. Yeah, we shall see. I don't know. And what will happen with Iran after the China meeting, or even before? Who knows? Oh, there's going to be a lot that goes down this week. It's going to be interesting. There's no doubt about it. All right, it's that time. We do it a couple of times a day. Go around the table. It may not be the biggest story out there, but it caught your attention. David, today, what's your story?
3: I thought this was a funny video making the rounds. It's a guy who's talking about how great Los Angeles is, but it's during a riot, and he's trying to convince himself that everything is cool, everything's fine, even when
6: there's a riot going down right now. They are kind of pepper spraying people and stuff like that, but
7: yo, honestly, the riots ain't even that bad in L.A., bro.
6: No?
7: Yeah, no. Oh, wait, watch out.

0: big markets?
1: Yeah.
0: He went from what, like 13% to 30?
2: Yeah.
1: I think so.
0: As far as chances go? Yeah,
1: really good.
0: Yeah, just talking common sense?
3: Yeah.
0: All right, Scotty, what do you got for your story?
1: Jathan Gilder is the kid's name. Oh, he's not a kid. He's a guy. A 33-year-old Texas resident has been locked up without bond since arrest last year. So he's been in the hole for a long time, but it's now coming to trial. Now, he's saying he's not guilty. I don't know how he's not guilty, but we'll figure that out later. Apparently, he was being stopped by the police, and he has stolen diamonds with him, a couple of them, and they were worth, like, three diamonds, like, worth $800,000, all three of them. So the cops come up to get him. He jams the diamonds in his mouth. And the cop's like, get out of the car! And he won't do it. He said, I'm going to swallow them. He did. He swallowed them. And so one of the comments he made, by the way, to the police was, can you arrest me for something in my stomach? And they said, yes, we can.
4: Oh, man. Now, I should have consulted my legal textbook before this.
1: Right, exactly. 2 weeks later, they showed up again.
0: Hmm. It took 2 weeks?
1: It took 2 weeks, yeah.
0: Don't
1: they have a Taco Bell there? My goodness. They showed up 2 weeks later, and sure enough, there they were. And with that was an earring they didn't account for. I don't know how he got the earring in there.
0: Whoa.
1: Or where it came from. I don't know. So there's three diamonds and an earring, and I would not have been wanted to be the guy that drew the short straw there,
0: boy.
1: Huh? I got it, boss! Got it! So, anyway, he will go to trial, could face up to 30 years in prison for what he did.
0: Was that earring a stud? I'm guessing it wasn't a hoop, like a big hoop.
1: Maybe that's what took 2 weeks.
0: Who knows?
4: A little blockage there.
1: Oh, my gosh.
0: Man.
1: I'll eat the evidence. Go ahead.
0: Yeah,
1: eat
0: go
1: it.
0: Ahead.
1: Idiot. We'll wait. We got time.
0: For my story, UFC fight over the weekend, big one. Sean Strickland, big upset over Khamzat Chimaev.
1: Oh, yeah.
0: Who was favored.
1: Oh, yeah.
0: And one of the things that came out after the fight was that Strickland had a shoulder injury. Mm-hmm. He said in the post-fight presser, funny story, on Tuesday, I'm sparring Johnny Emlin, that mother bleeper, PFL champ. I'm at the gym. He shoots on me, and I hit a bleep wall, and I separate my shoulder.
1: Oh, gosh.
0: So I had a grade one AC joint separation on Tuesday. I remember lying in bed on Tuesday night, and I can't lie on my right side. I'm like, you're such a bleeping idiot. You're such a bleeping idiot. But he was able to fight, and yeah, it was an upset. I mean, some people, it was a split decision. You know, and anytime you got a split decision there, some people say, oh, he lost that fight. He shouldn't have won. But, you know, people go back and forth
1: on
0: that.
1: Did you watch it?
0: I did not. I saw the highlights.
1: The highlights?
0: I did not see the fight. But the one thing that also got a lot of attention leading up to it was the press conference. Because Strickland's fighting a man that's Muslim. And a lot of been talked about that.
1: Mm-hmm.
0: I think in the past, he called someone a goat bleeper.
1: Did he?
4: That sounds like him, yeah.
0: Yeah, Strickland. He says some pretty wild stuff. But
1: that sold some tickets, too, after you say something like that.
0: He also said, after the fight, he thinks the other guy is a good enough guy. Like, well, that's what we do. We sell fights. But leading up to it, he tapped into something. A lot of people are like, everyone's afraid to say what he said. And they may say, oh, I can't be down with that, but they'll agree with it. And he was talking about, well, some would say what's happened in Dearborn, Michigan, or different pockets of the United States, where you have big Muslim communities that sort of want to live by their own rules. And he was saying that's not American. Like, he doesn't understand it. So he starts with that part, and then he gets a follow-up question, then he goes off on Nike. You guys haven't heard this?
1: No.
4: No.
0: I had to send this to Andres. I couldn't trust myself with all the editing. Okay, David, there's a lot there.
1: Just keep the button handy, David.
0: Roll it.
5: We live in a world right now where we're being like forced to conform to ideologies and beliefs that don't fit America. Like even, look at these Somali communities that come and just defraud the government. We are being forced right now as someone who built the Western world, who is a beacon of hope and freedom. Like the rest of the world models themselves off America, and we're being forced to import these third world mother motherfuckers that have really no right or beliefs or identity as America. And they don't come and they don't merge. They're not a melting pot. They don't come and say, you know what, man, I love freedom.

0: speech, draw any prof, draw any picture of Muhammad you want. Like, they don't do that. They come here and they actively try to change their country to our country. They try to change it to their country that they left that sucks. And it's just a damn shame that we have these fucking liberals that keep promoting that idea. If you want to be, if you want to go have Sharia law and you want to go, you want to go cover up your wife and put her on a towel and a blanket, go back to your country. We're not doing that in America. And every proud Americans, white, black, Mexican, brown, you guys have to speak up because these people are actively against everything we stand for as Americans.
1: Has anyone
2: Hold on. And then, so after that.
3: Wow.
2: Yeah.
3: Holy smokes.
2: You didn't disagree, did you?
3: No, I didn't disagree. No.
2: That's the thing.
3: He's got my vote. Yeah. What's he running for?
2: I know. So then here comes the follow-up.
1: When you ever trust or respected strongly suggested you cool down the rhetoric, and there might be more opportunity, especially if you're a champion.
0: If Nike wants to come, give me a Nike. You want to come, give me a logo as you go, use little Chinese kids and make shoes. Like, major companies. You don't want to sponsor me. Go yourself. You're actually the problem, dude. Your DEI initiatives. Like, I don't need to be a rich man. I'm good. I can retire right now. An extra $1 million? Well, I don't give a dude. Keep your money, you corporate scumbags.
3: Wow. Well, the honesty is refreshing.
2: Yeah, that's the thing about Strickland.
3: Yeah.
2: Yeah. He offends people. You got other people going, yeah, man. I mean, Nike, you know, you're going to talk to somebody about morals or something else when you've had what you've had in China? Yeah, give me a break.
3: And they're adjusting on the fly right now, too, aren't they? New CEO and...
2: Oh, yeah. They've had a bad year.
3: Yeah, things are not looking up.
2: But I like the guy that says, bleep all y'all. I don't need your money. I don't care.
3: Yeah, and again, he's not worried about the repercussions of what he just said.
2: No.
3: He just said, so what? Do what you want. I don't care.
2: What are you going to do?
3: I got $1 million. What are you going to do?
2: Yeah. Hilarious. All right, we got to get to a news update, and Nimrod's in the news in just a few.
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0: The Markley Van Camp and Robin Show. You ever wake up in the middle of the night and you're like, oh no, I'm not going to be able to go back to sleep. Yeah. It's Oscar Turnin. Maybe it's your mattress. Maybe you're all sweaty. Maybe you need some sort of cooling technology like Ghostbed has. Man, Camp loves to talk about that. But seriously, Ghostbed, man, you notice it as soon as you lay on that bed.
1: I agree with you on that one. 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
0: That's good.
1: Yeah.
0: It's a different quality.
1: Yeah, it is.
0: Really mattress.
1: Good. 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
2: A lot in the media have tried to use the hantavirus outbreak on that cruise ship as a way of, like, dinging the Trump administration somehow. They're like, well, but you got out of the World Health Organization. Okay, so what? And so the president was asked about that today. Said, well, you know, we were paying, let's say for 350 million people, we were paying $500 million a year. China was paying $39 million a year for 1.4 billion people.

0: And on COVID, they were totally wrong.
1: Yes. That's just it.
2: Yeah.
1: I don't know. I mean, you're, I guess, preaching to the choir if you are a left-wing news organization that says this is on Trump because he got away from the World Health Organization. Like, you'd still be believing the same crap that they were putting out from 6 years ago?
2: No.
1: I mean, please.
2: I do know the networks are bringing in the same people that fed us crap 6 years ago.
1: Yeah. Yeah, I have noticed that all over the place. Yeah. Again, man, I suppose it's all the framing you want to see it through. Mm-hmm. Like, if you want to believe these people, you're going to believe it. And I've heard many people that do research say, in the end, a lot of people just believe what they want to believe, whether it's true or not.
2: There should be a Chiron that runs underneath, though, when they're on. This person was absolutely 100% wrong 6 years ago.
1: Yes.
2: So we know, right?
1: I remember this was a few years ago. There was a guy that just talked about media members, especially the hot take people.
2: Mm-hmm.
1: And it was, listen, you can get it wrong 10 times, but if you land one prediction right, you've got a career.
2: Yeah.
1: At least for the next decade.
3: Oh,
1: because no one keeps track of how many times you get it wrong.
2: I'm sure Nostradamus blew a few. No one remembers it.
1: Probably.
2: Yeah.
1: Yeah.
2: Right. Yeah.
1: Well, I think that's what's fun when we basically go after each other for wrong predictions.
2: Oh, we keep track of bets. We got a ledger.
1: Yes.
2: Yes.
1: Like I said, this thing in Iran, 4 to 6 weeks. Trust the process.
2: Right. Yes.
1: Trust me on that one. Right.
0: You didn't say Earth weeks, by the way.
2: Right.
1: Yeah, yes. I believe that BS. It was stupid.
2: I know. We all did.
1: But I didn't put any money on that one, luckily.
2: Stayed away.
1: You're only down 95, Scotty. Your luck's going to change.
2: Well, I can turn around quickly.
1: I'm sorry, you're down 90.
2: It's another bad prediction. Yeah.
1: David's okay. Down 95.
2: Yeah, I'm only down 90. I'm fine.
1: That's part of the fun.
2: So far, you're way, way ahead in this thing. How does that happen?
1: I don't bet on stuff that I'm not confident in. I just go with the takes.
2: David and I just go with it.
1: All right, we got to get the Nimrod.
4: Yeah, when the going gets tough.
5: Damn it, this is too hard.
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5: I love the poorly educated.
1: All right. Nimrods in the News. We go to New York City, where a 28-year-old woman impersonated a student for 2 weeks until educators became suspicious.
2: Incredible.
1: 28.
2: 28.
1: Casey Klassen enrolled at Westchester Square Academy in the Bronx on April 13th, claiming she was a 16-year-old girl named Shamara Rashad. No, she's 28 years old.
2: Golly.
1: It took him 2 weeks to figure that out. That's Nimrod's in the News.
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0: contest for an incumbent. I'm Pam Puso, Fox News. Polls are open in Louisiana, where Senate Republican Bill Cassidy is fighting for his political life.
1: Unlike previous Louisiana primaries, which listed candidates of all parties on the same ballot, today's Senate race is being conducted as separate closed party primaries. That's in the Senate race. Adding to the complexity, U.S. House candidate names are still listed on today's ballot, but votes for them will not be counted. That's because Governor Jeff Landry has postponed U.S. House elections in this state until November to allow lawmakers time to redraw the state's congressional districts, this following a Supreme Court ruling striking down racial gerrymandering in a majority black district here in Louisiana.
0: Fox's Jonathan Seri. Cassidy voted to convict President Trump in his second impeachment. The president has called him a disloyal disaster. The Supreme Court is denying Virginia's bid to restore a congressional map that favors Democrats.
2: Last week, the Virginia Attorney General launched a last-ditch effort to the Supreme Court in hopes of reviving the state's plan to redraw its congressional districts to gain additional Democratic seats. Asking the justices to block a May 8th ruling by the state Virginia Supreme Court that invalidated an amendment to the Virginia Constitution that allowed the state's legislature to enact a law, a new congressional map, before the midterms. But the AG's emergency appeal found no traction at the nation's highest court, which many legal experts considered a long shot because the Virginia Supreme Court's ruling rested on its interpretation of the state's constitution.
0: Fox's Chanley Painter. Thousands rallying in Alabama. They're calling out rollbacks to the Voting Rights Act. 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
0: A top ISIS leader has been killed during a joint operation between the U.S. and Nigeria. Fox's Alex Hogan has more from the White House.
7: At the end of last year, President Trump directed U.S. forces carry out strikes against the Islamic State group in Nigeria after claiming that Christians were being targeted and killed. The Nigerian government has repeatedly rejected claims of targeted Christian persecution, although the president of Nigeria thanked President Trump, writing, quote, Nigeria appreciates the partnership with the United States in advancing our shared security objectives. They're saying that he looks forward to even more strikes against terrorists across the country. The U.S. military says this is a joint operation between U.S. forces and armed forces in Nigeria carrying out this strike targeting multiple ISIS leaders in northeastern Nigeria early this morning local time.
0: According to officials, all U.S. soldiers returned safely. On social media, President Trump said the strike helped remove the most active terrorist in the world from the battlefield. Workers for New York's Long Island Railroad are on strike, bringing the busiest commuter rail system in North America to a halt.
8: If it were to become resolved, we would need time. It's contingent upon what time it would be settled. So it would be difficult for me at this point to say if it was settled at this time, we'd have service back at that time. But rest assured, we would look to get service back as soon as possible.
0: That's Railroad President Robert Free. The titans of social media will return to Capitol Hill next month. The leaders of Meta, Alphabet, TikTok, and Snap will go before the Senate Judiciary Committee on June 23rd. They'll be asked about steps they've taken to protect young users from sexual predators and dangerous content. The hearing comes as several state and federal court cases head to trial aimed at holding social media companies responsible for what happens on their platforms. The companies have disputed allegations that they harm children's mental health through deliberate design choices. I'm Pam Puso, and this is Fox News.
9: Randall County Sheriff's deputies arrested 30-year-old Manny Walker, the Amarillo Crime Stoppers Fugitive of the Week, Thursday at 5:59 p.m. and charged him with injury to a child, elderly, or disabled person with intent for bodily injury. Bond was set at $15,000. Deputies arrested Travis Brian Landerow Thursday at 10:57 a.m. for pedestrian in the roadway and public peace Class C. Bond was set at $1,000. RSO arrested 40-year-old Christopher Dwayne Clayton Thursday at 12:39 p.m. for driving while intoxicated. Bond was set at $3,000 for 32-year-old Brent Clay Ivey, who was arrested by Randall County Thursday at 5:59 p.m. for driving while intoxicated, second offense. 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Also, when you follow us on Facebook at KGNCAM.
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17: Come in.
16: Okay, inflation. This isn't good, David.
17: No, it's not. But again, not unexpected. But inflation, hitting a three-year high, fastest rate in 3 years, year over year, at 3.8%, mostly driven by gas prices plus supply chain disruptions due to the war in Iran. Not a surprise. I think it does add a sense of urgency to a whole lot of people in the White House, and especially the economic team, to say, hey, let's try to get this Iran thing figured out, because there's a lot of good things in the economic fundamentals, but man, when it comes to Walmart shoppers, they're the ones who ultimately decide how the economy's doing.
18: Yeah, yeah. No make or break yet. The polls too. I mean, it's good. You know, you're gonna get pounded.
16: Yeah, you've talked about it for months, Scott.
18: Dude, that's the one thing. I mean, that's key to almost every election you have on a national level.
16: Yeah.
18: How is the economy?
16: Mm-hmm. Daily Wire News was talking with E.J. Antoni, chief economist from the Heritage Foundation, about the uncertainty as far as gas prices.
19: All sheer uncertainty. Nobody has any idea which way this is going to go, how this is possibly going to conclude. And it's not just a matter of folks don't know how soon the Strait of Hormuz will be open. For example, a lot of people don't even know if the U.S. even has an off-ramp at this point. So as the world's crude supplies continue to dwindle, as we continue to burn through those reserves to make up for the one-fifth of oil supply, basically, that's missing from the globe right now, we're getting closer and closer to a point where we're going to have to start fuel rationing, and that is when prices really start to go up, unfortunately.
16: When I heard fuel rationing,
18: oh, I know.
16: The first thing I thought of was Robbins.
18: Well, first thing I thought of was Jimmy Carter's fuel rationing plans and yeah. How much a mess that was.
16: Right now, David Van Camp's like, what are you talking about? What's that?
17: Oh, I do remember. Well, I don't remember it. I remember reading about it.
16: Yes. You weren't born yet.
17: I wasn't born yet.
18: It was
17: yet.
18: A disaster. I mean,
16: oh, yeah.
18: Yeah, it was a disaster.
16: Yeah. Sitting in line
18: for gas. Yeah, I'm hoping you don't run out in line.
16: Yeah. It was not good. I can remember the big billboards that would have the price of the gas.
18: Yes.
16: And then every time it seemed like you drove by it, it was higher and higher and higher, and the panic would grow and grow.
18: Yeah, the guy was up on the ladder. He just stayed up there all day.
17: Well, and that's the thing. When you're in if you're in a place like California, where you've just, by choice, the government has crippled your capacity to process and refine oil anyway, to the point where there are multiple refineries shutting down and all of that, they're talking about shortages in like 6 weeks in California.
16: Yeah. Yeah, it's got to get wrapped up. So we'll see. I think a lot is going to happen this week. Trump's meeting with China. And then it seems like the timeline to attack Iran again, it feels like a matter of time. Like it could happen this week. So keeping an eye on that.
18: I mean, here's the thing. The Strait of Hormuz is closed now, correct?
16: It's the way it sounds.
17: I never know. No, I don't know, dude.
18: I don't know how to answer that question anymore. I don't know. I think it is, but I don't know.
16: You hear conflicting reports.
18: Yes.
16: You know, what you'd need is just a camera that's just nonstop.
17: Yeah.
16: Yeah. Here's the straight cam.
18: Yeah. Like when the giraffe's going to give birth at the zoo, the camera's just on.
17: Yeah, like we were all watching that stupid giraffe and then that stupid monkey in Japan.
18: Right, exactly, yeah.
16: So anyway, yeah, it seems like from what he's saying, well, when's it going to open?
18: Right, exactly.
16: That would lead you to believe, well, it's not really flowing.
18: But I thought we had shipped, I mean, I thought we had reopened it somewhat anyway.
16: We had the plan.
18: Yeah, God.
16: To keep it rolling, okay. And then it was like, well, we're going to stop that because we're negotiating. But then they come back with the plan that is unacceptable. So where are we?
18: What's Polymarket saying?
16: That's where you need to go. I know. You really want to know.
18: Yeah, if you want to know, yeah.
16: Because there's insider trading going on all the time.
18: The time.
16: People that know, they're putting money on
18: exactly.
16: It. So you have that going on. I'm not even sure this reference that happened on CNN last night.
17: Yeah.
16: There's no difference between 1896 and now?
17: Yeah, Democrat activist, former South Carolina State Representative Bakari Sellers had this wild take while talking about southern states drawing new congressional maps after the Supreme Court ruled that racial gerrymandering is illegal.
16: Okay.
12: If somebody fell asleep in 1896 and woke up today in 2026, they would simply say the only difference is now Negroes have a TV show and we wear nice suits. They swapped out Klan hoods for Brooks Brothers suits. And that is the problem.
18: What?
16: You're saying race relations is basically the same as 1896?
17: That black people are in the same position as 1896 as they are now.
16: Was that challenged?
17: No.
16: Oh, my goodness. That's the...
17: Dude, that's just an alternate reality right there.
16: It is. Yes.
18: I mean, how do you reason with that? Or how do you, I mean, seriously.
17: You can't. You give up.
18: No, you can't.
17: If you're in your everyday life and somebody has that take with you, you have two choices. You can either get into an argument and everybody gets pissed off, or you can just say, you're insane and this conversation is pointless, and leave.
16: Is there a place where you can't drink out of a water fountain or something?
17: Right.
16: Today? Is that happening anywhere?
18: Oh, you... This.
16: I mean, what's his greater point? That they're taking away voting rights?
17: Yes.
16: Please.
18: Yeah, they don't wear robes and hoods. Now they wear suits.
16: Oh, okay.
18: Got it.
16: It's just so weak. They keep putting that guy on. It's one stupid take after another.
17: Well, yeah. Well, his... He and Angela Rye for a little while were basically in a competition to see who could give the dumbest anti-police take ever.
16: Yeah.
17: And, like, so Bakari Sellers, after that guy Rayshard Brooks in Atlanta was shot and killed, remember, it was a DUI thing. He had been passed out in the drive-thru of a Wendy's.
16: Totally remember.
17: And then, you know, it's 45 minutes or so of more or less pleasant interaction between him and the police. And then he assaults the police officer, steals one of their tasers. And guess what? That's how you get shot by the cops, genius. And
16: yes.
17: Bakari Sellers, his take, somebody, asked, I don't remember who the anchor was, but asked, like, what do you think our leaders can do now to improve relations? And Bakari Sellers started off by saying, well, stop killing us.
16: But if you reach for a cop's taser, try to take it, what do you think's going to happen?
17: There's a good chance that a bullet's got your name on it. And that's what happens. Angela Rye, I mentioned her, her take was Rayshard Brooks was peacefully sleeping in his car. In the middle of a windy drive-thru. Yeah. Like, he was just trying to get some Z's, and they just walk up and boom, blew him away.
18: We need hotel equity.
16: Yeah. No kidding. I don't know if you happen to see this, too. Alexandria Ocasio-Cortez, I saw this headline, hallucinates non-existent black Democrat rep in Tennessee. I don't know if you heard what she said about Tennessee, because David has pointed out many times, the one Democratic rep is that white dude that brought the chicken in.
17: Yeah.
16: What's his name?
18: Oh, the chicken
17: guy. Cohen.
16: Yeah, Steve Cohen. Cohen.
18: Yeah.
16: That's the only Democratic rep. He's a white guy, right? Here was AOC's take as far as Tennessee.
13: When you are seeing states like Tennessee want to wipe out every black representative on the map in these states, we have an obligation as Americans to stand with black Americans and communities whose representation is being disenfranchised.
16: There aren't any.
17: Yeah.
16: It doesn't matter.
18: Oh.
16: Facts be damned.
18: No.
16: It's like 1896.
17: Yes, exactly.
16: Yeah.
17: Rapidly going back in time to 1619.
16: Oh, my gosh.
18: What was the fun?
16: I don't know if you watched any of the NBA games.
18: Yeah.
16: It's an all-black league. It's like a Negro league.
18: Oh, I see what you mean. Yeah, okay.
16: Wait, no, it's not. There's a bunch of white guys on the floor.
18: I was going to say, there's a lot of Europeans playing the game now.
16: I mean, what is he talking about? That everything's separated still?
17: Yeah.
16: That is still bonkers to me.
17: It's just,
16: that goes unchallenged.
17: Yeah.
16: Okay. All right. And then in California, you got that mayor's race. And, man, the knives are out for Spencer Pratt, huh?
17: Oh, yeah, they are. Yeah, Spencer Pratt, he's running to be the next mayor of L.A., and a union-backed political group ran an attack ad against him that doesn't actually feel like an attack ad. I've never seen anything like this.
18: Yeah.
16: Oh, I haven't seen it.
18: Yeah, okay. It's like he bought the ad. Spencer Pratt did.
16: Okay, roll it.
14: Republican Spencer Pratt is the last thing Los Angeles needs for mayor. Pratt opposes using taxpayer money to build brand new houses for our unhoused neighbors, saying it's time for the homeless to get help or get out. Pratt thinks L.A. needs thousands more police officers rather than more social workers, and Republican Spencer Pratt thinks public employee unions should have less power, not more. L.A. is on the right track and needs to stay the course.
16: Oh, dang. Is that hilarious?
18: It is. It's amazing that got past the goalie. It's amazing.
17: Well,
18: somebody didn't raise their hand and go, hey, wait a minute.
16: That tells you everything about their thinking.
18: Right, exactly.
16: They think that's a winner.
18: And the little bubble they live in where everybody thinks that way, too. I mean, I don't know how. Who disagrees with anything that he just said?
17: Well, I'm still over here not convinced that Pratt himself didn't actually pitch that somehow.
16: Like have a mole somewhere?
17: Yeah, right. Or, like, they set up this, like, fake political action committee and got associated with a labor union, and they're like, all right, we're going to run this ad. Okay, here's $200,000 to run the ad. And then they do it.
18: I suppose it's genius if that was the case.
16: Yeah.
18: Wow. I mean, you know, we don't need more police. No, we don't.
16: Yeah. They instead of more social workers. Well, yes, of course. The crime is insane here.
18: Yes.
16: That's what people have said.
18: Right.
16: Wow. Scott, I know you're a big American Idol fan.
18: Well, I don't know about a big fan.
16: You watch it every season.
18: I didn't watch much this year.
16: But you watched the finale, at least.
18: I watched the last 10 minutes, yeah.
16: So you miss Carrie Underwood. You're a big fan.
18: I did. Well, I am a big fan.
16: And, well, she performed with a band you love.
18: My wife told me about this. She was watching it. She's like, hey, did you see Motley Crue?
16: Because you love this band.
18: Motley Crue?
16: Yes.
18: Yeah.
16: You wear the T-shirt.
18: I like them. I mean, I like them okay. I saw
16: you wear them at a concert that you weren't at.
18: Oh, no, that's true.
16: That means you must be a fan, right?
18: It was a gift.
16: Oh, got it.
18: Yeah, it was a gift.
16: Anyway, did you hear it at all?
18: No, I didn't. My wife said it wasn't bad. That's what she said.
16: You said it was pretty good?
18: Yeah, it was all right.
16: I'll let you judge. David's not too sure, man.
17: Mm-mm.
16: He's not too sure.
18: Vince Neil, though.
16: Ooh, yeah. I'm a dreamer,
18: but my heart's a gold. Okay, that's not good.
16: I had a way high, so I wouldn't come home low. Hey, can you at least say you've heard Vince worse?
18: Oh, yeah.
16: That's not that bad.
18: I've heard him much worse.
16: Okay.
18: I understand the words.

0: Together, that's pretty good.
1: I've heard worse.
0: See?
1: Yeah, it's not bad.
0: Okay.
1: It's not bad. And Vince is not bad there.
0: It was not embarrassing.
1: I mean, I understood the words.
2: I understood my way. But, you know.
0: The five stories we're watching today are much more straight ahead.

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1: At number five, the NBC headline, it has been assumed that hantavirus is contagious only if someone is in close contact with someone who's having symptoms. Some experts now suggest it's possible it may be more contagious than thought.
2: God.
1: But then you read the article, actually, and it's Ashish Jha, that dude.
0: Oh,
1: who is the COVID coordinator under Biden. And anyway, yeah, he's saying, well, we're looking at, is it more easily spread under those particular conditions in close contact in a boat? And then they've got somebody from the CDC saying, well, actually, in the article itself, there's no evidence to suggest the Andy strain has changed to make it more infectious. So it's just more fear porn.
2: Clickbait.
1: Yeah.
0: Unbelievable.
1: Number four, meanwhile, though, a Dutch hospital quarantined 12 staff members for 6 weeks in a preventative measure after blood and urine from a hantavirus patient were handled without observing strict protocols. What are we doing here, folks?
2: I don't know.
0: Man, oh, man.
1: Okay, come on, man. The world's on edge a little bit right now because we've been a little snake bit in the past.
0: Yes.
1: So do this right.
2: Exactly.
1: What are you doing?
2: I know.
1: I mean, I'm over here like we should have told Pete Hegseth that that cruise liner was carrying fentanyl and he would have just blown it up. Problem solved. All right. Number three.
0: This is a bit excessive, maybe.
1: This is a bit. Number three, the Supreme Court has canceled a court order requiring Alabama to draw a congressional map with two majority black voting districts. Alabama can now draw a more Republican-friendly map, and the games continue. Number two, India's government says they only have around 60 days of crude oil reserves, 60 days of natural gas supplies remaining as well. They're saying, hey, let's try to get that Strait of Hormuz open, shall we?
0: Yes.
1: Yeah, that'd be good. Yeah. And then number one, related, U.S. inflation jumped 3.8%, the fastest rate in 3 years. It was driven mostly by energy prices plus supply chain disruptions because of the war in Iran.
0: All right. We probably need some good news then, right?
1: Mm-hmm.
2: Yeah.
0: That would be helpful.
2: We covered some bad news there.
0: Yeah.
2: Hunta virus. I did not catch it in a boat. I did not catch it with a goat.
0: Are you going to keep this going? Because I don't want to interrupt. No, no. I want the floor to be yours.
2: I did not catch it here or there. I did not catch it anywhere. Okay.
0: Well, the good news I was going to bring, I happen to see this headline today. There's a Fast and Furious TV show in the works. Got that going for you.
2: Really?
0: Yes. You still have not seen any of the movies, right?
2: No.
0: Have you watched any of them, David?
1: I have, yeah. Watch that
0: was
1: one.
0: It as bad as you thought it was?
1: Yes,
0: be?
1: It was that. What was the?
0: It was incredible.
1: I think it was the one with Ronda Rousey, where they fly the they fly a Lamborghini.
0: Like number nine?
1: Yeah, like out of skyscraper.
0: But you got to start with like number five or six.
1: But you know how they get that luxury vehicle from one building to another from a skyscraper? Well, Tyrese worked out the math. And what he had to do was open up those doors because they're like wings, yeah. And that gives him enough lift to get to the next building.
0: I want escapism when I see a movie, David.
2: Well, you got it there.
0: This is the Markley Van Camp and Robin Show. Yes, Vin Diesel made the announcement. There's going to be four shows in the works, but NBC is only going to do one of them, apparently. Going to keep that thing going forever. It's hilarious.
2: Yeah. Well, so the money runs up.
0: Yeah. There was a run of them that was pretty good. The last couple, not
2: I
0: quite up
2: the
0: bar.
2: Wings one now.
0: See?
2: I do.
0: I cannot believe after all the talk, you wouldn't watch one of them.
2: I just...
0: Every time you hate fun.
2: Every time
0: you
2: hate I think fun. I'm going to, I just don't.
0: You never saw Point Break either. No. What's wrong with you?
2: I don't know.
0: Anyway.
2: I'm off.
0: Yeah. Biggest story today, Scott Robbins has not seen Point Break. Hit him up on Facebook. Tell him he's...
2: I don't like
0: on.
2: That fun. You
0: it's
2: know fun. That.
0: Yeah, it's terrible. All right, a couple of crazy clips you got to hear, and what's your story? Straight ahead.
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16: Well, the storms that we've been tracking the last couple of evenings, kind of shifting on out here as we start the weekend, but it's going to be hot and wind-blown. Temperatures heading into the mid to upper 90s with southwest winds gusting over 30 miles per hour. Kind of a desert wind today. Overnight tonight, that'll drop off. We're going to see a low of 59 degrees. Tomorrow looks pretty similar, keeping the wind blustery and temperatures in the mid to upper 90s. From News Channel 10, I'm Doppler Dave with your First Alert forecast.

0: Markley Van Camp and Robbins Show. Jamie Markley, David Van Camp, Scott Robbins. Mm-hmm.
1: What are we talking about? Someone saying we got a second Civil War? Is this because of the voting?
2: Yes, it's because of redistricting.
3: Democrats
2: are just increasingly unhinged.
3: They're out of their minds.
2: Well, it's because they just realized that they really did, to quote the top Democrat in the House, they bleeped around and found out, you know, California, and then they tried to rig Virginia, and then they realized, uh-oh, we've already gerrymandered most blue states within an inch of their lives, and Republicans have the upper hand now. They just did the math. So Representative Benny Thompson, a high-profile Democrat, obviously, he was the chair of the January 6th committee, and he said this on MS Now.
1: Okay.
4: This is equivalent to a second Civil War. We're going to have to get our act together. As everybody is saying, we're going to have to resist with every fiber in our body. Mm-hmm. We're going to have to take this system on at every election.
1: When you were a kid in school and you learned about the Civil War, how brutal it was, families torn apart, and how many people died?
5: Hundreds of thousands.
1: And what they were fighting for.
5: Yes. Mm-hmm.
1: To compare this to that is so freaking disgusting.
2: Yeah, it's sick.
1: And it's not even challenged.
5: No, it's that and Jim Crow. They do it all the time. That's what they do.
1: It means nothing.
5: No. Well, I told you, there's words that used to be inflammatory and really bad. And now there's commonplace. Now they're just, I disagree with you.
1: Well, and most people can't stand politicians. Mm-hmm. And as you know, right now, If we're to be honest, most Americans are not even paying that much attention to politics outside of gas prices. Mm-hmm. They're really not. I mean, we're in this every day. But most people, are they going to ever hear what Benny Thompson just said?
5: Probably not.
1: Probably not. But the aggregate that happens when they say so many stupid things, okay, and you think about how many stories are out there that you feel like, man, Republicans are really losing their footing politically in this country. You know, and you hear all these predictions, Democrats could take the House, they might even take the Senate. It goes on and on and on, right? And then you look at polling right now, how bad Trump might be, or how bad the Republicans are. Still nowhere near as bad as Democrats.
2: Oh, yeah.
1: So far, upside down. I mean, even their own voters can't stand him.
5: Mm-hmm. But they run guys like that up there, and he gets clicks, sound bites, you know, all of that. And you get enough of them together, and all of a sudden, maybe you make a change there. I don't know.
1: They're losing.
5: No, I mean, maybe they're
1: continuing to lose.
5: But they keep the down. I mean, once they're in, they're in. They double down, triple down. I mean, all the time on the same stuff over and over again.
1: But when has that worked? When's the last time it worked?
5: Hasn't for a while, has it?
2: No, I don't think it works anymore.
1: That's what I wonder.
6: Yeah.
1: And everything, Trump's the worst, blah, blah, blah. And you know Trump, and he's going to do this until I'm convinced, till he takes his last breath. He's going to just go poke you right in the eye.
5: It's who he
1: continually.
5: Is. It's who he is.
1: Yes.
5: Yeah, that's exactly who he is. But you know, it's weird because you mentioned that, and how does this help them move the meter at all, right? Benny Thompson, right?
1: Yeah, say this is like a second Civil War.
5: I don't think so. I mean, I doubt it does, but it is interesting they keep going back to the same well over and over and over again. I can remember after Trump won this last election, there was talk about, well, they need to come closer to the middle. But they haven't. They've gone further, if anything.
1: Dude, I remember.
5: To the right than ever.
1: November 2016.
5: Mm-hmm.
1: We have to get out of our bubble.
5: Exactly. Yeah.
1: And go discover what America's about again.
5: America's saying,
1: they
5: yes.
1: never did it.
5: You know, it's like the guys at Coke going, you know, we got papaya flavored Coke. It's a great idea. And it tanks, but they just keep putting it out there.
2: Maybe we need
5: hoping
2: to
5: for
2: add
5: different results. Like, you just haven't had the right papaya yet.
2: Yeah, right. Let's you just know. Add more papaya, actually.
5: Right, exactly.
2: Maybe that's good.
5: Yes.
2: Maybe that'll work.
5: Yeah.
1: The Indiana Hoosiers were at the White House yesterday.
5: I saw that.
1: Football team.
5: Yeah. National champs.
1: Fernando Mendoza. He wasn't there, the quarterback.
5: Wasn't he on the phone or something?
1: Well, he called Trump.
5: Oh, that's what it was. Okay.
1: Because he had said, this was a little while back, saying that he wasn't going to be there because, well, he was going to have practice, basically.
7: I'm on the bottom of the totem pole here. I got to prove myself. I can't, you know, try to best serve my teammates, and I don't know if that'd be accomplishing that goal.
1: Got to respect that.
5: Sure do.
1: Trump addressed that.

0: Even mention the quarterback's name, but he's a great guy, actually, and he is actually a big fan of what we're doing for our country. But he became Indiana's first ever Heisman Trophy winner, right, Coach?
1: Yeah, to acknowledge not being there.
2: As only he can.
1: Yes. If it was some stupid reason, like he didn't like Trump, because there have been plenty of teams that haven't gone.
3: Yeah.
1: For that very reason.
2: I like when he shifts into third person, though. It's great.
1: Yeah.
3: Because he doesn't like Trump.
2: He doesn't like Trump.
1: All right, it's that time. We do it a couple of times a day. Go around the table. It may not be the biggest story out there, but it caught your attention. You want to bring it in. David Van Camp today, what's your story?
3: This is not even close to a news story. It's just something in my life that I find very, very funny, and I wanted to share it with you. I hope you find it 10% as funny as I do.
1: Okay.
3: This has been like a daily basis for me now. So my kids, you know, when we're in the car, we like to listen to music. Most of the time, it's something they want to listen to. One song that they've really liked is a classic Sesame Street song from the 1980s. It's A Rainy Day, right?
1: Okay.
3: And if you're not familiar with it, here's just a little snippet of it, right?
1: Okay.
4: Why do we need the rain anyway?
3: Yeah, okay, so it's that a classic, you know, 1980s, whatever. The reason I find it funny, though, is because every time that line happens, my wife thinks I'm insane, and my kids think I'm crazy, because I can't help stop laughing at that line. And the reason is because my stupid brain does something to that line.
1: Okay.
4: Why do we need the rain?
5: Anyway.
3: Yeah. I hear Joe Biden every time.
2: I did not see that coming.
1: I didn't either.
3: Why do we need the rain? And then I hear him going, anyway.
2: Okay, one more time, David. Come on. I want to hear that again.
4: Why do we need the rain?
5: Anyway.
3: Yeah, that's what I hear. So I'm driving in the truck with the kids in the back, and I'm just like laughing my ass off. And no one knows why. And it's one of those things, I try to explain it, and without the visual or the audio aid, it makes no sense.
1: Yeah, that was the Biden take. If you near hold dear, get a lot done. Yes, yes. That one.
5: If you hold near and dear to you, that you like to be able to. Anyway.
3: Yes.
4: Why do we need the rain?
5: Anyway.
3: Yeah. Exactly.
1: Oh gosh. Yeah.
3: Okay. Thank you.
1: I'm not
3: for
1: sure why your brain does that, but it is very funny.
2: No, I like it. Yeah.
1: Yeah.
2: I'll never hear that song again. Ever. Period. But if I do, that will be it.
3: Yes.
1: Well, the other thing. For a lot of us, that what you just did for us, David, if you ever have this wish, and Robbins will say this every once in a while, man, what I would give for my daughter to be little again, to hold my hand walking across the street. Mm-hmm. You've said that many times.
2: Yeah.
1: And now I will think, but you also got to listen to songs like that endlessly again.
2: Yeah, that's true.
1: It's not all bad.
2: Yeah.
1: Whoo, boy. All right, Scotty, what do you got for what's your story?
2: Cynthia West, that's her name, ex-girlfriend of Thomas Massie. There could be a little problem in the Massie life right now. Exposes him as a sexual deviant and bribed her with $5,000 cash to shut her pie hole.
1: What?
2: Massie DM'd her in August of 2024 on X. 2 months after his wife of 31 years died, Massie ended up getting her a congressional staffer job in D.C. Massie pressured her to be involved in deviant sexual behavior with him. Quid pro quo. Cynthia rejected, feeling extremely pressured and uncomfortable. When she rejected, Thomas Massie had her fired, bribed her, and threatened her not to file a complaint. A complaint was, in fact, filed in fall of 2025, the same time period when Massie remarried to a different staffer 20 years younger than him. The man who claimed and screamed the loudest about transparency for Epstein turns out to be a scumbag. Thomas Massie, ladies and gentlemen.
1: I hadn't heard that story.
2: Yeah, that's a big deal now.
1: Do you believe what she's saying?
2: I have no idea if it's true or not.
1: It's like everything you got to take with a grain of salt, don't you?
3: Yeah, I'd take it with a grain of salt. I mean, if something was filed, last August, you said?
2: Yeah.
3: Yeah, I mean, the timing of that, it's like, is that right around the time they started kind of butting heads, him and Trump? And then is there a political angle to this? I'm not really sure.
2: Well, it's also the same time period that he remarried someone other than her.
3: Yeah.
1: Mm-hmm.
2: That was 20 years younger than him.
1: Right.
2: Yeah.
1: Yeah. Who knows, man?
2: I don't know. Thomas Massie hasn't exactly been a friend throughout the whole thing either.
3: So. Oh, no.
2: Of Trump, so.
3: Well, and then he has an ad out.

0: where he's saying, hey, we don't disagree on everything, Trump and I. Like, he's still campaigning as if Trump has endorsed him.
1: Right.
0: That is scumbag behavior.
1: Yeah, it is.
2: Yeah. For my story, you know, Scott, you will say sometimes, we're all told.
1: Yes.
2: You can no longer play the children's games.
1: Yeah, we're told. Some at 18, others at 48, but we're all told.
2: And that's not just sports. That's a lot of different sort of activities.
1: Oh, yeah, it is. Yeah.
2: You tell me all the time.
1: Well, because you come in here going, my back or whatever. I got to go see the bone rubber today. And it's like, well, stop playing.
2: It was my son-in-law's birthday celebration last night. He wanted to play basketball. What was I going to do, let him down?
1: Your son-in-law is much younger than you, old man Rivers.
2: Anyway, I bring this up to say there was a whole piece done on the oldest rockers on tour this summer.
1: Oh, gosh. Well, that's ageless.
2: So, you know, when you say you're all told, but maybe when the voice gives out, you got to be done.
1: Yeah.
2: But then if someone's still paying to see you play.
1: That's just it, right?
2: Mike Love of the Beach Boys is the oldest out on the road this year.
1: Yeah.
2: He's 85.
1: Yeah.
2: Bob Dylan will be out on the road.
1: My sister saw him this last summer. He played behind a curtain.
0: Yeah.
2: And was it good?
1: No.
0: I've heard that from a lot of people.
1: Curtain, he plays behind it.
0: it's either that or like way off to the side of the stage.
1: Yeah, it's a weird,
2: It's wild because he turns 85 in a few weeks.
1: Yeah, well.
2: Some like 20 years ago. I thought it was not very good then.
1: Whew.
2: Yeah. Paul Simon. You just mentioned you would like to see Paul Simon.
1: I have never seen Paul Simon. I would.
2: 84.
1: Yeah, better get there.
2: John Anderson of Yes, who still sounds pretty good.
1: He does, doesn't he? With that real high, angelic-y voice of his? Yeah.
2: He's 81.
1: Wow.
2: Eric Clapton is 81.
1: He still sounds okay.
2: Mickey Dolenz of the Monkees is 81.
1: It's the last monkey.
2: Rod Stewart is 81.
1: Doing a big tour this summer.
2: Roger Glover of Deep Purple and Ian Gillan of Deep Purple are both 80.
1: They're still playing.
2: Well, I think they have an album coming out. I saw a blurb where it's their heaviest album in years.
1: Yeah.
2: And they're 80.
1: And Gillan still
2: I kind of like that.
1: He's got the leather lungs.
2: And John Fogerty also turns 80.
1: Yeah.
2: All out
1: Some
2: on
1: of
2: the
1: those songs you can sing when you get older.
2: Yeah.
1: I mean, Mick Jagger still sings Stone songs.
2: But, man, if you go back 30 years, would you have thought any of these people be playing when they're 80?
1: No.
2: It's kind of cool.
1: Why?
2: People still want to see it. All right. News update. And Nimrod's in the news in just a few.
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0: right. The Mark Levin Camp and Robin Show. You know, if you thought about losing some significant weight, maybe you thought about one of the injections, but you hate needles, and maybe you heard about some of the side effects, and you don't want those, there is an alternative. 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
0: News update, David Van Camp.
1: I got a couple real quick. 20% chance hantavirus is declared by the World Health Organization as a public health emergency, according to the odds makers on Kalshi.
2: 20% chance?
1: 20%. You can bet on it. Yeah.
2: Oh, God.
0: That's not a great chance. 20%.
1: Well,
0: not very good.
1: No, I still think, you know, for the people who are like, oh, yeah, we're not locking down again. It's like, I agree with you, because if this becomes a, like, widespread, spreads like COVID kind of thing, with a 35 to 40% mortality rate, you're not locking down because there's no society or government left, my friend. That's like end of world kind of situation, man.
0: That's a lot of people gone.
1: Yes.
0: Yeah.
1: Yeah. Anyway, and then also big news here. Remember the Key Bridge in Baltimore that got hit by that boat?
2: Oh, yeah. Yeah.
0: Yes.
1: A bunch of workers died who were working on the bridge.
0: Yep.
1: Criminal charges have now been filed against the Singapore-based Synergy Marine Limited and a subsidiary as well. They were indicted by the Justice Department. Let's see. In addition, you've got this 47-year-old Indian national whose name is Radhar Krishnan Karthik Nair. He's also been charged.
2: Wow.
1: They're facing charges for conspiracy, willfully failing to immediately inform the U.S. Coast Guard of a known hazardous condition because they were basically dead in the water going towards the – they had no control over the boat.
0: Oh, my goodness.
1: And obstruction of an agency proceeding. They're trying to cover things up, cover up their own negligence.
2: Six no control of the boat.
1: Yeah.
0: Was that dude's first name again?
1: It was Radhakrishnan Karthik Nair.
0: Is that three names?
1: No, that's... Yes, that's three names. Yeah.
2: Is the first name Rahad?
1: No, it's Radhakrishnan is his first name.
0: Radhakrishnan.
2: And the last name is what again?
1: Nair.
2: That's it?
1: Yeah. They front-loaded syllables. And
0: that's it?
2: I was going to say.
0: We got to get to New Rush.
2: Oh, good.
0: My God.
3: When the going gets tough.
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6: I love the poorly educated.
0: All right. Nimrods in the News. We go to Florida. Police are investigating two males hopped the fence at a high school and entered a building through an unlocked door. They rode bicycles. They used other equipment intended for special needs kids.
2: Oh.
0: Stole $50 worth of lanyards and got away with approximately 100 hot dogs and ice cream, valued at $60. It happened in the middle of the night, and it sounds like these thieves maybe were students or young adults. They're looking for them. Special needs. And that's Nimrod's in the News.
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12: Getting involved in statewide politics, I'm Roger Stern, Fox News. President Trump inserting himself in today's Senate primary in Louisiana, where Republican Senator Bill Cassidy is running for re-election. Fox's Jonathan Seri with details.
13: He was one of just seven Republicans to vote in favor of convicting the president during his 2021 impeachment trial. Senator Cassidy faces Republican primary challenges from Louisiana State Treasurer John Fleming and Congresswoman Julia Letlow. Now, for President Trump, this race is personal. He is attacking the incumbent. He says Senator Bill Cassidy of Louisiana is a disloyal disaster. Bill Cassidy is a sleazebag, a terrible guy who is bad for Louisiana.
12: And the Supreme Court's dealt a legal blow to Democrats in Virginia.
14: Last week, the Virginia Attorney General launched a last-ditch effort to the Supreme Court in hopes of reviving the state's plan to redraw its congressional districts to gain additional Democratic seats, asking the justices to block a May 8th ruling by the state Virginia Supreme Court that invalidated an amendment to the Virginia Constitution that allowed the state's legislature to enact a law, a new congressional map, before the midterms. But the AG's emergency appeal found no traction at the nation's highest court, which many legal experts considered a long shot because the Virginia Supreme Court's ruling rested on its interpretation of the state's constitution.
12: Fox's Jen Lee Painter. For now, Virginia is using the current congressional map. And six passengers from a cruise ship have arrived in Australia for a three-week quarantine. 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
12: President Trump reflecting on a summit with Chinese leader Xi Jinping. This is, critics say, very little was accomplished.
18: That was a great success. It was fantastic. We made great deals. We did great trade deals. We had great relationships. And a lot of things have happened, and you'll be hearing about them. But that was a tremendous success. I think it really was a historic moment. Thank you very much.
12: The president returned to the White House last night after talks that centered on the Iran war, trade and Taiwan. Iran's foreign minister says a lack of trust remains the biggest obstacle in negotiations to end the war with the U.S. Iran's foreign minister said contradictory messages from the U.S. have made Iran unsure of U.S. intentions in the stalled ceasefire negotiations. The U.S. working with Nigeria killed a top ISIS terrorist. The president announcing this.
19: President Trump saying onto social, this was a complicated joint mission carried out by the U.S. military and the armed forces of Nigeria. The president indicates sources have been tracking Abu Bilal al-Manuki's, keeping the U.S. and Nigeria informed of what the ISIS leader has been doing. The president of Nigeria saying al-Manuki, along with several of his lieutenants, were killed during a strike on his compound in Lake Chad Basin. President Trump says al-Manuki, the second in command of ISIS globally, will, quote, no longer terrorize the people of Africa or help plan operations to target Americans.
12: Fox's Madeline Rivera. Meanwhile, Israel says it killed the leader of the Hamas military wing, this from an airstrike. Israel says he was one of the last remaining Hamas commanders who helped plan the October 7th attack, which, as you may remember, killed 1,200 people nearly 3 years ago, and more than 250 people were taken hostage. I'm Roger Stern, and this is Fox News.
20: President Trump says he is still considering an endorsement in the race for Senate in Texas. Speaking to reporters on board Air Force One, he says that either the incumbent, John Cornyn, or his challenger, Ken Paxton, could beat the Democrats, James Tallarico. He touched on a comment Tallarico made in 2021 where he suggested that there may be up to six genders. He also blasted the Democrat for wanting to be a vegan. Early voting for that runoff on May 26th begin Monday. Toyota looking to build a $2 billion assembly plant in San Antonio. It'll be located near their current factory that makes Toyota Tundra pickups and Sequoia SUVs. Filings with the Texas Comptroller's Office show that it would create 2,000 new jobs. The move comes as President Trump is putting pressure on car makers to beef up their domestic production. If approved, construction would begin this year. For KGNC News, I'm Michael J. Stevens.
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0: The Markley, Van Camp, and Robbins Show. Jamie Markley, David Van Camp, Scott Robbins. You have an update there, David?
1: I do, yeah. I guess a couple, but Lindsey Graham, Republican senator, he is very upset with the Pentagon. He's very upset with the whole Iran war situation because it's basically not going anywhere. And so Dan Razenkane, chairman of the Joint Chiefs of Staff, and Secretary of War Pete Hegseth are in the hot seat right now in a committee hearing. And Lindsey Graham, he wants to talk about why we're letting Pakistan get away with housing Iranian military equipment.
0: Ooh.
1: Like, hey, they're supposed to be helping sort of mediate a deal here.
0: Yeah.
1: And they're actively working with the Iranian war machine or what's left of it. And so he's hopping mad about it.
26: Secretary Hegseth, if the mediator is allowing reconnaissance aircraft of Iran to be parked in Pakistani air bases, do you think that's consistent with being a fair mediator?
27: I wouldn't want to get in the middle of these negotiations.
26: Yeah.
27: I want to get
26: in the middle of these negotiations. I don't trust Pakistan as far as I can throw them. If they actually do have Iranian aircraft parked in Pakistan bases to protect Iranian military assets, that tells me we should be looking maybe for somebody else to mediate. No wonder this damn thing is going nowhere.
2: Well, Lindsey never met a war he didn't want.
0: Well, that's true. I mean, if that's true, it's a fair point.
1: Yeah.
2: Oh, I think a lot of frustration. I mean, a lot of us are like, we're just stuck in neutral, or we feel like we are.
1: Yeah.
2: You know?
0: But in the end, that's going to be up to Trump, how we tackle the next thing.
2: Yes.
0: Not on Pete.
1: Oh, yeah, absolutely.
0: Pete's got to be there to answer the question.
2: He's got to take the beating. Yeah. I mean.
0: Yes. But, I mean, and Pete can't say, hey, you know who runs this show. It's the Trumpster.
2: Yeah.
0: You can't say that.
2: No.
0: But we all know it.
1: Yeah.
2: No.
0: You know.
2: But his job is to answer those questions.
0: I mean, yeah.
2: He's got the title.
0: Do you think it's possible that Trump is waiting to decide what happens till after the meeting with Xi?
1: That's possible. You know,
2: there's some. Yeah, something to be said for that, I think, yeah.
0: Yeah, we'll
2: I thought
0: see.
2: The same thing this morning.
0: Yeah. Yeah, you do get the feeling that something's going to go down this week, one way or another.
2: Well, he was up tweeting till like midnight last night.
0: Well, that's, come on. Well,
2: 56 different tweets.
1: And he says,
2: seriously, it was all over the place.
1: Then he ends with, off to China, see you later.
2: Yeah, right. Yeah.
1: What?
2: Yeah.
0: That's the Trumpster.
2: Yep. It was, I mean, it went from Hillary's, you know, crookedness to Iran back to, you know,
0: Obama pallets of cash.
2: I mean, he had
0: green cash.
2: We
0: gave him.
2: And it was, timestamps were like, you know, 10:21, 10:22, 10:23. It was like every minute firing off a tweet.
0: Yes.
1: He had a lot to say, a lot on his mind.
2: And who's awake at that time? You can't call him, right? I mean,
0: yeah.
2: You again, I'm trying to sleep.
0: You know, there's another story out there that hasn't gotten a whole lot of attention, but today is the deadline for Joe Biden's legal team to try to delay again.
2: Oh, yeah.
0: The release of the interview with her.
1: Mm-hmm.
0: If you remember that.
2: Yeah. Yeah.
0: Because that interview was pretty damning. And you had all of the left going after this guy, her.
1: Yeah.
0: Saying, this is not professional, what you've done. He protected Biden, saying, hey, I am not going to bring this to trial as far as these classified documents because I think the jury will look at this guy as a feebled old man, well-meaning, but no memory. Yeah. And he's the sitting president.
1: Yes.
0: Which is all, honestly, kind of wild. So there was an interview done with Mike Howell. You learn who these people are. He's from the Oversight Project. Okay, and he talked about the Biden team fighting the release of this her interview of Joe Biden.
4: I think it's pretty obvious that Joe Biden was very faulty and not of sound mind, and so I expect this is an embarrassing recording for him, which is the motivation behind trying to fight for the release. It'll help, you know, paint a fuller picture of, you know, when the decline started and how bad it was. I also think it'll add context to how the, you know, then former vice president was illegally holding and using classified information, perhaps for private financial gain. Because keep in mind, the reason he wrote this book is because, and this is in the record, Joe Biden was embarrassed that they didn't have enough money. You had Hunter running around and making all the money. And so he paid somebody to write a book for him. And I think he was flipping secrets around in order to have a juicier book.
0: Holy smokes. And maybe I heard that and don't remember it, but Jill was embarrassed that they didn't have more money.
1: Yeah.
0: Boy, doesn't that tell you everything about Joe running again?
1: Yeah, well, and yes, it does. I mean, keep in mind, Jill Biden is the lady who, she went out and got the EDD, the doctorate degree.
0: Right.
1: Because she didn't like that their mail, their joint mail, was addressed to, at the time, Senator Joe Biden. Doctor comes first, according to the post office. So, yeah, this is the conversations with his ghostwriter, where he's talking about the classified information, because the interview with her has already been out, and they really didn't want that out there.
0: Yeah. Yeah, he was talking about, Howell was talking about why we shouldn't forget about the whole episode. Some of you are like, this is done. He's not the president anymore. You'll hear that all over PMS Now and everything else. And he says,
4: I'll say that the matter of how this country was run by an auto pen for 4 years still remains one of the greatest constitutional scandals in American history. I know that
0: it is true.
4: Kind of lost the spotlight a little bit in recent years with how quickly news moves. But we need to return as a country focused to this issue because, you know, for all of the talks going on right now about attacks on democracy this, attacks on democracy that, there's been nothing more undemocratic than a president, you know, an entire branch of government, rather, being outsourced to staff using an auto pen. And so when we, you know, have potential pieces of evidence like a, you know, long recording of Joe Biden with his ghostwriter, there's no reason that should not be in the public record.
0: Yeah,
1: yeah. It is kind of amazing how you have a pretty good slice of the country who's just like, yeah, let's move on. It's like, I don't know, man. That was, you talk about, and he brings it up, I think, very well, saying you're talking about threat to democracy. What's a bigger threat to democracy than knowingly having a puppet president?
0: Exactly. And all these shadowy figures behind the scenes are running the show.
1: Yeah.
0: They're like, well, that's just conspiracy. No, that happened.
1: Yeah.
2: Yeah.
0: It's pretty wild. Yes.
2: Our presidency was a call center.
0: Something. And all those pardons. Who knows?
2: I know.
0: CNN last night. It seemed bonkers. I've only heard different clips of what was going on there, David.
1: Oh, yeah. Well, Democrat activist, former South Carolina state rep, Bakari Sellers, he's melting down because southern states are getting rid of what are now illegally drawn race-specific districts. And, boy, he got mad because Kevin O'Leary, he's just saying, hey, they're trying to follow the law now. And, yeah, they're going to use it to their benefit. Of course they are, because that's what both parties will do when it comes to redistricting.
0: Right.
1: And, well, apparently that was just just one step too far for Bakari Sellers.
0: Okay.
6: There are people in this country who fought, died, and bled for the right to vote. Don't be a d***. Just understand.
8: Okay. Bakari,
6: just,
8: please.
6: Just
9: I'm not
6: understand.
9: I'm pointing something out to you.
6: The Constitution
9: is being upheld.
6: Hey, just, you have a problem
9: with that?
6: Just
9: you have a problem
6: understand.
9: With the Constitution
6: of the United States understand.
8: Of America? Bakari, I'm
0: gonna... Unhinged.
2: Well... It gets him booked again.
1: Oh, sure.
2: He'll be nuts. Put him on.
1: Yep.
2: People like to watch nuts.
0: But they don't.
2: No.
0: The ratings are in the tank.
2: Yeah, for CNN, but you're trying.
0: It's awful.
2: No, it's bad.
0: I mean, most of the time you see clips on X showing how nuts these people are. It's not CNN saying, look at our great product.
1: Right.
0: It's other people putting the clips on saying, look how freaking crazy these people are.
1: Yes.
0: Because the last ratings I saw, it was like the lowest, what, on record for them?
1: I mean, it's been a rough few years, yeah, for sure.
0: With no signs of turnaround. Every once in a while, you'll have like this, you know, bright, shiny diamond in the rough on a network like that. As far as I can tell, there's nothing.
1: No.
2: They're anchors, really. Though, apparently, and I don't know if this is true or not, but on starting Sunday afternoons, bowling competitions.
0: You're joking.
2: I am, but it's a ratings grabber.
0: Gee whiz, man. And then, where did this come from? Jewish women are too ugly to be raped? Who in
1: Dude.
0: The hell said that?
1: Yeah, this was a crazy scene at a pro-Hamas protest. An older white lady, who otherwise looked kind of normal, walked up to a counter-protester who thinks that apparently the Jews deserve to live. I know that's a crazy thought for some people.
0: Oh, my gosh.
1: Was holding a sign that said, rape is not resistance, referring to, like, Hamas, because the pro-Palestinian people try to say that Hamas is just doing an act of resistance. And so this person has a sign that says, rape is not resistance, right? And
0: yes.
1: This is what the older woman said.
0: Okay.
1: She added, maybe with a condom.
0: That says so much more about that dark, evil soul.
1: Yes.
0: Than anything else.
1: Yes.
0: You look like
2: that's,
0: ashen,
2: that's terrible.
0: Scott.
2: That's terrible.
0: Yeah,
2: that's unbelievable.
0: Yeah, it's not that often. I mean, you get so jaded listening to stuff every day where you're like, nothing's too shocking. And you're like, this older woman just said that?
2: She just said it.
0: Yeah, that's reprehensible.
1: Yeah.
0: Wow.
2: Okay.
0: Yeah.
2: Yeah, let's have a conversation.
1: That's where that's why I roll my eyes whenever I hear the activists saying, we're not anti-Semitic, we're anti-Zionism.
2: Exactly.
1: Well, you know, the thing is, though, is that even if you are that way, your friends are not.
0: No. Man,
2: that's
0: we
2: rough.
0: Have ugliness
2: really
0: in this country, dude.
2: That is ugly. Wow. Man.
0: And before social media and smartphones, I don't think we had any idea how ugly it was.
1: No.
0: Was it always like this? It seems to get crazier.
2: I don't. It's got to be.
0: It's like a social contagion?
2: It has to be because it wasn't that nuts. It was nuts, but it wasn't that nuts.
0: Yeah.
2: There was some decorum.
0: I saw the story. I didn't know whether to bring it in or not. With that look on your face, Scott.
2: Yeah, that was terrible, though. Wow.
0: Did you hear about the woman from Oregon just reunited with her cat 7 months after it went missing during a road trip in Texas?
2: Oh, that's nice.
0: See? Was brought to a Texas vet, identified by microchip.
2: Mm.
0: but they didn't know how to get the cat back to Oregon. So an online gaming friend jumped in and used airline miles to personally fly the cat back to Oregon.
2: Oh, nice.
0: Now the cat is back safely.
2: Reunited with this. Boy,
1: that friend didn't have a whole lot going on. Burn my airline miles to get a damn cat.
0: Is there anything that's ever going to happen if I bring a good story in that one of you guys doesn't try to bring it down
2: in
0: some sort of way?
2: Cat story is my favorite after the one you played before that. Oh, I need a cleansing.
0: That was David,
2: dead.
0: Too.
2: Yeah.
1: Dexter's dead.
0: I know, your cat's dead.
2: I got two live ones.
0: The five stories we're watching today and more depression straight ahead.
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6: You know, Tim, I've been listening to KGNC back in the days of Mike Rosen with Tradio at 10:06. I remember the first day y'all had the new guy come on, Rush Limbaugh, and I've been listening ever since.

0: Markley Van Camp and Robbins Show. Jamie Markley, David Van Camp, Scott Robbins, and the five stories we're watching today.
1: One, two, three. All right, number five, a big fraud bust announced from Immigration and Customs Enforcement. This involves 10,000 foreign students who claim to be working for highly suspect employers as part of the federal government's operational practical training program. What they found was empty buildings and locked doors where hundreds of foreign students are supposed to be working. Multiple employers claiming the same address where none of them actually have a lease. Small homes listed as work sites for hundreds of foreign students where no employees are present. When someone answers the door, they don't know what you're talking about. There's no business here. What do you mean? Good golly.
2: Dude, are they trying to lie?
3: Yeah.
2: To rip off the government.
1: It really is.
3: Seems to be.
1: Yeah. Number four, a Dutch hospital has quarantined 12 staff members for 6 weeks in a preventive measure after blood and urine from a hantavirus patient were handled without observing strict protocols. Mm. Great going, everybody. Number three, Scott's not worried enough. Keep screwing up.
3: When you put the combination of blood and urine together, nothing good happens. Nothing.
1: Number three, the Supreme Court has canceled a court order requiring Alabama to have a congressional map with two black majority voting districts. Alabama is now free to draw a more Republican-friendly map. Number two, India's government, meanwhile, they're getting nervous about this Iran war, saying they've only got around 60 days of crude oil reserves, 60 days of natural gas supplies remaining as well. And here at home, inflation, not good, jumped 3.8%, the fastest rate in 3 years, not a big surprise. Sucks to see it, though, driven mostly by energy prices plus supply chain disruptions due to the war.
4: Okay.
2: Dang.
4: Yeah. I read about something today that I had not heard of before. It's called the Boomer Bad News Drop. Have you heard of such a thing before?
3: No, but I can't wait to hear about it.
4: Because you're the boomer on the show.
3: Yep. Bad news is what I swim in.
4: It's what people say either their parents or maybe older relatives. It's when they casually send alarming news with zero context.
3: Yeah.
4: Why are you laughing, David? Because you got a story, you have to.
1: I'll just make up a name. I mean, it was a tragic story. But, a family member of mine who is a baby boomer texted us that, Uncle Joe, I'll call him.
4: Okay.
1: It said, I'm not even kidding, BTW, Uncle Joe fell off a ladder, he's dead. And that was it.
4: Oh, my goodness. That's exactly what they're talking about.
1: Yes.
4: With this,
1: I'm like, what are you making, Uncle Joe? What?
4: Yeah, they said it would be like randomly admitting that maybe they had surgery and didn't want to bother anyone, or out of the blue describing your uncle's platelet count from a recent blood draw.
3: Oh.
4: And people are like, wait a second, I didn't even know he was sick.
1: Yeah.
4: It's like you already know, but you really don't. But, yeah, yours takes the cake, David.
1: It's like, oh, and he's dead. And I'm like, what do you mean he's dead? I'm like, can I have some more context here? Like, what happened? Did someone push him? Did he just fall? Like, what?
4: Right, like exactly what happened
1: there.
4: That is crazy. Said therapists say that boomers were raised to treat emotions like facts instead of conversations. So instead of easing into the difficult news, they drop it mid-sentence and move on.
1: Yeah. Sorry, you can't BT dubs a death. You can't, by the way.
4: Right. And then people on Reddit, they say it's because boomers love to be the first ones to give bad news.
1: I think that's probably more the truth, yeah.
4: You think so, Scott?
3: I don't know. I've never done it that way, but I can see where it could happen. Like, went to church today, then went out to dinner.
4: This is the Markley Van Camp and Robbins Show.
3: By the way, Grandpa's dead. Anyway, after that, we went swimming and... What? Wait a minute. Grandpa's dead.
1: And then BT Dubs.
3: Yeah, right.
1: Jamie's having some distress right now.
3: What happened to you? What's wrong with you?
4: My hamstring just seized up on me.
1: It can seize up, yeah. It does that from time to time.
3: We're all told.
4: Dude,
1: you did play basketball.
4: We sit in these chairs.
1: Yeah.
4: We sit in these chairs where your feet are well on the other side of your knee. Like they go backwards.
3: Oh, I don't sit like that.
4: Where do you put your feet?
3: I got a little thing I can sit them on.
4: Well, that's nice. Yeah. That's why you don't want to give up that chair.
3: Part of my chair. Yeah.
4: All of a sudden, my hamstring is like, shh. I'm like, oh my God. It's going to be fine. We've got a news update and me screaming in pain coming up.
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7: We are still tracking summer-like temperatures, but hanging on to the springtime wind here in our weekend outlook today. Temperatures will be rising quickly. We're going to head up to the mid-upper 90 range once again with southwest winds gusting over 30 miles per hour or so. So it'll be wind-blown and dry overnight tonight, slipping down to a low of 59. Tomorrow looks like another similar day with mid-upper 90s and quite a bit of wind. With your first alert forecast from News Channel 10, I'm Doppler Day.
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9: All right, we're all right. It's all good.
10: Yep. The Markley, Van Camp, and Robbins Show. Jamie Markley, David Van Camp, Scott Robbins. You know what's going on? It's what? Still happening. John Brennan said the quiet part out loud.
11: He really did.
12: He did?
10: Yes.
12: I missed this.
10: We still have deep state actors getting in the way of the Trump agenda.
11: Yes.
10: Oh, he said it.
11: He said it on MS Now. Says, yeah, don't you.

0: I think he was asked something along the lines of, what do you say to Americans who are worried that the Trump administration is holding people like you, scumbags like you, accountable? They didn't say
1: that. Yeah, wasn't that Nicole Wallace?
0: Yeah.
1: Yeah. Yeah, here you go.
2: There's still a legion of professionals in the law enforcement environment, Department of Justice, as well as the CIA and other places, the ones who are refusing to follow politically motivated prosecutions, those who are refusing to support any type of political activities on the part of the Trump administration that are inconsistent with the authorities, the responsibilities of the intelligence community, law enforcement community, and Department of Justice.
1: Seems like the evidence we've seen, that guy could be in jail.
0: Yeah.
3: Yes.
1: So, of course, he's going to say BS like that. Mm-hmm. You know? And I suppose all the intellectuals that watch that network, they believe that. I don't think anybody else does.
0: I like that you mentioned intellectuals who watch MS Now. People who consider themselves very, very smart.
1: Yes.
0: Are like, yes, we can trust the former CIA director, and we can trust the intelligence community, the patriots within the system, are also the same people who, like, 6 years ago were like, defund the police, all cops are bastards. Like, wait a minute, hold on a second.
1: I know.
0: I think you got it, like, backwards. If you're going to go after one particular law enforcement apparatus, I mean, I think probably the guys who can kind of act without accountability in a lot of circumstances, those would be the ones I would be suspicious of first.
1: Yes. No. Just lost so many ways.
3: Oh, yeah.
1: And it's always just trying to control a narrative. But again, I think with so many different things that we've seen over the last 5, 6 years, or maybe even 10 years, when it just comes down to common sense that people already know, and it drifts more toward, I mean, if you want to make it into politics, one particular political party. That would be the Republicans. Now, the Republican Party is jacked up.
0: Oh, yeah.
1: My opinion. And oftentimes seems to be useless.
0: Mm-hmm.
1: Because they fall victim to the same thing the Democrats do. Everybody wants theirs. Everybody wants their personal peace. But instead of going off on that, I read like 3 different stories that were completely different, but it's all sort of the same theme. One was from Joe Klein, his Substack, and he's not a conservative, talking about the boy problem.
3: Oh, yeah.
1: Another one was NPR, their weekend edition on Sunday for Mother's Day. Their big feature story was why women are choosing to be single mothers because they don't need a man.
0: Mm-hmm.
1: Okay. And then there was another piece written by Ed Lattimore. And if you have ever followed Ed before, you know, a man's man, talking about the whole red pill rabbit hole for young men online, like getting caught up in the wrong types of influence.
0: Yeah.
1: Like, you got to dominate women.
0: Yeah.
1: That's what you need. You need to be alpha all the way.
3: Yeah. What's wrong with that? Yeah.
0: Oh, by the way, did you get to drive your car this morning?
3: No.
1: Oh, crap!
3: Oh. It's not my car, it's our car. See? So she drives further than I do. And she, her, yeah, so anyway.
1: Man.
3: David coming hard.
1: He did there.
3: I know he does.
1: Whew. Anyway, the thing about these 3 pieces, all of them, were really interesting reads. But it all comes down to sort of common sense. You know, like with Joe Klein and the whole boy problem, he's talking about Democrats, per se, saying, you know, let's talk about boys. They're the losers of the digital age. You know the stereotype, sitting in the basement, pajamas, playing video games, and increasingly gambling on sports. There are estimates that there are 7 million men who have simply dropped out of the workforce.
3: Gosh, dang.
1: And then people think it's way more than that. But boys have been slipping behind girls in an array of stats, from high school dropouts, like 50% higher, to college graduation rates, like right now. And he put in an interesting stat. Black women graduate from college at a 44% rate. White men, 34%.
3: Well, I would never, ever have thought that was 34%, that low.
1: Yes.
3: Holy cow.
1: Yep. Men commit 70% of the violent crimes. Yes.
3: True.
1: 11.5% of males over the age of 12 have a substance use disorder versus 6.4% of females. It goes on and on and on and on. It goes, the boy problem is especially difficult for the Democrats have a substance use disorder versus 6.4% of females. It goes on and on and on and on. Because the boy problem is especially difficult for the Democratic Party. In 2024, the gender gap was 10%.

0: to the dynamics of that. That you could talk about gerrymandering all you want and this and that, but when you look at the disparity between males and females when it comes to Republicans and Democrats, that's a bigger problem for the Democrats than gerrymandering, basically. But he's talking about, you know, this whole problem. And he's saying that men need physical coming-of-age rituals like the military. That this would be a good thing. Now, this guy, I mean, he's on the left. Yeah. By everything it appears when he's talking about his favorite politicians. But he's saying things that come back to, like, common sense.
1: Yeah.
0: Which means he's going to be kicked out of that club.
2: Oh, yeah. You got to have a purpose.
0: Yes.
1: But I can't believe the amount, though, that are not in the workforce.
0: Yes.
1: Dropped out of the workforce.
0: Yes.
1: To do what?
2: Play video game, watch porn, and gamble.
1: But where's the money coming from?
2: Mom and dad.
0: Mom.
1: God.
0: And usually it's mom.
2: Yeah.
0: And it's a codependency sort of problem.
2: Mm-hmm.
0: And then Ed Lattimore's red pill rabbit hole issue he's talking about. Because a lot of these things online, you know, oh, what's the dude's name? Was the fighter.
2: Oh,
0: he's the worst.
2: The totally not gay Andrew Tate?
0: Yes.
2: 100% not gay.
0: Right. Like him and Nick Fuentes.
2: Also, like, 100% not gay.
0: Yes. You know, they're, and people like them, they're trying to sell something to young men. And sometimes it's take my course and you'll pick up women like you've never picked them up before. And enough dopey guys like, okay, this is what I need. And it's just stupid. But what Lattimore talks about is the way they recruit, the same way gangs recruit in the inner city. Because it's going to give you stature. It's going to give you respect. It's going to give you all these things. And I didn't know this stat until Lattimore put it in there. Most guys get out of gangs, not because of the fear of going to jail or anything else. It's because what was promised to them wasn't delivered. They didn't get the respect or the juice or anything else that came from the gang life. What it came with is a lot of headaches. And then they just wanted out of it, which I thought was interesting. And then as far as the whole NPR weekend edition about why women are choosing to be single mothers and how they don't need a man, but then oftentimes they will then room together to raise their children together. Oh, okay, you don't need a man, but you need somebody.
2: Yeah.
0: And even then it doesn't work because boys need a dad.
2: Mm-hmm.
0: And again, all of it just comes down to common sense,
2: mm-hmm.
0: which is not good for the Democratic Party.
1: Well, no.
0: Because they are so far from common sense and getting further every day, it seems. All right, it's that time. Get off my soapbox. We go around the table. May not be the biggest story out there, but it caught your attention. David, what's your story here?
2: Well, we got the California governor's race going on, and Javier Becerra, a.k.a. Javier Baqueria.
0: By the way, side note, did you hear about a piece in Politico about him?
2: Mm-mm.
0: Apparently. And, of course, people didn't want to use their name. People from the Biden administration talked about what a disaster that guy was, that he's dumb as a box of rocks.
2: And, well, this backs that up. And you didn't need insiders to tell you that. The guy is not very good.
0: Right.
2: And another DEI hire from the Biden administration.
0: Yeah.
3: Javier
0: Baqueria. Yeah, Baqueria. Sorry,
3: Javier.
0: Got it.
3: Javier Baqueria.
0: Yeah, well, I got it.
2: He was sitting down for an interview with KTLA, and I love that the reporter did him dirty like this, because I don't know if he knew that they were really actually starting the interview, but here we go.
4: This is the start of our interview with Javier Becerra in Highland Park.
5: By the way, this is a profile piece. This is not a gotcha piece, right?
4: Well, look, I think these questions are fair. It's in order to learn about you as a candidate.
5: So long as about the profile.
4: I don't know how you define profile, but I'd like to begin the interview.
5: The way I describe profile is you talk about all the things that I've done, things I want to do, and along with some tough questions. But not only tough questions.
2: Just so we have an understanding.
1: Oh,
2: here,
1: my.
2: Right?
0: Wow.
1: Dictating the terms.
0: Yeah. No kidding.
1: You're in no position to dictate terms, pal.
2: Right.
1: You're in like sixth place right now.
2: Well, also, because the cameras are rolling and the mic is live. I mean,
0: he's used to being protected.
1: Yeah. Yes.
0: Dang.
1: Yeah, that's you're going to have any tough questions, but you're going to ask me about how cool I am first, right?
0: Talk about all of my accomplishments.
1: Yeah.
0: What are they?
2: Yeah. Losing hundreds of thousands of kids.
0: Yes, you did do that.
2: Yeah.
1: Gosh.
0: All right, Scotty, what do you got for your story?
1: This is interesting. I haven't heard it anywhere else, but

0: was reading a piece today that, you know, peace talks between the U.S. and Iran have crashed and burned, or appears to anyway.
1: Yeah.
0: They're surfacing some reports now. Experts familiar with Iran are saying that there may be indications of an Iran bug out underway by the Muslim leadership. They're getting out and they're heading to Russia. The apparent collapse of the U.S.-Iran negotiations has intensified these fears that the senior figures inside Tehran's leadership are going to flee to Russia, seeking refuge. Now, whether that's true or not, or whether there's any legs on that, I don't know. Benjamin Netanyahu said in a recent interview, the whole scaffolding of the terrorist proxy network that Iran collapses if the regime in Iran collapses itself. Now, again, I don't know if any of this stuff is true or not, but I read this and went, well, we kept hearing that internally it's shaky.
2: Yeah,
0: I mean,
2: things
0: are going to hell in a handbag quickly, you know? And if they are, in fact, going to bug out, and they are, in fact, for fear of their lives, which they should be, by the way, then that may be the logical next step. And then they're talking about what happens after that. The Iranian people actually get their country back. And, you know, I mean, again, that's hypothetical at this point in time, but it's got some legs to it, the story does.
1: We'll see.
0: Yeah, I'm going to follow that one.
1: All right. For my story, it's kind of going back to Time Magazine's Best Inventions of 2023. And it was AI-powered robot shoes.
0: Oh, that would be cool.
1: That allow you to walk 6 miles per hour.
0: Wow.
1: Yeah, a lot faster. Well, it's a thing now. They're coming out. The CEO of Shift Robotics, Zunji Zhang, was talking about his invention. You can decide for yourself. You think
3: I have always been excited, interested in personal mobility. But then I start asking myself why I never walked, even though walking is the safest way of getting around the, you know, cities. When you push off your toe, you need something that prevents you from slipping backwards. You have a very big push-off force to the ground. We will accelerate at the same time. But as soon as you release and you transition into, you know, what we call control the fall, we stop giving you more, you know, gas to continue accelerating.
1: So I've seen a video of this, and sure enough, you can see that you are going faster.
0: That's cool.
1: Yeah, I would say it's also sad. Just get out and walk.
0: Well, sometimes, like with neuropathy in my feet, like sometimes you are balance you're being questioned, and that would help.
1: Okay, I'm going to show you the video. I don't know that you think that's going to help.
0: Also, if I'm a wide receiver in the NFL, I got cleats that are made now.
1: Well, yeah.
0: I can go really fast on the field.
1: I don't think it's going to help you with that.
0: Oh, dang.
1: Because you're running.
0: I thought he said you can go faster.
1: Yes, as walking.
0: Oh, and you can't run in them?
1: Okay. I'll show you the video and you'll see.
0: I wouldn't choose.
1: Golly. All right, news update and Nimrod's in the news coming up.
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0: The Monthly Van Camp and Robin Show. 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
0: News update, David Van Camp.
1: Well, I got a couple of options here. One is from our friends at KVI in Seattle, a great affiliate. Ari Hoffman is an afternoon host there, breaking the story that a company called Delta Camshaft in Tacoma, the largest custom camshaft regrinding company in America, moving out after 48 years. Why? Crime and taxes. Can't afford it. Moving to Arizona.
0: Dang.
2: Again, what do you think is going to happen? No.
0: I know. Yeah.
2: If you got the wherewithal and you can do it, yeah, go.
0: Yeah.
2: Yeah.
0: Got to change the way you're doing things as far as crime.
1: Yeah.
0: My goodness. All right, we got to get to Nimrod. Here we go.
3: When the going gets tough.
4: Damn it, this is too hard.
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4: I love the poorly educated.
0: All right. Nimrod's in the News. We go to Hawaii. You may have seen this online. This dude, this guy that hurled the rock at Lonnie, the Hawaiian monk seal.
2: Oh, yeah. Oh no.
0: So he's like, what are you doing? He's like, I'm rich. I can pay the fine. Well, somebody brought some justice right on the spot, gave the guy a beat down.
1: Yeah, beat him up.
0: Yeah.
2: Good.
0: And the dude is going to be facing prosecution.
2: Good.
0: That hurled it.
2: Good.
0: But yeah, that was instant right there for you, Scotty. And that's Nimrod's in the News.
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0: And now, all of the news you would probably miss. It's time for Dana's Quick Five.
1: So Paul McCartney says that taking photos with fans makes him feel like a performing monkey. He tells people to put your phones away. Well, I get it, but it's also kind of goes along with it. Although it was interesting what he said. He was like, we used to love fame. Now celebrities, he's like, they don't want to be seen in public, etc. He says it's weird, which I don't think he's necessarily wrong. Apparently, this is about transparency. So Spencer Pratt, if he wins the mayoral race, he may also film a reality show with it. And I think that's totally Los Angeles. It's the most Los Angeles thing I think I've ever heard of. So he says that if he's elected, he actually might do a reality show about the first family of L.A. I just think that his trajectory has been amazing. And he came out with another ad. I don't know if you saw it, but it was the I'm pulling this up. It was the Lego ad. It was so good, so incredibly good. I don't know who's doing his ads, but they know what they're doing. It's fantastic. James Bond auditions have officially started, and apparently the lady who was the casting agent in Game of Thrones is, I think she did a good job. She's now cast to find the next 007. And I don't know, I got some ideas as to who it could be, and I got some ideas as to who I don't want to see in it. So we're going to see who comes through the auditions, but there's a lot of good choices out there, that's for sure. Stephen Yates on Trump in China next. If I ever get out of here. Have you heard of Native Path Collagen and its amazing uses for bone support? 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Calcium alone is not enough. 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That's the protein responsible for keeping your bones strong and your joints moving and your skin from giving everything away. And by the time that most people hit 60, they've lost about half of it. And you're not getting that back from food. 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
16: Well, the storms that we've been tracking the last couple of evenings kind of shifting on out here as we start the weekend, but it's going to be hot and wind-blown. Temperatures heading into the mid to upper 90s with southwest winds gusting over 30 miles per hour. Kind of a desert wind today. Overnight tonight, that'll drop off. We're going to see a low of 59 degrees. Tomorrow looks pretty similar, keeping the wind blustery and temperatures in the mid to upper 90s. From News Channel 10, I'm Doppler Dave with your First Alert forecast.
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1: I totally robbed you guys blind last segment, but it was very informative. So we don't have Days of These United States today because your hostess wouldn't shut up. That's all right. It's what we do. So coming up next hour, AG Ken Paxton is going to be joining us. Texans owe him a big, big giant thank you because he saved them with taxes. We're going to talk about that. We're also going to get into some Islamism. In L.A., the one chick who's running for mayor wants to ban barbecuing.
2: What?
1: 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We got some two-way stuff. Virginia, of course, as you know. 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
5: A joint strike takes out a leader. I'm Jane Fergus, Fox News. As President Trump says the U.S. and Nigeria took out a top ISIS leader, Israel is making a similar claim about one of its enemies. Fox's Roger Stern has more.
6: Israel says it killed the leader of the Hamas military wing in an airstrike. Israel adds that Izzaldin al-Haddad was one of the last remaining Hamas commanders who helped plan the October 7th attack nearly 3 years ago, which killed 1,200 and saw more than 250 people taken hostage. Now Israel killed 6 other people along with al-Haddad, according to his family. The killings come as the ceasefire between Israel and Hamas remains fragile, with both sides arguing over Hamas's disarmament. Roger Stern, Fox News.
5: Meanwhile, new details emerging in the 2025 murder of 2 Israeli embassy staffers. Fox's Madeline Rivera in Washington, D.C. with more.
7: Federal prosecutors say Elias Rodriguez was motivated by political bias and hatred. Rodriguez is now facing multiple

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0: And now, all of the news you would probably miss. It's time for Dana's Quick Five.
1: So a Florida news site shut down because they got busted for having fake AI reporters, stolen content, and even a fake editor-in-chief. The South Florida Standard, they offered local news stories in the Sunshine State, covering everything from politics to sports to, you know, whatever. And apparently it was a digital mirage masquerading as local news. The reporters were AI-generated. Their content was stolen. And apparently, they said it was local journalists working on the site, but they didn't exist. Even the, apparently the photos were also AI generated, and they had copy and pasted bios. Sounds so China, I gotta say.
2: CNN, is that you?
1: Yeah, let's see. A woman is accused of smuggling extra razor clams in her waders. It's Washington, state of Washington, isn't it?
2: It's
1: state of Washington, isn't it?
2: Yeah.
1: Of course it is. How did I know this? I'm like, this is Washington. That's it. So, Long Beach, Washington, two people are facing criminal charges. They're accused of trying to smuggle extra razor clams in their waders. The limit's 15. Of course, it's someone not here legally. Of course. I had to get around that headline, so it's not five, it's just two. Kim Paxton next. 250 years ago, Americans declared that we were meant to live free, to work, move, and live on our own terms. 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

0: We are still tracking summer-like temperatures, but hanging on to the springtime wind here in our weekend outlook today. Temperatures will be rising quickly. We're going to head up to the mid-upper 90 range once again with southwest winds, gusting over 30 miles per hour or so. So it'll be wind-blown and dry overnight tonight, slipping down to a low of 59. Tomorrow looks like another similar day, mid-upper 90s and quite a bit of wind. With your first alert forecast from News Channel 10, I'm Doppler Day. KGNC.
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9: KGNC. It's his life mission to make bad decisions. It's time for Florida Man.
10: Some of these stories that people send are hysterical. All right, so, oh my gosh, let me start with this one, though. This is the Florida man with the diamonds came.
11: Oh, yeah, you remember.
10: Florida man in the sky with diamonds. Wait, are those diamonds? Okay, I'm going to try to figure out how to do this headline. So a Florida man who defecated diamonds, that works, once is representing himself in court, and he asks, am I going to get charged with what's in my stomach? Okay, how in the world did this happen? So this man went and stole Tiffany earrings, diamond earrings, and swallowed them.
11: Yep.
10: Now, these earrings are worth $770,000.
11: Yep.
10: It was a jewelry heist, and he swallowed them. And then he had to excrete them out. They even have it on CCTV, not the excretion, but him stealing everything. He's got a lengthy criminal record. His mom couldn't figure out if she wanted to name him Jason or Jonathan, so they went with Jathan. Jathan Gilder. He's 33. He's got a lengthy criminal record. He rejected a plea deal, waived his right to counsel. He's called the man who pooped diamonds. It's a very strange case. So he entered the store in a mall last year. He said he was with Orlando Magic. They let him go to the VIP room to view expensive jewelry, and he looked at these earrings and done ate them. He grabbed them, tried to flee the store, ate them. Cops noticed that because he ate them when he saw the cops. They noticed him shove something in his mouth, try to swallow it. He refused medical treatment, would not get an X-ray. Jail scans finally revealed that what he had done, and it was the missing earrings. So he was in a two-week hospital stay under constant police guard while they waited for nature to take its course. You did tell me it took this man 2 weeks to...
11: Yeah, apparently.
10: And, oh, sorry, there were four stolen earrings, not two. Only two additional unidentified earrings were recovered.

0: but the other two were with Tiffany's, the one pair. So even though everything in the world was against this man, evidence, surveillance footage, the Tiffany price tags in his SUV, he decided he was going to defend himself in court. The judge said, okay, you're stupid, but go ahead. You know, the public defender is still available. And so some of his notable quotes include, am I going to be charged with what's in my stomach? I should have thrown them out the window. Yeah, there you go. So, okay, my question then becomes, A, who gets them? Like, who takes them out of the... B, they got to be... Did you clean them or you just destroy them? Oh my God. And then C, if you just clean them, is there a discount? That's disgusting. They're the poop diamonds forever now. I don't have an answer to this. That's all you. Third hour on the way. Stick with us.
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6: A one-way ticket to hell. I'm John Saucier, Fox News. Several ISIS leaders killed in Nigeria during a joint operation between U.S. forces and Nigerian forces. President Trump sharing news of the strike on social media. Fox's Alex Hogan at the White House with more.
7: The U.S. military says this was a joint operation between U.S. forces and armed forces in Nigeria to kill multiple leaders in ISIS in Nigeria early this morning, local time, in the U.S. military's Africa Command releasing footage of the strike that was carried out, saying that Abu Bilal al-Manuki was a key figure in ISIS who provided strategic guidance and financial operations in developing and manufacturing weapons. No U.S. service members were harmed, and officials tell Fox that all service members made it back safely. President Trump made the announcement on Truth Social, writing, Abu Bilal al-Manuki, second in command of ISIS globally, thought he could hide in Africa, but little did he know, we had sources who kept us informed on what he was doing.
6: The Nigerian president thanking President Trump and claimed the strike was an example of the cooperation between the two countries. The Organization of Iranian American Communities with a protest today in Washington, D.C., calling for a more secular Iran and an end to political executions. An exiled dissident group, People's Mojahedin Organization of Iran, they were involved in the protest. We heard from member Kimia Arya, who spoke at the rally, discussing the important role that women have played in fighting for change.
8: They've challenged misogyny, they've challenged dictatorship, and they have demonstrated the pivotal role women play standing at the front lines in the struggle for freedom.
6: Organizers calling for recognition of the Iranian people's struggle to overthrow the regime in a more secular republic. President Trump's back from China when he agreed with that nation to buy hundreds of planes from Boeing, China will, and more U.S. soybeans. Senator Jerry Moran on Fox News Live with some thoughts on the meeting and what he hopes China will do.
9: I think what we're looking for is to China to say exactly what they've agreed to, and then, of course, we need to make certain that they live up to that agreement.
6: America's listening to Fox News.
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0: And now, all of the news you would probably miss. 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
1: So Seattle area inflation hits 4.9%, outpacing the whole nation as their energy costs soar. Who is the ruling party in Seattle? Gosh, who is it? It's not Republicans.
2: No, it's not.
1: It's the other party. It's not Libertarians.
2: No.
1: Who is it again?
2: Democrats.
1: Democrats?
2: Yeah.
1: It's them?
2: Yeah.
1: Oh.
2: It's them.
1: It's literally them. A wrong way teen driver was 15 times the legal alcohol limit. If he's under 21, the legal limit is 0.02.
2: Yeah, so there's that.
1: How is he not dead just from drinking?
2: Right.
1: You're just made of alcohol at that point. You're entirely flammable. Bone-crushing hyenas are cleaning up city streets in Ethiopia. I'm finding, I think our police departments could get some more, you know, canine kind of help, hyenas. They're helping to clean up over there. They're being friendly. They're actually a lot larger than you.
2: Yeah.
1: They're incredibly large. So they said that they've been going around. In fact, they've gotten to know some of the people, and they take, they've been feeding them strips of meat, and then they clean up. They've been helping clean up the town, the cities, and that seems like real nice. It's nice of those hyenas to do that. Also, let's see. We've got a couple of others. I'm going to go back to this because there was a couple that I missed the last time. So there was a woman who went viral for stabbing her hairdresser over a bad haircut. She was arrested in the UK for stripping off and assaulting the police. Now, Kane normally at this point goes, "I can fix her." But now he's not saying that. You can't fix this one?
3: Well, she's attractive and everything, but I have to admit, I cannot fix this one.
1: I mean,
3: can't do it.
1: Yeah. She has a long name, too. She literally grabbed a kitchen knife out of her handbag and plunged it into her hairdresser's back in Brazil after she complained he ruined her fringe last week. Girl, you don't have to stab them. Gosh, just like slapping is... I'm just kidding. Don't do that either, but... I mean, she is Brazilian. She is 27, arrested on suspicion of wounding. Are you serious? Like, she's on video stabbing the dude. We suspect it may be the woman in the video here who did it. The salon staff had to overpower her, and then they called the police there. And in all due respect, like, her bangs look messed up. I just don't like her hair. I think her hair is too light and it washes her out, and she's wearing a dress. It's like really bad for her body type. So she might want to go and stab her stylist too. I'm just saying, because it looks really bad. Oh my gosh. I don't know what's happening. We've got so much on the way. So coming up next, Judge Roy Altman and his new book, Israel on Trial. Stick with us.
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8: Well, the storms that we've been tracking the last couple of evenings kind of shifting on out here as we start the weekend, but it's going to be hot, wind-blown temperatures heading into the mid to upper 90s with southwest winds gusting over 30 miles per hour. Kind of a desert wind today. Overnight tonight, that'll drop off. We're going to see a low of 59 degrees. Tomorrow looks pretty similar, keeping the wind blustery and temperatures in the mid to upper 90s. From News Channel 10, I'm Doppler Dave with your First Alert forecast.
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0: that the cause is all just because of Israel and Israelis. You're buying into another op. And that's, you know, ultimately what it is.
1: You know, I go all around this country, as you've said, talking at churches and high schools and colleges and law schools. One of the things I've been struck by is I constantly have people from the Department of the Navy, the Department of War, tech procurement people, cybersecurity experts in our government who come to me and they say, Judge, you have no idea how right you are. We sell Israel a piece of technology. By the way, we sell it to them.
0: And we make more money than is given annually. That's one thing nobody wants to talk about, but whatever.
1: Thus stimulating the economy, creating thousands of jobs, and then they do something with it we can never do, because we're not always at war like they are. They battle test it, give us real time assessments of how it's doing, whether it's doing well or badly, and then they say a year or two later, they give it back to us, and it's totally unrecognizable to the product we gave them 2 years earlier, because it's 10 times better prepared to fight and win the wars in the future of the 21st century. That's what Israel is doing for us. It's a real-time laboratory, a free R&D, battle-tested regime protecting our national security.
0: I'm into that. The book, people need to read it, Israel on Trial, Examining the History, the Evidence, and the Law. Judge Roy Altman, pleasure to have you. God bless you. Thank you so much for
1: writing
0: this book.
1: Thanks for having me.
0: Of course, we'll talk again. Have a great weekend.
1: All right, bye-bye.
0: Thank you. We have more to come, folks, as we wrap up today's program. We got just a little bit left today in Stupidity on the Way. We're capitalists, so we're going to hat tip to the people who make the program possible. 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
1: Welcome back to the program. Have you seen Spencer Pratt's new mayoral ad?

0: article. I don't know who is doing his ads, but this is amazing. And you also know that one of the candidates decided that barbecues need to be banned. This is the difference between Spencer Pratt and these candidates. These candidates are not addressing any of the problems that Pratt is bringing up, the homelessness, the drugs, the, all of that. And they're acting like all these other issues are more important. That's why he is now surging in the polls, and he's starting to bite at Karen Bass's heels. I mean, he was a long shot, and now he's a contender. This is wild. And it's also, he's really one of the first fully social media, fluent candidates, I think, ever. All right, today in stupidity, Kane.
1: All right, Juan, it's cut 16, Gavin Newsom. And just remember, everybody, California Democrats Newsom made the legislature their vote on their redistricting without seeing the plan or the changes that Newsom made. And he has the nerve to come out and say stuff like this. Listen to this.
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0: so for the love.
2: Stone-cold racism in a scale I never thought I'd see in my lifetime. Never. I've seen in my lifetime. It's all happened.
1: Except when you did it.
0: Yeah, except
1: when you did it just a few weeks ago.
0: Is it in the room with you?

0: Forget?
1: It's you. 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Yeah, folks, that does it for us for this week. I hope you have a great weekend. Chapter and verse, Substack, find it, YouTube, Facebook, like and subscribe, get the podcast. I will be back with you on Monday. God bless.
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1: An Iraqi national nabbed for terror plots. I'm Jane Fergus, Fox News. An Iraqi man charged with coordinating nearly 20 terror attacks in Europe and planning attacks in the U.S. and Canada as well. He's been brought to New York. Fox's Alexis McAdams is in New York City with details on the arrest of Mohammed Dawood al-Saadi.
6: The targets were Americans, Jewish people, and any U.S. interest, according to investigators. These are some of the cases. Planning bombs at the Israeli embassy in London, a Bank of America building in Paris, and a synagogue target in New York City, Los Angeles, and Scottsdale. Al-Saadi was taken into custody in Turkey, taken down with information from an undercover agent who was posing as a member of a Mexican cartel group. They arrested Al-Saadi, brought him here to New York City, where he's facing 6 counts of terrorism-related offenses. For the motive in this investigation, the DOJ says the suspect was close to Qasem Soleimani. That's one of Iran's most powerful military commanders who was killed in a United States airstrike back in 2020. The feds believe his recent plans were retribution for taking that man out.
1: The investigation is ongoing, but federal officials say they believe al-Saadi was not acting alone. As President Trump says the U.S. and Nigeria took out a top ISIS leader, Israel is making a similar claim about one of its enemies.
7: Israel says it killed the leader of the Hamas military wing in an airstrike. Israel adds that Izz al-Din al-Haddad was one of the last remaining Hamas commanders who helped plan the October 7th attack nearly 3 years ago, which killed 1,200 and saw more than 250 people taken hostage. Now Israel killed 6 other people along with al-Haddad, according to his family. The killings come as the ceasefire between Israel and Hamas remains fragile.
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1: A lawsuit is alleging Netflix is addictive and actively designed that way, and that it steals data from its customers. Here's Fox's Madeline Rivera.
20: Texas Attorney General Ken Paxton is suing Netflix, claiming the company is using its platform to steal data from its users and specifically designed the app to be addictive. Netflix CEO Ted Sarandos tells Fox those allegations aren't true.
21: Do we make great television? Yes. Guilty. Do we make it artificially addictive? Absolutely not.
20: Sarandos did Republicans say Netflix catered to customer desire in its early days by not advertising and releasing all its original programming episodes at the same time, effectively creating the binge-watching phenomenon. The legal action follows rulings against other big tech companies like Facebook and YouTube, which are both found guilty of violating consumer protection laws in separate lawsuits.
0: Federal lawmakers are hinting there could be action at the federal level, including regulating streaming services like broadcasters, putting them under FCC regulation. Midterm state and congressional primaries in Louisiana today. Fox's Jonathan Seri is in Baton Rouge.
12: Unlike previous Louisiana primaries, which listed all candidates regardless of party on the same ballot, today's election has separate ballots for Republicans and Democrats. Also, any votes for U.S. House candidates, even though their names are on the ballot, will not be counted. That's because lawmakers are in the process of redrawing district boundaries for those congressional districts after a Supreme Court decision struck down racial gerrymandering in the 6th District. It's a predominantly black voter district that heavily favors Democrats.
0: President Trump has expressed support for Congresswoman Julia Letlow to unseat incumbent Senator Bill Cassidy. President Trump also called Cassidy a sleazebag. I'm Jane Fergus. This is Fox News.
14: President Trump says he is still considering an endorsement in the race for Senate in Texas. Speaking to reporters on board Air Force One, he says that either the incumbent, John Cornyn, or his challenger, Ken Paxton, could beat the Democrats, James Tallarico. He touched on a comment Tallarico made in 2021 where he suggested that there may be up to 6 genders. He also blasted the Democrat for wanting to be a vegan. Early voting for that runoff on May 26th begin Monday. Toyota looking to build a $2 billion assembly plant in San Antonio. It'll be located near their current factory that makes Toyota Tundra pickups and Sequoia SUVs. Filings with the Texas Comptroller's Office show that it would create 2,000 new jobs. The move comes as President Trump is putting pressure on car makers to beef up their domestic production. If approved, construction would begin this year. For KGNC News, I'm Michael J. Stevens.
15: That's a special kind of stupid.
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25: Welcome back to the Lars Larson Show. Well, news broke just during the top of the hour news, and it has to do with the U.S. Supreme Court. So I got to bring it to you first. But first, before I do that, welcome to the Lars Larson Show. We like to call this Conspiracy Theory Thursday. Maybe this fits into a good conspiracy theory. I'll tell you that Supreme Court decision in a moment. But if you want to join what we have always called the best conversation in talk journalism, it's here every single day at 866-HEY-LARS. And if you're a naysayer, we love naysayers, have for almost 30 years. And so if you're a naysayer and you disagree with me, you're welcome to go right to the head of the list at 866-439-5277. Send your emails to talk@LarsLarson.com. I'll get to the ex-poll question in just a moment. But first, let me tell you what the U.S. Supreme Court has just done. The U.S. Supreme Court has once again extended access to the abortion pill. And let me tell you how ugly this is, because about 20 years ago, if a young lady told you that she was going to seek an abortion in America, it would have been by going to a doctor, going to a clinic, and having a physical operation in which a baby is killed. Now, that happened about 70 million times during the Roe v. Wade era. Well, then that ended with the Dobbs decision about 4 years ago. And you say, okay, what's going to happen now? Well, under the Biden administration, they decided to expand dramatically access to the so-called abortion bill, mifepristone. And how does it work? It starves the unborn baby until the baby dies inside of mom, and then the baby is expelled from mom. Now, if that sounds ugly, it is ugly, and you should understand that it's an ugly process. And anybody who says, oh, I just took a pill and got rid of the baby. It isn't that simple. And in many cases, it puts that young lady in real distress and in real danger because a stunning number of young ladies end up with medical complications because of taking that pill, things like bleeding. And in about 4 or 5% of the cases, maybe as high as 10, but I'll go with a conservative number, 4 or 5 women out of 100 are going to end up in the emergency room because of that abortion pill. So, even if you're one of those pro-abortion types that likes to call themselves pro-choice so you don't have to say the A word, you should consider this. When you hear a young lady say, I'm going to take care of my pregnancy with a pill, you say, is that safe? Have you seen a doctor in person? Are you taking it within the safe range? Because remember, when they first legalized that pill, they legalized it up to 7 weeks in the pregnancy. That's relatively early, less than 2 months into the pregnancy. And then under President Autopen Joe Biden, they expanded it to 10 weeks. Except now that they've forgiven the young lady of any need to actually see a doctor in person, if she's got an ectopic pregnancy, the pill could end up ending her life as well as ending the life of the baby. And if she has medical complications and ends up in the emergency room, I guess the pro-choice crowd just says, well, you know, so what? And what if you consider the case that actually brought all this to the Supreme Court with their decision to once again expand or not expand access, but continue access to the abortion pill by mail, where somebody can get on the phone. It can be a young lady. It can also be her boyfriend who does not want to become a baby daddy. Because that's actually the case. He browbeat his girlfriend into taking the pill. So if you say, well, Lars, could somebody get one of these pills, say a young man who's found out his girlfriend is pregnant and he wants to make sure that she doesn't have the baby so he doesn't end up on the hook for 20 years of child support payments? Yes, it not only can happen, it has already happened. Or it can be somebody who simply browbeats his girlfriend into taking the pill. Well, the Supreme Court has now said, no, we're not going to let Louisiana go ahead with its plan to limit access. Now, understand that limiting access only means if the young lady wants to seek an abortion, she has to go and see a doctor. She can't just get on telemedicine. She can't just get on the phone. She can't just get online and order the pill remotely. And neither can her boyfriend or her husband or anybody else who might have an incentive to cause her to abort that baby. That can't happen. Well, now the U.S. Supreme Court, and I find it bizarre as well, the Supreme Court has now, and this is the way that NBC News describes it, because they are, of course, on the side of abortion. The Supreme Court ensured that the abortion pill mifepristone can continue to be available by mail without an in-person appointment with a clinician. They don't even say doctor. The decision, a loss for the state of Louisiana, and a loss, by the way, for an awful lot of babies and also young ladies, means there will not be any disruption of the availability of the drug as the litigation continues. So, the Supreme Court could say, until we've actually decided this matter, why don't we put that thing on hold for right now? What would happen? Well, a lot of babies wouldn't be aborted. A lot of young ladies would not be exposed to a dangerous drug. And if you say, well, Lars, how come I haven't heard that it's dangerous from the other news media? Because for the most part, the rest of the legacy news media, they're pro-abortion all day long. If you don't believe me, I've worked in a TV newsroom. I know people who work in TV newsrooms right now. For the most part, in mainstream media, they are abortion all day long and twice on Sunday. It is that bad. So when they tell a story, they're not going to say the U.S. Supreme Court just left the lives of unborn babies and the women who might take that pill very much at risk until they get around to deciding the issue. No, they don't tell the story that way. They say, oh, thank goodness we've preserved access to the pill. So a young lady who wants to kill her baby only has to get on the phone or go online or do a telemedicine visit, any of the above. She doesn't actually have to see a doctor in person. She doesn't have to determine maybe you've got an ectopic pregnancy. Maybe this pill is going to kill you and the baby both. Now, does anybody want that? I don't want that. I don't imagine most of you want that to happen either. But just consider, that's what the U.S. Supreme Court has done. They have said, for now, until we've decided whether or not it's right to have protections for all those young ladies and their unborn babies, we're going to go ahead and allow people to have remote access to the abortion pill. Glad to have you with me. And if you want to join the conversation, I know I'm likely to get some naysayers on this one. But feel free. 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Oh, and by the way, a shout out to our friends in South Bend, Indiana, who catch great talk radio all day and my show Monday through Friday on WTRC. That's FM 101.9. Our X-Poll question today, should the airlines be held liable for turbulence? What does this have to do with? A young lady who bought a ticket to fly on an Alaska Airlines plane, they ran into turbulence, and it was some tough turbulence. The plane took off safely. It flew safely, but with a lot of turbulence, including some of it that was violent enough that there were some passengers on board who weren't wearing seatbelts, and there were some flight attendants who were injured on that flight. Does that happen from time to time? Yeah, I don't even fly a lot anymore, but even when I was flying 6 or 8 times a year, you would occasionally run into turbulence. Okay, that kind of goes with the territory, doesn't it? Does anybody promise you'll get on this flight, it'll all be smooth and level, no bumps, no nothing? No, they don't promise that, but now this young lady has brought a lawsuit. And she says that Alaska Airlines should have to write her a big check because her flight from Seattle to Phoenix ran into turbulence on the day after Christmas 2024. I don't think that should happen. Should airlines be held liable for flight turbulence? She's
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13: Well, the best laid plans of mice and men, Trump's FDA chief came in promising to cut red tape, speed up drug approvals, and make America healthy again. But when science collided with politics, he was shown the door. And I wanted to find out why, so I thought we'd talk to Jeremy Nagosian, who's a senior fellow and economist at the Competitive Enterprise Institute. Jeremy, welcome back to the program. Why did Marty McCary end up leaving as FDA commissioner? Do you know?
14: What a great question. I think that, like you alluded to, there's a number of reasons, a number of conflicts going on all at the same time. I think he came in wanting to change the FDA to innovate, to make it run faster, and to some extent he did that, but to do it he needed to get rid of or he needed to rankle some feathers at the current FDA, and so they left, and that was one source of problems. I think there's also the political issues that I don't think McCary was necessarily in line with the president and with a lot of other conservatives, particularly some business conservatives or pharmaceutical companies. In some ways, he did want to move faster on the FDA, but in other ways, he introduced some confusion and unpredictability to the system. And then there's the conservative voters who were upset about the abortion drug, and he
13: Mifepristone, which the Supreme Court just rolled in on just a few minutes ago, literally.
14: Oh, interesting. And then there's the vapes, and this is the reason he gave that he did not want to be in charge of the FDA when it approved flavored vapes. So it's a lot of different things going on, so hard to pinpoint exactly one reason.
13: I mean, I've seen some reports that said he slow-rolled some of the MAHA initiatives that were pushed by, effectively, his boss, HHS Secretary Robert F. Kennedy Jr. So, I mean, it sounds like he was trying to make both sides happy to some extent, and he managed to make neither side happy.
14: Yeah, I think that's right. He is trying to please all sides, just ended up angering all the sides in different ways.
13: I mean, was he doing some good and effective things at FDA? Because I think that agency has major problems. I don't know if you agree with me, but if you do, fine. But was he doing some good thing?
14: Yeah, I do think he was. I do think the FDA has a lot of problems, and I do think he was doing good things, which makes it very hard to judge his tenure there. I think his initiatives to speed up some of the drug approval processes, I think he was pushing and he was doing that well, but The problem is he wasn't really applying that across the board. Some things seem to be slower, and some things, like I said, were unpredictable. The vaccine policy in particular, I think that's a little bit more predictable about why it was slowed down, but the methods he used to slow it down weren't necessarily in line with his idea of a fully transparent process and a standard set of rules. There seemed to be some inconsistencies there. And I think one of his major initiatives was to accelerate the approval of rare drugs, of drugs for rare diseases.
13: You mean orphan diseases. Drugs, they call them, don't they?
14: Yeah, orphan drugs, right.
13: Yeah.
14: For diseases that not a lot of people have or suffer from. And so it's not really so important that, or it's not even, it having a rare disease makes it very difficult for drug companies to go through the normal clinical trials because they may not necessarily be able to get as many potential patient subjects that they would need to go through the trial, so that's a little hard. And so I think he was trying to make that easier and also saying that, look, these people don't have a lot of choices, so it's maybe not necessary to go through the full process for these rarer diseases.
13: Well, I will tell you, Jeremy, that one of the things I've focused on is mifepristone, because I find that drug incredibly problematic. I mean, from a distance, because it sends too many women to the emergency room. Too many women have complications. They've tried, you know, Biden tried to make it more and more available. And there were folks hoping that McCary would roll those rules back that made it more of to make it less available, but reasonably so. And instead, he approved a generic version of mifepristone, which seemed to have been going 180 degrees the other way.
14: Yeah, I think that's right. I think that's an issue that is particularly acute for a lot of Republican voters, a lot of Trump's base. I think it also highlights an inconsistency in FDA policy. And maybe I think in this case he was maybe he's not applying the full FDA requirements to that, whereas in other cases he goes full bore. But I think for sure there's a lot of space for more information to go out there, and it just shows an inconsistency, an approach, a politicization of drug approvals that I don't think our system should tolerate.
13: Well, the only reason I'd push back a little bit on that, and you just feel free to tell me I'm wrong, but isn't the entire process political to begin with? It's just that it's usually been political in one direction, and when somebody tries to pull it back and push it the other direction, you say, well, you're politicizing it. You say, you mean I'm taking something that's already inherently political because FDA commissioners are chosen by various administrations, and they're going to be political choices. They're going to be people who say, we're going to push the policies that align with the Secretary of HHS, who aligns with the President of the United States. And when somebody says, well, how about we go back the other direction a bit? No. Now you're applying politics. No, I'm applying politics to something that's already political. If I'm wrong, feel free to tell me.
14: No, I think that is hard for me to argue with. I'd say that's especially the case in certain situations. I think mifepristone is one of them. I think overall, though, the drug approval process has been so far pretty neutral, has been apart from politics. And I think we'd probably all agree that ideally we would want politics to not be part of a drug approval process, but to have it be minimally sufficient to ensure safety. And by law, I think just efficacy, and just take the politics out whatsoever.
13: Well, I guess I'd start with, well, in the case of mifepristone, if the FDA decides that it's safe and effective, yeah, it's safe and effective for everybody except the baby and maybe the mom in many cases. So I'm not sure what they'd be saying when they say, well, it's safe and effective. It kills the baby, so it's effective that way. And it's safe because not that many women, only about 5 or 10 out of 100, end up going into the emergency room. That is Jeremy Nagosian, who's a senior fellow and an economist at the Competitive Enterprise Institute. Jeremy, thanks so much for the time. By the way, all those spams that are flooding into your phone and the scam emails and the scam calls, I get them too. 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

0: KGNC Amarillo now breaks away from regular programming for the following broadcast of Texas Rangers baseball.
1: You just have to, like, rebuke common sense or something? I don't know.
2: Yes.
3: So I'd like to be in your think tank. What's it pay?
4: Listen, just don't break the law. Yeah. Start there. Just don't break the law.
3: Well, that's the thing. We've forgotten all about that, though. That is even brought up in conversation.
2: No.
3: No, that the law was broken. No.
2: Okay. Do you have that out there? You know, we were talking about schools, less and less people going to public school. Mm-hmm. And yet part of that is because of a falling birth rate. That is true. But some school districts were, like, starting to come back. Do you know why? Mm. Illegal immigration.
1: Yeah.
2: And then once the crackdown started, all of a sudden there are problems again. But the thing is, where you're looking at so many of the cities hit by this, L.A., Chicago, New York, all sound familiar.
1: Yeah.
2: But there are other areas, as far as school attendance, they can't build a school fast enough. Mm-hmm. Like north of Dallas.
1: Oh, yeah.
2: That entire area. I mean, tons of people are moving in.
1: Yeah.
2: Tons of people are moving into Florida.
1: Dude, I went up. I lived in Denton for 5 years when I was going to college and whatnot and bumming around. And last time I went, I almost didn't recognize it by how much it's built up since I left.
2: Yeah. And it's not just those bigger cities. You're also looking at, well, the Pacific Northwest. People are leaving Portland, leaving Seattle. It's like families. People saying, okay, I don't know if this is where I want to raise my kids now. And maybe I do want them to go to a public school, but it's not going to be here.
3: People just want safety.
2: And just sanity. Common sense.
3: Yeah, just safety and sanity. That's all.
2: Yeah.
3: Just, you know, you can put up with a lot of stuff. You can deal with diversity. You can deal with people not like you.
2: Of course.
3: But you can't deal with lawlessness. You just can't.
2: Oh, yeah.
3: And the mental gymnastics they get put through in school. I mean,
2: well,
3: no,
2: and the Alphabet Mafia.
3: Right. I'm not doing that. And if I can, I'm going. And what's that leave? That leave people who can't move, who can't get out.
2: Yeah. Failing New York Times had a whole piece on this. And they quoted Kimberly Armstrong, identified as the superintendent of the system in Portland. She said people are choosing to raise kids somewhere other than in the city, moving to suburbs or places where they have access to affordable housing. Mm-hmm. Well, that's part of it.
1: Sure.
2: But it's more than that. She went on to say it's not just about losing students, it's about the city of Portland losing families. Yeah, again, for a number of reasons. And you can talk about, well, affordability, that may be part of it. But it's also they want to get away from the insanity.
1: Well, dude, who wants to drop off their kid at school where there's junkies shooting up heroin right next door?
3: Exactly.
2: Yes.
3: No one.
2: Denver has seen a decline. Again, and what do you attribute that to?
1: Well,
3: what do all these cities have in common?
2: Yes.
3: I mean, run the common thread through.
2: Yeah, I know.
3: It's not hard to figure out.
2: Yeah. So just all of that, very interesting. And it's interesting because you have so many liberals writing stories like this, trying to figure it out.
1: Yeah.
3: What's to figure out? Just follow it.
1: Listen to conservative media, I don't know, 10 years ago, warning about this.
2: Yes, that's pretty much what it's about. It's common sense. All right, it's that time. We do it a couple of times a day. Go around the table. It may not be the biggest story out there, but it caught your attention. David, what's your story here?
1: I'm going to switch up what I had initially put down on the rundown.
2: Okay.
1: This one is specifically for Scott. There is a construction worker from Queens who is suing a porta potty company. Mm-hmm. One of your big fears, Scott, as has been established on the show, is falling in to a porta potty.
3: And then having to swim up.
1: Yeah. Well,
3: yes.
1: That didn't happen.
2: No, that's not logical, right?
1: Yeah, right.
3: At worst, isn't it? David's got a story here for us. Maybe it did happen.
1: He didn't fall in, but Steve Gressy is his name. He's a construction worker from Queens. He said he was catapulted out of a porta potty in 2023. So it collapsed as it went in, and it started to fall on him, and he flew back on the curb. There's poo and all this stuff going
3: was
1: everywhere.
3: Was he in it at the
1: he
3: time?
1: He was in it.
3: Oh, gosh.
4: He and was, it collapsed how? I'm trying to picture it.
1: I was trying to figure out the nuts and bolts of this, too. But, like, so he opened the door, and it hadn't been fastened correctly. And so, like, one of the walls starts coming down on him. And then the whole thing just falls in on itself.
4: Got it.
1: And he winds up, you know, covered in waste and these on the curb and all that. But the interesting thing about the lawsuit is that part of it is he says his sex life was ruined. And his wife's, quote, happiness in his society has been impaired. She lost the support, services, love, companionship, affection, society, sexual relations, and solace of her husband. It's like, I guess, like, he's going through some stuff. But, yeah, I mean, if a porta potty freaking throws you to the curb, yeah, that's gonna affect all sorts of angles of your life.
4: The word is society.
1: Yes.
4: Lost the society.
1: Yes.
4: So, basically, because he's so horrified by this terrible thing, he's got the ED.
1: Well, dude, how could you get ready for any sort of
3: right.
1: Yeah, activity?
3: With that in the back of your mind all the time. What you live through. PTSD is brutal.
4: Okay. You're telling me, all right, you fall in this waste. I get it. It's terrible. You shower off, and it stays with you a little while. But you're telling me a week later, you and the lady are going to get down to some business. And all of a sudden, your mind's going there?
3: It just flashes on your brain, yeah, I think.
4: Right. I can't imagine that.
1: The brain does what the brain wants to do, you know?
3: I don't know how you can ever sit down again. I don't.
4: Okay. What are we talking about? You're talking about the relations between man and woman?
3: Yes. I understand that. But I understand, like,
4: you're horizontal. You're not exactly sitting down.
3: You've got this moment.
4: You're not sitting on the toilet.
3: You've got this
4: ready.
3: Moment going.
4: That's not foreplay, Scott.
3: But you've got this moment going, and all of a sudden in the back of your brain flashes poop on you, pee on you. And you just squirm.
4: I just can't imagine.
3: Oh, I think whatever he's suing for, he should get every nickel.
4: Well, yeah, okay. Yes. But I'm just saying.
3: Yes.
4: This beautiful creature in front of you, and all you're thinking about is waste on you?
3: He'll eventually all right. be okay.
1: One of those things, time. You know, that's how sometimes PTSD works. It's like
4: okay.
3: yeah.
1: your brain suddenly triggers the horrible moment in your life. Right.
3: And there you are.
4: Yep. And I apologize for just not being able to relate to that.
3: Drenched in urine and poop.
1: Not all of us are just exuding yeah. testosterone and lust like Jamie Markley.
4: Oh, gosh. All right. Scott, what do you got for your story?
3: It just confounds you, doesn't it? I just forget it ever happened to anybody. She's right there.
4: Well, I've had some bad things happen in my life, bad visuals or whatever, but yeah, it's just never suffered from that. Okay.
3: Bad for the guy. It should be a telethon or something.
4: All right.
3: People covered in poop, you know, give him a call. All right, here we go. Los Angeles Dodgers facing a massive PR nightmare. Maybe, perhaps. USA Today article. The investigation they did found that their $102 million closer is involved in illegal cockfighting in Puerto Rico.
4: Really?
3: Edwin Diaz. Despite the federal ban on the sport that took effect in 2019, Diaz reportedly appeared in, get this, tournament graphics, wearing his official Dodgers uniform. That's insanity, man. Come down to the cockfight. Meet Edwin Diaz. He's got his uniform on. Yeah, look at me.
1: Oh, my God.
3: I'm a Dodger. Apparently, himself and a couple of his brothers and a couple of horse jockeys, two of which that were in the Kentucky Derby, are also involved in this thing. It's a huge cockfighting ring in Puerto Rico, and he got caught. Now, he is on the disabled list right now with the Dodgers with a bad elbow.
4: Okay.
3: And he's had surgery, I believe. So he wasn't going to play anyway for a while, but what they do with him at this point in time, I don't know. He's in Los Angeles. You got a bunch of vegans that live there. I mean, you know, I'm an animal guy. I don't want to see this either. So what are they going to do with him?
4: Are you talking about, is the problem he's gambling or is that it's cockfighting?
3: It's cockfighting and gambling. I think it's both. But I think that the cockfighting thing will get you in more trouble.
4: Got it.
3: Yeah, but I guess you can do it in Puerto Rico?
1: Well, Puerto Rico, and I didn't know this until several years ago going to Guam. It's kind of similar there, where officials sort of look the other way. Like, it's not legal. But I remember driving around with the person that that was sort of showing us around the island, and I kept saying, what's with all these roosters just walking around? He said, oh, they raise them for cockfighting. I was like, isn't that illegal? Because we're in America still. And like, yeah, but the cops have bigger fish to fry, and it's like.
3: Yeah, they just let it happen, I guess.
1: Same thing,
3: there was a picture of him inside the cockfighting ring with a Dodger uniform on.
4: Got it.
3: He's in the ring starting the match. Yeah, between little Jerry and whomever else.
4: Well, I mean, the liberals shouldn't have a problem with it. I mean, it's respect all cultures, huh?
1: Right.
4: You know, problem.
3: Yeah, assimilate. We have to assimilate, right? There should be cockfighting. Hey, you know what? If they could get tax revenue from it and you could bet on it, I'm sure that would become something here. Yes.
4: Goodness gracious. All right, for my story, this was out of Markham, Illinois. The city's filed a lawsuit against a park district executive director. Why? Well, he authorized a helicopter landing last week at a public park.
3: Oh.
4: The reason? Daughter's prom photos.
1: Ah.
3: Well, isn't that nice?
4: Yeah, her daughter's prom photos. What's the problem?
3: My daddy, the mayor.
4: People said, here's a big problem. There were also kids at the park playing basketball, and they ran it. Helicopters hovering right there. They don't know what's going on. They're running for their lives, if to believe this. And this is part of what
5: I'm disappointed that we would have to even be bothered with something like this in the community. I think that there's responsible ways to do something if you want to do something to wish someone well.
6: Could have been a catastrophe because children were playing and they ran from the basketball court that they were playing on when this helicopter started coming out.
4: So. And the park director's 17-year-old daughter was on board at the time. They're saying that the pilot was sighted, as well as the mother who arranged this.
3: Yeah.
4: It cost $800, but it sounds like she did pay for that. It didn't come out of the park district funds. But still.
3: This one-upmanship on this stuff is crazy.
4: Upmanship, is that what you said?
3: Yes, that's exactly what I said.
4: I thought you said something else.
3: No, I did not say that, no.
4: Mr. Finger on the Button, I thought, said something else, but I'm glad he didn't. Okay, that's very good.
3: I did not.
4: All right, news update, and we'll set you up with the Friday Five in just a few.

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0: Hi, this is Nicolas Cage. When you're a teenager, there are a lot of things going on that can produce stress and anxiety. The pressures of school, dating, and the future in general can seem overwhelming sometimes. 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

0: the Markley Van Camp and Robin Show. 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
0: So, David, we've got some protesters breaking out in song.
1: Yes, they're protesting a big data center in Utah. I'm kind of ambivalent about the whole thing.
0: Mm-hmm.
1: But I am now extremely pro data center after hearing this.
0: Okay.
3: Sacrifice.

0: Oh, boy.
1: Make it twice as big, please.
0: Yeah.
2: Well, they've learned that through focus groups, this changes hearts and minds if you sing.
3: Did they have hot dogs and balloons for the kids?
2: Sure they did.
3: And free loser tattoos?
2: Yeah.
3: Well, that's good.
2: Makeup artist there.
3: Yeah.
2: Thing. Yeah.
3: Fantastic.
2: Mm-hmm. Face painter.
3: Yep. Oh, my gosh. All right. We got to get you set up for the Friday Five, something we've never done before. Well, I had no idea there was an awareness week for hoarders.
2: Mm-hmm.
3: But there is. There's a whole goal with it. It's big in the UK. It raises awareness for hoarding disorder because it helps break down stigma, promotes empathy, and encourages individuals to seek support without fear of judgment.
2: Nice.
3: How about try to get people to throw away their junk?
1: Yeah.
3: That part of what the goal is?
2: Mm-hmm. Depends on what you qualify as junk, you know.
3: You sound junk? Like you're, whoa. You sound
2: there's,
3: like you're.
2: There's a fine line there between junk and collector. Fine line.
3: Have you been called a hoarder before?
2: That's why I have a storage locker full right now.
3: Got it. Mm. Well, and then you got other stuff at a friend's house.
2: Yeah, some stuff at a friend's house.
3: Yes. So in honor of this, we're doing songs with keep in the title, or a form of keep.
2: Oh, sure.
3: Because they keep everything.
2: Right.
3: We've never done this before, but there's some great songs with keep in the title. So be thinking about that. The number is 1-888-485-MVCR, and we'll kick it off next.
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7: Smile, buddy.
6: Come on, smile. Oh, honey, he's still not smiling.
7: Maybe he's not a smiler.
6: Yeah, maybe he's just not a happy baby.
7: Maybe he's just being a boy. 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
3: All right. So there's one we forgot.
1: Uh-oh.
3: I just saw it. Holy smokes. Yep.
2: Really?
3: Yes. The Markley, Van Camp, and Robbins Show. It's the Friday Five. It's a countdown we do every Friday.
2: Hmm.
3: Because it's National Hoarders Week.
2: Yeah.
3: At least in the UK. We've never done it before. We thought about songs with keep in the title.
1: Yes, and apparently we booted it.
3: There is one song that we're missing.
2: Mm-hmm. And you're saying it qualifies as a boot.
3: I would say so.
2: Okay.
3: Right. Would it have made my five?
2: Oh, wow. Okay.
3: Possibly. Possibly. It would have been at least an honorable mention.
2: Okay. All right.
3: And we talked about it yesterday.
2: We did?
3: Yes. We actually, I mentioned the song, and then as we were writing them down, I forgot it.
2: Dang. Oh, well.
3: Don't call me like mentally handicapped again.
2: No,
3: because I'm ADD, okay?
2: I'm going through my mind on like Saxon songs.
3: No.
2: Y&T.
3: No, or, it's a band that you don't like. That's
2: Duran
3: for sure.
2: Duran.
3: It's not Duran Duran.
2: Okay.
3: But it's songs with keep in the title.
2: Okay.
3: For the Hoarders Week. The number's 1-888-485-MVCR. Who's up first, David?
1: We got Mark calling in from New Jersey.
0: You guys there? Can you hear me?
2: Yeah, I'm Mark.
3: Yeah, Mark. What's going on?
0: I'm doing good. I love your show, guys. It takes a while for me to get into you, but I finally happened. So I'm going to go with Queen and Keep Yourself Alive.
2: Great song.
3: Well played.
2: Great song.
3: Yeah, we're an acquired taste, yes. Bro. Yes.
9: Number five.

0: I love that riff.
1: Yeah, it's a great riff, man. Yeah, that was a rock radio staple for a long time. So that would give a pretty decent iconic score in Test of Time.
2: Yeah, great song, no doubt.
1: It's like one of your two favorite bands, right?
2: Yes.
1: Yeah.
2: Yes.
1: And you didn't have them in your five.
2: I didn't, because I thought if I did, you're going to accuse me of homering, and how could you possibly put that there, and what do you base the score on? And I just figured, eh, it's a lot of trouble. I'm leaving it out.
1: That's what made America great. Yeah. Standing on principle and standing behind
2: it. Well, you know, it wasn't. It's a wow. Friday. I just was like, I'm not up for it.
3: The one guy at the Boston Tea Party was like, hey, man, I like that tea, and, you know, taxes aren't so bad.
2: Let's you guys go ahead. I'm going to go home. Yeah.
1: Gee whiz. Okay. Who's next, David?
3: Let's talk to John in Deep Blue, Connecticut. Hey, John.
4: Good afternoon, gentlemen.
2: Hey, hi, John.
4: And, thanks. I really appreciate your playing those Springsteen fan cuts, because these are the people with whom I live. I mean,
1: you're welcome.
2: So, yeah, no kidding. You do.
4: This is why I vacation. Anyway, my first choice was not on the list. I have to mention it because it's just such a great song, Keep a Knockin' by Little Richard. But in lieu of that, I thought of my 10 years of wedded bliss. And unfortunately, that is also in the storage locker. So, REO Speedwagon, Keep on Loving You.
1: There you go.
5: Number
1: Josh.
5: Two. And I'm gonna keep on.
1: Play that at Top 40 Radio's got.
2: Absolutely. Number one record.
1: Yeah.
2: Number one album.
1: High Infidelity.
2: Yep.
1: Yeah.
2: Like three or four hits on it, so.
1: Oh, yeah, it was big.
2: Yeah.
1: Multiplatinum. I remember they're performing this. I forget which TV show. And Gary Richrath is playing that solo. And I'll always remember my dad's comment. He can sure make that thing talk, can he?
2: Yes, he can.
1: I'm like, yes, he can.
2: Good player. Yep.
1: No doubt. All right, so we got number two off the list. Who's next, David?
3: Let's talk to Dave in Michigan. Hey, Dave.
6: Hey, happy Friday, guys. Greetings
1: happy
6: from
1: Friday,
6: Michigan.
1: Dave.
6: Appreciate you know, you guys man. Are always a big part of what makes Fridays so great. And I cannot believe this. I got thrown the first dial. That is incredible. And so I was anticipating what the topic might be this week. And, you know, I love to go with, we got a lot of great music here in Michigan, right? Motown, a lot of great stuff. Yeah. And, so I had a Ted Nugent song in mind, but then you didn't go with the Mayor Wang story. So, you know, we're going to skip Ted.
2: Yeah, that could have worked. Yeah.
1: No Wang Dang, man.
6: Yeah. Yeah, well, how about Motown, You Keep Me Hanging On, the Supremes?
2: Oh, yeah.
1: Well played, Dave. Set me free, why don't you, baby? Get out my life. I really like the one Scott sings.

0: bass is so funky in this song.
1: And this was a hit for somebody else, too.
0: Oh, Kim Wilde. I played it.
2: Which version you prefer?
0: Oh, that one. Screams.
2: Yeah.
0: Yeah.
3: I prefer the Tesla version, personally.
2: They didn't do that
0: one. Did they do it?
2: They did not do it.
0: Not yet, anyway.
2: If they did it, it would have been the best. Yeah. That goes without saying, right?
0: Greatest bar band in America. No doubt.
2: They don't play bars, Scott.
0: Not yet.
2: More fake news. Stop already.
0: I know.
2: All right,
0: good
2: David.
0: Today.
2: Who's
3: talk,
2: next?
3: Let's talk to Matthew in San Antonio. Hey, Matthew.
4: Hey, how you guys doing today?
2: Good, Matthew. How are you?
4: I'm doing fine. Real quick, I want to apologize. I got in last week, and I called somebody a scrotum face because I thought they spelled my name wrong. It was not their fault. It was my fault because I just changed over phone companies. And they had my name wrong on the caller ID.
3: So it's all right.
4: My apologies for calling somebody.
3: The scrotum face was hilarious. It's all right.
0: It was.
3: It's all good.
0: Yeah.
4: Okay. My choice this week is Keep Your Hands to Yourself, Georgia Satellites.
2: Well, Matthew, you're going to have a great weekend, buddy.
5: Number one.
6: He said, don't give me no lines and keep your hands to yourself.
2: I worked at a music land when that was out. That was also number one. That thing was flying off the shelves. Buying that record.
0: Yep. A one-hit wonder.
2: Biggest hit of their career.
0: Only hit of their career.
2: You don't consider Battleship Chains?
0: Never played it.
2: Maybe that was only rock radio.
0: I think so.
2: Yeah. Rock radio played a number of Georgia Satellite songs. But yeah, as far as top 40, that was the one. For sure. Yep.
0: And I think it was the only song ever to go to number one with no huggy, no kissy in the lyric. Huggy, kissy, those words.
2: Yeah.
0: I believe it was.
2: I would say
0: couldn't
2: that's
0: even
2: probably
0: believe they
2: accurate.
0: Pulled that one off, but they did.
2: Did you like that song?
0: Yeah, I liked it. Yeah. It was fun. It was a fun song.
2: Yeah.
0: I like fun.
2: You do?
0: Yeah.
2: That's good to know.
0: Yeah, I like fun.
2: All right. It's the Friday Five Songs with Keep in the title. Who's next, David?
3: Let's talk to Damon in Spokane. Hey, Damon.
7: Yeah. Yeah, hello. How about Dr. Dre? Keep Your Heads Ringing.
0: Oh, yeah.
2: Dude, before I even play it.
0: Yes.
2: This would have been, what, 1993, 4? So, yeah. I just remember being in your Camaro.
0: Yeah.
2: Your bitchin' Camaro. And you had this thumping bass going on. And we're two white guys.
0: Yeah.
2: Crank this.

0: David had to keep that cut short.
1: Oh, yeah.
0: There would have been a lot of editing to do.
1: I am already got nervous just the whole time.
0: Keep their mother.
1: Like the head's ringing.
0: Yeah.
1: Yep. Yep, that was part of the lyric, the lyrical genius.
0: Yes, indeed. All right, who's next, David?
2: Let's talk to Eric calling in from Alaska. Hey, Eric.
3: Hey, good morning or afternoon, wherever you guys are at, gentlemen.
0: Right back at you, Eric. Thanks for checking in.
3: always. And it's summertime up in Alaska, so if you guys plan that trip, let me know. I've got an extra room. So.
0: Yes, we're crashing at your place, dude.
1: It stays light all day, right? All day and all night. Yeah.
3: Yeah, roger that. Roger that all day long. I won't waste your time. So, unfortunately, Judas Priest and Joe Satriani don't have any songs with Keep that I can remember. But first two choices were gone. I could have swore Keep on Rockin' would have been in. But I'll go with the distant number third, Captain and Tennille, Love Will Keep Us Together.
0: And he charts.
4: Number three.
0: Yes, Eric. Now, I think this is a rare known fact, that there was a DJ in the Midwest that took a shot on this, that heard it, said, that is a hit, and played it before anybody else. And that person was one Scott Robbins, broke this song.
1: That's not true.
0: That's not true?
1: That's fake
0: That's
1: news.
0: Fake news?
1: Yeah.
0: Okay.
1: I was not near the radio microphone at that time.
0: Okay.
1: But it was a big hit.
0: Oh, it was number one.
1: And you'll notice at the end of it, they say, Sadak is back. And what? That was their salute to Neil Sedaka, who was also part of their family, musical family, I guess.
0: What, at the same label or something?
1: Sedaka's back. Yeah, I think it was Run Rocket Records. I'm not sure. I can't remember now, but they do salute him at the end of the song.
0: Okay.
1: It's you got to listen for it. It's there, but you got to listen for it. It's right towards the, in the fade.
0: It's something I honestly never knew.
1: Casey knew.
0: I bet he did.
1: He did. He played it.
0: Yeah.
1: He told me yet, actually.
0: I was thinking for a second, I'm going to go listen to that later to see, and then I'm like, no, I'm not. I don't ever want to hear that song. Anyway, Friday 5, Songs with Keith for the title, and we'll wrap it up in just a few.

0: Shh, here she comes.
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0: The Markley, Van Camp, and Robbins Show. Jamie Markley, David Van Camp, Scott Robbins. Got to get some news updates and the Scott Robbins trifecta in just a bit. First, we got to wrap up Friday 5 in honor of, well, National Hoarding Week.
1: Number one.
0: Songs with keep in the title. To keep it everything. Keep your hands to yourself. Georgia Satellite. Keep on loving you. REO Chuck Wagon. Also known as the Speed Wagon at 2. Captain and Tennille. Love Will Keep Us Together at 3. Queen Keep Yourself Alive at 5. Still looking for number 4.
2: Wow.
0: And we've had some honorable mentions too, like Dr. Dre.
2: Supremes.
0: Others. Oh, and I mentioned there was one song that we forgot. I mentioned it yesterday and then forgot to write it down. And it was a number one rock track. I think Top 40, you played it too.
2: Really?
0: From 92. Not one of your favorite bands at all. Keep the Faith from Bon Jovi.
2: I didn't play this.
0: Really?
2: Nope. Not that I remember. 92?
0: Yeah.
2: I may have already been out of it by then.
0: You played Bed of Roses.
2: Sure? I think I was already gone by 92. I think I remember correctly.
0: You were still in Top 40.
2: My scattered.
0: No, you were still in Top 40.
2: Was I? Okay. Yeah, well, I don't know why I didn't play that one then. I didn't play
0: 96.
2: It.
0: Yeah. Anyway, so that was
2: a great song from Bon Jovi I missed. Dang.
0: Got a really good guitar solo there from Richie Sambora. But anyway, who's next, David?
3: I'll just say I've never heard that song before.
0: Really?
3: So, yeah. All right, let's talk to Donnie in Oshkosh. Hey, Donnie.
4: How you doing, fellas? God, it's so nice to. I love the days when Woody takes his grandchildren on a field trip up to the space needle. It's so much easier to get through to you guys.
2: Yeah, he didn't this time, no.
4: But I'm hoping these guys made the list twice. I was an audio fan when they were still a legitimate rock and roll band, and we got to go with Keep Pushing.
0: Yes!

0: I was one of those guys. If I was listening to REO, especially Free High Infidelity, I wanted to listen to the live records because I thought the live was better than their studio stuff.
1: 100%.
0: It was like the energy of the 100%. Band came out. It was like, I don't know if it was like too sterilized in the studio or what.
1: I 100% agree with you. I've listened to the live album much more than I did anything else.
0: Yeah. Live, you get what you play for.
1: Yeah, it was great. A great double live album.
0: Mm-hmm. Yeah. Another honorable mention I'll throw out there. It's a song called Keep On Swinging.
2: Oh, yeah.
0: And people, I mean, like, I don't know that song, Rival Sons. If you listen to the show a lot, you probably heard it once over the years because it's a music band. I love that song. I love that band.
1: Great band.
0: Yeah.
2: It's a fun band because apparently, like, there are a couple of their songs from that album that are on commercials. And so, like, for me, whenever I hear it, I'm like, almost like giddy, like, oh man, other people are going to get to hear this band.
0: Exactly.
2: I'm excited.
1: It's a car commercial, isn't it?
2: Yeah.
0: One is for Chevy trucks.
1: Time and Pressure.
0: Pressure and Time.
1: Pressure and Time, rather. Yeah. Okay.
0: Yeah. Another one. All right, David, who's next?
2: All right, let's get to our buddy Scoot in Oregon. Hey, Scoot.
3: How's it going, guys?
0: Great, Scoot. Big plans this weekend?
3: Good. What's that?
0: You got big plans this weekend?
3: Actually, yeah, we're going to go watch a couple of baseball games and basketball games from some of our nieces and nephews' kids.
0: Beautiful. That sounds like fun.
1: Good.
3: Yeah, it should be. We're looking forward to it. How about you guys? You got anything going?
0: Oh, yeah, family stuff, good times.
1: Go see my buddy's band.
3: Yeah.
0: Yeah. So what you thinking? Keep song?
3: That's it. Yep. I'm going to go with the Doobie Bros and keep this train a rolling.
0: Dude, there's a couple of Doobie Brothers, isn't there? Keeps you running. Keeps you running. And then... Did you have Michael McDonald in your five?
1: Yeah, I keep forgetting. No, not mine. This is a big record, though.
0: Yeah. But we're still looking for number four.
2: We are. Let's talk to the KTEL Kid in Delaware.
1: KTEL Kid. Checking in.
4: Yes.
0: What's up, kid?
4: Well, as a child of the TV commercials of the 70s, might I dedicate it to Casey and the Sunshine Band, Keep It Coming Low.
1: Oh, yeah.
0: Oh, yeah.

0: Yeah, it was.
1: You had that in your vibe.
0: I think I did.
1: Yeah.
0: This was, if you ever just want to go have fun on a weekend, go see these
1: this
0: guys.
1: This is the Markley Van Camp and Robin Show.
2: But what about number four?
0: Yeah, what about number four?
1: You want me to play it now, David?
3: I think we should wait for the big reveal.
1: We can definitely do that.
3: Yes.
1: Heck yeah.
3: I'm actually really surprised nobody called for number four.
1: I'm kind of too. Because that is definitely a test of timer.
3: Oh, for sure. Big song.
1: And if you're thinking, what is that? Is it Keep Away from Godsmack?
0: No.
1: It is. No, actually, nope, that was not the number four. That was another one of those that rock radio played that neither one of you guys knew, I don't think.
0: Huh.
1: Yes. It's a very happy song. If you think it's angry, you're just misinterpreting.
0: Sounds that way.
1: The reveal coming up and the Scott Robbins trifecta, just a few.

0: Peekaboo. Peekaboo. Smile.
1: Smile, buddy.
0: Come on, smile. Oh, honey, he's still not smiling.
1: Maybe he's not a smiler.
0: Yeah, maybe he's just not a happy baby.
1: Maybe he's just being a boy. You know how boys are.
0: Or maybe he's teething. Oh, poor baby. I think his gums hurt.
1: Maybe he's just tired.
0: Or maybe his tummy hurts. He didn't eat that much.
1: Maybe he's not ticklish.
0: You think maybe he's scared of the dog?
1: Maybe he'll outgrow it. Maybe it's a phase. Maybe he just doesn't like smiling.
0: Maybe he has autism, and we can definitely do something to help.
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0: The Markley, Van Camp, and Robbins Show. Jamie Markley, David Van Camp, Scott Robbins. Got the Robbins trifecta in a few. We got the reveal of number four from the Friday Five. But first, news update, David Van Camp.
1: Well, Democrat Representative Steve Cohen, he's the chicken guy. Brought in a bucket of chicken and a ceramic chicken. He brought in props to a hearing several years ago to call Bill Barr, then Attorney General, a chicken. Mm-hmm. Clever guy. Well, he's been basically drawn out of a district now in Tennessee after redistricting, and he is announcing that he is not seeking re-election. And I got the audio statement from him.
2: Oh, yeah.
0: Oh, sure.
3: So that's something special about Memphis, and we're not going to have that. And I feel bad for my constituents because a lot of them come up to me regularly and say, please, we're for you, and don't quit. Don't quit. I've had people tell me, recently as today, African-American and Caucasian, don't quit. And I don't want to quit. I'm not a quitter. But these districts were drawn to beat me. They were drawn to defeat me. And I had an uncle a long time ago who told me many pithy statements. And he said, Steve, never put your head in a lion's mouth. And this is what I would be doing, to go out. And I can't represent counties all the way to Williamson County.
0: Okay.
1: I'm not a quitter. I'm just quitting.
2: Exactly.
1: All right.
2: Yeah, that's funny. Because I can't win fairly.
0: Right.
2: It has to be gerrymandered for me to win, and it's not gerrymandered anymore. So I have to bow out.
0: Yeah.
2: Gosh. Kind of a shallow victory anyway, isn't it?
0: Well, dude, the guy was a grandstander.
2: Mm-hmm. Yeah.
0: Okay? And now you have this chance. You know, if you're the man of the people, you could at least go down fighting.
2: Yeah.
0: Nah,
1: never mind.
0: Nah, I'm old and tired. Forget it. I'm just trying to think who's the bigger coward, Michael Cohen or that Cohen?
1: Well,
0: that's a tough one.
1: Yeah.
0: Not quite sure. There were a few other stories out there, too. Not a big deal. We can get to one of them maybe next week. Did you happen to see when James O'Keefe goes undercover and he got a couple of people in the White House right now in the administration that were working for the administration? Mm-hmm. Dude, it's the same thing every time. It's a honeypot sort of story where this guy goes undercover and gets these people to admit all this crazy stuff.
2: Well, it's always a honeypot thing. Yes.
0: Every time.
2: Of course. What works? That works.
0: I guess.
2: Yeah. It's the secret to unlock everything.
0: But, you know, part of that, and Newsmax had it on the other night, and I thought it was funny because the way the story ends is James O'Keefe giving these words of wisdom. I'll just leave you with this.
4: To the wool being pulled over these people's eyes. Mr. O'Keefe himself posted online on social media, if you're meeting with a 10 and you yourself are a 5, it's because I hired her.
2: Yeah.
0: Because you had the one dude saying, we got to get rid of Trump.
1: Yeah.
0: We got to get rid of him. He's a nut. He works for the administration.
2: Yeah. Not anymore.
0: And I know, I think a lot of us felt like with this second Trump presidency, it's like he had learned so much from the first time. He's going to get people around him that want to support, you know, what they want to accomplish. You're still running into it all over the place.
1: Oh, yeah. Well,
2: I think everybody does, right?
1: There's thousands of people who work, quote-unquote, for the White House. I mean, that's the thing. That's what's so hard, because a lot of them are just sort of dug in like ticks.
0: But do you ever hear it in reverse when it's a Democratic president?
1: Oh, no, because Democrats have their friends on the inside who tell them, hey, you should get rid of this guy.
0: Yeah. So anyway, there you go.
2: God.
0: Our Friday Five today with songs with Keep in the title, because it's an awareness week for hoarders.
2: Mm-hmm. Yes, it is.
0: To get rid of the stigma. Why are you laughing?
2: Just the hoarder thing. Like I said, I've been accused of that myself. So, by you.
0: Well, that wasn't fun. I don't think you're really a hoarder.
2: I'm not really a hoarder, but I do keep a lot of stuff.
0: Yes. Well, and stuff that's worth money.
2: Some of it. Yeah.
0: Like what stuff wouldn't be worth money?
2: That I collect?
0: Yeah.
2: Not, well.
0: At least a little?
2: Yeah, some. I mean, some are worth more than others.
0: Because you keep, from your time in music radio and as a program director, in the top 40 format, you got a lot of gifts and a lot of, like, trinkets that has record label stuff on it, which means it's worth more because it's collectible. It's rare.
2: Yes. I hung on to stuff that I thought someday might be, and a lot of them are.
0: Yes.
2: Yeah.
0: And you've been offered money for a lot of different things that you're like, I don't want to.
2: Not yet.
0: And sometimes the value's already gone back down.
2: It happens. It has happened, yes.
0: Like Kate Bush.
2: I should have sold the single of Running Up That Hill when I had the chance.
0: Oh, yeah. When it became popular with Stranger Things.
2: Yeah.
0: Yep, that sort of thing. But yeah, because you have a storage unit full of a bunch of stuff, yes. And then you got a buddy of yours that's holding a bunch of stuff at his place,
2: yeah.
0: And then you got the other stuff at your place.
2: At my place, yeah.
0: So yeah, it's...
2: My garage isn't quite full yet.
0: But I mean, you're not like just collecting newspapers every day in
2: no, nothing like that.
1: There's no like gallon jugs of urine stashed around your place.
2: Right. Unless it was, you know, Eddie Van Halen's or something. Yeah. No, I'm kidding. No. There's no urine anywhere.
0: So anyway, we did songs with Keep in the title.
2: Mm-hmm.
0: And we never got to number four. And David said, I'm surprised no one called for it. I was surprised too.
5: Number four. Raindrops are falling
0: on my head. It was a big hit.
2: Billy Joe Thomas. And just like the guy whose feet are too
0: big for his bed. Big Tessa Timer. Nothing seems to fit. Those raindrops are falling on my head. They keep falling. So I just... It's kind of hard to be in a bad mood when that's on.
1: It's a really good song.
2: He's going to talk to the sun.
0: Yeah.
2: He doesn't like the way he's got things done.
0: Yes.
2: Sleeping all the time.
0: Well, Casey played it.
2: Yeah. I know he played it. I heard him play it.
0: Yeah. I guess Casey's ready. You ready for your big three?
2: Yes.
0: Okay.
6: Are you ready?
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6: Well, at least according to Scott Robbins. 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
0: Every day about this time, Scott Robbins' top three stories, of course, with the help of his hero.
9: Hi, it's me, Casey.
2: You know, I used to deliver papers, particularly on the weekends for a guy. And Casey was my constant companion when I was delivering papers because he was counting them down Sunday morning.
9: Thank you.
2: Yeah, you're welcome. You and I were tight then.
9: I'm ready.
2: Not so much now. You don't even come over to nothing anymore. But that's
9: three.
2: Okay. We're still working together. Just
1: moving along.
2: Yep, we are.
1: Number three.
0: Are you guys getting together, David, this weekend?
1: Yeah, we are.
0: I thought so.
1: Yeah.
2: Did he already say that?
1: Well, it's really nice. I let him know that my daughter is having a recital, and he offered to not only buy the tickets there, but is really excited to come and see her.
9: No matter what. He's always there for me, and I for him.
1: Yeah.
2: Oh, really? I haven't been. Okay, fine.
9: Nope.
2: It's a lie.
0: You turned your back. I don't want to get into it.
2: I know.
0: What he says.
2: I know.
0: Anyway.
2: I dissed his wife, and he didn't like that, but
9: three.
2: I was right. Okay, yes.
1: All right, number three, Minnesota Governor, Super He-Man, failed president or vice presidential candidate Tim Walz.
2: What an idiot.
1: Super genius.
2: Republican House Majority Leader Steve Scalise posted this kind of lighthearted picture of himself with House Majority Whip Tom Emmer comparing their medical boots on their legs. Both have boots on their legs right now. Democrat Tim Walz lashed out. He called them both nothing more than bootlickers. The House Bootlicker Caucus is what he said. Hey, Tim, you idiot. Do you not realize Scalise has to have that boot on his foot in order to walk because he got shot? By a moron who listened to stuff like you peddle every single day? Dope. Steve Scalise took a bullet from a deranged progressive Democrat. That's what happened. That's why he has the boot on.
0: Yes.
2: You moron.
9: Now,
2: that guy could have been the vice president. Can you imagine right now living in this time we live in, Kamala Harris and Tim Walz are running things? Holy hell.
0: I think Casey wanted to give a message. I think it was about David, but be for you as well.
9: I helped him control his anger.
2: Do a very good job.
0: I think he's saying maybe he could help you too, Scott.
2: No. Okay, fine. If you help David, I'll take it.
9: The countdown doesn't stop till we reach the top.
2: I know, I heard you.
0: Scott Robbins, back to top three, up to number
9: two.
1: Number two, a jingle, a very popular and widespread jingle, is permanently banned in California.
2: Let me just give you the part of the jingle, and you guys tell me what it's for, all right? 1-877
0: Cars for Kids?
2: Yes. Cars for Kids.
0: Yeah.
2: Now, when you hear that jingle and you see the ad, what do you think?
0: Well, Cars for Kids.
2: But what do you mean, kids? What kids? What are you talking about here?
1: Yeah.
0: I don't know.
2: Like kids in your state or your country, right? Being helped?
1: Kids in need. Yeah.
2: In need, right. Across the country. Well, that's not necessarily true. Orange County Superior Court judge found the organization violated California false advertising and unfair competition laws by failing to disclose the donations primarily fund Orthodox Jewish programs tied to URA Incorporated, a New York and New Jersey-based outreach organization.
1: Yeah, they're like funding kids like gap year trips to Israel.
2: Yeah. And they're like, nobody said that in these ads.
1: Yeah,
2: you
1: right.
2: You think you're helping underprivileged kids in your community, right?
0: Whoa.
2: Not sending them to camps. Right.
0: Holy smokes.
2: The $250 guaranteed from his donated vehicle went to programs connected with this URA, which focuses on Jewish heritage camps and religious outreach.
0: Hmm.
2: They don't say that in the ad.
0: Mm-hmm.
2: According to the ruling, Cars for Kids, their chief operating officer, testified the charity's primary function is funding those programs. He also testified that about 25% of Cars for Kids' revenue comes from the state of California. The organization has virtually no meaningful programs benefiting kids in the state. They do give away backpacks, though, as part of a branding exercise.
8: It was a real steal.
2: Like, you can't do that, man. You got to tell people what it's for. If people are just assuming they're doing the right thing, given, hey, you got this beat-up car, yeah, take it. Right?
0: Well, that's kind of out of the left playbook there.
2: It really is.
0: Make it sound one way, but it's actually something else.
2: The charity generates millions annually through that jingle. And it's burned into everybody's brain across America.
0: Yeah.
10: And the countdown continues.
2: I wake up sometimes with 1-877 mm-hmm. cars on my mind, yes.
10: And the countdown continues.
0: Scott Robbins, Trifecta, the top three of the day.
10: And finally,
1: Number one, sorry for stepping on your toes there, Casey. Number one, Chelsea Handler wants to know where the good men went.
2: Yeah, she's on a podcast, but who isn't on one?
0: Oh,
2: she was sounding off on modern dating. And according to Chelsea Handler, the problem is men. During a fiery appearance, I'm her words, not mine, Handler ripped today's dating culture, arguing that dating apps and endless options have created a generation of men unwilling to commit. She said it's very hard in today's world to meet straight guys that have their blank together. Something's wrong. I don't know what it is, but something's wrong, said the author of a book called My Horizontal Life, a collection of one-night stands.
1: Well, and it brags about the, 50,000 abortions she's had or whatever.
2: Yes, that too. Yeah. Gee, I wonder why they're not showing up and wanting to commit to you. You dope.
0: Well,
2: God, this stuff is self, isn't it?
0: You spend part of your career demonizing guys.
2: Well, that too, yeah.
0: And then any self-respecting guy, quite frankly, can do better than her.
2: Well, yes. Any guy who wants to make a commitment and settle down and have a life, well, yeah, they're not going to settle down with you.
0: Yeah, and most guys,
2: are you nuts,
0: don't want to settle down with a woman who has this inner need to show her breast constantly.
1: Yeah.
0: No one cares anymore.
1: No one wants to see. Yeah.
2: She's 56, too, now. So.
10: And there you have it.
0: Scott Robbins, right back, the top three of the day.
2: Oh, come
0: on, Scotty.
2: Collection of short stories
1: put them away.
2: Her outrageous true life anecdotes.
1: Put them away. We've seen them. They look like dried out jellyfish, man.
0: Nobody cares.
2: No one cares.
0: Jeez. All right.
2: I can't find a man.
0: Really? All right. Got to get to a news update and Nimrod's in the news in just a few.
10: Goodbye.

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0: The Markley Van Camp and Robin Show. 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They look dramatic. 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
0: News update, David Van Camp.
1: Well, a couple of odd stories, and I guess it's kind of that time of year as people are looking forward to the midterms in Washington. But 83-year-old Congresswoman Frederica Wilson, she's the lady that wears the cowboy hat. Yeah. She's been missing for a month. No one's seen or heard from her. Absent from all votes since April 17th. Again, 83 years old. It's like we've seen this play out, and it's a bipartisan thing. Like people just sort of disappear from the House of Representatives, and it's like, are they senile? Are they, you know, is there something very serious? And also in New Jersey, Representative Tom Keene Jr. He's a Republican. His dad, he has it. Nobody can get a hold of him. Now his dad, former governor, says he's recovering from a serious illness or something, but they're not saying what. And I'm like, well, he'll tell you if he wants to. It's like, well, I don't know, man. When you're in that position. Well, you're supposed to be representing constituents. Yeah. You kind of do owe it to people to let them know what's going on.
2: The margin's so close.
1: Yeah.
2: I mean, every vote.
0: Well, they're probably thinking the Secretary of Defense went AWOL for a month.
1: That's true.
0: Yeah. All right. We got to get to Nimrods. Here we go.
3: When the going gets tough.
4: Damn it, this is too hard.
3: The dumb get dumber.
5: All right, Dan.
3: It's Nimrods in the News on the Markley, Van Camp, and Robbins Show.
4: I love the poorly educated.
0: All right. Nimrod's the news. We go to Traverse City, Michigan. Nice town. 48-year-old woman. She's in the store, and she's drinking wine from the bottle in the store.
2: Oh, no.
0: And so the people there are accusing her. Hey. She's like, I wasn't drinking nothing. All of a sudden, she hides it. If you know what I mean.
2: Yeah, I do.
0: And then she was taken to Munson Medical Center. Because if you know what I mean.
2: Yeah, I do.
0: And then she was taken to Munson Medical Center because she had put it up there.
2: Oh, no.
0: To hiding it.
1: Oh, man. That's not where wine goes.
0: Boy, oh, boy.
5: Yeah.

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3: Peek-a-boo. 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
4: Smile, buddy.
3: Come on, smile. Oh, honey, he's still not smiling.
4: Maybe he's not a smiler.
3: Yeah, maybe he's just not a happy baby.
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12: All right, let's do it. The Markley, Van Camp, and Robbins Show. Jamie Markley, David Van Camp, Scott Robbins. A lot to get to today. A lot
13: glad
12: of fun.
13: It's Friday, though. Glad it's Friday.
12: Oh, yeah. Where do you want to start, David?
13: Well, Bret Baier interviewed President Trump on Fox News and asked a question about Iran that a lot of us have been asking, especially in the last, I don't know, couple weeks. To like, why is there a stalemate right now when it was so hot and heavy to begin with?
12: Okay, fair question.
14: So why are we where we are? Did you underestimate the pain tolerance that Iran has?
15: I didn't underestimate anything. We hit them unbelievably hard. Look, we left their bridges. We left their electricity capacity. We can knock that all out in 2 days. 2 days, everything. We left Karg Island other than, I said, hit it except for the valves where the oil comes out, because when you hit that, that means you're going to lose a little oil. But one thing is happening, amazingly. Ships are floating up to Texas and Louisiana, and they're going to Alaska, and they're loading up with oil like we've never seen before.
12: Oh, he's talking about China, too.
13: Oh, yeah.
12: Like, China, you've been getting your oil from Iran. You can get it from us.
13: Yeah, that's fine. Do that. Well, did you see with Karg Island, because what was it, 2 weeks ago, they were basically out of storage capacity. And now it's being reported that they have, like, a massive oil spill underway. They're basically just dumping oil into the ocean.
12: Yeah. Maybe that's what's going to turn the tide. The PETA people are going to freak out.
13: Well,
16: the minute you start getting
12: some sea life with some oil,
16: I'm just gonna say, if we see ducks on the shore with oil, they can't fly.
12: Yeah.
16: Yeah, that's going to do. I might just do it. You might be right. You might be onto something there.
13: I think Greta Thunberg needs to take a stand and do a flotilla in the Strait of Hormuz up to Karg Island.
16: Yeah, up to Karg Island.
13: Yeah. I'd like to see those twig boys go over there and then kablooey.
12: Yeah, all of a sudden, it would be, you know, from Free Palestine, tell her the Palestinians are responsible for that. Kill Palestine. She'd turn around in a heartbeat there.
3: How dare you?
12: Absolutely.
16: Save the Ducks campaign. Let's go.
12: There you go.
16: Mm-hmm.
12: So, yeah, we'll see what happens. And then, you know, the whole meeting with China.
13: Mm-hmm.
12: Scott, you said this off air. People are like, well, what do you think? How did it go? Well, you're not going to know.
16: Well,
12: I mean, if everybody says the right things, but then China lies constantly.

0: exactly.
1: Well, I was just kind of waiting for something today, and then, again, it depends on where you get your news as to how well it went.
2: Yeah, that's true.
1: I mean, which is weird, because we all saw the same thing, right? But anyway.
2: Yes.
1: Yeah. Things didn't go well for the president.
2: And she said that Iran can't have a nuke.
3: Yes, that's what the Trumpster said during that joint presser that they had.
2: Okay.
4: We did discuss Iran. We feel very similar to Iran. We want that to end. We don't want them to have a nuclear weapon. We want the straits open. We're closing it now. They closed it, then we closed it on top of them. But we want the straits open. And we want them to get it ended because it's a crazy thing. They're a little bit crazy. And it's no good. Can't have it. They cannot have a nuclear weapon.
5: Oh, gosh. Okay.
1: They're a little bit crazy.
2: Yes.
3: Just a little bit, yeah.
1: This is skosh. Yeah.
2: So keeping an eye on that. You know, one story that even though it's just one city and it's a mayoral race, it's getting a lot of attention. Mm-hmm. And I think for a lot of different reasons. And, of course, that's L.A.
3: Yeah.
2: Spencer Pratt, former reality TV star that's running for mayor, is just common sense because of the debacle that's happened there.
3: Mm-hmm.
2: And so you got Karen Bass, the mayor, and then the other council member who has just outed herself as being a dope.
3: Yeah.
2: I don't know what else you can say.
3: Rahman?
2: She's, yeah, she's not even close anymore.
1: Scary because she's also a lunatic. Not only is she not very bright, she's also a loon.
3: Yeah.
2: Oh, yeah.
1: Which is dangerous.
2: Well, and so is Bass.
1: Well, yeah. But Bass has got some firepower behind her.
2: Oh, yeah.
1: She's got some big heavy hitters coming out for her.
2: Well, did you see TMZ try to do the hit job on Spencer Pratt?
3: Oh, yeah, I saw that.
2: And it backfired.
1: Thing? The hotel thing?
2: It totally backfired.
1: Yeah, right.
2: You look at all the comments from, you know, oh, here's a gotcha. You say you live here in this, you know, like mobile home, but you're really not. It's like, no, my house burned down.
3: Right.
2: And all the commenters are like, you tried, TMZ, you failed.
3: Yeah.
2: To do a hit piece on this guy.
3: I did think it was funny. Why would he be living in a hotel right now? Oh, because his house burned down.
2: Right. They let his house burn down. With, you know, so many other people.
1: Not tough to figure out.
2: So, this to me was incredibly rich. Karen Bass doing this interview, talking about Spencer Pratt demonizing people, okay, and how dangerous that can be. Like, you gotta be kidding me.
6: When your messages are so hateful, or when you demonize people, then you do provoke people who are unstable, and you can jeopardize people's safety.
2: Really?
1: Oh, shut up.
3: I mean,
2: do you want to get into a support group with the Trumpster?
3: Right. Well, she's throwing around fascist like it's going out of style. I mean,
2: exactly. It's just so rich. They do this stuff all the time.
3: Mm-hmm.
1: Sit down.
2: Just the hateful rhetoric from Spencer Pratt. Oh, please. So that's going to be interesting
1: to watch. That's what started the fires and let him get out of control.
2: Of course.
1: The hateful rhetoric from Spencer Pratt. Yeah. Shut up.
2: Yes. And, David, you had a story from ABC News?
3: Oh, yeah. Bombshell report. A new controversy for the FBI director, Kash Patel. This is Pierre Thomas giving the report.
2: Okay.
7: This morning, FBI director Kash Patel is battling a new controversy after a visit to one of the most hallowed places in America. The Associated Press reporting that while on an official visit to Hawaii last summer, Patel took a rare VIP snorkeling tour of Pearl Harbor. The Navy arranging for him to swim near the wreckage of the USS Arizona, where 900 sailors and Marines perished in the Japanese bombing in December of 1941. The snorkeling expedition was not on Patel's public schedule.
3: Oh.
7: But this morning, the Navy confirming that it took place and that Patel's group was briefed not to touch, come in contact with the USS Arizona in any way while they were swimming nearby.
2: Hold on a second.
3: Yeah.
2: I'm still waiting for the bombshell part of this.
3: No, Kash Patel went swimming.
2: That's it?
3: He had an opportunity to go do a very rare scuba diving adventure at Pearl Harbor, and he took that opportunity, and that's apparently bad.
2: I would take that opportunity, wouldn't you?
3: Oh, heck yeah.
1: Well, did he shotgun a bottle of Jack before he went down?
3: No,
2: he's such a prolific drinker. He did it underwater.
3: They put it in his tank.
5: Okay, let's hear the rest of this.
7: In rare instances, the Park Service and Navy have arranged for similar excursions for other VIPs. But this episode highlights growing concerns among critics about whether Patel is using his public office to score personal perks. During the Olympics, he was seen on camera pounding beers with the U.S. men's hockey team as they celebrated their gold medal.
5: We will not let anyone enjoy anything or have any fun.
1: No.
5: We are the fun police.
3: I love that. It's like, hey, you know, Ilhan Omar may be wrapped up in all this fraud that was going on in Minnesota, but we're going to talk about Kash Patel going scuba diving now.
5: Yes, all of a sudden, these bombshell reports from months ago while in Hawaii.
1: Mm-hmm.
5: Holy cow.
1: Yeah, Karen Bass is in Uganda while their city is burning down.
3: Yeah.
1: On the taxpayer dime, but...
5: Dude, think about what happened this week with the whistleblower with COVID and Fauci.
1: Mm-hmm.
5: I mean, that is a massive story. So much more time was spent on scuba diving.
3: Yes.
1: Imagine if Fauci had gone scuba diving instead.
3: That's the problem, yes. I mean, Fauci may have had a distinct role in covering up the lab leak thing, but he didn't go scuba diving. So, now, if he had covered it up while scuba diving... Like deleting files and sending emails, don't tell people about this, underwater, then
1: after
3: we would have
1: meeting,
3: a real bombshell.
1: Scuba gear is tax exempt. How did that happen?
5: I wanted to go scuba diving, but I couldn't with my mask. Jeez.
1: You shouldn't have to wear a mask if you're scuba diving,
5: I'm
1: right,
5: kidding,
1: Dr.
5: Man.
1: Fauci?
5: Okay. Thought you'd get a kick out of this. I happened to see this on Fox last night. Jesse Waters sends out Johnny on the street.
1: Yeah.
5: And Johnny was out in front of a Springsteen concert.
1: Oh, boy.
5: So he had a bunch of Springsteen fans around. And holy cow, if they're supposed to be the educated ones, I don't think this did them any favors. Okay? Because this is a big political tour. What's the name of the tour?
1: Hope and Dreams or something like that?
5: Yeah.
1: Land of Hope and Dreams.
5: Because this country means something to us.
1: 401k tour is what I like to call it. Go ahead.
5: So just as an example, this one old hippie fan, he's afraid Trump's never going to leave office.
0: I can't wait till he's gone. My fear is it's not going to happen. He's not going to leave.
8: But he left the first time.
0: He was forced to leave. He had no choice.
8: So when he's done with this term, he'll be forced to leave.
0: I'm not sure of that. I'm nervous about it.
8: You'll be okay.
0: You say so? Can I take your money to the bank?
8: You sure can.
5: So, totally believing he's never going to leave. Of course, you hear that on The View and, you know, legacy media all the time. Another good one was asking about the Iran war. Highly educated people here.
8: Okay. About Donald Trump's handling of the Iran war.
0: I don't want to go to war. I'm an aging hippie.
9: This is all a cover because he doesn't want to talk about the Epstein files.
8: He went to war to cover the Epstein files.
9: That has a lot to do with it.
8: Makes sense.
5: Okay. How many times is that going to get parroted?
3: Dude, that's all they have right now.
5: But that's such a numbskull take for a multitude of reasons.
3: Yes. Well, like the Epstein files just sort of disappeared because of the Iran war? No.
5: Right.
3: People can still talk about it. They're still reporting on it.
5: Yes, of course. It goes on.
10: Yeah. It's illegal. We shouldn't be there.
8: So you would let Iran have a nuclear bomb?
10: Should we have them and they not?
8: I feel comfortable with that.
9: You have to.
5: Yes. Yeah. The answer is yes. Are you insane?
1: What's wrong with you?
5: Do you know what Iran has done over the last 47 years?
1: Oh, God.
5: Imagine them with a nuke.
1: What, they shouldn't have one, but we should? Yes.
3: We need nuke equity in this,
5: yes.
3: This planet.
5: Yes.
9: Sit down and talk to them about it.
8: So when you get the chance to sit down with the crazy Iranians who want to kill and bomb everybody, what are you going to say?
9: We're going to have a conversation with them. You know what I mean? When you have a calm conversation with people.
8: So you think a calm conversation with the Iranians.
9: Has anybody ever tried it?
8: Yes.
5: Has anyone ever tried to just sit down and talk with the Iranians?
1: Yeah.
5: How dumb are you? Now the rest of the country knows.
3: Let's have a calm conversation with the Death to America crowd. Yes.
1: Trump's not like us. Baby, he will never leave.
5: Couple updates on the five stories we're watching today coming right up.